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2: 6 o'clock. Good morning, live from the Circuit Sports at the Mint Kentucky Downs studio. I'm Justin Hawkins. Some Titans injury news yesterday before training camp gets started. Right tackle J.C. Latham and safety Imani Hooker both were put on the team's PUP list with reportedly lingering issues from the spring and is not supposed to be long term. Also, the Titans have signed tackle Zachary Thomas and wave tackle Ryan Hayes. In other NFL news yesterday, the Panthers second-year outside linebacker Nick Scorton, who went down in day one of practice yesterday, suffered a torn ACL per Cameron Wolf. Scorton is seeking a second opinion, but if the ACL is confirmed, will have surgery in the coming weeks, and his season is over before it can get started. Also, former Vanderbilt Commodores quarterback Diego Pavia was released yesterday from the Ravens. The move was made to make room on the 90-man roster for newly signed center Ethan Posick. And tomorrow night, Nashville SC takes their MLS leading 39 points and 5-game winning streak on the road as they face Orlando City SC in Orlando with kickoff set for 6:30 p.m. You can hear the match, of course, right here on 104.5 The Zone. 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
5: 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What can rookies expect at their first training camps? Well, we have someone who went through that, who can talk about that. His name is Ramon Foster. Brent Hubbs talks Vols at 7:20 this morning, giving us the story and the background on new Vols commit David Gabriel George. We go inside the film room on Robert Saleh's new Titans defensive scheme, and Ron Slay joins the show. He's been jet-setting all around, as always. He's just had his 3HL teammates with him this time in Tampa Bay for SEC Media Days. He will stop by at 9:20. Your phone calls at 615-737-1045. Ramon Foster, Justin Hawkins, and Will Bowling. Good morning, gentlemen. How we doing?
6: We're good, man. Good morning, Will. Happy Friday. We made it again. Hawk was yawning his face off early when I came in.
2: Now you're going to bring it to the air.
6: I am going to bring it to the everything.
5: Always.
6: Is
5: we bring everything to the air.
6: We do. I mean, you yawning ain't a bad thing. We understand the circumstances.
2: Look, all day yesterday, I thought it was Friday.
6: Did you really?
2: Yes, it was a bad day yesterday.
6: I feel you.
2: All day yesterday, I had to convince myself that it was Thursday. And it was,
5: sorry to hear
2: every
5: that.
2: Time I did that, it was a bad day.
5: I've said for years now that Thursday is the new Friday.
6: Yeah, it is. No, straight up.
5: Thursdays are great.
6: The way I celebrate those days in general is like, yeah, Thursday, I'm really excited for what the weekend is. Friday, mm-hmm. I'm like almost just like, okay, we're walking into it. But I got one question, Hawk. Like, did you imagine it being like this? Good or bad?
2: Oh, gosh, that's a hard thing
5: to answer.
2: It's
5: a deep question for 6 in the morning.
2: I don't, right? Well, I mean, I've been up for a while.
6: You have been up for a while.
2: If it wasn't my alarm waking up, it was the baby waking up. I would have to say yes and no.
6: Okay.
2: I prepared myself for, like, a lot of things that would happen.
6: Yeah.
2: But you just can't ever prepare yourself for what actually happens.
6: That's
2: because it's quite a bit different than what you can ever imagine. Mm. Like, you can imagine, oh yeah, you're gonna wake up a few times at night. Yeah, okay, sure. But then when you actually wake up,
6: yeah,
2: your body's like, you gotta get up.
6: It's kind of what
2: you don't want to get up, but you gotta get up. Like, my body says you're not getting up, but my mind says you have to get up.
6: Yeah.
5: Okay.
2: Yeah.
6: It's kind of what the rookie's gonna go through in this training camp.
5: There you go.
6: First time.
5: Talk about that coming up in a few minutes. You're a rookie to fatherhood, so that does make sense.
6: That's so true. Yeah. He's got zero game plan for what to expect.
5: And if you change enough diapers quickly enough, you may be in the running for rookie of the year.
6: Offensive player of the year, maybe?
5: Perhaps.
6: Okay, I was going to say. I
5: MVP, you're not a quarterback.
6: Jordan would be MVP. Wife would be MVP.
5: I would say that's absolutely
2: 1,000%.
5: Wife is the quarterback.
6: Easily. And
5: you're just a good wide receiver one.
6: Quarterback.
5: Trying to win rookie of the year.
6: Yeah, that's all he's trying to do at this point. He might have a good run game, depending on how he goes to the store, though.
5: Good point.
6: You see what I'm saying?
5: Good point. Yeah.
6: Not a bad place to be. I will say, too, I just want to apologize to all my coaches. My high school coaches, middle school coaches, the ones that I thought like I knew what I was doing.
5: Oh, that's nice of you.
6: Coaching these days, okay? And I you think are. We know this by
5: freshman
6: by now.
5: Football coach, coaching offensive line.
6: Brother, every day, y'all, if like my new day and new experience is not like yours, of course, because these are older boys that act like this, okay?
5: Yeah.
6: We're doing our thing, and I'm just watching them around the weight room, okay? And I realize, like, now, like, I'm fully, like, old head type, because when I try to teach them stuff, they're
5: unk.
6: I'm unk, big time unk right now.
5: Huge.
6: Every time I try to tell them something, like, you should do it like this, they're looking at me like, oh, God, get the heck out the way,
5: man. I saw a tweet yesterday for the unk phrase, if you're a Gen Z person or around Gen Z, that says, if you're closer in age to LeBron than Bronny, you're unk. If you're ever curious on what gets you there. So most of us would be unk.
6: Most definitely there, okay?
5: Anyway, continue.
6: It's those parts of it, I'm definitely unk, because I'm in between, like, understanding what they do and how they are, the younger kids, like my players.
5: Yep.
6: But I'm also of the nerve stage to just be like, why are y'all like this?
5: You understand what they do, but not why they do it.
6: Exactly.
5: And say the things they say and have the little bits they do. And I love a good bit. But
6: I do too.
5: Freshmen in high school have a lot of bits.
6: An insane amount of like non-comprehension that's going on in practices daily, okay?
5: Sure.
6: So we lifted yesterday before practice, tried to get it in, you know, get a good burn in. And we were a bit off schedule, too, with the weight room. So many kids. We got, like, almost 55 kids on the freshman team.
5: Wow.
6: Cool. So the weight room get a little crowded. Time gets a little long. Man, we had one of my offensive linemen yesterday. We have on shoulder pads. So shells are on. But coaches tell him, hey, we got to go to the we got to go to the field. We're on the clock. We got to roll. For stretch, do you know what this big teenager did, okay? And the only reason I say big teenager, because he's an offensive lineman.
5: Okay.
6: And you're no longer a child.
5: Okay.
6: He goes to the football field with shoulder pads, shoes, and just his spandex on. No pants, no shorts, no anything. And we as coaches are just looking at him like, he can't be serious right now. Just, how do you forget your pants, Will? You know what I'm saying? Like, how do you, as a teenager, forget your pants? And for the my thought I had, I was just like, I apologize to my coaches, because I know I used to do dumb stuff like that as well. And it's just a new story every single day, and I love every single bit of it, man. It's the pads, when it comes out, it's funny, but I was just shocked, because he was probably so worried about getting his pads on, he just simply forgot his pants.
5: Those were the worst days, when you would forget something you needed. And there was just no way you were ever going to go back to get it, because you couldn't drive yet.
6: Yeah.
5: Or you may not have had the time during the day. Like, during the school day, that was the worst feeling ever. Like, there were multiple times where I would forget my running shoes at home.
6: That's tough.
5: And I would have to find a time, either like lunch or study hall, or just have my parents bring like something. And like, coach, I forgot my shoes. Like, how the heck do you forget shoes? No clue. That. But in this case, yes. The pants, that's, I would even say, a bit more egregious than forgetting shoes.
6: Yeah, no doubt about it.
2: I've definitely forgotten my cleats before.
6: You have?
2: Oh, definitely.
6: Oh, my gosh.
5: Yeah, I'm sure in sports where you have to wear cleats, I'm sure that's also a thing, too.
6: It is.
2: Well, it's even worse, too, because what are you just going to practice with shoes on? Like, you just slipping everywhere.
6: We have a kid out there doing
5: that. Doesn't
6: right
5: seem
6: now.
5: That bad to those of us that don't play. So, I mean, I've never played soccer before. That doesn't sound that bad.
6: It's awful. Yeah, it's bad, man.
5: Interesting.
6: I knew also, if I forgot something, I had a no-call policy. My mom was not bringing anything to the school. So whatever the punishment was, I just already knew in the back of my mind, don't even waste your time calling. Just suffer the punishment that coach is going to give you after practice, because that's the only excuse you have.
5: Well, transitioning from your football practices with an offensive lineman that was missing something, Tennessee Titans right tackle J.C. Latham will be missing from the start of training camp. The Titans have placed tackle J.C. Latham and safety Amani Hooker on the team's physically unable to perform list. Players on the PUP list can come off the list at any time. So this is not a major concern yet. And on Thursday as well, the Titans signed tackle Zachary Thomas and waived tackle Ryan Hayes. Rookies reported to training camp yesterday at the Vanderbilt Health Football Center. Coaches are scheduled to report on Monday. All other players are scheduled to be there on Tuesday, and practice begins Wednesday. Reports out there, Ramon, are that this is something lingering from the spring that is not long-term, not considered to be serious for either player. But what was your initial reaction seeing this news yesterday?
6: My initial reaction was, no, not JC. You know, it's just that moment is the way he started the season last year with an injury. I feel like in week one, you don't want to see that continuation going into this offseason or this training camp as well. It's just one of those small, tedious things that you put in the back of your mind as far as his reputation. And here's the thing. He's never really had this reputation before. So you have to ask the question away from college or by himself, like, why are you having these issues right now? And what is your adjustment as a young pro to not have these lingering effects of injuries that transition from OTAs to training camp? Like, and again, we don't know what it was. We don't know if he's got something cleaned up, whatever the case may have been. But it just puts it in the back of your mind. See the comment, what's wrong with JC now? You know, it's just always those types of conversation, and you want him to kind of clear that up, and hopefully it comes through his play this year.
5: Yeah, I just don't want him to become the kind of guy who's always battling something. And you'd obviously rather get this thing done in July than later on, whatever it is. Yep. You'd rather move on now. Certain players get afforded the luxury of this being a non-story. And, I mean, honestly, Amani Hooker is that kind of player.
6: Yeah, no doubt.
5: And he has also battled injury as well through a lot of his career. But Amani Hooker has also performed at such a high level when he has been right and has been on the field that you worry less about him. There's less of the reaction happening for Titans fans thinking, oh, here we go again on Amani Hooker, despite the fact that actually he does have a bit of an injury history. But it's such a big year for J.C. Latham that it does feel unfortunate that you are starting off such a pivotal make-or-break season on this foot.
6: And that's what it is.
5: It's unfortunate more than anything.
6: It is unfortunate. Like you say, you just don't want that label attached to him. Like, oh, here we go again. Or the idea that this is a guy, and you said it, that doesn't have a strong reputation as far as health so far. And the rookie wall hit him his first year. Last year, he started off the season with the hip injury up in Denver, and it kind of lingered. The lingering stuff, man, is something that you got to ask yourself. If it's a small issue, then why is it continually, you know, moving through the season or through the offseason, stuff like that? And my next concern would be, okay, if he's got something going on right now, and I know guys get in football shape in training camp, but how's your offseason trainer been able to be up to date when it comes down to being prepared for camp, too?
5: Well, and beyond that, I mean, my question, Ramon, is are we going to do the same thing we did with JC last year where we're thinking, what if he wasn't battling something? Because, I mean, are you going to end up being 100% when training camp starts? Is this something that you are waiting for it to totally go away before you're able to practice again? Because then that brings up your point as well. Like, are you in football shape and are you ready when week one rolls around? So either way, I think this is a yellow flag. I don't think it's a red flag.
6: Yeah.
5: I really don't think it's a red flag. I don't think it's a major issue. But I do think it's a little bit of a caution flag to say, such a big year, this is not the way to start it.
6: No.
5: Not the way to start it.
6: And then here's the other part, too, with a new offense, new coaches. It'd be a new guy beside him is competing at right guard as well to try to find out what that cohesion is between he and JC. And again, if he starts off training camp within a weekend, cool, that's plenty of time to get up
5: and
6: to speed.
5: That we could live in that world where before pads even come on or as pads come on, he's out there. Maybe that's the plan and we just don't know yet.
6: And the other part of it is if they disclose it to us when the coaches speak next week, then is it upper body, is it lower body, you know, or is it just something within the shoulder that he feel like he can deal with, or an elbow issue? Like, I don't know.
5: Not every injury is created equally.
6: No.
5: So it's hard to really form a strong opinion about this without knowing the details.
6: And the one part that I hope for when it comes down to it, that it doesn't affect his football conditioning as far as him being be in shape. Like, it's one thing to want on run in the water treadmill if there's a lower body injury while you're rehabbing. If his upper body, he's, you know, still able to run and do his thing, I feel more confident in the fact that he will be available to training camp. But again, this offense should ask a lot of guys, and I think there needs to be big steps taken as a whole and having now, just like you said, yellow flags at right guard and at right tackle before training camp start, because you don't know who the right guard is and your starting right tackle is slow out the gates.
5: The more padded practices that he misses, the louder the saxophones get.
6: Yeah. The padded practices.
5: Padded practices are the yes. premium important practices for the big guys. More so than skilled position players. And we're not that far removed from a Nicholas Petitfrere, Dylan Radin's training camp battle a few years back where I believe wasn't it NPF who was a little bit later in getting back out there, and he still was the day one starting right tackle.
6: But
5: with less time. But again, look at what he looked like when he was out there.
6: Yeah.
5: So that being said, not a major concern. It may end up was once we get more details on this being something that's extremely minor that doesn't impact him by the time week one rolls around. I think the bigger concern for me is not the practices he's going to miss at the beginning. It's the fact that something lingered this long after a season where there was an injury lingering most of the year for J.C. Latham, where you and I are asking ourselves in the offseason, what could have been?
6: Mm-hmm.
5: How much bigger of a step forward could J.C. Latham have made last season if he hadn't been hurt at the beginning of the season in Denver?
6: Do you recall in college any of these types of things popping up? I genuinely don't.
5: For J.C.?
6: Yeah, for J.C.
5: I don't.
4: He didn't have anything.
6: He did not.
4: I looked it up.
6: Okay.
4: He's only had one injury, and that's his hip injury last year, and then whatever this is going on currently.
6: So, again, like,
4: He's not really an injury guy.
6: Exactly.
4: Except for now.
6: And that's why I bring up the question whether it's actually just wear and tear happens, too. Like, sometimes you got to get stuff cleaned up because the deterioration of what happened in college, and then you start suffering from it in the NFL. So is that part? It could be something cleaned up. It could be something that have happened while he's been playing in the league. So I guess the point is this, though. Rookie year, like I said, it was the wall for the most part. You could tell he was just dog tired. Terrible season. That weighs on
5: moving over to left tackle.
6: Moving over to left tackle, you have those adjustments. But last year was the back and forth side of the injury, and this is a big year for him. That year three jump, and it's just a conversation is the way I look at it. I'm with you. Yellow flag, not even close to a red.
5: Our YouTube chat, not a fan of this news. One commenter says, it all started when Big Jeff punked him. He doesn't want to be here. Yeah. I feel like that's a little bit of an overreaction.
6: That's overreaction.
5: And another commenter says, nothing should be lingering right now. If one of these replacement tackles whiffs a block and Cam gets knocked at his shoulder, I swear to... swear to gosh. Let's keep our powder dry. Let's pump the brakes a little bit. Let's just make sure the brakes are still there. We're going down a hill. We got to tap them to make sure they still work. The fact of the matter is that things do linger.
6: Yes, they do.
5: From OTAs, mini camp to now. It's not that long of a break. It feels like another calendar year away. But in reality, the offseason program was about 6 weeks ago, 5 weeks ago. It is conceivable to think that something could linger from then to now. Let's wait and see what happens. With the yellow flag waving in the air that I'm a little concerned by this, but not overly worried.
6: Treat it like the World Games yellow card. I mean, you still get to play, right? Well, it's just a warning. Just a yellow card real quick,
5: man. We still have
6: man.
5: All the same expectations, all the same hopes for J.C. Latham. We've been given a little bit of a warning.
6: Just a little bit of a warning.
5: This is a yellow card. Like, way to bring it back to the World's game.
6: See what I'm saying? Well, I got you, okay?
5: You do have
6: push. I'm your pusher man when it comes down to soccer. But the one comment you read at the end right there is where this entire offensive line has to deal with it. It is, I swear to gosh, if one of these replacements tackles whiffs and get Cam hurt. It's not only just that, but J.C. having the ability to come back full strength when he does.
5: That's why we're even talking about this.
6: Look like... you're ready, I guess, is the other part of it as well. And if it's lingering now, you take time off and get it fixed before you fully come back. And here's why I also would stand on this, too. If he takes longer to get healthy, I'd much rather have him do that than to have him in and out of the lineup.
5: Well, right. Gets that because right too. Now the consequences of him not being healthy are Cam gets tackled in two-hand touch. Versus in the season.
6: Yeah, man.
5: If you're not healthy and you're playing, Cam gets tackled.
6: Don't rush it back is where I'm at. Yes, 100%.
5: No, yeah, get healthy.
6: Get healthy is where I'm at. And again, we don't know if this is a pinky, a wrist, an elbow, a knee, ankle, or whatever the case may have been. It could just be a hamstring. Who knows? Conditioning has been a big part of this offseason, this period of the offseason. So it could just be that, and he's just got to get right.
5: Live for the 104.5 The Zone Circus Sports Studio, Kentucky's largest sports book, can now be found at Circus Sports at Kentucky Downs. What can rookies expect from their first training camp that they reported for yesterday? We'll talk to Ramon about that coming up next.
0: Heads popping, whistles blowing, it's Titans training camp. 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
13: 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If you're not a caffeine drinker, even just taking small sips of water throughout your meeting could be enough to keep you awake. Of course, you could also make a point to engage in the meeting. You're not likely to fall asleep while you're actually talking. I'm Dr. Sanjay Gupta, helping you live a better life.
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15: Percy Priest Lake, Hobson Pike. We've got an accident on the Hobson Pike Bridge. Emergency crews on the scene. Oak Hill, Harding Place at 65. Accident on the shoulder by the southbound ramps. No problems on 24 or 40. No unusual delays on 440. I'm Christy O'Brien.
5: 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It just felt like my alarm went off again.
4: I'm not going to lie, I had a little Bowley. PTSD for that.
5: What in the world did I just listen to? What is this?
4: It's from Nas.
6: Hate Nas. Me now. Yeah, you can hate me now. That's what training camp should be, the theme song. Yes. You heard.
5: Okay. Okay. You I didn't like it. The alarm clock part of it at the beginning. I'm already awake. I don't need to be woken back up. 615-737-1045, our number. Ramon Foster, what can rookies expect for their first training camp? The guys reported yesterday. What have the last 24 hours been like for Titans rookies?
6: Man, report day, a lot of intel. First and foremost, just information on top of information. Getting adjusted to your rules, your schedule, learning that schedule, I think, is the first part of it. That was what I was most nervous about going into it, is you know that coaches are just drill sergeants when it comes down to what they're asking you to do and what the requirements are, even when you don't know the requirements of what they're asking. I've never been more confused than going into like training camp meetings as a young guy, even in college, and just saying, what do I do? And nobody, real pro tip right here, coaches, nobody tell the young guys what they should or should not be doing. You just got to follow the pack like a herd of cows is essentially what it is, man. And there's a lot of watch and don't talk moments that you have as a rookie, or even in college. So there's a bunch of watch and don't talk moments, and just pick up on what the veterans are doing. Then eventually you'll start to get that information. I would expect, like, for the rookies, there's their intro, then there's going to be the team intro. For a rookie intro, it is the basics of the weight room, the cafeteria, practice schedule, laundry, locker room etiquette, and just everything that's about housekeeping.
5: What's different about all of that in the NFL versus college?
6: It's the fact that those small things get you judged as well. You're no longer the big dog. You don't just throw your laundry.
5: I'm sure people, freshmen, get judged, right? Like,
6: what do you mean? What do you, as
5: meaning
6: far
5: the
6: as,
5: small things get you judged?
6: Like, oh yeah, they
5: I'm
6: do.
5: I'm sure freshmen, like in college, get judged, but is that different in the NFL?
6: I think it's different in the NFL because these people have been at these places longer than you have, and they also
5: fair enough.
6: You know, the
5: respect. You could have a 10-year vet versus a 3-year vet,
6: exactly. And the shocker to me, and it's later down my line, I go and say it right now, is you're low on the totem pole. That to me is probably the biggest part that you will learn going into the official fall training camp, is how low on the totem pole you are.
5: What was the initiation thing you had to do as a rookie that you hated the most that you can talk about on air?
6: Because it was going to make me late for curfew. This right here.
5: Okay.
6: I didn't mind the singing the song part. I did Usher Nice and Slow.
5: Yep.
6: I did it in a cafeteria. You walk in the cafeteria and they're banging cups and plates. And a rookie, if you're in there,
5: it's a staple of Hard Knocks.
6: You better start singing. Songs.
5: Yeah.
6: Somebody better sing.
5: I can literally already see Justin going to find that song to change for the next break.
6: Yeah. Yeah. But the part that I hated the most was them running our pockets. Like, and here's the thing, being able to like spend your own money, is the vets like mostly will give you money to go pick up food and stuff like that. It was that part of having to spend your own money to go feed them after we have snack and meal and everything else.
5: Uh-huh.
6: But it was when they wanted you to go further to pick up food that we didn't have on camp or near.
5: Well, and you guys were away.
6: We were away.
5: At a college campus.
6: Yes, in a small town where every restaurant was 15 to 20 minutes away. But it was going to pick up food from a restaurant and you almost being late for curfew and trusting them that they will cover for you if the bed checker knocks on your door and you're not there.
5: So y'all had like bed checkers, like you're
6: 10 o'clock.
5: On a high school church camp.
6: 10 o'clock. We're checking rooms.
5: Love that.
6: We're checking rooms.
5: It's kind of early, too. Well, honestly, for how early y'all are probably out and getting ready to practice, it's probably actually about right.
6: And it's just because the coaches want to go to bed. That's what it is more than anything.
5: Fair enough.
6: The players can stay up gaming all night as long as you're in your room. But the coaches are trying to go to bed and make sure the camp is quiet. And here's the other part. Nobody's sneaking anybody in or around camp or the hotels you're in. That's the other part. From college all the way through the NFL, it is the idea of nobody's supposed to be in these dorms.
5: Nobody in, nobody out.
6: Nobody in, nobody out. That could be your podcast, videographer, whoever it could be. Nobody's supposed to be in the training rooms, okay, or in the dorms. But it was running errands, though. Hey, go to Walmart, pick this up for me. Hey, go to McDonald's, pick this up for us.
5: Would they send you on errands just to send you, or would these players actually need things?
6: Both.
5: Okay.
6: Because you are low on the totem pole.
5: Like, hey, come back with a rubber duck.
6: Yes.
5: Like, stuff like that.
6: I need tissue because I'm not using this hotel tissues right here. Go pick us up some. Hey, we want wings tonight. Go pick those up. And get you something, too. I'm like, I don't have that much money, sir. Like, can you please give
5: so
6: me
5: So even undrafted guys are having to do stuff like
6: Absolutely.
5: That?
6: Absolutely.
5: Wow.
6: Yes. And what they would ask, though, is this, though. They would ask the draft picks, hey, give them $250 so he can go pick up something. Like, it's that. Everybody plays a part. If I don't have the money, those two guys that came, A.Q. Shipley and Craig Erbic. A.Q. Shipley, who's now on the Pat McAfee show as well.
5: Yeah, that's right.
6: A.Q. Shipley and I came in together. So A.Q. and Craig will have to give me money, and I would be the facilitator of going to pick the stuff up. And it is by far the scariest things that you could do as a rookie is almost be late for curfew.
5: So what are the biggest differences in practice from college to the NFL that players are going to realize over the next few weeks? And to be fair, they probably have realized some of them in OTAs and minicamp, but what's different about training camp?
6: Meetings are all day long. So that to me was probably the biggest shocker is more walkthroughs and meetings than they've ever had before in their lives.
5: There's no class, obviously, but your class is football.
6: Yeah, film and recall of what happened the day before and from install earlier in the day gets more real and real by the day. They're going to give you probably about an eighth of the playbook on day one, and then you're going to go to a walkthrough the next morning, right? And then there's a break, and then there's another walkthrough before practice. And by the time you start practice, the install that you had from the previous night needs to be moving like clockwork. And your retention of information to be able to execute it so you can compete for a job, it you feel that pressure. So like,
5: you're probably studying, too, while you're eating and while you're getting back after errands and stuff like that, because you've got to know what you just learned that day, especially if you may have fallen asleep that day or dozed off for a minute. What's going on for the next day's walkthrough?
6: Absolutely. And and here's the thing. You as a rookie, you might only get like 3 reps per period. Live reps.
5: But you got to know how to run everything in case you do get a full go.
6: And you also are judged as well. So like that's the
5: changing
6: part.
5: Technique too with new coaching.
6: Absolutely. Yeah. But like for me, the worst part of it was like I had no security blanket. Like a guy like J.C. Latham or Cam Ward or even Pat Coogan, you know what I'm saying? Like, those guys are draft picks. Mm-hmm. My mindset was, I can't mess up.
5: You got to go way above and beyond.
6: I have to. Mm-hmm. And me not knowing the playbook, they'll just say, well, this is why you went undrafted. You know, or like, this is why we picked you in the 7th round. You just believe in your mind, everything is being critiqued. Mm-hmm. And that, to me, I think was one of the big realities of it. Because I was a starter at the University of Tennessee. I didn't have to worry about these things. You know, like, the idea that I wasn't going to be the starter was just silly to me. But when you get to the NFL, I might get fired and never play football again. So I feel like if you're real about chasing what the NFL is, I knew they only kept 53 men. And how I was going to become one of those guys was the biggest question mark I have. And I think the majority of the rookies coming in have to have that mindset is how do I find ways into making this team? And that goes to my next point. As to what the rookies, what rookie mini camp is for guys.
5: Sure.
6: It's you're part of every service group. Your scout O, your scout D, your scout special teams.
5: Meaning scout offense, scout defense.
6: You don't really get real reps anyway. And the coaches need to see you running down the field on kickoff return, punt return. They need to see how you're moving on scout defense because your role until you get one is to make the starters, the veterans, look good.
5: Mm-hmm.
6: And you can't, I mean, you're able to compete and stuff like that. But again, as I just said, most of the guys that are on NFL rosters were starters. They didn't play scout team. And it's probably been years since they've played scout
5: team. In college, right.
6: When will you think the last time that Carnell Tate was on scout team offense?
5: I mean, even as a true freshman, he was a big-time five-star recruit coming in. I'm not sure he ever has.
6: Like he, I ain't going to say he was protected, but like most of the guys that are here haven't done scout team offense or defense in college.
5: Here's another question as far as that goes. Because, if again, you're talking about, and I've seen it too, for people who have not been to an NFL practice before, what Ramon means is like you are going up as scout team offense for the defense at time to show them things for the starters, but you're also at times lining up where defensive linemen would line up.
6: Yes.
5: In O-line periods and in offense and defense periods where you are trying different things. How often would a player, a veteran player that you were practicing against, whether it was a starting defensive lineman or maybe less so starting offensive lineman, because you guys aren't going full speed within that kind of stuff. How often would a player

0: Or it's two speeds that guys, you got the veteran speed and you got the ones where you get like, they get real chill.
1: That would be the challenging thing for me is that you're trying to make your coach happy by putting in the max effort and making a play, but you might burn a bridge with somebody in the locker room because you might have exposed that they're not in shape if you beat them on a given rep.
0: And that's a battle, okay? Like, legitimately.
1: You're serving two masters.
0: You're serving two masters. Like a biblical occurrence. And that is part of it as well. And like the vet might just
1: purely from an Old Testament perspective is what I'm quoting.
0: Sure,
1: there.
0: Most definitely. I'm reading through it now, by the way.
1: Says God and money, the two masters. Anyway,
0: I'm telling you,
1: hallelujah.
0: I can give you the doggone. Never mind. We're not going to get that bill. But what I'm saying is this: yes, you are. You're trying to figure out what this veteran needs and what he wants, and versus what the coach wants as well.
1: Sure, right.
0: And it's just confusing. Like it is. I told you when I retired, like, I felt like the weight of the world was off of me. It's because, like, you live in this world all the time. Like, what am I always doing? The next part, though, too, is a big adjustment, Will, that rookies have to realize. Expect minimum reps. Minimum reps in practice, but here's the other part. A lot of reps in the games.
1: Well, and that's where Will Levis kind of sits right now.
0: Yeah.
1: To be honest with you.
0: But think about where
1: he's not a rookie, but
0: where is he on the totem pole?
1: He had his reps turning the ball over as the starting quarterback, and that's why he is where he is right now.
0: And that's why I say, like, the league gives you what you show you deserve.
1: Mm-hmm.
0: And, like, as a rookie, you don't deserve anything until you earn it. And that's the same way for guys who are backups as mm-hmm. well, like a Will Levis yeah. type trying to prove themselves. So,
1: or in his case, third string.
0: Yeah. So expect minimum reps until they decide to give you more. Hey, a veteran chooses that. Like, that is a good thing for Brandon Crenshaw Dixon, right? For J.C. Latham being out. If he does stay out for an extended amount of time, he could legitimately get better day after day if JC's not available to you. And that's good for the team, but even better for a guy like Brandon Crenshaw Dixon.
1: Sure.
0: And the other couple of things, man, that I have on here that rookies have an adjustment for, it's just a different speed and physicality. Like, these guys move with minimum mistakes.
1: Even in practice.
0: Even in practice, mm-hmm. especially now. Like, think about how Jeffrey forklifted. Who was that at right guard a couple years ago? It was he put him on his butt.
1: Oh, yeah.
0: Who was that?
1: Daniel Brunskill.
0: Brunskill.
1: Yeah, Jeffrey Simmons forklifted to Daniel Brunskill.
0: Think about how fast Jeffrey has to be moving to do that.
1: I believe it was, right?
0: It was Brunskill.
1: Yeah.
0: He put him on his butt.
1: He was a vet, too. He wasn't a rookie.
0: So think about what the rookies have to experience and go through. Like, that is different. And not only just that, but wide receiver speed and how they break out of their routes and how they fake you out with their eyes and shoulders and bend and break down. Even cornerbacks, like, I'm sure it'll be a point in which Carnell's going to have a stretch, maybe a 2 or 3 days where the veterans are just on his butt. You know what I'm saying?
1: And two, like, at this point, it's always interesting to me how competitive the offense is with the defense until you can see another team.
0: Yes.
1: That is really your opponent.
0: Yeah.
1: It doesn't feel like sometimes you're on the same team
0: mm-hmm.
1: as a player who is on the other side of the football.
0: Yeah.
1: Really until the end of camp when you start to come together and you have a clearer picture of who is on the 53-man roster and who's in the practice squad.
0: Easily. So that to me was fascinating. Like the first day, I got spun in a circle in pads. Just legitimately, like it was so bad I got put up on the big board after practice. Like, hey, don't take it. And that was my last day of ever having a moment like that. And the last and most important thing, which I always emphasize to young guys, is this. It is a business. It's a beautiful game with a dirty business behind it. Cuts are real. Guys that you are roommates with and come into your rookie class with, some of them will probably never play football again a day in their life. You can lose your job. You can be fined. Everything matters. There are other people's salaries and lifestyles that are dependent upon what you do and how you perform as well. And the NFL culture, and I think pro culture, alerts you to that more because, again, you got guys that have been making $800 to $15 million a year for years now. And when you walk into that world, the reality of it is like, yeah, college is cool and we made our little NIL bread.
1: Uh-huh.
0: But this is a different monster when you walk into the NFL. And one, don't get caught up in it if you can help it. But realize any slip up, any mistake of those things that we kind of laid out will have you out of this business quick, especially if you don't have any stock in the game.
1: For sure. Interesting. It's such a fascinating process. Training camp in and of itself is a very unique part of the calendar. It is different in so many ways from the week to week and the

0: day to day of a regular season and certainly of minicamp and of OTAs and of the offseason. But I imagine this is really where you become a football team. And this is where it sounds a little bit cliche and it sounds just overused. But I do think this is a scenario where the cliche is relevant, that this is where you build your team in a lot of ways. And especially for a franchise that is looking for progress and is looking to build an identity. Robert Saleh's ability to harden guys and to really build his style of football team starts next week.
1: Yeah, it does.
0: It starts really next week. He's done things, obviously, around the facility. He's put his own spin on things. He's had mini camp. He's had OTAs. But Ramon, this is really where he starts to go to work truly and fully, right?
1: And that's kind of what I mean when you walk in there as a young guy. Like, you see, and it feels different. Like, coaches started off with, like, a goal. And everybody has that goal in the back of their mind when you break from that first team meeting. Like, and it's just, well, like, the way you described that, it really, like, is poetic almost in a sense on how you build this thing out. And it's going to have some heartache. It's going to have some hot days. It's going to have some really good days as well. And that's where you want to get by the end of training camp, where every day feels like, okay, we're building.
0: Starting to learn what guys are really made of.
1: Exactly.
0: Because you're pushing them a lot harder than you can in May and in June.
1: And I'll admit, too, like, the way they have breaks in between, like, every 4 days and stuff like that, like, you somewhat question, like, okay, how many breaks is a lot of breaks? But again, player safety is a part of this. I love the days off as well. But, like, if you can be available every day for the guys that are still physically capable, and I do mean that, because you look at the older guys that are in the league and you say, okay, that guy deserved days off. But if you are a young guy and you are capable of going, like, you go. And that's the part we circle back to a little bit with, like, JC side of things. Like, J.C. Latham, still a young guy. I still even look at Peter Skoronski, young guy. Every day matters for you to continue to be who you want to be as a player.
0: 615-737-1045. It's great perspective and something I know our listeners enjoy hearing from you, and the ability to talk about your experience as a player. And I'm sure these things have changed a little bit as well since you entered the league. No, not to call you old. Apologies.
1: Oh, no, it changes.
0: But it is a very fascinating process. And I think especially for rookies who don't know what to expect at this point of the process and 24 hours into being NFL rookies at a training camp. Good luck.
1: That's all you can really say.
0: Good luck.
1: And stay healthy.
0: You're on a roller coaster. Enjoy it. Get ready for the camera at the end of the ride.
1: Well, let me ask you something. Question real quick. Is that unfair, though, too, with how the league kind of pushes it out as quick as they can? You said
0: what do you mean good luck. Pushes it out?
1: You said good luck, and I said also stay healthy, because it's kind of lucky, too.
0: Best ability is availability. Can't make the club in the tub. All the cliches we used a few weeks ago in our Ramon and Will draft on availability. I mean, part of your ability to perform at a high level is being able to perform, period.
1: Because it's a privilege.
0: I mean, I learned it too myself, and part of the reasons why I had a lot of injuries where I didn't do enough work in the summers and in the off seasons because I had to train by myself, and I had trouble motivating myself sometimes just running by myself. Like, there is some control, not always, but there is some control that you as an athlete can have over your body and your availability. The way you eat and sleep and take care of yourself, the people you trust to give you advice as trainers, the way that you train in the off season, just training the right way.
1: Yeah.
0: Sometimes you could have someone that's probably giving you the wrong advice, like knowing who is giving you the right advice, who's in it for them, who's in it for you. Being able to take care of your body is a skill. And yes, there are exceptions. There are unlucky muscle injuries and bone injuries that you're just going to be able to do nothing about. But there are also things that you can control within that. And, yeah, I mean, it is a little unfair, but the NFL has never claimed to be a fair organization or a fair league. And so the reality of it is you got to control what you can control. And, again, that's where we go back to J.C. Latham. I don't want him to become the guy who always has something going on.
1: Right.
0: We both knew athletes who were always like that, who just always had something. And it's not far enough into his career, in my opinion, to know whether or not he is that player or not.
1: Right.
0: But the reality of it is, he is the player with the most to prove on the Tennessee Titans roster this year. And starting off on the PUP list is just and not ideal way to start a big training camp.
2: For sure.
0: 615-737-1045. Diego Pavia was waived yesterday. 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
10: Across the country right now, at this very moment, there are probably arguments taking place about who's doing more of the housework, the homework, the shuttling of kids from this activity to that. It's true. By and large, women do more of this than men. But doesn't have to be that way. And if you and your spouse can level that playing field, it's going to make both of you and your kids happier. Psychologist Yelena Kecmanovic says this might be how you get there. As hard as it might be at first, try to think of your partner like a teammate, not an adversary. Learn how to do some of the chores your partner does to get a better understanding of how much effort something takes. And finally, take the time to acknowledge what the other person is doing. And every now and then, even express your appreciation. That'll go a long way. I'm Dr. Sanjay Gupta, helping you live a better life.
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1: Percy Priest Lake, Hobson Pike is closed on the Hobson Pike Bridge due to an accident. Oak Hill, Harding Place eastbound at 65, there's a crash clearing on the shoulder. No problems on 24 or 40, no unusual delays on 840. I'm Christy O'Brien.

0: Ramon and Will on 104.5 The Zone. Ramon Foster and Will Bowling, 615-737-1045. Matt on Twitter, Noseball, says, what makes at Ramona Will such a good listen is at Ramon Foster's ability to provide a unique perspective into NFL / college football life. Absolutely agree.
1: Appreciate that.
0: Very true. The perspective that you bring and the inside look into what it's like being an NFL rookie at training camp right now is the hot days and the long meetings and the singing.
1: I'm talking about 5 o'clock nights to like 11 o'clock, to be quite honest with you, if you ain't your playbook.
0: When would you guys start film study?
1: Film study? 7:45.
0: Oh, that's not that bad.
1: But you got to go to the weight room and lift four times.
0: So that was before film.
1: It's two rules, though. Uh-huh. Like, rookies would have to go to the weight room before everybody else because by the time it's 90 in training camp.
0: Right.
1: So if you don't get your lift
0: you get everybody in there at the same time.
1: When the vets come in, they get the machines before you do. Like, it's such a
0: move aside,
1: right? It's mental gymnastics, man. It's like non-football stuff. Like, I've always been able to just get the bench press machine. Not in this league, you can't.
0: Yeah, it's crazy.
1: You should have lifted in the morning, and you missed the weights today. Now you got to go run the next day.
0: Well, right now, Diego Pavia will not be able to use the bench press machine in Baltimore. He was waived yesterday. Oh, that's just, I'm not even trying to throw shade. That's just true.
1: I think we had a bet, too.
0: What's that?
1: You and I did on Pavia. We had it sometime.
0: Oh, did we?
1: We did. I told you.
0: Oh, I totally forgot about this.
1: Yeah.
0: I think I said no.
1: Yeah, you win it.
0: Oh, okay.
1: You win it.
0: I mean, he still could make a practice squad somewhere else. I'll give him a little bit of benefit of the doubt.
1: But I said Baltimore. It was Baltimore.
0: Oh, yeah, no, I was never super confident about him making the Ravens.
1: I thought he was at least the run style, the toughness, the preseason side of it as well. Like, he'd be a preseason storyline easily.
0: Diego Pavia is the first Heisman Trophy finalist in 12 years to go undrafted. He is now available once again to 31 other NFL teams. The Ravens still have four quarterbacks on their roster.
1: I didn't realize they have five.
0: Including Lamar Jackson, veterans Tyler Huntley and Skylar Thompson, and Joe, how do you say his name?
2: Fignano.
0: Fignano, thank you.
1: Oh, yeah. From
0: the University of Connecticut.
2: Thank you to Bert for helping
1: the one that was with the Jets?
0: Fignano? Yeah. No, he's also a UDFA. He's from UConn.
1: Oh, okay.
0: Yeah, yeah.
1: That part, right. So my mindset on this, like, release of Pavia, like, if they only had veteran quarterbacks in the room, I'd be like, that's just a veteran room.
0: No, they chose UConn quarterback Joe Fignano over him.
1: Exactly.
0: What is the immediate future for Diego Pavia?
1: And get past the stick, to be quite honest with you. Show that you are serious about playing football. Like, I know, like, fans, like, make fun of, like, the hype of offense. Well, this quarterback, you don't do this. Like, that's the same thing that Pavia's dealing with when it comes down to the offense. That's why we've been asking those questions about what Vanderbilt's going to be able to do with Jarrett Curtis, because his notoriety, his prestige that he got, that got eyes on him at Vanderbilt, was his body and his ability to run. There's usually not really many contact running quarterbacks in the NFL like Diego Pavia. So it's the stick that, hey, I'm the tough guy. I can go do this because this is just a different league when it comes down to the hits you'll receive at quarterback. If he shows that he can be a drop back guy or he can be a really good roll out the pocket set up Drew Brees type of quarterback, there's room for him in this league. But I'll put it this way. If Cam Scadaboo didn't have a unique talent of just being a meathead running through the middle of walls, he would be out the league, too, because that stick doesn't really fly to NFL when it comes down to can you do your job well. The good thing for Cam Scadaboo, he can do his job well enough and it's tough enough that it's attractive to coaches. A tough quarterback, it don't fly in the NFL.
0: How much does the off-the-field stuff and the posting a picture on Instagram saying bleep all the voters after losing the Heisman to Fernando Mendoza, how much does that hurt Diego Pavia's ability to stick in the NFL?
1: When you don't have NFL talent, a good bit. Just period. Like I said, his ability to be a Heisman finalist is very attractive to teams.
0: For the Vanderbilt fan, though, sitting there and saying, how can you have 334 total yards per game, be second among all FBS players in yards per game, leading Vanderbilt to all the success that you did, and still not have NFL talent? What's missing from him that's lacking that he needs to have NFL talent?
1: The ability to run an NFL style of offense. Can he command a huddle? Can he make the throws and the plays, or is it all just predicated up on one thing? And I know people be like, well, Michael Vick only uses leg. Michael Vick also had a cannon. When you look at, I put Diego Pavi in the same conversation as you would put Tim Tebow.
0: Well, and Michael Vick was faster.
1: Faster, yes.
0: Pavia is more run through you than run around you.
1: Exactly. And it's the same way eventually, like I said, Tim Tebow got exposed.
0: Sure.
1: Like,
0: he was a first-round pick.
1: That's what I'm saying. But it's only so far the shtick can go.
0: Uh-huh.
1: Like, that's my thing. Like, Tebow was exciting in college.
0: 25th overall in 2010 out of Florida.
1: Very exciting in college. But when it comes down to what the NFL requires of you, like those passes that you throw in college,
0: uh-huh,
1: that window's a lot closer, a lot more closed in the NFL.
0: Well, and Diego Pavi is also smaller than Tebow was. Tebow was 6'2", 236.
1: And Pavi is 5'9"? 5'10". Oh, 5'10".
0: Mm-hmm.
1: 5'10", 212, whatever this weight is, like, that toughness just doesn't fly. Like, Cam Newton is able to do that because Cam Newton, like 6'4".
0: He's built like an action
1: 240,
0: figure.
1: Yeah, exactly. He can take that physical.
0: He's built like an NFL linebacker. Diego Pavi is not.
1: But it's just, you can be college great and not be good for the NFL, and that is totally fine. I've said this numerous times. I was college okay, but I thought I was really good in the NFL. Like, mm-hmm, there was a difference in my college game as opposed to my NFL game.
0: I think the off-field stuff certainly makes it a bit more challenging because Diego is a quarterback as well.
1: Very much so.
0: It becomes more difficult for me to put up with the fact that there are cameras around your locker when you are next to my starting quarterback's locker, if I'm an NFL team. It doesn't totally prohibit you from getting a chance somewhere else. I think the other thing is that his skill set is so specific to a couple of teams, Baltimore being one of them, that asks their quarterback to be athletes, that there are just not that many places where you are going to give a solid second option as a runner because of just how many teams ask their quarterbacks to be runners. Baltimore was an obvious choice as one of them.
1: It was.
0: Considering the offense for Lamar Jackson and the way that they ask him to play. I have been on the record since he signed with Baltimore. I think Diego Pavia's best chance of being an NFL football player is being Taysom Hill. I think his best chance is to learn how to be a runner, an athlete, a Swiss Army knife. I'm serious. I don't mean this as a dig. I'm dead serious. He's going to have to play special teams, Ramon, if he sticks on an NFL team. And I don't know if he's built big enough. Again, Taysom Hill is a bigger athlete than Diego Pavia is. I don't think he has the build to be Taysom Hill. But if he's going to stick somewhere, he's going to have to be.
1: Yeah.
0: That's the way I see it. It's not a slight. It's just the reality of the situation. And clearly, Baltimore felt the same way. They needed Ethan Posick, their center. They just signed longtime Cleveland Brown on a one-year deal up to $4.5 million. And there you go.
1: He was the first one to go.
0: Taysom Hill, 6'2", 221. Again, Diego Pavia is 5'10".
1: But you see, like, the mental gymnastics that is, though. Diego Pavia goes from being one of the biggest stars in college football to the first cut on his team of 90 players.
0: Being cut in July does not give a very good signal about your ability to stick to an NFL roster.
1: And that's where it kind of can beat you down. But here's what we do know. That Vanderbilt community is going to take care of Diego
0: Absolutely.
1: Pavia.
0: Oh, my gosh.
1: He should get a statue.
0: As they should.
1: Yeah.
0: He's a legend.
1: Maybe I'm going too far, but I think he should get a statue.
0: And he has absolutely earned every bit of praise that he gets and every bit of loyalty that he gets from Vanderbilt fans. There's no doubt about it. Nothing is taking away what he did in college.
1: Absolutely not.
0: There are just different standards now in the NFL. 615-737-1045. Titans injury news ahead of camp. We'll talk more about it coming up next.
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17: Percy Priest Lake, Hobson Pike is closed on the Hobson Pike Bridge due to an accident. Oak Hill, Harding Place eastbound at 65, we've got a crash on the right shoulder near the southbound ramps. No problems on 24 or 40, no unusual delays on 440. I'm Christy O'Brien.
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18: 7:04, good morning, live from the Circus Sports at the Mid-Kentucky Downs studio. I'm Justin Hawkins. Some Titans injury news yesterday before training camp gets started next week. Right tackle J.C. Latham and safety Imani Hooker were both put on the team's PUP list with reportedly lingering issues from the spring and is not supposed to be long-term. Also, the Titans signed tackle Zachary Thomas yesterday while waiving tackle Ryan Hayes. Other NFL news yesterday, Panthers second-year outside linebacker Nick Scorton, who went down in day one of practice yesterday, suffered a torn ACL for Cameron Wolf. Scorton is seeking a second opinion, but if the ACL is confirmed, he will have surgery in the coming weeks, and his season would be over before it can get started. Also, former Vanderbilt Commodores quarterback Diego Pavia was released yesterday from the Baltimore Ravens roster. The move was made to make room on the 90-man roster for newly signed center Ethan Posick. And coming up tomorrow night, Nashville SC takes their MLS leading 39 points and 5-game winning streak on the road as they face Orlando City SC in Orlando with kickoff set for 6:30 p.m. You can hear the match, of course, right here on 104.5. The Zone pregame will get you started on 6 o'clock. 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
0: Good morning! 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
19: Lights out and away we go!
20: Away we go to hour number two on your Friday morning edition of Ramon and Will. Hope you're having a great start to your day. Hope we can get you a little bit closer to your weekend. 615-737-1045 is the number. Brent Hubbs of AllQuest joins us in 15 minutes. Ron Slay at 920. A deep dive into the new Titans defensive scheme coming up in hour number three. And your thoughts, as always, in the F&M Bank chat on Facebook Live, YouTube, Twitter, or Twitch. Ramon, the Titans have placed tackle J.C. Latham and safety Imani Hooker on the team's physically unable to perform list. Now, players can be taken off of the PUP list at any time during training camp. And also on Thursday, they signed tackle Zachary Thomas and waive tackle Ryan Hayes. Your level of concern for J.C. Latham is where? As he begins a pivotal third season as the Titans' starting tackle.
21: Just because it's a big season, man, I go 4 out of 10. Like, I'm not halfway there, but I'm also hoping that when you start off on PUP for such a young player, man, that this is something that lingers on for a while, you know? Or if it is an elbow and you got to wear elbow brace all year long, okay, cool, we can live with that. But if this is something lower body that's affecting his conditioning, then that's where you don't want him to start behind the eight ball, to where it's, okay, well, he's gets healthy, but the hamstring hadn't allowed him to condition. So now he's got to condition while being in training camp, and that also means probably missing more and more reps, whatever the case may be. We don't know what the injury is, just the fact that he's sidelined for what is reported, just a short little stint. But it's caused the Titans also, which training camp starts next Tuesday, it's caused them to sign an extra tackle. So that just lets you know there will be some time missed potentially.
20: It's not an extra tackle.
21: Yeah, you're right.
20: They've switched out one tackle for another.
21: Yes. So we'll see what it looks like. I don't even want to speculate on it because, again, I know JC being on this list or reportedly being on this list just causes a big conversation around him, which there's already is one anyway because of how
20: he's JC Latham.
21: Yes, because he's JC Latham.
20: That's kind of my thing. This isn't a major concern for everyone, but J.C. Latham isn't everyone.
21: Yeah.
20: I mean, it is so important for everything to go right for J.C. Latham to make a big jump forward, because we can't have the same level of play from J.C. from year two to year three. There has to be an elevation. Mm-hmm. If you and I are going to give tackles so much grace, as we do in their first two seasons, from your stated motto that just get me to year three for tackles in the National Football League and really for offensive linemen as a whole, but more so for tackles, because you are on such islands against so many fast and powerful edge rushers. Then when year three rolls around, rent comes due.
21: Rent comes due.
20: So if we're not going to crush you for not being consistent in years one and two. We're not. I mean, you and I don't really crush players anyway, to be fair.
21: Yeah, we're mostly fair.
20: on very rare occasions. That being said, there's just a higher expectation, and this is a yellow flag for me. It's not a red flag. It is a yellow flag on J.C. Latham not being available. The fact that something has lingered from the spring to miss any sort of time is a little bit of a concern, considering how much he played through injury and had to get over that last season.
2: If you're just looking at the injury itself, you know, minus who the player is, why are you not as concerned for Imani Hooker if he also has a lingering issue? Both are from the spring. What makes the difference if you just set the player apart?
20: It's a more pivotal season for J.C. Latham, who needs practices more than Imani Hooker does, okay, so just, in my opinion.
2: The upcoming season and what it could mean for him.
20: That's probably debatable because Imani Hooker is also learning a new defense.
21: Yeah,
20: he's more of a vet than J.C. Latham is. J.C. is going into year three and needs every possible step towards progress this season, in my opinion.
21: And I would also say position importance as well.
20: Mm-hmm. I would agree with that too.
21: Granted,
20: safety is not very deep either.
21: No, it's not. But you feel
20: right
21: better.
20: Tackle is more directly related to Cam.
21: You feel better about covering up that spot as opposed to one of your five starting offensive linemen, and that's not minimizing Imani Hooker or the safety the position. But you also still say to yourself, it's glaring when you have a backup tackle in as opposed to a safety in those moments right there, especially when you. What you do as a defense is predicated on the front seven, the rush getting home. Like, you can create chaos to kind of hide your safety.
20: Sure.
21: You can create chaos from the opposing defense if your starting right tackle's not in. That, to me, is the difference. And the other part for me as well, Amani's got a lot of stock in this league.
2: True.
21: JC's got to earn more, man. He's still in the bye phase right now.
20: Right.
2: The good thing for me is JC's not quite yet labeled as injury prone. This would be his, I guess, quote unquote, second injury. But to me, it just depends on how long that this issue lingers. That's and we're not going to find out exactly what the injury is until if it lingers into week one when he has to go on to the injury report.
20: Yeah, they have no requirement to tell us details.
2: Right. And if I'm not mistaken, last season going into training camp, he had lost a lot of weight and was reportedly looking really well, but then developed a hip injury later in training camp and into week one with Denver, where this offseason going into OTAs, wasn't it kind of the opposite? It looked like he was a little bit overweight, maybe a little out of shape.
20: I wouldn't say out of shape. I would say
21: different.
20: Yeah.
2: Not what you wanted.
20: I don't even know if it's that. Like,
21: I don't
20: it's
21: even
20: just
21: either.
20: I think it was more just a continuation of the way his second season went.
21: Mm-hmm.
20: To say he's being heavily scrutinized. Yeah. J.C. Latham is just a player we're watching very closely. That's what I would say was kind of the story in minicamp and OTAs.
21: But it also bleeds into the conversation about the retention and development of first-round draft picks, too. For no other reason other than, one, this is an injury situation, but two, you're going into the third season with no clear leap in year two. You know, like, and I know he ended the last four games of the season on a good note, right? But the totality of that season just didn't check the box where you felt confident going into year three. And that's where fans have those questions or concerns, or at minimum, you get a side eye from people like, oh, okay, I'm watching. It's the same thing. It's a yellow flag. That's what it is. Like,
20: it is. It is. And again, we are asking a lot of J.C. Latham, but I also believe we should, considering he was drafted in the top 10.
21: And that's it.
20: He didn't choose to be drafted in the top 10. So that's just the fact of the matter. But the reality is, with the talent that he has, to whom much is given, much is expected.
21: Yes. Yes.
20: And so, yeah, absolutely. There is a responsibility for J.C. Latham to not only be out there and to perform this year, but to perform well this year. And it's pivotal that he does, because you are looking at an offseason in 2027 where you would like to, at most, have to maybe just replace one tackle. It'd be great if you don't have to replace either of them.
21: Yeah.
20: And Dan Moore takes another step forward under new coaching and a new system, and so does JC. But the reality is, you don't want to be looking for two tackles next offseason.
21: No, you do not. So that's why it's important for him to kind of step up in this moment.
20: Mm-hmm.
21: And guys have come off pup lists before and thrived, so... Yeah. All of this is new with JC.
20: He may be available for the first padded practice, and he looks great, and this was just to get him to 100%. Again, there's just a lot we don't know. So it's why I don't think it's responsible to wave a red flag on this, because we just don't know a lot of details.
21: Yeah.
20: The reporting around this is that it is something minor. He is expected to be on the field very soon. Great. the reality of this is that it is more of a story right now because there's nothing else to talk about. But that being said, for this specific player, it's a little bit of a concern considering how injured he was last season.
21: When I heard it on the zone yesterday, I was just like, no.
20: Same. Jason. My exact reaction was just no, not him.
21: I was just...
20: Ramon, if this is any other player not named Cam Ward, I'm not sure we are having close to this reaction, right?
21: Yeah.
20: Because, again, J.C. Latham is the player with the most to prove on the Tennessee Titans this year. We, admittedly, are being pretty hard on him.
21: Yeah. But here's the same thing that we just said. If this was Peter Skoronski, he'd be like, dang, I hope he gets back soon.
20: Be like, oh, okay, oh well. Because he played at a borderline all-pro level last
21: year. Exactly.
20: J.C. Latham hasn't.
21: There's just no real answer behind J.C. Latham
20: for as important of
21: a position he is. I think you brought up.
20: Because swing tackle is an equally big question mark as starting tackle.
21: This is a top 10 selection as well. And like I said, as far as franchise goes, you want this to check every box.
20: You need this to be a cornerstone player for your organization.
21: Like, I'm sorry, like you just don't get time like that when you're top 10.
20: You are not afforded the luxury of the benefit of the doubt in this situation.
21: Yeah.
20: It's not fair. It's just the reality of where J.C. Latham is at this point in his career.
21: Yeah.
20: So we'll see. Hopefully it's something that doesn't linger very long. He's out there for padded practices and we move forward. But for right now, it is a player entering a pivotal season who is in the headlines.
21: For the naysayers, don't prove them right. That's all you're asking.
20: Mm-hmm. Let's go to Darrington quickly before we get to Brent Hubbs on the other side. Good morning, Darrington.
21: What up, Darrington?
3: Good morning, Savage. I got a bone to pick you from the other day. You made some comments that, ooh, boy. Mm. But first of all, I know y'all got a job doing. Y'all doing a very respectful and nice and promising job. But for the un-PC folks, man, that man is soft. Y'all ain't asking him to do much. You're asking him to do his job. And he's underperformed. Step it up. You was a top pick. You're supposed to protect the quarterback. Ain't nobody asked. Y'all didn't say, hey, we want you to come be a Pro Bowl player. You ain't asked him to go be Trent Williams. You asked him to do his job, and he has not done that yet. So you ain't asked him to do nothing special.
21: That's
3: you ain't asked him to go be Mario with the mushroom. No. Hell, just go be Luigi. But he ain't even do that. So, you got every right to go hard on him. If you did his job, then you wouldn't get gone hard on. Just that simple. I'm sorry. To me, I seen toilet paper stronger than that, man. And that's just what it is. So my bone to pick with you, Savage. The other day, I know you're a UP.
20: Darrington, we got to move quickly here because we do have a guest coming up on the other side. So whatever you got, we don't have a lot of time.
21: I love it. What you say?
3: All right. Well, listen. Keep my bulldogs out your mouth. How about that? Now, y'all have a good one.
21: No, Darrington.
20: Darrington. Thank you for the
21: call. Don't do that. About the bulldogs.
20: Bulldogs out your mouth. Okay.
21: It was probably about me speaking about Kirby and how he's a better motivator than he is position coach or coach. I say a lot about Georgia.
20: You do say a lot about Georgia.
21: We ain't got to play him
20: and
21: this
20: South
21: year.
20: And South Carolina, to be fair.
21: We don't have to play them this year, Darrington.
20: Brent Hubbs joins us.
21: Take that.
20: Coming up next.
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5: 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I don't even like to play. 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
17: Percy Priest Lake, Hobson Pike remains closed on the Hobson Pike Bridge due to an earlier accident. Oak Hill, Harding Place eastbound at 65, we've got a crash clearing on the right shoulder. No problems on 24 or 40, no unusual delays on 440. I'm Christy O'Brien.

0: the Zone, hour number two on this beautiful Friday morning. Ramon Foster and Will Bowling, pleased to be joined by our good friend Brent Hubbs of AllQuest, and on three on this day where, Brent, the sun may be shining a little bit brighter still if you're a Tennessee fan after this week. How are you, Brent?
1: I'm doing outstanding. Yeah, the sun is shining. I don't think it's because my wife thinks my tractor's sexy. I think it may be because Tennessee football had a good week, right?
0: Certainly had a good week. Brent, I want to start and just give you guys at VolQuest your flowers on all of the coverage this week. Totally crushed it. The feature pieces, the exclusive interviews, the video of Austin there at Baylor talking to GGG. Yeah, I was just reading his piece this morning about why, going into more detail, DGG chose the Vols. And Ramon and I want to know where he got the cake, by the way, that looks like Neyland Stadium. It looks pretty awesome. I just wanted to start there. We tell people all the time, you guys are the authority on Vols coverage, and we are so grateful to be partnered with you all. And you guys totally knocked it out of the park this week.
1: Well, I appreciate that. You know, Austin has been on that one for over a year. We all kind of followed his lead. You know, he kept saying he had some deep-rooted ties with some people that he had developed a relationship with through Jamie and Theodore's recruitment and Gabe Osinda and some people at Baylor down there that, you know, had a pretty good handle on things. And, you know, Austin never wavered in kind of the thought and where things were. And we just sort of followed, you know, his lead with it. And then, you know, Coach Kimry at Baylor was just outstanding to deal with the last couple of weeks here and helping DGG manage through the process, and was kind enough to help us out with some of the coverage that we did there. And it was fun. You know, in this day and age, you don't always get a lot of these. And what I mean by that is, you know, a little bit of an old school recruitment where you got to go and talk to the people of influence and different people around and can't just get it from the kid. And the schools didn't know anything, so nothing was leaking out of there. So it was fun. It was fun. And that family and David was great to us and really, really took care of us and was really good to us. So we're grateful and appreciative. And hopefully the Tennessee fans have enjoyed the stuff we've produced here the last couple of days.
0: Well, Brent, I know we've talked about this recruitment for so long, and we've scouted the player, and I loved what you guys wrote, and you wrote about that game that he had against McCauley last year. And I think people can grasp that running for 450-something yards and 7 touchdowns against McCauley isn't just something that happens in today's era of Tennessee high school football. For you, just getting to know the player on the football field first and foremost, Brent, how rare of a talent is this, and how big of an impact can DGG have for Tennessee right away?
1: Well, I mean, I think he has to have an impact right away. I mean, you don't put the effort into this. And listen, I mean, money's a part of this. There's a financial package there that's hefty, and it was going to be hefty wherever he went. And, you know, we've talked about it with David Sanders, and you talk about it when you go all in financially and you go all in on somebody like that, like they did in those two positions. That's like drafting a first-round pick. I mean, you got to play him. And I would imagine and I would expect that his impact – that, you know, David's impact come next year will be significant in this program, and it should be. From a talent standpoint, you know, I get a little queasy when I start asking people comps, and people start throwing out names like Adrian Peterson, and they start throwing out, you know, Jamal Lewis and different things like that. It makes me a little bit, you know, uncomfortable, because I don't think that's really fair, and how realistic is that? Had a chance to visit with Eric Westmoreland, who went against Jamal Lewis when he was at Tennessee every day on the practice field, and goes against DGG now as a coach, coaching linebackers at Baylor. And, you know, he said the comp to Jamal, there's a lot of it's realistic. There's a lot of similarities between those two guys. And that's a lofty expectation, because Jamal in 97, when he burst on the scene, you know, prompted everybody to go, well, why did it take so long for you to play? Because he was NFL ready, basically, coming out of high school, it felt like. So I don't know that it's completely fair, but that's certainly where the expectations are for people that are around him every day, go against him, coach him, and deal with him. They're not shying away from those expectations, and they're kind of leaning into him in a lot of ways. So the belief is that this is a guy with really good vision. He runs really aggressively. He plays pretty violently. He loves the contact part of it. But he also has good feet. He has good patience and you know, is a guy who can come in and make an immediate impact at the collegiate level.
2: talking about Brent Hubbs this morning, VolQuest, and on three this morning. Hubbs, man, it's Will said, congrats on you guys having all the content on this one. And it's so many details about this recruitment that is more than just fascinating. It's kind of eye-opening because everybody's made DGG's recruitment about the money. But mm-hmm. Austin writes about Ohio State's running back coach trying to learn French. They offered his teammate to Ohio State, who wasn't on their radar like that, to try to get him in the fold. And Austin, the question I have to ask, like, the Vols must have done a really good job as far as trying to understand him, his speech. You know, he speaks French mostly, and is that part of what gave him and his family comfort about his ability to learn offense, communicate with his team and with his coaches? Like, it became more personal with the Vols and almost financial.
1: Yeah, no, I think, you know, again, you know, you can debate how much money. I don't know exactly what the Tennessee package is or the Ohio State package was. Ohio State offered him more money than they'd offered a running back, you know, coming out of high school. So did Tennessee. How close were the numbers? You know, that everybody's going to debate all of that. And I understand where the Ohio State side of things is and talking about, you know, all these perks and all the stuff that Tennessee did. The misnomer out of the Ohio State front is that everything changed after the official visit to Tennessee. That's inaccurate because Tennessee was in better shape going into official visit season than anybody wanted to give them credit for. And it was the comfort level as the reason why, Ramon. I mean, he had been here six other times. He had been to Ohio State, I think, twice. He had two teammates up here that arrived last January that were going through everything that he got a chance to hang out with. He sat in the stands with those guys last year watching games. He had a real comfort level. I think Darrell Sims didn't try to be anything other than who Darrell Sims is. And that's not a knock on Carlos Lachlan in any way, shape, or form. Okay, Carlos Lachlan did a hell of a job recruiting DGG. He's the reason Ohio State was in it the way they were, in my opinion. But, you know, I think that the Heupel relationship, the investment that Josh Heupel made in recruiting, you know, David and obviously the family, you know, they had Alvin Kamara up on his official visit. You know, he had a guy like Ovince St. Preux who could speak French.
2: Oh my gosh.
1: He's in Knoxville. You know, he could help in conversations early on. Now, the conversations with DGG got a lot easier over the course of the last year. Because he's slow in his conversation because he has to think about how he wants to say it in English. But the dialogue has become much easier to have with David than it was the start of David's junior year when he was really still adjusting and really dealing with the language barrier there. So, yeah, I mean, I think Tennessee did a good job with everything. I think their patience. I think the you know, letting him have some freedom when he came up on a visit to hang out with his guys. They didn't take him station to station on every, you know, trip to see every building and to see everything, just kind of the freedom. And as one person had told Austin that he had in his story today, the smiles that David had on his Tennessee visits were different than there were on other visits. That tells you it was a comfort level thing, not just a financial thing.
2: Understood. As Will and I have already prematurely had conversations about 2027. Okay, just so you know, because we're in the radio industry.
0: And it's July.
2: But you do have to look at the last two, three, 4 years of Heupel's recruitment. And one tip to cap to what they've been able to close out and retain. Even in this 2026 class, a lot of returners on offense. But when you think about the projection of TK Keys next year, one of these two quarterbacks who chooses to win it, you'll have a junior year, David Sanders Jr., if all things go right, and you also bring into the fold, I mean, you still could keep Deshaun Bishop on top of having DGG. Like, recruiting classes are set up for big moments through cycles, unless you're just spending so much in the transfer portal year after year. But you almost do, Hubs, in my opinion, or do you look at 2027 and say, goodness, this could really set this team up to make a real playoff run and be taken more serious with Tennessee Vols football moving forward?
1: Well, I mean, I think that you have, in this day and age, I think you're going to have greater windows of opportunity than maybe you previously had. And what I mean by that is you're going to have a year where things cycle up better, and you're going to have years where maybe you cycle down a little bit because you can't stockpile you know, three deep on the defensive line with NFL talent, because financially you just, you can't really do that. I think everybody is looking at this class that DGG's in that will sign in December, but yet we still call them the 27 class. But anyway, the 27 class, as a small class. So this, a lot of fans say, well, Tennessee's going to go big in the portal, man. They're going to spend a ton of money in the portal. The reality is for Tennessee, they're going to spend a lot of money in retention at the end of this year. If what you think you have on your roster can play and gives you a chance to win, you're going to spend more money on retention than you are anything. And fans are going to get upset in January at the portal. Well, Tennessee's doing nothing. They're cheap. No, they're not. They're going to have to spend real money for retention when you look at the names you were just talking about. Guys who are young players that may take off this year, a sophomore defensive lineman or two, if they take off the way you need them to, and you're going to look at it and go, well, I want those guys coming back instead of spending their money in the portal for somebody new. I want that guy. Well, you're going to have to spend money there. And so the retention of this football team in December is going to be the biggest factor in what Tennessee's 27 season and what 27's expectations are going to look like. It's how well does Tennessee retain in the month of December. That'll be the biggest challenge.
0: Interesting. Good perspective. Brent Hubbs of AllQuest with us this morning on Ramon and Will. Brent, Derek Owings made some headlines with his Instagram post this week talking about the number of players that are running 21 miles per hour. I think from 12 to 47 guys over the course of the summer who are moving that much more quickly. Behind the scenes, Brent, how positive are some of these discussions about the toughness, the health, and just the fitness level of this football team with a very big addition in Derek Owings that has been able to help them out in that regard?
1: Well, in the words of Gilly Walker, speed, speed, speed.

0: Seemed more comfortable, a little more, I won't say positive, but a little more open about his team. I think he likes the way his team has attacked everything since January. I think he likes what he's done on the defensive staff, but I think he looks over there and sees what Derek Owens is doing, and he looks at those numbers every day, and he looks at the transformation of some of these players, and he likes the hand that he's being dealt from a physical standpoint. Now, there's great debate on the general's quarters. You know, Derek Owens is making $1.2 million. Is he worth two more wins? I mean, I don't think any of that's realistic for a strength coach. But I do think that this team is, quote, in better shape and faster and stronger than they've ever been. I think the question becomes, how well do they finish? And I think that's the step that Tennessee needs to take moving forward. They've got to finish drives better in the red zone. They've got to be able to get yards in short, critical yard situations and be physical. They've got to be able to get off the field on third down. They've got to be able to be better in the fourth quarter than they were a year ago. And they've got to be better the back half of the season than they were a year ago. And physicality, strength, all factors into that. And that's the message Derek Owens has been preaching this entire offseason. And it feels like these guys have bought into it. We'll see what the results of it looks like in 12 days when they start on the practice field, and we get a little bit of a sample size of just how much better everybody looks when it comes to football things, not just walking around in the t-shirts.
1: Hubs, on the recruiting side of things, man, for one big game, like August 20th, 2026 at 7 p.m. in Chattanooga, you got Baylor versus BA, and you got Kenneth Simon, Keyshawn Bowman, and DGG all in the same game. Is there going to be a hotter high school ticket than that matchup right there?
0: It'll be hot. It'll be a good one that people are going to be able to watch that one on TV too. And it'll be a fantastic matchup. And you're talking about three of the best players in the state of Tennessee, and Josh Heupel got three of the better players in Tennessee and on his roster. Three of the best players in state are on his roster, and I think that's long been the strength of Tennessee is you've got to win in state. And this staff doesn't take everybody in state because there's more good players in the state of Tennessee than there's ever been, and you can't just take everybody in state, but you have to get the ones you covet, and Tennessee has coveted those three. And look, at one point it looked like Bowman was going to Oregon, right? At one point Kenneth Simon was headed to Alabama. A lot of people thought that a year ago Tennessee was playing catch up with DGG. Tennessee's just steady Eddie recruiting on, and all three of those pay great dividends for them. And that's three great gets, and to see all of them play at the same time against each other and with each other will be a lot of fun in August for sure.
1: No doubt.
2: I mean, we might make the trip, Brent. Like that's a Thursday night. We can watch it on TV, but Ramona and I are sitting here like, all right, what time will we get back? What time we got to be up the next morning? I don't know.
0: Well, there's no chance Ramon would work the next day. Okay, I mean, Ramon would look at that Thursday night deal and go, wait a minute, I can take off Friday, Saturday, Sunday. I got a 3-day
3: weekend
0: before the fall starts.
2: That's right.
0: Yeah, I'm good with that one.
1: See, Hubs, I got a guard update for you too, as well, man. Since we were exchanging pleasantries this morning about my speed and also my work relationships. Okay.
0: I don't think your name was Gilly Walker.
1: By the way,
2: freshman football coach Ramon Foster is going through it right now, dealing with the next generation of offensive linemen.
1: My gosh, Hubs, you ought to see me.
2: So he's got his hands full.
1: I gained 15 new gray hairs yesterday at the freshman football practice, just so you know.
0: I just need video evidence of you trying to teach the flying bambino and you giving some personal physical examples of how that bambino works.
1: I'm
0: all right, if you could
1: do
0: that one for me, I would appreciate it.
1: I gave an example 2 days ago about how I want them to step and punch. I almost caved the kid chest in. I felt bad. I apologize. I said, "Are you okay?" With that being said, you'd be proud. We got bees at the house now. But we also got a hive, and I don't like that. So it's got to be removed safely, just so you know. They're pollinating the cucumbers in the back, the tomatoes, Hubs. You'd be proud of what I'm going to send you a video of the hive.
0: No, here's the thing. Okay, so you have bees.
1: We do.
0: Wait a minute. You brought a hive in so you would have bees.
1: No.
0: But you don't want bees.
1: No.
0: No, that's what you said.
1: I don't.
0: We'll go back and check the tape. That's what you said.
1: I did check the tape.

0: You're right.
1: We bought bees, but I don't want bees.
0: No, we didn't buy them. They just showed up. They're in our propane tank underneath, like the underground propane tank. They're in there. And my guy found them yesterday. And I'm like, okay, do we have to remove them? But we need them at the same time, Hubs.
1: I'm grateful you're giving everyone a science lesson this morning on Ramon and
0: you're
1: Bill.
0: My farm guy.
2: Unbelievable.
1: That's what we need to have.
0: We brought you in with a sexy tractor conversation or a song this morning, Hubs. Come on, man.
1: You need pollination.
0: That's I need exactly pollination. Right. That's what I need this morning.
2: The
0: man.
2: Only interview in the country today that started with high school recruiting and ended with bees. Brett Hubs of AllQuest joining us this morning for his weekly visit. Pleasure as always, Brett. Thank you so
0: it
2: much.
0: It is a pleasure, Hubs.
1: This is like a bad episode of Seinfeld this morning. Uh-huh. It was 22 minutes of nothing.
2: Never. Never. Thank you, Brett. Have a good weekend.
0: Thanks, Hubs.
1: See you guys.
2: Have yes, a good sir. Brett Hubs with us. I said Federal Credit Union, your financial partner for every stage of life, brings him to you. The absolute best.
0: That's my dude, man.
2: We love our partnership with VolQuest. They have been all over this thing, and I think the biggest praise we can give them, Ramon, is that even if you are not a Tennessee fan,
0: yeah,
2: just a college sports fan, VolQuest is an outstanding resource, no, and just the best of the best at covering college athletics. They do a great job.
0: They absolutely are. The question I have for you post that interview is, what are you willing to do for a recruit?
2: What am I?
0: You
2: personally?
0: You willing to learn French?
2: No. I don't know. I mean, clearly, I don't think that made that big of a difference.
0: Which
2: for
0: is a
2: Ohio
0: great
2: State.
0: Life thing, though. Like, learning a new language is awesome. I'd much rather say, this bag ain't enough.
2: Yeah. I'll make the run to Chick-fil-A. To get the bag, what? The NIL money can be transported. No, I kid, obviously.
0: What are you willing to do for a recruit?
2: What I do enjoy, and Brent put it really well, is that this really was an old school recruitment in a lot of ways. And it lines up with something we've talked about on TGG for a long time. It feels like the old in-state recruitments where it just came down to relationships.
0: Mm-hmm.
2: The fact of the matter is the NIL package was a part of this, but it was not everything.
0: No. I mean, of course, you got to pay what you weigh for these type of guys. Any five star.
2: And you don't want the NIL deal to be everything.
0: No.
2: You don't want a transactional relationship with a player and his team, because all of a sudden what happens when that transaction and the price of that transaction has to go up a little bit?
0: You find yourself in Texas A&M situation.
2: You find yourself in Nico Iamaleava. You find yourself in... I mean, I don't know, Boo Carter was totally money, but you find yourself in negotiations at the 11th hour that you don't want to be in.
0: Or Ricky Gibson, right. Respectfully. Right. Like, who leave. Right. It's, yeah, and the relationships still matter. The money's just a part of the conversation after you establish a relationship.
2: When I hear the reporting that DGG is so much more at ease at Tennessee and has better relationships at Tennessee than anywhere else, to me, that gives me comfort that this is not a 1 year and then we're back in the portal. You never know. And don't old takes expose me if that obviously changes. And obviously, Ohio State's going to probably keep trying to recruit him, right? Like, David Sanders maybe wasn't totally in on Ohio State at the end of his recruitment, but he still made a visit, and that one got a little bit more real at the end. So in recruiting, obviously, you never know. That being said, this feels like a recruitment that is done and dusted and isn't going to be one we've got to revisit when he's at Tennessee.
0: It was so big.
2: Right. Like this. It feels like Tennessee knocked us out of the park from a relationship standpoint. And clearly, from what Austin has told us and from what Brent has told us, it's always been Tennessee, man, for David Gabriel George.
0: From his perspective, David Gabriel George, like from his perspective, as big as this recruitment was, mm-hmm. and emotional as he said it was, and how personal it got to people around this recruiting,
2: yeah,
0: he's probably just glad to have it done.
2: I think that's absolutely the case. From everything we've heard and read, I think that's absolutely the case. 615-737-1045, open for your phone calls until Slay hops in at 9:20. Coming up, we'll talk a little Nashville SC taking a club record winning streak on the road to maybe its biggest rival this weekend. We'll talk about that coming up next.
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2: Gaylord Springs, Pennington Bend Road is blocked at Valley Bend Drive due to down power lines. No problems on 65 or 40. No unusual delays on 24 or 440. 840 running accident free. I'm Christy O'Brien.
3: The Zone continues with Ramon Foster. I am Will Bowling, Justin Hawkins making the show happen. And this weekend, the boys in gold head on the road, Ramon Foster, to take on the team that I think you could make a case has been their biggest rival since 2020 when they entered MLS.
4: That's Orlando.
3: Orlando City. Mm-hmm. Now, that being said, right now, their biggest rival may be Miami. They often see Miami. They've had some intense games with Messi in Miami. Miami is the team that Nashville SC in its history has played the most. It was very one-sided towards Nashville SC early on in that history.
4: Yeah.
3: So if you were picking over the course of 6.5 years what the biggest rivalry is, it's been Orlando. There are some rivalries that are geographic between fan bases like Atlanta and Cincinnati. There are other rivalries that teams just get together and realize, huh, we really don't like each other. This is the latter. This is one of those where these two teams, and granted, with respect to Orlando, because it is a good organization and a good club that's won a lot of games since they entered the league a little before Nashville, they have these kinds of rivalries with lots of teams in the style and the way that they have played since their inception. But this is a very fun matchup, and it is going to be a very big deal tomorrow because former World Cup winner for France, Antoine Griezmann, is expected to make his home debut as a striker for Orlando City. Antoine Griezmann was a part of the French squad, and mind you, a very big part of the French squad, that won the World Cup in 2018. He was a starter on that team. He was a starter this year for Atletico Madrid, one of the biggest clubs in Spain, who made it to the Champions League semifinal. They got knocked out by Arsenal while they were there. In the Champions League semifinal, a very big part of that team still now. Ramon, on Wednesday, in Orlando's win over San Jose, he scored his 300th goal of his career, both international and club. Nashville brings a 5-game MLS winning streak in the top spot in the standings to Orlando. If Nashville SC, Ramon, wins their next two games in MLS, that's tomorrow against Orlando and next Saturday against DC United, it will be the best start through that many matches in the history of Major League Soccer.
4: In the history of Major League Soccer.
3: Ever.
4: They can get this done.
3: Yes.
4: Okay.
3: Yes. Right. So Orlando City has conceded 44 goals this season. That is the most in MLS. Statistically, they have the worst defense in Major League Soccer. However, 31 of those have come away from home. They have only allowed 13 goals at home this year.
4: Okay.
3: Which is actually impressive. How many goals they have given up on the road to give up 31 goals already this season. We talked a little bit yesterday about the home field advantage in this league is significant.
4: It is, okay.
3: Regardless of who the team is. Antoine Griezmann expected to make his debut. He scored his 300th goal, like we just said, on Wednesday. Question for me, for Nashville's perspective, is how many minutes are left in the tank this week for starting players like Sam Surridge and Hani Mukhtar? You just had a two-month break, 54-day break from the May 23rd game against NYC to July the 17th against Atlanta, and then you had to play three matches in 8 days. Atlanta last Friday, you played Montreal on Wednesday, now you're hopping on a plane and heading down to Orlando. Hany Mukhtar and Sam Surridge have played 180 minutes already this week. Jeez. How much more is left in the tank Saturday? Does BJ Callahan say, I'd rather get them a little bit of rest. I want to get them in for the second half. Or they're coming in, let's plan a substitution in the 60th minute. Or do you feel good enough about the break you just had to say Sam and Hany can go 90 minutes again, or at least start the game and go 60 to 75.
4: Right.
3: And let's see how much we can get out of them, knowing that we've got a little bit of a longer break to next Saturday's game against DC United. We'll see. But this is a big challenge, and you're playing an Orlando team that just beat San Jose 4-0 on Wednesday night on the road. That's a San Jose team that's second best in the West. That was a surprise for Orlando, who was not expected to win that game at all, and they shut out one of the best attacking teams in Major League Soccer.
4: So I guess that's the more that's in a fascinating storyline right there, is how some of these teams adjust after this big break right here.
3: Right, because Orlando was the worst defensive team in the league before the break, and they just shut out a really good attacking team on Wednesday, despite the fact that in all of their previous road matches, they'd allowed 31 goals this year.
4: That's almost like going into a preseason matchup right now. Like, teams have had an opportunity to regroup, and now they're like, Orlando seems to be a different team, at least
3: in one game. Very different.
4: Unless it was San Jose that didn't step up and had a little bit of a lag.
3: And they had been playing in a back three before the break. They switched to a back four on Wednesday, which is apparently their preferred formation as they get a little bit healthier with a lot of their defenders. Maxime Crépeau is their goalkeeper. He started for Canada in the World Cup. He made seven saves on Wednesday against San Jose. That was a big reason why they were able to keep them scoreless, is he had an incredible performance and an incredible game that he really hadn't had all season, because that was Orlando's first shutout of the year. For perspective, Nashville SC has shut out eight teams this year. Orlando just had their first shutout of the year on Wednesday. So maybe a team that's starting to round into form and figure things out, and maybe a team that is not ideal to see right now, considering the amount of people who will be there to see Antoine Griezmann make his home debut. But should be a really fun one. 6 o'clock pregame, 6:30 kick tomorrow night here on The Zone. A really fun rivalry. Two teams that do not like each other. And it is good for the sport and good for the game to have a rivalry like this one, for sure.
4: Right there. Let's go, boys and gold, man.
3: It's going to be fun.
4: It should be. You wrote it down, too.
3: I am.
4: Boy, it's everywhere,
3: making
4: man.
3: The trip.
4: Yeah, your summer's over.
3: Tomorrow night, too, before the boys in gold take the field. You're right. My summer is over. Liverpool-Sunderland. Two English Premier League teams at Geodis Park.
4: I was going to say, do you eat that with crackers or what?
3: Huh?
4: I was going to say, do you eat that with crackers or
3: what? Eat what with crackers?
4: Liverpool. Liverwurst is a meat.
3: I was tracking. It just took me a minute.
4: With crackers or bread?
3: Two good Premier League teams.
4: Okay. They're not Arsenal, so I'm going to make fun of them.
3: Exactly.
5: Oh, no.
3: Exactly. Yeah.
5: You've got them on the train.
4: I proclaim my love.
3: Ramon's been a fan for a couple years now. Yeah.
4: I have. Oh, catch up, man.
3: No,
5: I haven't been here for
3: a couple years. I have converted many a non-soccer fan to the way of Arsenal football.
4: Hey, check this out. Me and 21 Savage.
3: That's right. Lewis Hamilton, 21 Savage, I believe. Who else is an Arsenal fan?
4: We don't do
3: Idris Elba.
4: Absolutely.
3: James freaking Bond. We got James Bond. Who do you have?
4: Preach, Will. Not him.
3: Unfortunately, Osama bin Laden was an Arsenal fan.
4: Hey.
3: Unfortunately, but that's okay.
4: R.I.P. Y.P.
3: That's okay. Maybe not in peace. 615-737-1045
4: is our number.
3: We switch back to Titans football when we return. J.C. Latham will start Titans training camp on the PUP list. When would his absence become a concern, if it isn't already, from Titans training camp? We'll talk about that next.
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2: Antioch, Mount View Road, there's an accident at Crossings Boulevard. No problems on 24 or 65. No unusual delays on 40 or 440. Gaylord Springs, Pennington Bend Road, blocked at Valley Bend Drive due to down power lines. I'm Christy O'Brien.
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19: 8:02, good morning live from the Circus Sports at the Mint Kentucky Downs studio. I'm Justin Hawkins. Some Titans injury news yesterday before training camp gets started. Right tackle J.C. Latham and safety Imani Hooker both were put on the team's PUP list with reportedly minor lingering injuries coming from the spring, and they're both not supposed to be long-term. Also, the Titans yesterday signed tackle Zachary Thomas and waived tackle Ryan Hayes. Other NFL news yesterday, Panthers second-year outside linebacker Nick Scorton, who went down in day one of practice yesterday, suffered a torn ACL per Cameron Wolf. Scorton is seeking a second opinion, but if the ACL is confirmed, he will have surgery in the coming weeks and his season would be over before it can get started. Also, former Vanderbilt Commodores quarterback Diego Pavia was released yesterday from the Baltimore Ravens. The move was made to make room on the 90-man roster for newly signed center Ethan Posick. And coming up tomorrow night, Nashville SC takes their MLS leading 39 points and 5-game winning streak on the road as they take on Orlando City SC in Orlando with kickoff set for 6:30 p.m. Central Time. You can, of course, hear the match right here on 104.5 The Zone. 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
3: 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Hope it's been a great one so far. 615-737-1045 is our number. Grateful you decided to wake up here with us. as we're going to do a deep dive into the new Titans defense coming up in 15 minutes. Something we've done from time to time during the offseason, but maybe you need a refresher. Maybe you just want to talk a little ball, want to hear a little X's and O's. As we get closer to training camp practices, whistles and bullhorns being heard in the backgrounds of our show, of the Buck Rising show. Well, we're going to talk a little ball with you coming up here in 15 minutes. Looking forward to it. Because Ramon, you, this week, has just been watching film. Been watching the 49ers defense. We'll get into a break. He's like, watch this real quick right here. I want to show you. Look at what the linebackers.
13: Right,
3: I'm like,
13: right quick, right here.
3: Why don't we just let the audience benefit from this and just talk about this on Friday?
4: Listen,
3: and you said, absolutely, we should. So that's exactly what we're going to do.
4: We are, because looking at tape to me is fun. Just looking at the scheme of it. And again, I'm not fully a defensive guy. I just watched it to where the soft spots are as far as my film study. And I think it's unique to watch where quarterbacks attempt to find zones, where there's weak spots as far as the run game, personnel that you got to have on the film. I mean, have on your team to execute this defense. And looking at last year's 49ers tape, I was just super intrigued by what we've heard this defense was going to be like and watching exactly what it is at moments, too. So it's a fun watch. If you got NFL, what is this, the NFL app?
3: NFL Plus.
4: NFL Plus, and you can go back and watch the replays. Like, I'm not telling you go be a armchair coach or nothing like that, but it'll give you understanding why there's breakdowns, why there's why they also went after certain guys in free agents here in Tennessee. Like, it gives you a better understanding watching this defense. And all I can tell you is this. If you're not conditioned for this defense, you will not make this team.
3: Yeah, good luck.
4: Good luck.
3: Good luck.
4: Two things I recognized on this team, and I'll say it now, I'll say it later when we get to the conversation, but better be well-conditioned, and little guys better love hitting.
3: Okay. We'll talk about that coming up here in 15 minutes. On Twitter, at Ramon and Will, you can vote in our poll this morning. How concerned are you about J.C. Latham starting camp on the PUP list? Very concerned, a little concerned, or not concerned at all. Just put this up about 2 minutes ago. So far, as expected, a little concerned, leading the voting. That's where I would put myself, Ramon, speaking personally, and I think that's probably where you are as well.
4: Yeah.
3: A little concerned. A yellow flag, not a red flag, but a little bit of pause about J.C. Latham with something lingering on an injury that, according to reports yesterday, is not expected to sideline him for an extended period of time.
4: Man, I hope their reporting is accurate, just for perception, just for public perception and conversation. It needs, not that he has to care, but when you go to training camp and there's media availability almost every single day where you can be grabbed by somebody in the media pool, like, hey, tell me about this, or just asking you questions, or the coach's questions. Or
3: something to have to answer for. Yeah.
4: It's just always something to ask for. Even the first day that you get back, like, even if he is and should be 100% healthy. So, how's the ex that's hurt on you? Man, it's good. It's good. It's 100%. And the next day, let's say he just has a bad day. And it's like, well, is it because of the injury?
3: Was it that? Right, exactly. Or how much time has he missed? Is he not conditioned, you know?
4: You know, like, so
3: it opens up a world of possibilities.
4: For a very, and I mean very important position for this team this year that's got questions that need to be answered. And I mean early, because that Jets defense will not be nice as far as how you start off the season. Like, one thing you would say about Aaron Glenn is they will push it.
3: It's another attacking style of defense, similar to the one that you're running here with Robert Saleh.
4: And that's the point of it all.
3: What I want to know from you, Ramon, is when you have had little things to deal with or injuries, because obviously every player by the end of every season has something they are managing and nursing, how difficult is it to stay in football shape when you aren't doing full practice this time of year? Does it make that big of a difference that J.C. Latham will not be going through the full practice protocol that his teammates who aren't on the PUP list will be going through?
4: Yeah, it makes a difference. So I had times I missed camp was for a back issue one time. It was on like 2-3 days. So it wasn't that long to where you can lose conditioning and stuff. But I had a hyperextended knee in 2018, and it caused me to not be able to practice. And I just wasn't available to the team. You never really catch up. There's just no real substitute for that May to July time period in which you can get into the best shape by running and fully getting conditioned. I ended up starting the season off still, but I just felt like my conditioning wasn't for an extended amount of time. It was just being football available where I can just execute my blocks and get the job done. Now, again, my position that I played in that was guard. It's a little less dynamic than playing tackle to where you got to see these speed demons off the edge. There's no security whatsoever from time to time on plays. So that's where you hope that if it's, let's say it's a hamstring, the hamstring doesn't linger longer because at some point you're going to have to execute using it and firing it and it needs to respond to you. And that's where, like I say, you never really catch up to that conditioning because you've missed the real running if this is, let's say, a lower body injury. And we don't know which part of his body it is. It's just that he's going to miss some time.
13: I mean,
4: the treadmill can't prepare you for pads, the ground, and contact.
13: And again, notice how we're not really spending much time talking about Amani Hooker's injury because he has such a bigger body of work as a vet in this league at performing at a high level.
4: Mm-hmm.
13: And Amani Hooker is a player who has battled injuries and has had some rotten luck through the years, but the story is not player on pup list as camp begins. The story is J.C. Latham is on the pup list as training camp begins.
4: Yeah.
13: This is a story due in part because of how high a bar J.C. Latham has to clear this year in order to take a step forward, protect your most valuable asset in Cam Ward, and live up to the place where he was drafted. No one's crushing him. No one's blaming him. At the end of the day, would I rather him be on the pup list and get healthy and be 100% in practice versus carry something that's lingering yet still be out there anyway? 100%.
4: Yeah.
13: I'd rather him be on the pup list and get this thing handled. That way, when he does practice, we're not worrying about anything.
4: Yeah, I agree.
13: It may end up being that he's out there for the first pad of practice and only misses the first couple days in t-shirts and shorts. That would be a great thing.
4: Mm-hmm.
13: We don't know that, but maybe that's the world that we live in. All this being said, it's just a little bit of a concern when you consider the stakes in J.C. Latham's 2026 season. I think that's all we're saying at this point.
4: And the other part, too, I guess, is what compounds the concern is, you know he's more than capable.
13: Yes. His ceiling is as high as anyone on this offense, Ramon. He could be a monster.
4: He could.
13: If he hits, if he really takes a step forward this year.
4: Mm-hmm. It's the same way we looked at Darnell Wright, the starting right tackle for the Chicago Bears.
13: Right.
4: Darnell had these same questions. Darnell Wright had these same questions for the Bears, and Darnell answered them in year three. Darnell also chose or was given an offense, same thing that he's going through, given an offense that highlighted his strengths. JC's strength is running.
13: If we're being hard on him as a player too, it's because he can be so good. That's the point, right? Like, if this wasn't a big-time prospect or a guy with a high major ceiling, we probably wouldn't even be talking this much about it.
4: Absolutely.
13: It's the fact that he could be so good.
4: And here's the other part, though, too. The unfair part of the league, which we said does not matter. Nobody gives a darn, to use a Deion Sanders word, nobody gives a darn how you're judged. We just want the results because here's the other side of it. This fan base was coveting and wanting Joe Alt. You're watching a guy in real time and Darnell Wright in Chicago take that next step.
13: It made things more difficult on J.C. Latham as well.
4: You watched Peter Skoronski grow.
13: Being kind of the second option to Joe Alt.
4: It did.
13: Yeah.
4: But yet and still, you're still a top 10 selection and the expectation remains very high.
13: Mm-hmm.
4: And that's the part of the Mango Crimea Riverside that I feel like people will give him if he doesn't live up to it or he's not healthy. And again, you don't get taken that high if you don't serve what the team is looking for as far as their expectations of it.
13: I think it's a moderate concern.
4: Moderate.
13: I think it's about a 5 out of 10.
4: You said it correctly. Take all the time you need before it gets real.
13: Yep. I mean, if you're on the pup list, let's take full advantage of it. You can come back at any time. This does not mean that he misses any time.
4: No.
13: And according to the reporting that's out there, it is a minor injury that is not expected to sideline him very long at all. Okay. So the problem, and I think the biggest part of this that is a little bit of a concern to me, is how far behind the eight ball do you get? What is the curve of rounding into football shape, rounding into full contact? Does that first week of practice look better or worse because you were on the pup list? Right. Are you just always battling to get back and you're behind a lot of your teammates who are in better shape than you?
4: Right.
13: Maybe not. Maybe he comes back and, hey, he looks like $1 million. He looks great. Mm-hmm. I would love for that to be the case. Time will tell.
4: But that's the thing. We gonna have to see it.
13: Though, we're too. Gonna have to see it
4: at that position.
13: That's exactly right.
4: There are no plays off.
13: No.
4: And
13: no.
4: The other part that it exposes, right, and you brought this up too, is this also bleeds into a secondary conversation of the swing tackle side of this, because it's 100% injury rate in this league.
13: So, and that's the part of it that JC can't control, but yet is a part of all of this, is that the Titans just aren't very deep at tackle behind him either.
4: Mm-hmm. But now with JC being on the PUP list forever, how long? Those guys who are in that competition, Brandon Crenshaw, Dixon, Austin Deculus, just looking at the group of guys that are around, like, this is their opportunity as well to kind of step up and prove that they are worthy of making this 53, because this is new staff. Nobody has a real relationship with the coaches from last year.
13: Right.
4: So there's opportunity there for everybody.
13: And that can be a good thing and a bad thing. Yeah. It's a totally clean slate, yet also, this is not the coaching staff nor the front office who drafted you.
4: Mm-hmm.
13: So you're on the clock of proving yourself. Everyone is, not just J.C. Latham. You're on the clock of proving yourself to new people who, most likely, unless you're a rookie or a second-year player, you were drafted or signed with maybe a little bit of a different vision in mind from a different regime.
4: And just to put names, too, on those rotational tackles right now is undrafted rookie Emil Wagner out of Notre Dame, newly signed offensive tackle Zachary Thomas, who's been in the league
13: signed
4: about 4
13: years.
4: Mm-hmm. Rasheed Miller, undrafted rookie out of Louisville as well. And Austin Deculus, that we've talked about all offseason, and Brandon Crenshaw Dixon.
13: Austin Deculus, who was a swing tackle for the Chargers last year, and PFF was not a very big fan of.
4: Yeah.
13: I'm going to make a prediction.
4: What you got?
13: I could very well be wrong, but my hunch is that this team's swing tackle, when they take on the New York Jets and the Philadelphia Eagles, is on another roster right now.
4: Mm.
13: I think this team's swing tackle is a waiver claim at the end of camp.
4: Really? Be fascinated, because Borgans is part of the staff to help bring in and sign Brandon Crenshaw Dixon to a nice free agent deal.
13: Mm-hmm.
4: I'm interested to see what his future is. I don't know why I'm stuck on his idea. His body type to me says
13: you like him a lot.
4: I do. His body type, he changed it this offseason, looks a whole lot better. And when you look at just his, where did he come from? San Diego State to Florida.
13: To Florida, yep. Didn't give up a sack that
4: one
13: year
4: in
13: Florida.
4: Didn't give up a sack. And you got to say to yourself, something's there.
13: Mm-hmm.
4: Like, so
13: they were, we talked to Justin Mello about it. Clearly from their actions, they were confident in someone else claiming him if he didn't make the initial 53-man roster last season.
4: No doubt.
13: There's a vision there.
4: There's a vision there, and I just don't know how soon or how long they're going to wait on him to show
13: them. And maybe
4: them.
13: He is the swing tackle.
4: I don't know. I just,
13: that's asking a lot of a second-year undrafted player to be ready to come in at tackle in a pinch.
4: But he's not your starter.
13: I know, but still. That's still asking a lot at swing tackle, considering the injury rate of offensive linemen.
4: Yeah, I know, but
13: like, nobody plays their starting five for 100% of the snaps.
4: My thing is, this goes into development and him stacking days of trust. I don't think it's far-fetched for a guy like him to be your rotational guy as an undrafted.
13: I don't think it's far-fetched either. I would prefer for him to be the fourth tackle on this team, not the third one.
4: I'm going to be real. I prefer him the third on this one because of the youthfulness and the fact that he's still moldable. Yeah, you're going to have some growing pain, but it ain't his expectation to be the starter right now. And I'm also looking at the cap side of this thing. He's a cheaper option.
13: You're one injury away from him being a starter.
4: It's very true.
13: So if your rationale is he doesn't have to be a starter, my response to that would be, well, but again, with J.C. Latham out, he might be a starter right now.
4: It's very true, but
13: here's
4: also the other side. Your starters also, and I know that's not what you're saying, but your starters also don't have to be high draft picks or your draft picks. They're undrafted guys that take that step the same way as 100%. A developmental guy should.
13: 100%. And I'm not doubting that he can take that step. I just want a little bit more reassurance about my quarterback's health and how important it is for him to be on the field and get better, that I want to take extra care of that position and develop Brandon Crenshaw Dixon while having a better safety plan in place.
4: This falls on Carmen Brasillo, the offensive line coach.
13: 100%. But he can't work miracles and totally mold a player with just one training camp with him. He's not had him for very long.
4: I'm going to be real. I think you can.
13: Okay. You would know better than me, so I'll defer to your judgment, especially on offensive line.
4: I think he possesses the ability to take a big step. Maybe.
13: I mean, this is a player that you consistently come up to me at practice and love. This is not a new take from you.
4: If I could be real with you, a perfect world is for him to have the talent that they thought they did and how they signed him last year. Have all last year be a growth year. Mm-hmm. This year be a big step year. That where if you did have to make a decision,
13: you could feel okay with putting him in as a starter.
4: Let's just go hypothetical.
13: At least in a competition next year.
4: Can you play my game with me just for a second?
13: I'm trying to.
4: You're trying to.
13: I'm having a hard time, but I'm trying to.
4: But here's the reason why. I come from this is the pathway that I came into the league with.
13: It is. That's true.
4: So
13: you've lived this.
4: If you are in a position to say, okay, JC might be more of a guard in 2027, bump him down, move Crenshaw over.
13: In a funny way, you've lived both sides of that. You lived the life of moving from tackle to guard, and you've lived the undrafted life of someone who just kept developing, and then one day got his chance, and you took advantage of it.
4: And that's all I'm saying when you look at a guy like Brandon Crenshaw Dixon. The mold is there.
13: If right now we had a more clear answer at right guard, I would be willing to go there.
4: It could be interesting.
13: It's the fact that the entire right side, but I'm not thinking about 27. I'm thinking more about 26.
4: Okay, got you.
13: For right now, I have so many questions about the right side of the offensive line that I would prefer to invest a little bit more in a third tackle before I'm putting a second-year undrafted player as my third tackle into that spot. Just because of the questions I also have at right guard.
4: But
13: if you had last year's Kevin Zeitler in there, again, talking beginning of last year's Kevin Zeitler, maybe I'd be willing to go there. But I think that there is a swing tackle on someone else's roster who ends up here out of camp. That's my hunch.
4: I feel you. You might end up being right, but I also look at this situation with Crenshaw Dixon, and I say there is a glaring opportunity for him.
13: There's opportunity.
4: Now, Carmen Brasillo, you can get him right, and he fights. Like, that's where he separates that talent gap that we judging him by to what he's capable of, because this position is a position of will, too.
13: Well, you're going to have three joint practices with three teams and three preseason games to state your case that you should be the swing tackle.
4: You go out there and embarrass me. I'm not owning this conversation, just so you know.
13: We absolutely
4: will. I am on the Crenshaw Dixon train, just so you know.
13: Coming up, watching the film on the new Titans defensive scheme under Robert Saleh. We'll talk about that next.
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18: Antioch, Mount View Road, there's an accident at Crossings Boulevard. Emergency crews on the scene. Kingston Springs, 40 westbound, an accident near Kingston Springs, Ashland City, and Gaylord Springs, Pennington Bend Road, blocked at Valley Bend Drive due to down power lines. I'm Christy O'Brien.
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18: a big league. Hour three on Ramon and Will. Ramon Foster, Will Boulding, at Ramon and Will on Twitter. How concerned are you about J.C. Latham starting camp on the PUP list? 62% of you say a little concerned. 21% not concerned at all. And 17% of you are very concerned. I'm actually pleasantly surprised that more of you are not concerned than are very concerned. Pleasantly surprised.
3: Pleasantly surprised.
18: Ramon, as we look at the film on the Titans defense, something that you have been doing over the last couple of days on the scheme, on the changes, on the adjustments, I want to start just as simply as we can put it. What makes, from the offense's perspective, this scheme so challenging to move the ball against?
3: That is a great way to start that off, because that's the way I am kind of evaluating it. What makes it is pressure, so much pressure. Like, from the defensive line perspective, like having an offensive line intact to where they can block the slants and stunts in the games that they're running. They're running TTEs, tackle, tackles, ends, where tackles, two tackles, a slant, and the DNs are wrapped around them.
18: Okay.
3: You got to have an offensive line that can get that up. You got cross dogs where it might be blitzing, and there's two linebackers blitzing up the middle, and there's an X. This right side linebacker goes left. Left side linebacker goes right. It's those types of things you're dealing with. There is slants with fire dogs that are coming off the edge as well. Like, you got corners that's blitzing off the edge. Can the quarterback see those things? Like, it becomes complicated in how what you see versus what you're supposed to be doing. If you don't have an athletic enough offensive line or a well-taught offensive line to pick up these schemes, then you're going to find yourself as a turnstile. And then you throw that on the fact that when you look at, let's go last year's team, because we hadn't seen really this version of the Tennessee Titans defense. But each one of these guys are very athletic. They're long, or at least they're quick as hell off the line of scrimmage with power behind it. That was one of the first things I noticed when it came down to playing Robert Saleh's defense when we played him in 2019 in San Francisco. It was, okay, got DeForest Buckner. Okay, got Eric Armstead out here. Whew, all right, cool. They go out of the game. You think you got breathing room. No, you do not. There's a replacement behind them as just as long as they are, just as quick as they are, and just as powerful as they are. And if you look at the Titans free agency this year with the dudes that they've picked up, you see speed, you see power, you see length.
18: You see depth in the front seven to a level that we've not seen here in a long time.
3: No.
18: And even when Mike Vrabel's defenses here were good, they were asking Harold Landry, at times Jarrell Casey.
3: Yeah.
18: They're asking their front four players to play a ton of snaps.
3: No doubt. And, like, when you see, if you go and look at the 49ers defense or Robert Saleh defense, like, the biggest you'll get is Quinnen Williams. You know, like, you're not getting big body
18: There's
3: guys.
18: Not a 340-pound nose tackle, 320-pound nose tackle even, that typically plays in this defense.
3: Which is why a lot of people have a lot of hope in, you know, and just looking at the potential of Tavondre Sweat. But
18: sure.
3: He can't work in this defense. That wasn't a personal thing. That was a business move that was probably better for Tavondre Sweat and the Tennessee Titans.
18: Sure.
3: So it's that side of it right there, the athleticism that he's looking for on this team. Long, quick, good feet, good power type of defense. Like, that's what makes it hard too, because it's one thing to be able to block a guy because you got the size, but when that guy's also got size and he's got length, like I told you one time, I'm looking at DeForest Buckner and, like, I'm 6'6", long arms. My arms have never been short, okay? And he's reaching over me to try to grab the quarterback. I'm like, bro, what the hell are you doing? Stop. You're not supposed to be doing this. You know what I'm saying? Like,
18: it's funny. Funny way to put it. Stop touching my quarterback.
3: Stop.
18: What are you doing?
3: What are you doing, man? Away. But that's what you look at when you look at a guy like Jeff that can get you on the edge.
18: Sure.
3: With a rush, or you look at John Franklin Myers, right? And you say to yourself, okay, I get that signing. And you look at all the many other edge rushers that they have, like
18: Jacob Martin.
3: Jacob Martin, like, yeah. He's not the tallest, but he's got long digits. You look at, of course, Solomon Thomas. Speed, power, range, quick shiftiness to his game.
18: And Jermaine Johnson, kind of a jack of all trades, who is athletic. He's not the fastest. He's also not the small. Like, he's kind of a do-it-all edge setter.
3: Keldrick Falk draft pick.
18: Sure.
3: You get right. it now.
18: And he's a little bit bigger version of that.
3: You see what I'm saying? Like, that's why you go get a Keldrick Falk. Like, he might not be as ready this year.
18: Sure.
3: But with the right amount of puppy chow and gunpowder, he going to get him there.
18: So here's what I want to know about this defense.
3: Yeah.
18: How do offenses try to attack it?
3: Ooh. It's a matter of if a team can hold up. It starts with the run game. Here's what I would tell you. Teams will try to pound them just because, again, this style of defense, the way I've always played with it, they stop the run on the way to the quarterback. The way you try to expose this defense is if you are running the ball, one, expect them to move. Uh-huh. And if they move, your combination blocks better be good. My guard right. tackle better be able to be hip-to-hip to get to the linebacker. Because if this defense has the ability to hit a gap and split you, it spooks the quarterback, spooks the running back that are trying to get the ball. So it's that part first. You got to be good up front against them. And it's a lot of bad offensive line play in this league where defenses yeah. like this will expose them.
18: So is it fair to say that if you are a defensive lineman in this system, maybe in the past, you were asked to hold up linemen and hold up a gap and hold your spot and anchor? Whereas now you are being asked to get upfield and get vertical.
3: Yes.
18: More than you were maybe waiting for a ball carrier to get to you.
3: Yeah.
18: Now you are getting upfield and you are trying to meet that guy in the backfield.
3: You can also go make a play as a defensive lineman in this defense.
18: On every down.
3: On every down.
18: Right. Not
3: it's
18: just
3: suited for you.
18: Pass rush now, situations.
3: Here's where the issue goes into play. This, like Titans fan, condition yourself. There might be gaps in this defense simply because of that. When you run into a good offensive line or just a good play, it ain't even got to be a good offensive line. When they finally execute a play, uh-huh. and let's say a player that's in a C-gap stunts to the B-gap, if this is a play designed where that guard can pick up the guy in the B-gap, your tackle can go up to the second.
18: It's a wham block?
3: It's a wham. Like, there will be a lane for the running back to run through.
18: Or a trap where you're going to pull your guard. If you're trying to run, in again, A-gap, B-gap, for those who don't know, A-gap between center and guard.
3: B-gap, guard tackle,
18: C-gap, outside the tackle.
3: And D-gap, tight end and outside.
18: If you are trying to run up the A-gap, you may have the left guard come back and pull to his right
3: mm-hmm.
18: to, from the side, hit someone like Jeffrey Simmons who's trying to get upfield.

0: Now, here's the thing, though, too. Not every player is going to net a sack for this team or tackle for loss or right. big-time play. But with what I've seen it do is it puts you so much on the clock as a quarterback and getting the ball handed off that it creates pressure. I was watching the Rams and 49ers game.
1: Uh-huh.
0: And Matthew Stafford had a wide-open just seven route, just an angle route.
1: What's a seven route for people who don't know?
0: About 10 yards, and you slant out towards the sideline.
1: Okay.
0: Seven. I go by the number system.
1: Sure. Still.
0: Some call it a flag, I
1: sail
0: guess.
1: Route, too?
0: A flag.
1: Yeah.
0: Is what it would be.
1: Okay.
0: So Matthew Stafford had it wide open. But there was the zone good enough in front of the wide receiver. I think it was Puka Nacua, and there was a safety behind.
1: Uh-huh.
0: Matthew Stafford should have made that, but the defensive line applying pressure to him moved his feet and caused him to overthrow that ball instead of completing a layup for him.
1: Which, again, lends itself to the investment you've made in Cordell Flott and Alante Taylor. You're only as good as your worst corner. But that being said, there's reason for optimism on those two corners not being flash in the pan and contract year guys, but sustaining the seasons they had for their respective teams in the NFC last year.
0: Mm-hmm.
1: Because now there's a better front in front of them and a system that, for their perspective, is going to ask them to play maybe a bit more conservatively. Is that fair?
0: Very fair, and that's where I was headed.
1: So while the front is being more aggressive, the back end of the defense can be a bit more conservative because the front is so aggressive, right?
0: But you better be good in your zone and in your eyes.
1: Okay.
0: Because, again, if they play safety backs, cover three or cover two, and you got your linebackers that are dropping mm-hmm. back in coverage into their zones. I showed you a play, was it Tuesday,
1: mm-hmm.
0: where you had Fred Warner get his eyes stuck in the backfield.
1: He's got to cover a lot of grass.
0: And there was a tight end that caught a ball down the middle because Fred then dropped far enough into his zone.
1: Got it.
0: That's where keeping everything in front of you causes you to watch sometime and lose where you're supposed to be setting up as far as your zone.
1: You're reactive.
0: You're reactive.
1: Sure.
0: Instead of getting and dropping into your zone, like, you'll have gaps for quarterbacks that have protection and allow that route to get open. Now, again, they play, I don't want to call it bend but don't break, but it is a pressure up front.
1: Last year in San Francisco, it was bend but don't break.
0: Yeah.
1: But they also didn't have Nick Bosa healthy.
0: Exactly.
1: And they didn't have as good of a front four, I think, as what the Titans have on paper from a pass rush perspective.
0: I will also
1: pass rush
0: say perspective. Too, and watching the first couple of games that Nick Bosa played, especially against the Tampa Bay Buccaneers,
1: uh-huh.
0: I get why people reveal him as that.
1: Yeah.
0: Like,
1: he's a dude.
0: Almost on every single
1: Still
0: play.
1: Is.
0: He's getting busy.
1: Despite injuries, he is still playing at a very high level when he's healthy.
0: He's affecting the game,
1: right.
0: Which is what this defense requires, which is why you're also hoping that Keldrick Faulk turns into at least a menace off the edge. Like,
1: sure.
0: He's not getting sacks all the time, Bosa, but he's affecting the play to where he's forcing the quarterback to go left or go right. The corners in his defense, too, just real quick, the secondary in his defense, I don't think you'll see a whole lot of man. You're going to see a whole lot of zone. You're going to see a whole lot of disguising. You'll also see, in my opinion, the way I've seen, Upton Stout be used in the San Francisco defense last year, you can have guys that play outside like a Alante Taylor that will still blitz and get after the quarterback.
1: Yeah, I think
0: from the edge is going to be real.
1: It's probably an oversimplification to say that Alante Taylor is just an outside corner now.
0: He's a weapon.
1: I think he is a weapon you move around. And Alante Taylor is a big play corner.
0: Mm-hmm.
1: What I mean by big play corner is sometimes the plays are for you, but because sometimes the plays are for you, sometimes the big plays are also against you. And I love Alante Taylor. I'm glad he's a Tennessee Titan. And if you were listening to this show after the Titans played the Saints this past year, I have been in on wanting that player on this team literally since the Monday after the Saints beat the Titans.
0: Yeah.
1: And thought that it was a good fit from a cultural and leadership, but also just a play standpoint, because you need to make more big plays and force more turnovers. But because you live with the good stuff, you will have to live with some bad
0: mm-hmm.
1: and some big plays that he's going to give up because he is so aggressive in coverage.
0: Here's the other part, though, too. I'm glad you brought that back up.
1: Uh-huh.
0: If the small guys on this team don't run and hit, it will be exposed. Because the defense is asked to do so much, the D-line is. I think Robert Saleh had a question about that this spring when he was asked, what do you want, rush or you want a lockdown corner? What was the question that he was answering that day?
1: I do remember he said at one point in the spring, like, the most impactful way to win football games is with turnovers. He's, like, obsessed with creating turnovers.
0: And so that happens because of the rush that you have and guys being Johnny on the spot when you need them to.
1: The aggressiveness of the front. Yeah.
0: A quick out that was thrown to a tight end. And the spacing that this

0: defense creates, the smaller guys have to be able to hit. They're going to be demanded to hit more so than I think you've seen in years past.
1: So positives of this defense: less blitzing, more numerical advantages on the back end. An aggressive front that is going to affect the quarterback more often than not because of what they are being asked to do. Weaknesses of this scheme: misdirection, screens, eye candy that takes advantage of your aggressiveness and then utilizes the space that you have vacated. That's probably as simply as we can put it on the weakness of this system.
0: Yes.
1: Got it. I think the question now becomes, do the Titans have the personnel needed to adjust from one system to a very different one on defense, from Denard Wilson to Robert Saleh? Do they have the tools necessary to not only play this new system, but thrive in this new system? And we'll talk about that next. 615-737-1045 as we continue to break down the film of the new Titans defensive scheme after this.
2: Training camp is here, where every snap

0: Real Estate Traffic Center.
1: Kingston Springs, 40 westbound, an accident near Kingston Springs, Ashland City. Antioch, Mount Butte Road, a crash at Crossings Boulevard, emergency crews on the scene. And Gaylord Springs, Pennington Bend, blocked at Valley Bend Drive due to down power lines. I'm Christy O'Brien.
2: Ramon Willa, 104.5 The Zone, wrapping up hour number three. Ramon doing a great job in breaking down the film on the Robert Saleh defense, the strengths and weaknesses of the new system here in Tennessee that we will get to see next week. We'll be live from Titans training camp Wednesday, Thursday, and Friday, right before practice starts. Looking forward to that.
3: Right. Hawk, did you...
2: We're going to talk about this?
3: Do you have an idea, Hawk? Before we go further?
4: Have an idea about the song?
3: Yeah.
4: And what it means to you?
3: Okay, so you do know.
4: Of course I
3: know. See, you're the reason people be coming here. That's all they do is talk about the Steelers. It wasn't me.
2: Look, man, Ramon did not ask for this song.
3: I ain't asked for this song. No, I respect my job, man.
4: Look, I just want you to know I appreciate you and the things that you do, the things that you say, the teachings and the tape breakdown that you do. We don't deserve you, but
3: yeah, you
4: know
3: what?
4: Do. Here we go. This is a little token of appreciation because this is just a banger of a song.
3: It is a banger of a song.
4: No matter what it means for you and your dumb Steelers.
3: But it has a crazy attachment. The disc behind it is just a chef's kiss, too. I was just like, it wasn't me, y'all. No, it wasn't me that asked for this one.
2: It's not you.
3: Not on this beautiful Friday.
2: So here's my question.
4: The song in general.
3: Kudos to you,
2: though. Here's my question.
3: Yeah.
2: New scheme. New system. First of all, how different are the types of players the Titans defense needs for a Robert Saleh system versus a Denard Wilson system?
3: I just think some personnel that needed to be replaced has been.
2: Okay.
3: I think everybody else, like you said, and I'll give more credit to him as well, Denard Wilson did a damn good job.
2: I thought he did a good job considering the circumstances.
3: And
2: every time he would have a good defensive player start performing well, yep, and Draymond Jones and these different guys, they trade him. And obviously, yes, you should. Like, the way last season went, I'm not blaming the front office for trading those guys, but I think there was rightfully in that building probably appreciation for Denard Wilson doing the job that he did considering what he was given.
3: He was given. Like some of even the D tackles that you had, a player's a certain position, you looking like just no real corner help last year.
2: Yeah,
3: like
2: right,
3: so
2: right.
3: With all of they brought in, I think they covered up what Denard already had here. That's
2: right.
3: What I would say on
2: okay.
3: That. So yeah, for the most part, not bad.
2: Where do the Titans, do you feel like, have the types of players that they need to run the system? Or do you just as a whole believe that Robert Saleh has the tools needed to run his system the way he wants to run it with the personnel he has been given to coach in 2026?
3: I think most of it he has, because only thing you're asking for is where's the youthful push in all of this. Like, only reason I'm bringing it up, John Franklin Myers is only 29 years old, but you say to yourself, well, who's behind him? Who's the young guy? You look at the young guy, of course, and Keldrick Falk and say, okay, yeah. But then you also got Solomon Thomas has been in this league for a while.
2: There are right? A lot of vets.
3: That's a lot of vets.
2: A lot of vets.
3: And I think with jump-starting this defense, you went out and got in 1 year what you need to get by.
2: Mm-hmm.
3: That's the way I more or less view this defensive side of things, what Saleh needs. Like, you went and got two real good corners, right? Three. If you think about it in this offseason, like, you got some good bones about this defense that you were allowed to go get. Linebackers is one of the positions that was already in-house. Some of the D-tackle, Femi being here, of course, Jalen Harrell, Jeff, like, in-house already. So you give kudos to that. Safeties, one of them, Darmani that you've had, and you also got Winston Jr. as well. Like,
2: sure,
3: there are some good bones that were here.
2: I think the pieces are in place for this to be a good defense if it stays healthy.
3: Always the case.
2: Do you agree?
3: Yeah, I do.
2: You think it's going to be a good defense?
3: That's been my calling card. I feel like it's a show now. We've adopted it. This defense is going to lead the way.
2: On paper, I think it looks good. I think the goal of the 2026 season is to get back to good.
3: Mm-hmm.
2: Get back to solid. Get back to league average in a lot of ways. And if that means at the end of the day you look up in the hunt graphic and you're playing meaningful football in November and December and, I mean, January.
3: Mm-hmm.
2: Great. I wouldn't say that's the expectation. I would say that is the end goal. You aim towards being a playoff team every year in this league.
0: a lot of one-score games that would have to go your way. There's a lot of injury luck that would have to go your way. A lot of guys who haven't performed, who are going to have to perform way better, who have been here. But all of that being said, the defense has enough to be solid with the right guys staying healthy and improving. I think John Franklin Myers and Jeffrey Simmons has potential to be one of the best interior defensive line duos in professional football. That is your identity as a defense. You are a team built around two very good pass rushers who have got to stay healthy and have got to meet their very high expectations.
3: We, I think it might have been Buck or Lucas, maybe Lucas, but John Franklin Myers has probably been the best defensive partner that Jeff's had since DeNico. Like, that's it's kind of where you're getting at.
0: Since DeNico Autry.
3: Since DeNico Autry. Mm-hmm. Like, that's what you're looking at. And then you look at a better year or more mature year from Cedric Gray, like the linebacker makeup of this thing, though, too. Like, understand the angles better. Like, he was a tackling machine last year. How does he improve his game? But you're 100% correct. The makeup of this defense, you don't want to call it set, but you feel, I feel a whole lot better about this than I do the offensive side. And what also helps make this defense better is if the offense at least takes a step to keep them on the sideline.
0: And sustains some drives to give them time to rest and watch the film.
3: You've seen the reaction since you've been, them three and outs, the defense started to look at the offense sideways. Like, it goes quickly. Is that part too? It goes quick. Like, that's only a 2 minute break.
0: Like, the amount of time you have to, like, sit down on the bench, get out a Surface tablet, correct something that didn't go well, and then, all right, we're back out there. Yeah. And even just the sign of a first third down.
3: Bro.
0: You're already putting your helmet back on and standing up because it's a field goal or punt, special teams.
3: Right back at it.
0: It goes quickly when you're down there and see the procedure of, dang, the offense just went three and out again. Jeff had about 90 seconds to grab a Gatorade, talk to a teammate for a second, and then here we go again. Put your helmet back on.
3: And then you start complaining.
0: Right. Where I am, I wouldn't say concerned, where I'm curious on this defense is at edge rusher, at nickel corner, and just the middle of the defense overall. And that's kind of combining coverage linebacker play with safety play. Mm-hmm. Amani Hooker is coming off of his worst season as a starter for the Titans. Yeah. I'm going to cut him a little bit of slack considering the amount of different players he had to play with and the amount of players that were traded off of this defense the second they started playing well. Yeah, I'm not totally concerned on Amani Hooker. I think we're going to see a better version of him this year. Yeah. But what about who plays next to him? What about the overall depth at safety? Can Anthony Hill Jr. step in right away and be your field-covering coverage linebacker? And on top of all of it, do you have a good enough pure speed edge rusher who you trust to get to the quarterback on third and eight, on third and six? Do you have someone who just wins one-on-one with a tackle and wreaks havoc?
3: Yeah.
0: When Jeffrey Simmons gets double-teamed, when John Franklin Myers takes a down off, those are my questions about this defense. But I think they start in the middle of the field. Can you defend the middle of the field? I don't worry as much about the outside. Mm-hmm. Can you defend the middle of the field with questions at coverage linebacker and safety? That's my concern and question about this defense that I'm interested to get answers on.
3: I got an underdog that I like in this hunt, though, too. Just to see what he's going to do preseason. Truman Jones, to me. I feel like we saw some stuff in OTAs and in mini camp to just kind of said like, yeah, okay, this could be fascinating. Truman Jones, I got my eye on this preseason. I feel like almost more than almost any other player, just because, again, he possesses, I think, explosiveness off the edge that could be very appealing for this team. And you talk about trying to find a rush.
0: That'd be great.
3: When you're trying to find a rush.
0: Because I think there are players who, again, I've said it before, we'll just walk into the quarterback because Jeff flushes them out of the pocket.
3: Yeah.
0: But if you're going to rotate as many bodies as you are in and out, what about when Jeff's not on the field?
3: Mm-hmm.
0: What about when John Franklin Myers and Jeff aren't out there together? In a perfect world, you have them out there for every important down, but you don't know when an important play is coming, when a team has a shot play planned because you have those guys off the field. Again, in this league, you are only as good as the worst part of your given position group.
3: No doubt.
0: Especially on defense, on defensive line and corner.
3: When the stars aren't
0: in. When you can throw away or run away from an all-pro. Where's your floor? Mm-hmm. I think the floor's been raised for this franchise this season and this team this season, but how high? I'm excited to find out. Good stuff. I like this. I know it's hard for you to talk well about defensive players, so I appreciate you.
3: I've always hated these defenses, which means they're usually good.
0: A lot easier to talk about them and say good things about them when you don't have to block them. Right?
3: When I don't have to block them. Uh-huh. I just hope for pain for the opposing offensive lineman now.
0: That's right. Coming up, fourth and final hour of the show, 20th hour of the week. Titans injury news to begin camp. We'll hit the big headline of the morning again coming up next.
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2: Antioch, Mount View Road, an accident at Crossings Boulevard. Watch for emergency crews on the scene. Kingston Springs, 40 westbound, a crash near Kingston Springs, Ashland City. And Gaylord Springs, Pennington Bend Road is blocked at Valley Bend Drive due to down power lines. I'm Christy O'Brien.
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4: 9:02, good morning, live from the Circus Sports of Mid-Kentucky Downs Studios. I'm Justin Hawkins. Some Titans injury news yesterday before training camp gets started next week. Right tackle J.C. Latham and safety Imani Hooker both were put on the team's PUP list with reportedly minor lingering injuries resulting from spring practice, and it's also not said to be long-term. Also, the Titans have signed tackle Zachary Thomas and while waiving tackle Ryan Hayes. Other NFL news yesterday, Panthers second-year outside linebacker Nick Scorton, who went down in day one of practice yesterday, suffered a torn ACL. Per Cameron Wolf, Scorton is seeking a second opinion, but if the ACL is confirmed, he would have surgery in the coming weeks and his season would be over before it can get started. Also, former Vanderbilt Commodores quarterback Diego Pavia was released from the Ravens yesterday. The move was said to make room for the 90-man roster for newly signed center Ethan Posick. Also, coming up tomorrow night, Nashville SC, they take their MLS leading 39 points and five-game winning streak on the road as they take on Orlando City SC in Orlando with kickoff set for 6:30 p.m. Central Time. You can, of course, hear the match right here on 104.5 The Zone. 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
15: Lights out and away we go!
16: Away we go to the fourth and final hour of your Friday morning on Ramon and Will. Coming up in 15 minutes, if Friday was a radio host, Ron Slay is his name.
17: Yeah, it
16: if
17: is.
16: If the day Friday was just a person, it would be Ron Slay. I mean that in a complimentary way. They, 3HL, our good friends, who crushed it this week, by the way, as always, at SEC Media Days. They went, Ramon, to one of my favorite places in the world this week.
17: What's the name?
16: And no, it wasn't SEC Media Days, with all due respect to SEC Media Days. It was Burns Steakhouse in Tampa Bay, Florida.
17: Yeah, elite.
16: The meal I had there is the best meal that I have had in my life. And they were there this week, so I'm going to know, and we're going to do this on air. I want to know what they ate. I want to know what they drank. I want to know what they thought about the wine cellar tour, the kitchen tour, the dessert floor, Ramon. Because when you get there, they say, oh, you have a reservation for this time. Would you like for us to make a reservation for you on our dessert floor?
17: Huh?
16: Yeah. They take you to a different table to have dessert in a hollowed out wine barrel on their top floor. What? I promise you, yes. I promise you there is someone in Nashville right now nodding their head who's been there like, oh, Burns.
4: That sounds fantastic.
16: Elite. I know they documented on social media, so they have at least gone public with the fact that they were there. So that's why I feel comfortable revealing all of this on air that I want to ask about it. Oh, I was so jealous.
17: This place looks elite.
16: Goodness, it's so good.
17: I'm looking at it right now on Yelp.
16: That is the first time I had a Delmonico cut of a steak.
17: Oh, yeah.
16: Was it Burns? Delmonico's
17: a little bit bigger of a cut, like ribeye plus something, if I'm not mistaken.
16: Huh? We went there for an Outback Bowl. My freshman year when Josh Dobbs and Tennessee destroyed Northwestern.
17: That was mine.
16: Not yours. I was at both your Outback Bowls, though.
17: Yeah.
16: Growing up, those were our trips we would take as a family. We're just to wherever the bowl game was.
17: Man, these rooms are crazy.
16: And then when I was in high school and college, Tennessee didn't make bowl games. We didn't go to Tampa. That's fine. But the Outback Bowl and us are good friends. We love the Outback Bowl.
17: Yeah, I'm what Kronk is like, dessert floor?
16: Yeah,
17: I'm
16: no,
17: still looking.
16: A dessert floor. I'm telling you. It is a big deal that they could even get a table there. That's why I saw that. I was like, what? You went where?
17: dessert rooms. It's a real thing.
16: Yeah, they have the whole floor. I'm telling you. It's a core memory for me. I'm telling you, I think about this meal like monthly. Monthly.
17: So when you take off-season vacation to Tampa, you're going for one reason and one reason only.
16: Yeah, that's right.
17: Yeah.
16: So they got to a point, and I promise we'll get back to sports. They went through a point during COVID where they were booked out, I want to say like 6 months to a year in advance.
17: Yeah.
16: Like you could not get a table.
17: What?
16: Planet Neptune Q on YouTube says, Will keeps us fat with food talk, like that French sour cream dip. You dang right, Q.
17: Yeah, you
16: dang right. Yeah. I am a food guy.
17: Yeah.
16: I'm a food guy. Foodie.
17: A foodie.
16: I wouldn't call myself a foodie. Mm. I don't have sophisticated enough of a palate to call myself a foodie because I'm probably too picky of an eater to be a foodie. I'm just a food guy. I just like my places.
17: What is this crystal, just the cancers they keep showing?
16: So I was not 21 yet when we went there, so I do not know as many details about the alcohol. I did remember going, I do remember going into their wine cellar, though. They have the largest privately owned wine cellar in North America, and they had a bottle of wine that was $30,000. I remember joking with my dad. I was like, are we doing tuition this year, or do you want this bottle of wine?
17: Sounds like money laundering to me.
16: Yeah, right.
17: No,
16: right.
17: Seriously.
16: Exactly right.
17: They're washing money with that type of stuff. This place does look phenomenal.
16: It's so good.
17: They're going to have to tell me. So they got a s'mores.
6: And you were just in Tampa.
17: I was.
16: Yeah, you were. Jeez. I should have told you before you went, actually. That's on me. You can blame me for that.
17: Look at this rack with all this meat on it, man. Goodness gracious.
16: All right. Anyway. J.C. Latham and Imani Hooker will start on the physically unable to perform list. We've spoken about this a lot, Ramon, from the J.C. Latham perspective. What about Imani Hooker? Any concern there for you on him this late into his career, something lingering? Not supposed to be something major. He is supposed to be on the field soon.
17: No, I honestly have zero concerns about Imani Hooker because when it's go time, he's always ready.
16: It's kind of where I'm at, too.
17: Yeah, like, I don't. And this, we speak about, there's no fairness in this game called football, not even a little bit, man. But I trust the fact that he'll be ready when necessary in these type of moments right here. The only concern I have about Imani Hooker is the fact that it's happening later in his career. What year is this for Imani? Year 8.
16: Was drafted in 2019. This would be year 8.
17: Year 8 for him. You know,
16: flew by, too. I feel like he just got here.
17: I feel like straight up. Like, mm-hmm. It just happened, man. So that's the only thing of concern when you look at just the age, when this injury's happening, or when this pup list situation is happening for him, and you don't want this to be the start of the decline. Now, here's the other part. We've witnessed and talked about this before. Just because guys have down years or have situations in which you think they're done. I think Kevin Byard's kind of proven that wrong a little bit when you judge how he's extended his career and also how he's played.
16: I would agree.
17: So that's why I don't worry about Imani, though, as well, because I've seen the level of play that he can provide for this team, which puts us in a different conversation about J.C. Latham.
16: Yeah.
6: For me, he's not had a lot of soft tissue injuries, so it's more structural damage, foot, shoulder, knees, that he's dealt with in his career. So I'm not as worried about it in that standpoint, unless this currently is a soft tissue thing, because you don't want something soft tissue now to go through training camp while your fibers in your muscles are trying to heal.
17: So what does that mean for people that are hearing you speak like a trainer right now, Hawk?
6: Yeah, so any
17: fibers in your ankle, where do you get at with
6: any
17: that?
6: Any type of strain in your muscles, you're tearing fibers. That doesn't matter if you're grade 1 to grade 3. There's always fibers that are being torn in your muscle. Mm. So it depends on how the healing process is going. The quicker the process, you just want to make sure that by the time you get back to your return to play, that those fibers have healed. Because if they're still a little bit strained, a little bit inflamed, then it's going to be easier. That's why you have these lingering issues. They're chronic at that point.
17: Okay.
6: It's just going to re-injure itself. That's just how that works.
16: Sure.
6: Pretty much.
16: I know we got a comment earlier from Brian on YouTube who says, I'm more concerned they paid Hooker and he's hurt again. Imani Hooker did get a contract extension right before last season, a 3-year, $40.5 million deal. The way that money breaks down, though, you can get out of that deal after this season with only a $5.7 million dead cap hit. It was essentially a little bit of a bump up and tack on a year kind of contract. It could go through 2028 if you want it to, but And I'm not trying to get rid of Imani. I think Imani could have a bounce back year this year, and he could still be a part of this defense in 2027. But I wouldn't let the fact that he just got a contract really cloud your judgment of him, so to speak, because there's still a really easy way to get out of that if you wanted to.
17: Right.
16: And plus, Ramon, they've got plenty of money. They are still the team with, I think, the second most cap space available right now going into the season. Money is not a major concern. I know you want to make good investments.
17: No,
16: like, I get that. But right now, cap space is not remotely a concern for this team.
17: No, it's not.
16: Not in the short term.
17: And that's why, again, I don't view his situation the same as a young guy who's up on the pup list like
16: right.
17: this too. And
16: right.
17: and again, you brought in some safety nets behind it too. Of course, you got Tony Adams that is here as well
16: mm-hmm.
17: that knows and understands this defense.
16: There's not a ton of safety net.
17: It's not,
16: safety.
17: But at least you have an experience of Tony Adams who's played in this defense before. And you hope, of course, Kevin Winston Jr. gets up to speed to where if Imani does have to be down, I mean, it's just more experience for the young fella to kind of assist the depth of the secondary.
16: Question for you on safeties.
17: Yeah.
16: Maybe getting a little in the weeds here, but we like to do that from time to time. Is the safety position becoming more important as offenses play more big personnel?
17: Mm-hmm. It is.
16: As McVay and Shanahan want to have more 2 and 3 tight end sets.
17: Mm-hmm.
16: To me, you would think that having a more physical guy that can cover space and defend the run or the pass at any given play, it feels to me like safety becomes more valuable as tight end becomes more valuable.
17: It's rotating back around. The trend is coming back.
16: It is.
17: It's the same way we're getting back to a more run-style offenses in the NFL. Well, run-heavy. We're talking about 12 and 13 personnel situation. We're talking about fullbacks. We're talking about having a yin and a yang backfield. You got to have a bigger back in this. Offensive linemen, I feel like, are being brought in bigger in the NFL right now. And it just goes back to this is the cycle that we're on right now. And yes, the other side of that is safeties become more and more important for run fits. It becomes more and more important as far as being able to run down the field with bigger tight ends or at least speed guys at tight end. That they'll try to find mismatches on. Put a safety on them instead of a linebacker. You might see 3 safety sets. Like, there's a lot that kind of goes into the support side of the offense transition to more run heavy.
16: I wonder, just a player we've not talked a ton about, I wonder how James Williams takes advantage of his new scheme this offseason and this training camp, because having a converted safety linebacker, Ramon, to me, looks like something you would love to have at your fingertips if you're Robert Saleh.
17: You would, because of his knowledge of operating in space.
16: Right.
17: The issue that he has, I guess, is he's turned into a linebacker that's learning how to play that position. And I don't know how to feel about James Williams at this point.
16: I like what I see from him when he has a mindset of get downhill and hit somebody. I worry about the rest of it.
17: Yeah,
16: with him, right? Is that fair?
17: That's where I'm at, because when it got real as far as processing the play, the scheme, and physicality, said Gray took over.
16: I think he would run himself out of the right play sometime by being so aggressive getting downhill.
17: And maybe that's the transition from the third level to the second level, that type of space, right?
16: True.
17: But Cedric Gray. Took that opportunity and ran with it. I think most of us in the Nashville media had, of course, James Williams winning that that battle. I'll speak for myself. I did. And then Cedric Gray shows you the difference in a guy that's seasoned to play this position versus, you know, a guy learning, and you're hoping that he's going to play that position.
16: He's another player it's easy to get excited about because of how athletic he is.
17: Yes.
16: We love athletes as football fans.
17: Yes, we do.
16: We love athletes. And I don't blame any fan for buying stock there.
17: Athletes and projects.
16: Yeah. Kind of one and the same.
17: Yeah.
16: Kind of one and the same. Yeah. Coming up, Ron Slay joins us. We're going to ask about Burns because I want to know what he ordered, how it was.
17: I know. I just want to hate on him.
16: Yeah. Well, okay. And then we'll let Ramon hate on his brother, who joins us next.

0: Come on, Will, on 104.5 The Zone continues here in hour number four. And, of course, you know that's Ron Slay's music. Who has been working this week? All of 3HL has been working this week. There he is.
1: Look at him.
0: Fed. Bright-eyed and bushy-tailed.
1: Relaxed. I'm here to hate. I ain't here to congratulate.
0: I just love it. Is so classic of this show and of this segment. That before the break, I'm building up Slay, I'm building up 3HL. I want to hear about Burns. I want to hear about it all. And the owner's goes, no, I want to hate.
1: That's what I want to hate, man. It looked like a real good time down in Tampa. And I just left from down there. Okay. I had a good time too. That's how I know it was a good time. Because he had no kids. Well, he had
0: two Zeph like that.
1: I'm a two Zeph.
0: Soon to be dad.
1: I might be new to the Titans playing this year because he was on it last year, but he's still a rookie to me. I'm walking in with experience.
0: My first question.
1: Get my bag.
0: Ron Slay is, has Joseph come down from the high of DGG picking Tennessee yet?
2: I know. No, he literally. I was telling somebody. It might have been when we was on air. I don't know. Listen, all this stuff done ran together. But hey, dog, Zeph had the phone on, the iPad on, and was asking me or Alyssa, "What are you watching?" I'm like, dog. I said, "Hey man, I just put my head down, had my cigar."
0: Everyone knew where he was committing. It was like a surprise.
2: Hey man, I'm just got my head down, hitting my cigar. Like, man, this is a different level, man. And I love the Vols.
0: I do too.
2: I'm talking about I bleed it, man. But this right here, I don't know if I can compare to that.
0: I mean, I watched it, but I wasn't like.
2: I watched it for a second, and then I was same. Like, I know where he's going. Like, it's not going to be. So I went on to turn our regular show back on and then just started scrolling. Was like, I let him handle it. The funny part about it, though, is when he picked it, he was, he said, what a surprise. Like, you the one built it up. Like, you were the only one building it up.
0: You got a dang like, NFL Red Zone quad box on one stream. What a surprise.
3: He mad. He was let down.
2: This is the dynamic we need on our show. Because we get the perspective of the fanatic, too.
0: Okay.
2: You know what I'm saying? Yeah, okay. So when you able to, like, go crazy for it, you know what I mean? Man, this ain't really that. And then you get to hear his perspective. It's like, damn, people probably really feel like this.
0: Especially the way high school recruiting is now. It's easy to get cynical because these guys transfer so much.
2: Yep.
0: But now this recruitment's old school, man. This is an exciting one.
2: No question, man. It was interesting. But
1: it's all out of love, Zeph, just so you know. I'm going to run with it. You know me.
2: I can't wait.
0: His fellow Canadian.
2: Listen to me. This is what I can't wait. I kept hitting Savage. I said, boy, I can't wait for you to experience Zeph on the road. This is all I'm looking forward to.
0: I can confirm.
2: Like, I'm here for all. Listen, me and Savage talk every day. I'm burning that man phone down. I'm like DGG trying to commit again. Savage, what he doing? What he saying? What's happening? Where y'all at now, Savage?
0: Should I just live stream the two of them to you on Titans Trips?
2: Yeah, Will. Do that for me, dog. For my pleasure. My pure pleasure. I'm talking about each week. I ain't going to get tired of it.
0: Because one of the low-key thing I'm so excited about for Titans Trips this year is that we have another person to stress-watch Tennessee games with.
1: No.
0: That remote is going to be stress-watching the Vols. I know.
1: Savage.
0: You've watched games with me before. Like, you and I are good watching games together.
2: London.
0: But
2: yeah.
0: Yeah, no, it's different.
2: Willie, you.
0: We've watched games together.
2: Yeah, that's what I'm saying. Like,
0: and I've gotten better. I was probably like this years ago, but I've gotten better.
2: He passed you, Willie.
0: Oh, good.
2: Oh, you.
0: No, that's what I want to hear.
2: Yeah, he in the deal. Yeah, he like Jay-Z said, I'm about to pass you
0: I
2: twice.
0: I turn 29 next week. I'm trying to grow out of the anxiety watching football. Oh,
2: Jeff, in it, boy.
1: Every high and low moment you get in it.
2: In it. Ooh, 10 toes.
0: I'm talking about in it.
2: And if you, I mean it. But I did hear you talking about Burns Steakhouse.
0: Oh, my gosh. I love that place so much, man.
2: Listen, man, great experience. Babs had a
0: Babs.
2: She had a ball. And the reason she had a ball was from when we walked in. Because I told him once we got there, I was like, man, Tampa, I'm going landing on some beach well or something. Yeah, it'd be cool. You know, we're going to build, you know what I mean?
1: You unkify that thing.
2: Yeah, man. Yeah. Two fits, you know what I mean? I'm like, I'm cool. So when I got there, I was looking around. I was like, this is probably a dress code here. You know what I mean?
0: The pants thing is legit.
2: Yeah, the pants thing is legit. Like, and I thought they were going to make you do a blazer, but I was like, okay, I walked up and there was some people didn't have blazers. Like, all right, cool. The pants thing. So I walk in and I kind of stand over to the side. I like, ah, I can feel the eyes of the manager. I ain't even going to trip, though. You know what I mean? I'm just going to sit here and play my part till they call our table. They was getting ready to call our name. The lady walked up to me and was like, let me holler at you real quick. I got to tell you, we do have a dress code here. Wow. Got to have pants on. But listen, you got two options. You can't go in the lounge and enjoy the dinner and everything. Or, you know what I mean, we do have a section upstairs where we dry clean pants every day because this happens more than you think. We
0: got
2: 26 through 46.
0: Get out of here.
2: I said, but y'all ain't got no 42. She said, no, we do. I said, okay, let's go see it. I said, all right, we walking up the steps. She's like, I appreciate you, you know what I mean? Didn't make a fuss. And I said, man, listen, this rules. Yeah, I ain't tripping off that, you know what I mean?
0: Yeah, right.
2: If it is, then I got to leave. There ain't no if, ands, or buts about this.
0: It's worth it for the food there, too.
2: You know what I mean? So I go up there, she give me the little pants. She's like, you want to try these on? I was like, yeah, I just slide these on my shorts, you know what I mean? I don't know. I hear y'all say y'all dry clean them, but you know what I mean?
0: It's fair.
2: Yeah, spandex
0: fair
2: around the waistline and all that. So I go and slide that's them fair. On, you know, roll on out. And when I'm coming down the steps, I can hear Babs laughing because the lady said.
0: She videoed it.
2: Yeah, the lady hollered out, well, guess what? You get to show off your shoes. I was like, I got the lums on. I'm sorry, fresh out the box. So I'm like, ah, okay, I see what this is going to be. You know what I mean? Everybody look joke time on me. Okay, cool. I'm here for the experience.
1: It was your day.
2: It's my day. And I understand that. I'm okay with that. Everybody got it. So come on down the steps, you know what I mean? Them things, I tried to sag them a little bit. That didn't work. So I said, you know what? Let me just pull them all the way.
0: Just rock it.
2: Yeah, let me just own it. You know what I mean? They short daddy. That's what it is. And rolled on out with it. But, dog, they take us through great atmosphere, the ambiance, man. It's like you go into another dimension, honestly.
0: Wow.
2: It takes you back in time to probably when it was set up.
0: Yep.
2: Take us all the way back to our dining room was in the back on the left. Probably about 8 different tables in there, about 3 or 4 different couples. We sit down in our section. Got your own waiter, man. Our guy Lee was amazing. Give you the whole rundown of everything. I had the filet.
1: People
2: filet.
1: Don't appreciate the filet.
2: Oh,
1: no,
2: you should.
0: Sometimes you just got to run the ball.
2: Just
0: run the ball.
2: That's it. You know what I mean? And
0: it's 1st and 10. Don't need to go deep. Just run the ball. Get 6 yards. Get 8 yards.
2: The dude was like, man, I'm telling you now, like, you're going to eat. We got all the sides. But you probably want to save room for dessert. I'm like, all right, so I'm going to go light. You know what I mean?
0: For an 8 ounce filet.
2: The onion, they had the onion rings.
1: Nice. That's the thing, too. They got an onion, designated onion cutter. Like, that's a thing, like the French onion soup and stuff.
0: They got a tableside baked Alaska upstairs.
1: Savage gives me that look.
0: Did you do the kitchen tour?
2: Dude, yes, we did. Onion rings didn't need no ketchup.
0: You did the whole thing.
2: Stop. I didn't touch
0: you
2: no
0: did the
2: sauce.
0: Whole.
1: The onion ring.
2: Man, Dree, I didn't even put no fork in them. I started picking them up with my hand.
1: I hate you.
0: I'm telling you, this place is
2: like,
0: so
2: whoa,
0: good.
2: This
0: I was
2: is good.
0: So jealous when
2: this
0: I saw your thing.
2: Fresh onion soup, phenomenal. I ordered the only appetizer, salt. It has salt and
1: why you got to make that face?
2: Homemade salt and vinegar chips.
0: Savage said before the break, he said, I'm just going to hate on this.
2: With like an aioli, like on, you know how where we at with the aioli right now? The aioli on the side, but it made
0: love
2: it like
0: aioli.
2: When you dip the chip in, it was like a cool ranch.
0: Yeah.
1: I want to cuss you out so bad.
2: That's what I wanted to tell Lee. I told Lee that too. You know what I mean?
0: Not me.
2: The other Lee.
0: You want to cuss me out sometimes. Yeah. Not as much as you.
2: Dude, this is where it goes. So we finish it up. Dog, I had wine. Yeah. You know, I ain't need no wine drink.
0: You not?
2: Nah, I jumped on out there. Good red wine. I had to get Babs to tell you about because, you know, I don't know the names and everything. But phenomenal. Knocked that down by 4 glasses. Took the tour.
0: Love it.
2: Of the kitchen, the wine cellar.
0: Yes. The wine cellar is awesome.
2: What, the 600?
0: It's the largest privately owned wine cellar in North America.
2: Yeah.
0: Is the way it was explained to me when I was
2: there.
0: And I was there 11 years ago, and I still remember all of this.
2: From 1904 all the way up. They got their own dry age.
0: Yeah.
2: Where they hang the meat.
1: Where they hang
0: it's
1: the
0: Southern
1: meat.
0: Southern St. Elmo.
2: Dude.
1: Okay.
0: It's like Southern St. Elmo.
2: It's sick. Okay.
0: Yeah.
2: 185,000 pounds. I think they had 85,000 pounds of dry aged meat back up right then at that time.
1: It's meat on top of meat out there.
2: Stop, boy. Hey, so then we go on
0: you better
2: through.
0: Chill.
2: They like, all right, y'all want to go to dessert floor. So when he takes us to the dessert floor, Lee drops us off. It's a whole different restaurant.
0: Uh-huh.
2: Like, you don't even have to go to Burns down low. You can go to, it's RHW, I forgot the name of it.
0: Yeah.
2: But you can go up there. They got their own hostess. They bring you in. All the wine they've collected, you know, in the wine barrels, that's what they made the rooms out of, the wine barrels.
0: The hollowed out barrel.
2: Dude,
0: so
2: they got speakers in the rooms. You got the phone with the pianist. The pianist is playing. Yeah. You can pick up the phone, call the pianist, and be like, hey, could you play that Lionel Richie for me? Hang up, and they'll start playing it. Like, it's insane, dog.
0: That's
2: Dessert's
0: cold.
2: Phenomenal. I had the warm butter cake, strawberry.
0: My favorite dessert in the world.
2: Warm butter cake, vanilla ice cream, and strawberries. You know, I had to get them little chocolate chips on that joint. You know what I mean?
0: You know it's going to be good with the amount of time we've spent on every detail amazing. Here. And I want every detail.
2: It's amazing. Yeah. It's
0: so good.
2: Real.
1: Hey, man,
2: it's the experience.
0: Anyway.
1: Over there.
2: I will say, shout out to Jim Nance. The spot in Commander's Palace. Be cool. Commander's Palace that he turned us on to in New Orleans.
0: Uh-huh.
2: Steak is better, though.
0: Wow, okay.
2: Burger steak is good. Don't get listen, 8.5,
0: all right,
2: 9.
0: And on the slay scale, that's very good.
2: Man, the only 10 I've had, outside my dog when he put them blue cheese crumbles on there, is Commander's Palace.
0: Okay.
2: Commander's Palace steak down in New Orleans.
0: All right.
2: Lord.
0: Cool.
2: That's the only place I've never used sauce.
0: Whenever we play the Saints.
2: Yes.
0: We'll be down there.
1: Marching in.
2: I did. My guy Lee did have some A1 tucked in the back. You know, I had to get it. I don't even want to use it. I just want to
1: I know that's how you ask him, too.
2: And guess what he said? I'm the same way. I said, Lee, that's why I rock.
0: You just like me for real. Ron Slay with us in studio.
1: Even ain't real life.
0: His weekly visit. So, moving to the football that was discussed in Tampa.
2: Yeah.
1: By the way, they calling you bougie right now. Just so you know.
2: Guess what? The life. You think I worked this hard to go back?
0: I mean, is there paying attention?
2: Sound like a fool.
1: You think I worked this hard for the drive?
2: I did that part already. Let me do this part. Let me experience it.
0: So Slay's going to say, follow me around one day of the SEC tournament.
1: I'm done.
0: Follow Ron Slay one day at the SEC tournament, and you'll be like, you know what? And you deserve it.
1: That is what's crazy is we did talk a little bit, and he tried to call me in between sets and stuff. Well, here's the issue right here. He's calling at a football SEC media day. He can't stop like he's the freaking Pope with people asking for prayers.
2: You need to stop, man.
1: Well,
0: I saw you met Alyssa Lang's dog too, which is really exciting. Marvel,
2: that's my guy.
0: Marvel is. Oh no, I was just one of the many people. Or animals that wanted to meet Ron Slay.
2: That's right.
0: Yeah.
2: Uncle
0: he's
2: Slay,
0: he's greeting dogs out here like he's the Pope.
2: Slay,
0: yeah.
2: Yeah, man. Yeah,
0: man. Anyway, from our perspective here, you guys crushed it, first of all, as always. Did a great job.
2: Appreciate it, man.
0: Josh Heupel seemed to be relaxed. And he's always relaxed with you guys because you guys have developed a good relationship with him and do a great job interviewing him. Yeah. And he gives it back to you thinking that you've taken it easy on him in the boom boom room. And I love y'all's give and take. But the whole day, he seemed relaxed. Did you get that vibe too?
2: Yeah. I think on the podium in front of everybody when he was addressing, I think it's

0: from the team, and I can only imagine being in the room. You know what I mean? Right. And the defensive side, the way they've dove into what Jim Knowles is presenting them and how much they think, well, we feel listening to them that we've got to grasp this in order to be good. And we got to grasp it first in order to teach everybody else behind us so it can't be no mistakes. That's pretty impressive. So I think they're on the right track, man.
1: Did you learn anything about the quarterback battle? Because I remember last year when y'all had Miles Kitzelman on and he said, yeah, Joey's already got an invite to our wedding. Like, yeah, oh, wow. He's made quite a strong impression. Yeah. Do you leave there with any clearer picture of who the starting quarterback's going to be?
0: They did a great job of covering it up.
1: Okay. They did. I figured they would.
0: Yeah. I mean, we asked every one of them. You know what I'm saying? And everybody, you know, kind of phased it out and was like, man, both of them have their strengths. You know what I'm saying? Both of them still working. So with that being said, I just think you look at it, man. I love G-Mac. I love Faison. I just think you look at it and say, a guy that's had a three-year jump with a head start, this shouldn't be a conversation. The fact that it is a conversation is saying it is a battle, and I would give the edge to a guy like Faison because it's a conversation.
1: Right.
0: You know what I'm saying? Then you look at the pictures they put out, man. I didn't expect him to gain that much weight.
1: Yeah. They both look really good.
0: The strength coach, man, this a lot of people say it's starting strength and conditioning.
2: It does.
0: It started there. I just heard y'all talk about the Titans defense. If you're not in shape, you can't play.
2: No.
0: And it looks like it's the same exact thing, dude. They want to play at a different speed, a different pace, a different strength. Looking at these dudes, Deshaun Bishop, like he was ready to bust out of his entire suit. Like he might as well have took his sleeves off his coat. Like, dude, it was like, whoa.
2: If he'd have walked up there with a sleeveless suit, you'd have understood it.
0: I respect that, bro. I respect that. Like, it probably would have cost too much to go on to tailor it a special way to go on to, just go on and rip the sleeves off,
2: dog. Sleeves.
0: I'm cool. Yeah, I'm straight with
2: it. Cool.
0: No doubt.
2: I have to ask you because it damn near became viral, though. You finally stomped him.
0: Got him.
2: You got him, hypo.
0: Got him.
2: You got him so good.
0: Got him.
2: I was just like, you turn and twist it right now.
1: You and the NCAA rule book.
0: See?
1: Stuff, Josh.
2: Exactly. I bet he won't call you soft more.
0: Yeah, play them games again. See, my reps, man.
1: How does that medicine taste? Your own flavor?
0: They don't know me and my reps be talking. You know what I mean? And my reps threw me something out there. I was like, okay. All right, well, let me go and hit him with this right here. Put a little twist on it. Since you so cool and calm in this thing, yeah. Let's see if you answer this one.
2: I don't think I've ever seen him more flustered.
0: No, he wasn't.
2: Honestly, I don't think. I know it didn't register to my mind. It was a legal question.
0: Yeah.
2: No. But Savage asked him, who's the best high school running back he's seen?
0: That you've seen? Jamal Lewis or DGG?
1: Knowing that he can't answer the question.
0: Yeah.
1: He is not allowed to answer the question.
2: He's stuck in the boom room.
0: He really can't get
1: out. He's one of the lost souls.
0: First time.
1: Wow, that's crazy. Yeah.
0: He's always jumped up out of there thinking he's all cool.
1: So next year's Big Orange Caravan, when signing day has happened, and DGG, we hope, signs with Tennessee, he'll be able to get out of the boom. He'll be able to answer that question.
0: And I'll let him out. I'll let him out then. So we'll see how that goes.
2: Y'all exchange your relationship so super fun.
0: That's my guy, man. I mess with him, man. I'm a good dude.
2: He is.
1: Any other conversations or teams, random teams, guys you thought you would like or maybe you didn't think you'd like that stood out to you then?
0: Man, I think that's the thing about this. I was telling, I did an Auburn podcast down there.
1: Auburn family.
0: It was like, he asked me the same thing. And I'm like, dog, the thing about this situation is the characters that they bring, they are what you want your program to be like. You want it to mirror this. Mm-hmm. So they're a representation of that. You walk away thinking like, dude, I can't stand Alabama. Can't stand Florida. Can't stand Vandy. You know what I mean? But after you see the representation of these guys, man, you like, damn.
1: Want them to succeed.
0: I want them to do good, man. You know what I mean? Those like good kids because you learn the background story of them. You know what I'm saying? How open they'll be. Yeah. This was one of the first times I think that everybody was open. Really? Sometimes guys come up a little guarded, don't really want to share their story. But man, being able to talk, and I guess us being comfortable in who we are, too, and talking about anything that we've been through kind of opens the door for them, and especially from an athlete to a former athlete to a current athlete, you can kind of feel the vibes when you first come up and hit them up. It's like, oh, okay.
1: Like, I'm cool.
0: This one of us. Okay, all right. What's up, bro? You know what I mean? And you get to talking, and you throw them in the boom boom room, and I think it disarms them. So you look at it, and I think we all do a great job of questioning. But them for them to be open, Junior Sherrill, I already knew his story.

0: But I expect some good things out of him. Kamario, K1 out of Mississippi State. Like, dude, yeah. The big fella, the DN from Arkansas, North Little Rock, Arkansas. Expect some good things out of him. Like, it's some
1: dude, I love Nick Harper, too, on the show. Nick, I called his track races when he was in high school.
0: Nick's another one. Yeah. You know what I'm saying? And just, like, to hear the maturity and him being like, you know what? Man, I had to make a decision. Like, it's either going to be track or football. I had to go all in on football. I was like, man, dude, that's what it's about, man, because your knock is you're going to run away every time. And if you leaving for sure, are you going to catch the ball? Yeah. Are you going to get your routes precise enough to be able to really not have to use your speed, but you can use the precision of your route to break off? Like, dog, you got a lot of talent, man. Dude, he done lost weight.
2: Has he?
0: Like, from when I saw him his freshman year, he looked like a Herculean chiseled out of Greek mythology. Like, it's...
1: A lot of teams wanted him to play edge rusher.
0: Yeah.
2: Yeah, I do remember that part of his recruitment.
0: So now you look at him, and, man, he done slimmed up. He was like, man, they keep on talking about I'm 240. I'm not a 240. I'm like, he's like, I take it, though. I want to keep saying it. Like, like, man, I'm like 220. Like, and you can look at him and see how lean, you know what I mean, but still chiseled he is. I'm like, yeah, Lenore Sellers is... Man, they got... It's some, hey, SEC going to be fun, dog.
1: His top speed is probably higher now than it was when he was running track. Like, his technique wouldn't be as good because he's out of practice probably, but, like, he's probably faster now that he's lighter.
0: Dude's an animal. And he going to need him to be. Shane Beamer is in order to keep that job sellers, too. So
2: I was going to say, you felt of all the coaches that Shane was under the gun.
0: Yeah, and I think he, but this
2: he
0: year
2: was
0: he came
2: with y'all,
0: in.
2: Though.
0: Yeah, he was, so we didn't get to see that. I think 2 years ago when he came in, like, he was a little bit frantic. He didn't want to do the interview. Mm. When he sat down, he was cool, but he was trying to get out of there. Mm. This year was like, man, all right. Okay. It is what it
2: like,
0: is.
2: That's if wrong. I do, I'm good.
0: Yeah,
2: if I don't, then
0: you know what I'm
2: know.
0: Saying? Yeah.
2: So. I'll tell you one that was super quick that I thought y'all had a lot left to get, and that was at Auburn's coach.
0: Golish. Yep.
2: Y'all barely got into that conversation.
0: Him and Stein from Kentucky. We didn't get a chance to dive all the way in, man. Energy was great. It was kind of Golish's fault because he went in so much depth in the question that was asked. You know what I mean? We didn't get to keep going. So, but... He's confident, too.
1: He's a killer, man.
0: They quarterback.
1: Golicious.
0: They quarterback, Brown. Man. Dude look good. Dude, like, size-wise, hands, huge.
1: He's
0: like
1: an NFL prospect, too.
0: Yeah.
2: I heard just that transition from a small school to a big school, him telling Byron Brown, no, everything you do is watched now. Like, I wonder what that was like on Auburn campus. Like, what did he do to say, oh, this is different than being at UCF? You know?
1: USF.
0: Like, I will say, man, like, to every athlete that you felt a connection with, I thought the coolest thing was, man, after we finished the interview, being able to rap with them and tell them about their platform, what you have right here, how much this counts, you being able to talk to people, see people, them see you in this light, and you be yourself all the time, show your personality, like, and all them being open and, like, hey, man, lock in with me. You know what I mean? Like, because you don't got to be that. You know what I mean? You're running the gauntlet. You can be like, you know what, man? All
1: right,
0: cool, baby.
1: Yeah, right.
0: Get on out. You know what I mean? But they were real receptive of it, so that was dope.
1: Ron Slay with us in studio. There was some big local hoops news this week. Some good news for Vanderbilt basketball that we could talk about with Ron Slay. As, even during SEC Media Days time and week, we're going to talk a little hoops with Ron Slay coming up next.
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18: Back in 2019, I made a documentary for HBO called One Nation Under Stress. And what was true then is still true now. Money and financial problems are consistently ranked as the number one cause of stress in the United States. And a brand new study out of the Mayo Clinic found that worrying about money may age the heart even faster than traditional risk factors. Unlike an acute stressor, such as a short-term work deadline or a brief illness, financial strain is often chronic and ongoing. And because money affects so many aspects of daily life, financial stress can be difficult to escape. Even so, financial stress does not mean you're doomed. It just means you need to double down on the things you know are good for heart health: diet, exercise, sleep, and of course, not smoking. I'm Dr. Sanjay Gupta, helping you live a better life.
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0: the show on Ramon and Will. Another good week, another good morning. Appreciate you hanging out. I am off to Orlando today. Lando. Nashville SC, Orlando City. 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
1: You get about the same time on the road like NFL team does? Like they get a time to fly in and chill at the hotel and hit
0: this
1: the city?
0: This is my first time going with them, so I'll find out a lot. It's going to be fun.
2: There you go.
0: I'm excited. You. Yes, sir. Gabe Neesmith, Ron Slay, has reclassified from the class of 2027 to 2026. He will be added to Mark Byington's Vanderbilt roster this upcoming season as the rich get richer and a program that also has high expectations of making a second weekend run at least. They would probably prefer third weekend run at least in college basketball this year. Gets a little bit better. I mean, I know 2 years ago was loaded.
2: Yeah.
0: Are we about to see an even better SEC as Vanderbilt gets a little bit stronger again?
2: I honestly believe so. Being up there, watching what Vandy is doing, bringing Neesmith in, letting him get eligible like this, that gives you more athleticism, more size on the wing, and then you know what his lineage is. Like, what is his cousin, Aaron Neesmith? This is either his cousin or his brother. He's the younger brother, I younger cousin, right, or something like that.
0: Yeah.
2: But he's related, and it ain't far off. You know what I'm saying? So
0: right.
2: You know what you're getting in that. It's... And then you got a top two, top three point guard in the country. No ifs, ands, or buts about it.
0: Cousins.
2: Yeah, they're cousins. Yep. Okay. So yeah. They got some building. Byington understands who they are. And this is where you see a guy that comes in and start to really, really get his guys in this program, and be able to push. Arkansas is another one. Being able to talk to their guys up there on the football. You know, it's something when you're talking to the football SID. And we start talking about basketball.
0: Wow.
2: And he walked away and said, I'm telling you, this is a special class right here he got coming in. I'm like, okay, because you know the hype around it, right, that you get with Cal, but he was like, dude, this is a little different. So that's going to be interesting to watch. You know Florida. Tennessee, dog, I think they got heads turning. Yeah. And I did an Alabama show, and the first thing they said was you know, it's different, man, when we sitting here on SEC Media Day football and we got to get into basketball. Like, that shows you where DeBoer is compared to Oates.
0: Yeah, it's
2: true. You know what I'm saying? That shows you where Tennessee is with Barnes at the helm. Like, this is an Alabama show. You know what I mean?
0: Yeah.
2: And they were talking about, I'm like, yeah, that says something, because this was never a conversation. I think you hear Commissioner Sankey. Commissioner Sankey said the same thing. When he told basketball, hey, dog, we got to get on the ball. We had three teams make the tournament. We got to change that. Mm. And he said everybody was laughing. Like, we need all our teams in the NCAA tournament. He said they start laughing. He said, you know what's funny? Softball laughed too.
0: Ooh.
2: When I told them. And then look, every single softball team made it.
0: Wow.
2: You know what I'm saying? So he said, if you look at it like that, it's always funny till it happened. But that's the pressure you're putting on these people. So
0: it's the Sankey effect.
2: It is.
1: That's cold-blooded right there, man.
2: Definitely.
1: Goodness, Savage, I almost feel like you done told us your whole life story.
2: Hey, man, guess what? And there's so much missing, Savage. I'm going to be real.
1: How was Brenton down there? Did he have a good
2: time?
1: Man,
2: he was cool, man. Brenton. He was cool. He was cool. My guy had a good time, man.
1: I didn't see much of him.
2: No.
1: That's why I was worried.
2: Yeah,
1: I was like,
2: no,
1: my guy Brenton there.
0: It's a lot of work, though.
2: My guy Brenton. No, it was a good time,
1: no
2: dog. Everybody was good, dog. It was
1: that's
2: good connecting
1: awesome
2: with the SEC people, ESPN people, good conversations behind the scenes. You know, they revealed that the Media Day is coming back to Nashville next year down in the Omni, so that'll be dope, you know what I mean, for being in the city. So it's going to be fun, dog. It's going to be a good season. The coaches, like, they are who they are. Nobody expected Lane to run the gauntlet. He didn't. He got up and filibustered.
0: He really was pouring on the I'm wholesome again gimmick.
2: Yeah.
0: And it's a gimmick.
2: I got to go. No, I'm going to tell y'all what you tune in for. Y'all tune in for Saturday, Marty and McGee, because they did get a sit down with him.
0: They're the only ones,
1: of
0: right?
1: Of course.
2: Yeah.
1: Wow.
2: I think he might have jumped on with Saban and them on the desk for
0: right,
2: a hot second.
0: They have to.
2: But he had to go to this, and this was the first time they talked since doing that interview.
1: Because Marty was
2: exactly.
0: Marty was the Lane Kiffin beat reporter.
1: It was early in the morning,
2: Yeah. If you listen to
0: at the airport.
2: You go back and listen to that podcast, he put a little insight on it of what the question is they're going to ask him and how they've kind of been ghosted.
0: Interesting.
1: So it's Saturday morning.
2: Marty and McGee going to be a good
0: one. All right. Good to know.
1: We already there? Marty McGee doing Saturdays again?
2: It's on and popping, man. It's time to get to it, buddy.
0: It's fall camp week next week. You know what else is next week?
1: What's that?
0: It's training camp 2026. It's football.
1: Sam, I'm sorry.
0: Football.
1: We on the back porch now, and the outdoor kitchen almost done.
2: Yeah, we're on the back porch.
0: Back at it Monday morning. Got a weekend break. We will talk to you on training camp week, bright and early, 6 a.m. Monday.
1: But y'all know how it is going into the weekend. Don't get too mindless, man. Call your people. Check on your people, man. Love your people. Have a random conversation with somebody that you do not know. Maybe even buy them a drink or some Kool-Aid or some wings, maybe. Don't matter, Will. Don't matter. But y'all know how we rock, man. We're more alike than we are different, man. Because ELE, man, everybody love everybody. No matter what they say. And we know who they are. Peace!
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6: 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Body weight workouts, when you do them the right way, can be really effective. Strength and conditioning specialist Dana Santis told us, with body weight training, you create progressive overload by changing joint angles, adding instability, or choosing more challenging variations of the same exercise. Two other factors driving progressive overload are time under tension and muscular fatigue. That means the amount of time your muscles are engaged during a movement, the slower the movement, the harder it will be until you reach the point where you can't do another rep with good form. You want to stop before you collapse. Also, remember this. Pay attention to your breath. So important. Breathe out when you exert force. I'm Dr. Sanjay Gupta, helping you live a better life.
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19: 10 o'clock, good morning from the Circus Sports at the Mint Kentucky Downs studio. I'm Lucas Panzeca. The Titans made some transactions on Thursday, placing tackle J.C. Latham and safety Imani Hooker on the physically unable to perform list heading into training camp. The team also waived tackle Ryan Hayes and signed Zach Thomas. In other NFL news, the Ravens waived former Vanderbilt quarterback Diego Pavia on Thursday. Pavia signed with Baltimore as a UDFA after the draft. Nashville Soccer Club is on the road tomorrow looking for a sixth consecutive win as they take on Orlando City. Kickoff is at 6:30. 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
20: Happy Friday. You made it. Congratulations. We are with you collectively, Lucas, Robert, and me, until 1 o'clock, as is the custom. 615-737-1045 is the number. Although, Kroll is here every day, so I should probably include Kroll in that mix. At this point, we are looking forward to today's show. We've got a lot of fun things to talk about. Some not so fun things to start with. If you're a Titans fan, we talked yesterday about the Nick Skowerton injury, and obviously nothing that extreme. Did you guys see Torres ACL officially, the Panthers linebacker, yesterday in practice? That's a tough way for Panthers fans to start the season. So wishing him the best. Obviously, his year is done. Just a few snaps into his first training camp practice of his second year. But for Titans fans, they're looking around at their offensive line and they're thinking, okay, you know, we'll see. We'll see. Maybe Carmen Brasillo is going to come in here, wave his magic offensive line wand in a way that Bill Callahan couldn't. And an offensive line that doesn't look that good on paper outplays expectation. And that's fine. And it may still be true. But to have J.C. Latham starting training camp on PUP, which is the physically unable to perform list, along with Amani Hooker, the veteran safety, who is, I think, by a considerable margin now, the longest tenured Titan. For J.C. Latham in particular, that's gonna rankle Titans fans just a little bit before camp starts, yes?
19: It's not great. I mean, J.C. Latham has, when you just talk about the two of them, a lot more to prove than Amani Hooker, right?
20: Oh, yeah.
19: For obvious reasons.
20: And Amani didn't have the best year.
19: No.
20: Coming off a contract extension that I think he got like the day before the Broncos game.
19: It was a revolving door next to him at safety.
20: Yep.
19: And obviously the Titans struggled to find a pass rush until late in the year. Then they started trading everybody. Corner
20: good.
19: Group, also a revolving door. So, yeah, I'm not going to slam Amani Hooker for last year. But this is a huge year for J.C. Latham, right? Like this is the most important season of J.C. Latham's short NFL career so far. He could rejoin the squad pretty much at any given moment in the next few weeks, but it's not great, obviously, for him to start training camp.
20: It's just, can you get started on the right foot? And the answer for J.C. Latham will be no.
19: Yeah,
20: now, how long it lasts? Is it the end of the world? Is it nothing of long-term consequence, we think, as of today, has happened to J.C. Latham, both for what it's worth. I saw Kaharski put this out pretty shortly afterwards. Both are considered to be shorter-term injuries that will not bog these two. I mean, J.C. Latham's heading into year three, so veteran players.
19: So we don't know the designation.
20: They don't have to designate.
19: Yeah.
20: They don't have to designate. We don't get injury reports at this time of year. So rookies are there. Meetings, orientation, additional orientations, things of that nature. Coaches, the full extent of the coaching staff will be there on Monday, though most people have been back in the building since, about after July 4th, and then everybody else on Wednesday with the start of camp on Thursday. So for J.C. Latham, to your point, Lucas, we're talking about a situation. Now, was Peter Skoronski, has J.C. Latham been better as a first-round pick on the offensive line than Peter Skoronski at any point in their first 2 years? You would probably say no.
19: No.
20: You look at Peter coming off of heading into last season, I think there were still reasonable questions about, okay, is this guy, first round pick time? Let's see you live up to your pedigree. This is the 11th overall pick in the draft. He's a guard, interior offensive line. There was some criticism there about taking a guard that high given the other team needs, but whatever. So let's see Peter Skoronski in year three. And he was great. He's a great player on a bad offensive line. Agreed?
19: Yeah. Yeah.
20: And it's tough for greatness to show through as an individual on a five-man unit when things are falling apart around you and your quarterback is working through the ebbs and flows, any normal ebbs and flows of a rookie season. there's just going to be a lot on your plate. But even still, the analysis of him in this ESPN top 10 list was what? That he has elite characteristics. Now, I don't know enough whether to agree or disagree with that, right? I'm not going to pretend to know more about offensive line and the science of the position the way that these executives, coaches, and scouts who are being polled about it were, but Peter Skoronski is considered to be an above-average player. So this could have been that season for J.C. Latham. It could still be, right? It doesn't detract from that, but it's getting started off on the wrong foot, if for no other reason, optically. But of course, you know, you want everybody as healthy as humanly possible, so if it's precautionary and you get them back, for example, pads aren't on until when? First, it's like the second week of camp?
19: Yeah, there's plenty of time for Latham.
20: There's plenty of time. So it's you know, something that's not going to make you feel super good when you see the news item on a Thursday afternoon.
19: Especially with the depth at tackle as it currently stands.
20: Well, and that's the other thing.
19: Concerning.
20: Because the other thing, and Jimmy said as much. I was reading his mailbag recently, and he was talking about maybe a positional preview, but he was talking about Jim Wyatt, of course, TennesseeTitans.com. He was talking about swing tackle depth. And his point there is well taken because, Robert, you brought up yesterday, maybe 2 days ago, that Ole Udo has signed where? Is he an Arizona Cardinal?
2: That's correct.
20: An Arizona Cardinal. So Ole Udo, who was would we have called him a serviceable swing tackle when Latham was dealing with this hip injury last year? Serviceable. Not good, not great, not could he replace J.C. Latham, but good enough for a couple of games. We would say yes. So that player's no longer on the roster, and the scheme has changed, right? So there's things about, I mean, they waived this Ryan Hayes guy. They're bringing in Zachary Thomas, as Lucas told you in his update. He's a player who's started a number of games in his career, but he hadn't played since 2024 in the regular season with a couple of different teams. You're not going to find great corners right now. You're not going to find great tackles, but you have to find somebody that's serviceable enough. What are the options? Brandon Crenshaw-Dixon? Did we feel good about that experience last year? He played a little bit, UDFA out of Florida.
19: I mean, it's him and Austin Deculus. Like, that is essentially your tackle depth as it currently stands.
20: And what is the name of the nickname that you've bestowed upon Deculus?
2: Who, me?
20: Yes, you.
21: Let's not make this a thing. Like, last year with Prochet, like, I had real vitriol for him. But, like, I don't want to make this a thing where I make fun of a player and we just automatically make me the bad guy. But his name is Austin Doodoo Deculus.
20: Yeah, thank you.
21: I would also accept Austin Dookie Deculus. Austin Dookie Soup Deculus.
20: You're going to have a TMZ situation like I did a couple of years ago if you're not careful.
21: What is he going to do? Run deck up me on less? You?
20: Deck you less.
21: I'm going to deck you more.
19: Deck you more.
20: So, Austin Deculus.
21: Say his name.
20: No, I'm not saying.
21: Yeah, come on. This
20: it's
21: can't
20: different
21: be
20: if I say it. I can't say that. You can say
21: that. Okay, you just need to pause in the middle so I can add it in there.
20: So just say Austin.
21: Dookie.
20: Deculus.
21: Yes. Dookie soup. My beautiful bride. Oh, they're playing a joke on me. That's what Cam's going to say if Austin Deculus ever has to play tackle for him. Well, they're playing a joke on me.
20: It's really he's really bad, right? He's a really bad player. He was on that Chargers offensive line last year after the injury struck them, right? And how many teams are going to be able to survive? The fact the Chargers still made the playoffs without Slater and without Ault for a good chunk of the season, for the vast majority of the season, is crazy. So the fact that you're down to Austin Deculus, but like, think about that. Think about how steep the drop-off was between a starting caliber tackle and that guy. And it's not like that guy's alone, right? How many Austin Deculuses have we had?
19: Deculi.
20: Deculi. Good correction by you. How many Austin Deculi have we had come through here the last couple of years? Many.
19: Several.
20: Many. So it is just something, again, nobody's saying tear your hair out. Nobody's saying scream to the heavens about why God me, why me, why again with Titans and offensive line issues. Don't do that yet. Maybe there will be a time, but that time is not today. We're just saying something to monitor. We are now officially exciting. We're in the something to monitor phase. We got training camp next week. We will then be able to watch the things that we have earmarked to monitor. Progress, Lucas.
19: Sure.
20: No.
0: Not yet.

0: The Hall of Fame game is 2 weeks from yesterday.
1: My favorite is just that there's a brief moment of silence in that clip, and somebody just says, football. I love that.
2: Is that
1: the feeling in your loins right now? Is that the sounds that you're making on the inside? Just post-coital sounds of football.
2: No, it's like, this is like being an 8-year-old and your 9th birthday is in 2 weeks and time feels like it stands still. God, so I try so not true. To focus on it. I try not to think about it. I'm just going to let it come here organically.
0: I mean, that's 2 weeks until the Hall of Fame game.
2: Yes, that's when football will be back. Don't you disparage any live action football that is played. Because I just can't get into game replays. I don't know about you guys. Like when NFL Network's on, it's like, even if it's a good game, I can't get into it. I need the new. I need the now.
1: Well, I mean, not games that I've already seen or that I know like the outcome, but if it's a game that I got to work, I'll watch it. Like if it's a crazy Derrick Henry performance that I haven't seen in a while and I know that I worked that game from a different angle, it's cool to watch those.
2: They just don't do it for me. I need the real thing. I need to mainline
1: it. Games that you've been at?
2: I need to mainline it. Stick it straight in my vein.
1: I know you watch Tennessee games. Rewatch Tennessee games. Or at least go back and look stuff up. There's no way. You couldn't have that good of a memory about these things without having seen or recollecting them from time to time.
0: Like, you think I'm just sitting there watching three-hour games?
1: No. I mean, but like going back and watching YouTube stuff. You don't do that?
0: No, I don't think so.
1: You don't do that with World Cup stuff? I mean, you watch clips.
0: Yeah, I guess so. I don't know. I mean, there's certain, like, why? Why do you think that?
1: Because I think it's very impressive that your ability to recollect a lot of these things, and I can't remember what we did yesterday.
0: Well, I think when you have an emotional investment in something,
1: sure.
0: It tends to stick around in your mind a little more.
1: There's a pain or a joy associated with it.
0: Yes, it just kind of has staying power. And also, those are the landmarks. Do you guys do this? I was talking about this when I was with football and other F words the other day with Zach and Stoney, where sport throughout my entire life, or even in the last calendar year, certain games or seasons are like the landmarks in my memory where I'm like, oh yeah, that was in 2016. I remember because we had just watched the Tennessee South Carolina game where this happened. Like that.
1: You use it as a point to remember something of actual real life consequence.
0: No, yes, absolutely. Like that.
1: Because
0: that,
1: you remember that you were in an East Nashville bar screaming, kill him during, you know.
0: Yes.
1: Tennessee, Texas Tech or something.
0: Like Tennessee and college football games and seasons and World Cups are my landmarks in my mind, in my memory, like in terms of looking back at the calendar of my life.
1: I feel that I do that more post pandemic. Like, for some reason, things that happened pre-2020 feel like 1935 to me. The way that period of time just kind of exists as a stopping point and then a restarting point for a lot of things post-pandemic, I feel like I do that a lot more lately. Now, maybe that's some brain fog, maybe that's some carryover, I don't know.
0: I mean, Robert, are you like this with, like, Ravens games? Because I have a thing where, like, when I think back about the Tennessee-Bama game last year and Joey Aguilar throwing that pick six right before halftime, and then the second half and Tennessee kind of working to get back into it, but ultimately Bama pulling away, I remember that game so well because I get transported back to where I was watching that game or listening to that game. I was leaving Geodis Park after doing a Nashville SC Inter-Miami game, listening to Mike Keith's Vol Network call on the radio while driving to somebody else's house to watch the second half of that game. Like, I could do that with almost every Tennessee game of my life. I could tell you where I watched it and who I was with. Are you like that at all with Ravens games? Or do you just remember the game itself?
2: With the good ones. The good ones I remember.
0: See, the bad ones maybe stick in my memory even more.
2: No, I completely erase those with cigarettes and bathwater that's perfectly temped. If you were to tell me Ravens-Vikings from 2021, I remember exactly where I was. Mm-hmm. We were doing a remote at an Irish pub in North Carolina, and the Ravens inevitably went down by like 24-10. Mm. They were down about 2.5 scores. They needed some real juice. Mm. The game ended up being 34-31. Ravens ended up pulling it out. So I remember the good ones.
0: Okay.
2: The bad ones, I don't know what year.
1: I think most people are like you, though. Like, the trauma of witnessing live, in particular, a bad loss.
0: Yeah, it sticks. Like, yeah. You could throw any Tennessee game post 2006, and I will tell you exactly where I was and who I was with while watching. And I don't know why that is.
2: Please hold.
1: What am I holding for?
2: You're going to pull up a game.
0: He's going to pull up a random game. He's
2: hold on.
0: Yeah, I probably shouldn't have said that.
2: Okay.
1: No, I think you can do this. You are better at this than the average person.
0: We'll just do the one.
2: I'll give you an easy one, because this one should probably stick in your mind a little more. The year is 2015, October 10th, playing at home against number 19, Georgia.
0: 2015, Georgia, yeah. I mean, I was there. I was like four rows up. That's the best seat I ever had in Neyland as a student for that comeback. We were down 21 and stormed back and won.
2: So who are you with?
0: Oh, the usual suspects, the guys you know.
2: Oh, okay.
0: The Blues, the Jacks, the Jays of the world.
1: Is it Jay or?
0: Theoretically.
2: Theoretically. Well, good. Do you want another one?
1: The fact that Kroll says...
0: One said, more.
1: The fact that Kroll walked up to him or who was sitting across from him at Hattie B's and goes, oh, you're theoretically from the chat. I thought that was adorable.
0: Can you give me one post-college?
2: Oh, after college. See, I went to 2008.
0: Oh, sure.
2: Where were you? I mean, can it be only home games?
0: It could be any game.
2: Okay. Tell me about November 8th in 2008, a loss to Wyoming.
0: Oh,
2: 13 to
0: that's,
2: 7.
0: That's very, a game that got Phil Fulmer fired.
1: That's
0: so that
1: a
0: is
1: very, very visceral.
0: Yeah, just in the living room watching with my dad as a middle schooler. Yes.
2: Did he let you say a cuss word?
1: Did you?
0: Oh, I don't think I cried. I cried when we lost the SEC championship to LSU the year before. I definitely cried, but no, that was just watching that game at home. Terrible.
2: Okay, you were
1: the last time a Ravens
0: 13-7? 13-6?
2: Something like that. Yeah, I'm already off.
1: When's the last time a Ravens game made you cry?
2: Billy Cundiff missing that kick
1: against
2: the Patriots. I was in high school. I threw a pillow, broke a lamp, got my ass whooped. crying.
1: That then started the Justin Tucker era.
2: Right. Because, yeah. I mean, then the next year.
1: I remember that Billy Cundiff game.
2: Well, it depends.
1: What year was that?
2: 2011? It depends who you ask. Maybe that was 2010, actually.
1: Yeah.
2: But depends who you ask, because it could have been Lee Evans' fault. We're dropping the ball in the end zone.
1: Yeah.
2: It could have, I mean, if he would have caught that, you wouldn't have needed a Billy Cundiff kick. So my vitriol for both of those players are very high. Let's go back to, you want a post-college game? Do you want a good game or a bad game? Good game, bad game?
0: Doesn't matter.
1: Give them a good game. I think the good games are tougher.
2: Well, because
1: the
2: bad games, like, then.
1: When Tennessee loses to Wyoming, that's a crisis.
0: Yeah, like, I remember where I was when 2019, Georgia State. Like,
2: that's what I was going to do.
0: I was at Jay's house. I was at Theoretically's house.
1: But, like, I think that Vols fans are so traumatic, and why wouldn't you be? Like, I remember where I was when they lost to Georgia State. We were getting ready to do that game against Cleveland, and people had talked about the Browns being Super Bowl contenders, because that's Baker, that's Odell, that's Jarvis, and the Titans opened with them, and that's Delanie Walker saying after the fact, after they beat the crap out of them in Cleveland, they are who we thought they were.
0: Yeah,
1: like
0: classic.
1: But I remember watching that game in a Marriott lobby bar with Teron, and Teron looking over at me and being like, who's his coach? I'm like, oh, Jeremy Pruitt. What are you going to do?
2: Would you rather me bring up a 2018 September 1st loss to West Virginia?
0: I was at Jay's house.
2: Or a November 10th, 2018 win against Kentucky. Number 11 Kentucky, 24-7.
0: Oh, I was at that game. I was covering that game, actually. Nobody asked me to, but I went and I did it.
2: Who is Crist, and why the hell did you make him start against number one Alabama?
0: Oh, Dane Crist.
1: Oh, my God. I know Dane Crist.
2: 58-21.
0: Wait.
1: Dane Crist, Notre Dame?
0: No, hold on. Yeah, my memory took me straight back to Notre Dame.
2: This is Keller.
0: Keller Crist. Stanford transfer.
1: I was going to say.
0: No, my fault. You're right. Dane Crist is the Notre
1: Dame. I was like, what?
0: No. That's years prior. Keller Crist.
1: I used to watch.
2: Why did he have to start against Alabama? Did Garantano get hurt?
0: A deep cut of all deep cut. Or he got benched. I don't even remember. I mean, Keller Crist transferred from Stanford to play that one year. Talk about a deep cut quarterback.
2: In the two games that apparently Crist started, or he was the best passer, the two games that he started in 2018.
0: Missouri
2: was the other one.
0: You got 50-17.
2: 108 total points scored against him.
0: Barry
2: this guy
0: Odom.
2: Was never going to win.
0: Barry Odom's Missouri smacked.
1: What year was this?
0: 18. Pruitt's first year.
1: Okay.
2: He had, oh, man.
0: You know why I know that score? Because
1: I don't remember that
0: Tennessee has lost to Missouri 50 to 17 multiple times. And if I'm not mistaken, I think in back-to-back years. I think in 2017, Butch and Tennessee lost to Missouri 50 to 17. And then in 2018, it happened. Derek Dooley was calling plays for Missouri.
2: It was Garantano allergic to Missouri? He also didn't start that game. A man by the name of Will McBride.
0: Will McBride! McKeisman. Yeah, we called him McKeisman.
2: No, you didn't.
0: That was very tongue-in-cheek. Believe me, it was...
2: Yeah, he did.
0: He
1: That's
0: went,
1: cruel.
0: He ended up transferring to SMU,
2: He's
0: I
2: back
0: think.
2: Here. He's working on time.
1: No.
0: Another deep cut of deep cut Tennessee quarterbacks.
1: Should we just do this today? Can you do this with Ravens games? This is so much fun.
0: Really fun for us. I can't imagine it's fun for the listening audience.
1: I don't know. I feel like there's enough Vols fans. Like, if we did it with Vols and Titans games, especially,
0: yeah.
1: I mean.
0: But I don't know. Maybe people just line up and call in. Where were you when the Titans lost to the Ravens 21-0? You know, just doing that.
1: Oh, my God.
2: Oh, what was that? The 8-sack game?
1: Yeah,
2: yep.
1: That was
2: Darius
1: so bad.
2: Smith. Oh, was everybody like got a sack.
1: That was one of Joe Flacco's last games with the Ravens, if I remember, and it was one of Marcus's last games with the Titans.
0: Weather
1: sure.
0: was awful.
2: Oh, you know who was great that game? Ravens linebacker Patrick Awanusuor.
1: Oh.
2: He was
1: I remember
2: like the
1: that name. He didn't play very long at all, though.
2: He was a UDFA, ran out the contract, went to go play for the Jets, I believe.
1: People in the chat, nah, this is sick.
0: Okay. Where were you the day Diego Pavia was waived by the Ravens?
1: Sitting on my couch, exactly where Pavia will be. No, I'm just kidding. We'll talk about it coming up next.
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0: Welcome back to the show. All right, the feedback is overwhelming. People want us to do this at some length, right? So we're not going to do it for the rest of the show. But are we going to kind of Russian roulette our way through this?
1: We'll just
0: with one another?
1: Sprinkle them in.
0: So at some point, Lucas is just going to turn, look at Robert and say, 2012, Ravens. Ooh, I don't want to do this too early because I can probably do a 2012 Ravens game for you.
2: Oh, dude, 2011 Ravens against the Rams, the Torrey Smith breakout game. 3 touchdowns. I thought that dude was going to be Randy Moss.
0: So we're going to do this with the Vols. We're going to do this with the Titans. Maybe Lucas throws a few Ravens games at Robert with some intersection that's relevant. We do have the rare Vol and Ravens fan in the audience, Josh Griffin, our buddy at Lola's European Cafe, which is just down the street from us.
1: Great spot.
2: Ooh, we need to go over there and get some gelato.
0: Man, the gelato, the sandwiches.
1: Coffee, yeah.
0: The coffee is excellent.
2: The espresso. Lucas, we get the affogato there sometimes with the gelato.
0: What is affogato? Is it ice cream in coffee?
1: Yeah, it's affogato means drowning in Italian. Oh, you literally drown the gelato in the espresso. That's all it is. It's just a scoop of espresso or a scoop of gelato in espresso, or just pouring the espresso over the gelato.
0: They also, I think the owner's name is Joe. When Joe came out there with those hot dogs that one day,
2: oh,
0: like all different kind of hot dogs, those hot dogs slapped.
2: Don't even get me started. Oh. I totally forgot about those hot dogs.
0: It's been too wild. We had team lunch at Lola's in the near future. Anyway, Griff is a Ravens and a Vols fan. Which is a very specific intersection.
2: Jamal Lewis, baby.
0: Of our all.
1: Shout out Jamal Lewis. Is he the best Vol to ever play for the Ravens? Has to be. I mean, 2,000 yard
2: rusher. Far and away.
1: It's not close. Yeah.
0: Who's another one?
2: Who's the bald tackle play for the Broncos? Hurt his leg.
0: Oh, Juwan James.
2: Juwan James.
1: He was a good player
2: for the Ravens.
0: Did he?
2: Okay, so they signed him basically on a 2-year deal where they would let him sit year one and heal, and then he would be the right tackle the next year. He had a setback very early in the season. He didn't play a ton. Let me double check. I think that there is another one that I am missing that is as decent.
0: Anyway, so Pavia, speaking of the Ravens and local ties, Diego Pavia was signed to a UDFA contract by Baltimore, and it was a crowded quarterback room. Robert, how many quarterbacks did the Ravens have at their most full point?
1: Morgan Cox, dude.
2: Oh, yeah.
0: Oh, man. That's on us.
2: That's
0: a collective failure.
1: Yeah.
2: I'll take the brunt.
0: I think of him now as a Titan.
1: He's a Titan. Yeah.
0: Titans legend.
2: Ooh, he just
0: how long was he in Baltimore? 13 years?
1: I mean, long time.
2: A long time.
0: God.
1: Literally played with Ramon at Tennessee.
0: That's crazy.
2: Do you remember Jay Graham? Oh, that was before your time, Lucas.
0: A kicker?
2: Running back.
1: Running back. Not a not so good off-field situation this past fall.
0: Oh, God. Graham,
1: yeah.
0: You know what he's talking about, right?
2: What about Obrio Franklin?
0: Okay.
1: No.
2: Ubravo Franklin. 5th-round pick. Yeah, I don't remember anymore.
1: So Pavia doesn't even make it to training camp.
2: Oh, huh? Your question about Pavia. They carried 4 initially going into minicamp.
0: And the 4 were?
2: Lamar Jackson, Tyler Huntley, Joey Fignano out of Connecticut, and Diego Pavia.
0: So, and Fignano was drafted?
2: No, UDFA.
0: UDFA.
2: Yeah, but much older guy, kind of like Pavia. Both of them similar age situations where not really a lot of developmental runway as far as youth is concerned.
0: So, and the thing that I asked Robert was, how many passes is he actually throwing? Because you were citing some practice reports, and I said, well, the Titans have 4 quarterbacks, or have, you know, as of today, 4 quarterbacks on the roster, the 4th being Hendon Hooker. And for the last, I might say, at least 2, maybe 3 practices that media was out there for, Hendon Hooker's not throwing passes during team drill. He'll participate in individual, but Levis is taking all of the snaps available at the end after they get through Cam and Trubisky.
2: And forgive me, what comes after rookie minicamp? Like, rookies come in and then they
0: We go to rookie minicamp, then we have... Well, you can have voluntary OTAs before the draft.
2: Gotcha.
0: If you're hiring a new coach.
2: Right.
0: And then rookie minicamp, then we start the voluntary portion, and there's a couple of days every week, or like, you know, maybe 2 weeks. 2 weeks where they have some level of voluntary OTAs before mandatory minicamp.
2: So during the new head coach portions of practice,
0: yeah,
2: where it was still 4 quarterbacks that we mentioned before, Diego was taking as I understand it, reading people, obviously I didn't get to watch this,
0: sure,
2: but he was taking the fourth string reps, and Joey Fagnano kind of outplayed him. He looked better throwing on the run. Apparently, the reports were that Diego's balls looked a little ducky, a little wobbly, while Fagnano's spirals and throws looked a little tighter and more on point. After that, they signed Skylar Thompson, who started the playoff game for the Miami Dolphins a couple years back, and that was the death sentence.
0: Forgot about that. Man, the Dolphins have the worst quarterback luck in the playoffs.
2: Matt Moore.
0: Mm. Matt Moore having to start that game against the Steelers. Like, I have such visceral memories of that game because of how, just how brutally that Steelers defense went after him.
2: They beat the hell out of him.
0: God.
1: This is a terrible time to get cut, too, right? I mean, teams probably have their quarterback room going into camp.
0: Well, I think these things are pretty fluid when you get to that, like, that part of the roster.
1: Yeah,
0: I think
1: but he's probably not going to start training camp with an NFL team.
0: Well,
1: you think
0: no,
1: he gets
0: I mean,
1: picked up? Like if
0: training
1: you,
0: camp starts, training camp has started.
1: Yeah, like teams are reporting so, as we speak.
0: So, yes, I think what you're saying is fair because teams have already started reporting for camp. Everybody will have reported by next week. So, there may be some truth in that. But, like, I mean, the first day that the Titans are on the practice field isn't until Thursday, right? Of next week? We have a little bit of breaking sports news.
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1: Shams, it has been quadruple checked. It is not fake. The decision part a million for LeBron James. He is signing with the Philadelphia 76ers on a 2-year, $8 million deal with a player option. Not the Heat, not the Cavs, not the Warriors. He is partnering up with Joel Embiid in Philadelphia.
2: And Jalen Brown, who they just signed a mega Jaylen deal Brown. To.
1: 2 years, $8 million for
0: so
1: LeBron.
0: He's really, I mean, it's not quite vet minimum.
1: No, I mean, basically, he said, give me the scraps. I'm going to go try to win a championship with Joel Embiid and Jalen Brown.
2: Were you guys watching odds on this at all as far as like gambling markets
0: I
2: go?
0: I know that Miami had surged ahead in recent days.
2: So the 76ers.
0: And that was before the YouTube screw up where Miami pre-published a press conference, an introductory press conference with LeBron that got their YouTube manager fired.
2: Right. The 76ers have been slowly growing in the odds market. Initially, the top three were the Heat, the Cavs, the Warriors. And then at some point this last week, the 76ers became even odds with the Warriors at plus 500. So someone knew something. And the reports were that LeBron delayed his announcement a week. So this leapt out somewhere, but I still would have never picked this.
1: This is shocking, right? I am not, you know, ears to the ground, listening to podcasts, keeping up with everything. But
0: it's shocking because the thing that I was most definitive about when we've been talking about LeBron James, because nationally, Lucas, we have talked about is damn LeBron James.
1: I'm sure. Yeah, but this was not like the Sixers were not part of the discussion.
0: Well,
1: right?
0: They were because of this. Look, Robert, you let me know when you have this audio because I've played this audio on the national show before. This Fanatics Fest, okay? When did Fanatics Fest start, by the way? Is this some kind of recent invention?
2: 2 or 3 years ago.
0: Okay, so it's fairly recent. And there's a lot of obviously superstar athlete appearances. That's where this Jake Paul, Tom Brady thing started. LeBron James, Lucas, in this audio clip they're about to hear, is doing a podcast, and he's being asked, what's the podcast, you know?
2: I don't know.
0: Okay,
2: yeah,
0: that's all right.
2: It's not classified.
0: Where am I giving credit to then on Twitter?
2: Anthony Rivardo, Rivardo.
0: Okay, on Twitter has this video of LeBron James making a podcast appearance at Fanatics Fest, and listen to the line that he drops.
4: I want to, you know, join a franchise that kind of shares the same, you know, model as myself, and that's like practicing championship habits every day, but trusting the process more than anything. I think you trust the process. I'm actually getting to that.
1: I knew it was going to be trust the process. That's so funny. The reaction.
0: So the crowd.
2: It's funny in the tweet. This was published July 17th, so about a week ago.
0: Also, Lucas just broke the Brett Kern bobblehead.
2: What?
0: You just slammed your
1: Did
0: hands
1: it break?
2: Someone save him.
0: Down
2: Get
0: on the
2: those
0: table.
2: Cheeks up on that table so and you retrieve him.
5: No, it's on Buck's side.
0: Buddy, you're about to get a view if he gets up there.
5: No, I didn't fall on my side.
2: Cutting your mic off, go retrieve him.
5: Did not fall.
0: Can we put a camera on that thing?
1: He didn't
0: thing?
1: Break. He's fine.
0: Are you sure?
1: I think he's good. I mean, you have a better
2: view. You think he's good?
1: You could reach around that computer and just grab it.
0: Oh, yeah. Arm absolutely snapped off. The arm holding the ball for Brett Kern.
1: I'm sorry,
0: to
1: Brett.
0: Punt.
2: How is he going to retrieve punts, dude? He's going to have to chest it.
1: I'm so sorry, Brett.
2: No! No!
1: The one-armed punter.
2: No, Nubby! Don't do that
1: to
2: him.
1: The head's still on, though.
0: The leg still works.
2: Okay, that's
0: the bobble leg.
1: Sorry, Brett.
2: It's bobble.
0: The bobble leg still works.
1: Sorry,
2: we
1: got to
2: get him a hook hand now so he can hook that ball.
0: Where's the hand with the ball? We're just going to find a severed little baby hand with a ball under the cup.

0: afterwards. It's like, no, that's just something you say.
1: Nah.
0: No, it's not just something you say.
2: Ooh, they have Dwayne Wade's son on the team. Dean Wade.
0: I don't think that's...
2: Nah, he's a white guy. I just didn't know how much y'all watch basketball. They do have Slay's guy, Phylon, though.
1: Oh, yeah.
2: Phylon.
1: Oh, yeah.
0: Philadelphia, I mean, the roster's good, especially now that they got rid of Paul George. Like, what are the Celtics doing? No, but that's not a dumb organization, Robert. Like, that's the thing that makes me insane about that. We didn't really talk about that, Trey. We don't do a lot of NBA talk.
1: Oh, LeBron tweet. Oh, the tweet I read was the end of a thread. So LeBron actually said, just 6 minutes ago, he said, I thought I was done when the season ended. I wasn't ready to announce it, and I knew I needed some time to really decide, but I was pretty sure I played my last game. I was honest at that last press conference when I said I needed to look at myself and decide if I still love this game. I still truly love this game, and I have more to give. The last few weeks have really been special. I've never been able to have no clue what to do and take real time just to think. I've had an incredible few months with all the people I love trying to figure it all out. This is my last decision. I'm not going for money. I'm not going for family. What am I really playing for at this point? I still want to sacrifice. I still want to work. I still want to grind. I still want to compete to win and to have a chance at the feeling of winning another championship. And that's where he says he believes he can make the Sixers a championship team.
0: So they
2: make
0: got,
2: them like.
0: Well,
1: he said, I believe I can help make the 76ers a championship team.
0: That's the correct way to phrase it. Yeah. Because he's no longer. I mean, he's still a top 20 player. Like, I don't want to be dismissive of him just because I was dismissive of how the hell long this took for him to get it done. But he's going to be 42 years old. I mean. Did you watch much of him last year?
1: Tyrese Maxey too.
0: Yeah. I think they're probably going to move. I don't think Maxey is long for that roster.
2: At this point, why not? You've got LeBron on it. It's a 2-year, $8 million deal.
0: Like, no, I know, it's crazy.
2: They also have Caleb Love.
0: Yeah,
2: like another big shooter. Like I love their guard.
1: Good young core, big three,
2: and just enough room for Bronny.
0: No, they don't. They don't have any money. That's why he had to take $4 million a year. The fact that LeBron James is going to pay, and again, he's going to make just incredible amounts of money off the court as he always has. LeBron James is not only going to make $4 million next year. And I know some of you roll your eyes at only $4 million, but it's still an insane thing for the face of the NBA at 42 to be playing the way that he is and playing for actual vet minimum. Because that's the thing I was most definitive about, Lucas. I was like, no way in hell. No way. That completely takes Philly off the table.
1: What's the record for individual NBA players in history, I wonder, on amount of titles spread out over different teams? You know what I'm saying?
0: Like,
2: if he would have to be a role player.
1: Yeah, a journeyman, which is, I guess, what LeBron kind of is at this point. Nah, I mean, he was in L.A. for almost a decade. But if he does reach that mountaintop for his fifth title with Philly, then that will be four franchises that he helps win an NBA championship.
0: Yeah, I mean, it can't be a notable player. Like, it's not, you know, it's not like you're not going to find Kareem or anything like that, or obviously Jordan. Man, that's a great question. That's like a Nick Suss question. I feel like Suss would be able to find the answer to that.
2: Only four NBA players in history have won.
0: This is Google AI. Just quickly. Before I undermine you. Continue.
2: Do you have an answer?
0: No.
2: All right. Well, then shut up. Four players in NBA history have won titles with three different teams. Would you guys like to name them?
0: Four players have won NBA titles with three different teams.
1: LeBron.
0: Correct. Kawhi only won with one.
2: Robert Horry won seven titles with the Rockets, Lakers, and Spurs.
0: Yeah, just give us the answer.
2: Danny Green,
0: for
2: Raptors,
0: sure.
2: Spurs, Lakers, and John Sally, who I was unfamiliar with the Pistons, Bulls, and Lakers.
0: Mad Dog Russo would be furious at you for not being familiar with John Sally.
2: I can't know everyone.
0: I know, buddy.
1: So LeBron could make history if they are to win a championship with a fourth different team.
0: I love that. I love that he's going to be back in the East. What are the Celtics thinking if they're looking around and being like, we just gave Jaylen Brown away to get Paul George back, and now LeBron's back in the East.
1: LeBron or Jordan, what would be

0: more impressive? Jordan 6 titles with one team, or if LeBron is able to win 5 with 4?
1: Can we agree that LeBron James is the more impressive basketball player? Like, no. That's not a hot take anymore, right?
2: More impressive basketball player in terms of physical acumen, sure.
1: And
0: the longevity,
1: he's
0: does
1: 24
0: it.
1: Years in.
0: Yeah.
1: Jordan was a shell at the end. I don't even know how it's arguable anymore. Like, you can still be the most accomplished basketball player in the history of the sport, Michael Jordan, and not be the most impressive player to ever play the sport.
2: The game has also changed. That, I would assume, helps longevity. You're not really beating the hell out of each other like they were.
1: Well, also, LeBron does not live like Michael does. 615. Do you have a stat of the day?
0: Yeah.
1: Next.
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0: SEC. Let's talk about
1: Kirby Smart.
0: And Greg Sankey in the SEC. Let's talk about SEC.
2: All right, Media Days is over. 3HL is back. Ron Slay, good to see him hanging out this morning with Ramon and Will.
3: That's commitment, by the way.
2: Slay coming in studio after a week in Tampa?
3: Yeah.
2: Yeah, that's what he does.
1: Yeah, God forbid someone do their job and then show back up to do their job.
2: Yeah.
1: It's impressive, honestly.
3: Couldn't be me.
1: Yeah.
3: It would never be me.
1: That's the joke. Yeah.
3: Proceed.
2: 3HL's lineup of interviews was good as always. You can go back and listen to a lot of that. Their conversation with Clark Lee, with Josh Heupel. You can watch that on YouTube, 104.5 The Zone's YouTube page. Subscribe while you're there. Started off dry. They kind of front-loaded some of the more veteran coaches, including Josh Heupel. And then it got more interesting as the week went on. And Lane Kiffin and Steve Sarkisian finished it out. Lane yesterday was toned down, said he regretted a lot about how the Ole Miss exit went, said he wished he had just kept it cut and dry and not tried to please everybody on the way out, is kind of how he framed it. The first-year coaches kind of brought the juice, and we didn't have that last year because there weren't any coaching changes going into last year, so there was always going to be probably an avalanche of coaches getting fired. That's exactly what happened. Pete Golding, although he coached Ole Miss and he's been on that staff for the last few years, this was his first media days as a head coach. He delivered. We played a lot of his audio yesterday. John Sumrall brought the juice. Ryan Silverfield and Will Stein had what people are calling, oh, maybe his Kurt Cignetti moment, showing up at a basketball school, being asked why they're going to make it to the top. And his version of Google me was me. I'm the reason why Kentucky football is going to make it to the top. So interesting week at Media Days. The biggest topic of conversation, unfortunately, felt like it had nothing to do with football. It felt like it was about the SEC potentially breaking away or those discussions continuing to happen. But the common thread with the discussion of the SEC potentially breaking away is that it is built out of frustration with the current situation. And SEC coaches are getting up there and they're complaining a lot about the 9-game schedule and all of these things. But I think we can all understand why there is a base level of frustration that could lead to conversations about is the best course of action for the SEC to break away and do its own thing. As far as the football is concerned, obviously the Big Ten's won the last 3 national championships. That was a pretty big topic of discussion throughout the course of the week down in Tampa. Convenient. I'm looking at the FanDuel national championship odds. Out of the top 10 national championship favorites per FanDuel Sportsbook, how many would you guys say are out of the SEC?
3: Four. Eat it.
2: Ohio State is the favorite at plus 550. Notre Dame, the second favorite.
3: What are you eating? I didn't mean actually eat it.
2: Is that one of those donuts?
1: Broccoli.
2: Oh.
3: Ramon's got to stop bringing in donuts, by the way. Enough.
2: Those are like fancy. They're fancy.
3: Enough of the donuts. The donuts have to cost $110 for as many donuts as he bought. Stop bringing in donuts. I ate a healthy breakfast, and there's just 3 boxes of just delightful donuts.
1: Yes, it's going to wreck my girlish figure.
3: Thus the broccoli.
2: Notre Dame, the second favorite at plus 650. Then Texas, the first SEC team on this list. They are plus 800, tied with Oregon. Georgia plus 900, followed by Indiana, Miami, Texas Tech, and then Ole Miss and LSU. Texas A&M is right outside the top 10. They are tied, though, I suppose I should say. Really, it's 6 SEC teams because there are 3 SEC teams, 4 SEC teams, rather, that are tied for number 10 in national championship favorites. So,
3: We were both wrong.
2: I rephrase.
3: Robert, 7
2: out of...
1: Wait, I said, yes, I win.
3: Eat your broccoli.
1: I'll do it.
2: LSU, Texas A&M, Oklahoma, and Alabama are all tied at plus 2,200, tied at number 10 in national championship odds. But it is Texas that is who the sports books believe have the best shot at bringing the SEC back a championship.
3: Well, and that goes along with the pressure expectation, right? How glad is Sark for Lane right now? Because I feel like Lane takes a lot of pressure off Sark, right? Just his perpetual existence. He's going to be a talking point every week. Texas, it's not, I mean, if Texas loses a game that they absolutely should not lose, or say they lose at home to Ohio State, you said that game's week 2?
2: Yes, they play Ohio State week 2.
3: So say they lose that game at home. I still think that Lane Kiffin is going to take more media attention off of Sarkisian this year in a very pressurized year for Sark, right? Because we, as we talked about yesterday or 2 days ago at some point this week, the expectation for Sark is actually make the championship game this year being pushed on to Lane, and understandably so. Lane has expectations too. Sark has greater pressure.
2: Looking at their win totals on FanDuel, LSU's over under 8.5. Texas is over under 9.5. That is the highest over under win total mark on FanDuel Sportsbook for any SEC team.
3: You said Notre Dame is second in championship odds?
2: Yes.
3: It's going to be very unseemly when I start to bandwagon Notre Dame football again if they go to the national championship game.
2: And obviously their path to the playoff is very much there.
3: Yeah.
2: With their schedule. I mean, I'm looking at Notre Dame's schedule.
3: Well, and also the unspoken guarantees that Notre Dame has gotten with all of their bitching and complaining.
2: Everybody's just whining all the time.
3: That's right.
2: That's all anybody's doing.
3: Turns out if you're Notre Dame, it works. Notre Dame, expert whiners.
2: They host Miami. Otherwise, there's not a lot going on with Notre Dame's. I mean, their second most difficult game might be at BYU. Or hosting SMU?
3: Yeah, no, they will have a game in which one of those significantly inferior teams push them. That's just always been the case. I know that's not great analysis, not necessarily predictive, but it has happened at least once a year to Notre Dame with Marcus Freeman as the coach.
2: MVP of SEC Media Days, I would give to Pete Golding.
3: Oh, for sure.
2: Yeah. He was just comfortable. And you don't have to go up and just say outrageous things and say funny things for people to come away talking about you at Media Day.
3: Be honest.
2: Right? You can just go, exactly, just be honest. Just speak your mind. Be comfortable and not just regurgitating the same things that we hear every other coach up there regurgitating.
3: No, but you know that if they don't win, those will age poorly and he'll get killed for it. You know that's exactly how that'll go.
1: I think you do have to be a little entertaining. Because Clark Lee got up there and he was honest, and nobody wants to talk about a damn thing he said. Pete Golding is—he's good at talking.
3: Yeah,
1: I mean, comfortable is a big part of it, but he's also entertaining. The way he can spill it out is still entertaining, even though he's being honest.
3: It's not Clark's fault that his delivery comes off a little stiff.
2: I've heard Vol fans have this conversation: like, should Josh Heupel have more of that? Like, should it be on Heupel to do more in terms of the public eye in quote unquote selling the program as opposed to getting up there and how long can I talk without saying anything, which it feels like it's this like little personal challenge he has with himself.
3: No, but it's one of those things where if it comes naturally to you, obviously that's a tool. If you're Brian Kelly, don't do the fake LSU accent, right? Like don't put on for the sake of putting on if you don't got it.
2: Like, okay, best teams. Let's see. These teams that are favored to win the national championship, looking at each head coach and how good they are at the podium, at cutting a promo, whatever it might be, or just being honest, right?
3: Yeah.
2: Ryan Day. What do we think about Ryan Day when he speaks on behalf of Ohio State?
3: I think he's a little whiny sometimes.
2: Yeah,
3: but
2: he's very coach speaky. I wouldn't call him the most charismatic figure.
3: Well, no, I disagree because I think he gets angry, but I think at least a lot of times to me, and I obviously have some bias here, I think Ryan Day's anger, his moments when he's screaming and shouting at Lou Holtz, I think those moments are a little performative.
2: Yeah, and that was post-game. That was immediately after a game.
3: And post-game is different.
2: But yeah, Ryan Day definitely has more moments like that than Heupel does.
3: Yeah, so I would not call it necessarily charisma, but he's got, I don't know, he's got something there.
2: Marcus Freeman just overflowing with charisma. Well, I mean, how can you not love that guy?
3: Look good, feel good, play good.
2: Yeah. Steve Sarkisian talked a lot this offseason. Not so much
3: and
2: yesterday.
3: Like chirping. Like yeah. Not just talking, like chirping.
2: Throwing shots about basket weaving and schedules.
3: Well, I mean, if I'm to take that for what I think it is, I think it's supreme confidence in this football team. Because you're not talking like that if you're like, oh, I don't know.
2: Let's see who's next. Oregon, Dan Lanning. I think Dan Lanning can cut a promo.
3: I think Dan Lanning's very comfortable.
2: He gets up there with energy.
3: But again, I think it's organic. You remember that highlight of him in the locker room before they played Colorado? And he's talking about they do these things for clicks or we're not.
2: I thought
3: it was a good organic moment. He seems to play to that moment well.
2: Georgia with Kirby. Kirby just speaks his mind. You know, Kirby will just get up there. There's the coach speak, but he'll just be Kirby and he'll be honest. Indiana, Kurt Cignetti, cinema. Miami, Mario Cristobal. There's some of that with Cristobal.
3: I think he's looser now. Like how many years removed from that? Was it Pitt that they ran the ball against? in a situation where they just
2: Georgia had to, Tech and they Georgia fumbled Tech. And could have taken a knee and lost.
3: Georgia Tech, right. So he got killed for that, right? Rightly so. And I think that's still a little bit of a stigma that he carries around, that he's not necessarily a plus on the sideline that way. Although, I mean, he made it to a national championship. Like, at what point has Mario Cristobal done enough to kind of, and I'm not saying that doesn't still exist, that moment in time doesn't still exist, but like, how many years removed from that do we have to be before we're like, all right, Mario Cristobal, could you win a championship with Mario Cristobal? I think the answer to that is yes, they were just in the game. And Carson Beck throws a pick that's untimely and Indiana wins. Yeah.
2: Going down the list again of national championship favorites, Texas Tech, Joey McGuire.
3: Do you want to do more of this later? I mean, we're kind of late.
2: We got short breaks. Ole Miss, Lane Kiffin. All right, there you go, Freudian slip. Pete Golding was excellent this week. Then LSU and Lane Kiffin. We understand what you get with Lane. Mike Elko and A&M. Awesome. I love listening to Mike Elko talk. Just honest.
3: Not a promo
2: cutter. No, he's not, like, he's not putting on a show. He's just telling it like it is.
3: What was the question to him about the trophy case or about I don't remember the nature of the question and the response. All I know is he cited that their trophy case was empty when he's trying to motivate guys.
2: So we're outside the top 10 now of national championship favorites, and every coach we've listed brings something to the table when they're at a podium, whether it's honesty or it's maybe a little performative at times, but entertaining, or honestly entertaining, like a Kurt Cignetti. I think every ounce of Kurt Cignetti is completely authentic. I don't think he's putting on a show. Maybe some of it's intentional, but it doesn't feel like it is. It doesn't feel like he's putting on.
3: But I think you also have to be self-aware, because how well does that age when you're not winning? Dabo. Dabo is the exact.
2: For sure.
3: Dabo is that, right?
2: Brent Venables is a bit of a psychopath.
3: Not at a podium, though, is he?
2: No, I just remember he had that crazy quote.
3: It's just that he looks like Voldemort.
2: He just looks like a psycho.
3: I mean, he's definitely a defensive coach, and he's intense. Like, you can tell that on the sideline. But his eyes, and the fact that his skull looks a little bit pulled back like a snake.
2: And then Bama, Kalen DeBoer is incredibly dry at the podium and will not give you much of anything. So we got to school number 14. Before we started to get into coaches, that's like, you're not going to get much with those guys. Like, it's not exactly must-see TV to watch those guys talk.
3: Yeah, I just think, again, it comes back to authenticity in coaching. And you have to have that instead of trying to manufacture it. 615-737-1045, the number if you want to jump in. Let's stick with college sports. Let's talk about this Michigan scandal that has just continued to roil the last couple of weeks. I'm Buck Rising. It's 1045 The Zone.
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11: As a parent, when you send your kid off to school in the morning, you know that they're going to be learning, they're going to be spending time with their friends. But new study out of UCSF found adolescents are spending an average of 70 minutes of their school day on their phones. Now, some kids will say they need their phones to help with schoolwork, but this study found that they were spending the vast majority of their screen time on TikTok, Instagram, and Snapchat. Not really apps that you're going to be turning to for homework help. Now, the study's lead author said, "Don't blame kids for using their phones at school. Teach them how to resist them. Focus on what they'd get by putting them aside rather than what you're taking away. Explain how phones could hurt their academic performance, and also remind them of this. Nothing takes the place of real face-to-face friendships." I'm Dr. Sanjay Gupta, helping you live a better life.
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2: It is 11:02. Good morning from the Circus Sports at the Mint Kentucky Downs studio. I'm Lucas Panzeca. We finally have an announcement from LeBron James, as Shams reported about an hour ago that LeBron is signing with the Philadelphia 76ers on a 2-year, $8 million deal with a player option. LeBron moving on from his 8 years with the Los Angeles Lakers. The Titans made some transactions Thursday, placing tackle J.C. Latham and safety Imani Hooker on the physically unable to perform list heading into training camp. The team also waived tackle Ryan Hayes and signed tackle Zachary Thomas. In other NFL news, the Ravens waived former Vanderbilt quarterback Diego Pavia on Thursday. Pavia signed with Baltimore as a UDFA after the draft. Nashville Soccer Club is on the road tomorrow looking for a sixth consecutive win as they take on Orlando City. Kickoff is at 6:30. Pre-game coverage right here on The Zone begins at 6. 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
3: Second hour is upon us. The news of the day, of course, is, as Lucas just said, LeBron James is going to be a 76er for damn near vet minimum. And that, in and of itself, is shocking. 615-737-1045 if you want to react to anything that we've talked about. We got interrupted with the LeBron stuff from talking about Diego Pavia getting waived by the Ravens. We will circle back around to that in this hour at some point. Do you think he's on a roster before everybody opens camp next week? Some teams open later in the week. Some teams are already on the practice field these last few days. You also have the ability to interact in the F&M Bank chat. Facebook, YouTube, Twitter, and Twitch is where the show is live streamed if you are interested in doing so. How closely have you followed the University of Michigan situation? Because there are many situations involving the University of Michigan over the course of the last couple of years.
2: I mean, it's like the last decade at this point where it's every year or every other year, there's some, whether it's the Juwan Howard stuff, which feels like it was ages ago, or I mean, they've had players with DUI issues, and then the Jim Harbaugh and the cheating scandals with Connor Stallions, and just one thing after another after another. The Sharon Moore, the most recent, and it was a month ago that there was an investigation that Michigan hired a team of attorneys to do basically an audit of its athletic department with Ward Manuel at the helm. And as of right now, he is still the sitting athletic director at Michigan, yes?
3: Yeah.
2: So, like, I don't know. I mean, we could talk about this news, but dude has survived about everything you could possibly survive at
3: this
2: point.
3: Well, I think at some, I mean, maybe it's an easy thing to say. At some point, this is gonna come for him, right? At some point, they're going to need a fall guy.
2: He is stepping down. He's stepping down at the end of the year.
3: But he's, you know, still actively the athletic director, right? They're giving him the option. I'm kind of surprised. Would you give this guy the option after the lack of oversight that has clearly taken place? Now, the turn of this is, I'll ask you, because you're in a situation not unlike Michigan's. well, let me rephrase, that you have a situation that could be like Michigan's. Tennessee has a national championship in recent history, but it's baseball.
2: Mm-hmm.
3: Tennessee has never won a national championship in basketball.
2: Men's basketball, yeah.
3: Men's basketball, of course. You have the Lady Vols. The football team's last championship, famously, 1998. Michigan has just won a football natty, just won a basketball natty. Yeah. Dusty May said, let me clean my hands of this. I'm going to the Mavs. I'll take a chance on a pro job and Cooper Flag and the natty on the way out the door before all the, you know, poop hits the fan. And it seems like every day we get more and more of it. So would you take Michigan's current athletic department situation for a football championship and a basketball championship within a span of a decade, but it means that you are dealing with all of the different situations that Michigan is now having to weave through?
2: Yeah, that's so tough because, like, then you're basically asking me, would you take your head coach stalking you know, threatening to kill his mistress in exchange for a football championship? Like,
3: well, it gets a little less cute when you get out of the Connor Stallion stuff and get into the Shrimone Moore stuff, right?
2: Right.
3: Yeah.
2: So
3: obviously the answer to that would be no, although some people, I'm sure, you know.
2: Yeah, a lot of people would.
3: Don't want to test those individuals.
2: What a complicated legacy, though, for Ward Manuel.
3: I mean, my God, you've won in the two revenue sports. I mean, obviously there's money in women's basketball, but that's more recent and I think more program specific.
2: So the independent investigation that we referenced, according to ESPN, concluded that the issues at Michigan were not widespread in terms of the culture of an athletic department plagued by scandals over the course of a decade, but there clearly was enough there. This was what the outline stated after the review, after saying that they didn't believe the misconduct was widespread throughout the department. It continues saying the culture review found that weaknesses in accountability, organizational structure, oversight, and reporting created conditions in which misconduct was not always addressed consistently, promptly, or in accordance with university expectations.
3: There are so many different ways that this has gone sideways, but they are champions in their two biggest sports. So $30 million fine after the numerous NCAA investigations, a lengthy probation, federal cybercrime charges for one former assistant football coach who we've already referenced in Connor Stallions. Did you watch the Connor Stallions Netflix thing? Because he almost immediately turned it. And what did you think of it?
2: I was entertained by it.
3: I thought this guy, like this schmuck. And I don't know, maybe it's cute and funny because nobody got hurt. And obviously the Sharon Moore situation is different. But I'm like, you just turned around and turned it into a payday. And what else are you going to do with your life? Who else is going to pay you to do a job of serious consequence? Anyway, so they've held multiple suspensions for just Harbaugh alone. You've got obviously the situation with Sharon Moore. You mentioned the basketball coach earlier. I'm blanking on the name.
2: Juwan Howard.
3: The Juwan Howard situation was problematic in and of itself, and he was fired after a period of time where they were under investigation for his less than reputable situation. It's a lot of did you know and how much did you know and when did you know?
2: Yeah.
3: Ward Manuel.
2: Yeah, and there's some stuff in there with the Sharon Moore situation that indicates that Ward Manuel knew, a lot of people in that athletic department knew, there was a messy situation with Sharon Moore and this staffer in the athletic department that was his mistress. So you look at those things and you think, okay, could it have been prevented that Sharon Moore go to her house and grab a knife out of the kitchen and start threatening her and all these things,
3: yes,
2: right? Like,
3: it was
2: preventable. Yeah, it feels like it could have been prevented. So that's where you start to get into, all right, you know, thanks for...
3: Did you put people in harm's way? It's a different, obviously very, very different situations, but the core principle is the same. Penn State and Joe Paterno and Jerry Sandusky. How soon did you know, and could you have stopped it before it got to a certain point?
2: Yeah.
3: So I'm not saying that they are comparable. I'm not trying to, you know, whataboutism the two situations. Both are severe and terrible for different reasons. But that's basically what's on hand with Ward Manuel. What the hell are you thinking if you're Kyle Whittingham walking into all this? Because he's had, I mean, there's been no noise at Utah at all. And now you walk into one of the most chaotic athletic departments in the country.
2: Kyle Whittingham's not blind. I think he knew what he was watching. We all can see what's happened at Michigan in the last however many years. Kyle Whittingham is an excellent head football coach. I'll tell you this, Michigan upgraded from Sherrod Moore to Kyle Whittingham. It's a great hire by Michigan.
3: A conversation.
2: The SEC preseason poll has dropped out of Media Days. Where would you guys guess Tennessee landed in terms of expected order of finish?
3: Out of 16, with questions at quarterback, 10th.
2: Bert, do you have a guess?
1: I'll say 9th. 8th. I meant 8th.
2: 8th. Right there, in barely making the top half. Georgia.
3: Where's Vandy?
2: The preseason favorite. Vanderbilt, 13th. Right behind Auburn, going into year one with Alex Golish. Right in front of Kentucky, going into year one with Will Stein. Arkansas predicted to finish last. Remember, my one big thing for Ryan Silverfield was good luck in 2026. Georgia, the preseason favorite.
3: Did you see him, by the way, at the podium?
2: He was good.
3: Very cocky.
2: Yeah, very good.
3: Well, very confident.
2: Texas predicted to finish second. Ole Miss 3, A&M 4, LSU 5, Bama 6, then Oklahoma, then Tennessee.
3: Do you feel that's right?
2: Yeah, I mean, if, you know, for these things only don't matter, but yeah.
3: Is a Tennessee fan going to be upset about being 8th?
2: Probably, but not a thing that matters.
3: Okay.
2: Like this is right where Tennessee belongs, having no idea what their quarterback situation is going to be. You can call Tennessee underrated if you want, but I don't know who's playing quarterback for them in 2020.
3: Is Vanderbilt underrated? Because they have the same problem here.
2: I don't know. I don't know. They are being rated as a bottom five team in the SEC. Their over-under win total on FanDuel is 5.5.
3: Yeah, no, how could you make it anything but with a huge loss in Pavia? So let's talk about Diego Pavia. We mentioned that in the first hour or earlier, he was waived by the Baltimore Ravens. So we will talk about what that means for him, what's next for Diego Pavia. I'm Buck Rising. It's 104.5 The Zone.
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3: Welcome back to the show, fueled by Hattie B's Hot Chicken, the best hot chicken in the world. Not even close. 615-737-1045 is the number. Diego Pavia got waived by the Ravens. They had a situation where they had four quarterbacks on the roster. They brought in Skylar Thompson while Pavia was on the roster. Writing was essentially on the wall for Pavia at that point. So, what is next for him? Do you have an opinion on Diego Pavia? He is polarizing just by nature of his personality. He's an interesting guy. He's a compelling guy. And he's, you know, Lucas, you talk about honesty at SEC Media Days. That guy, I feel like, just kind of says what he wants to say, right? I don't think that you're necessarily going to curb Diego Pavia's personality. I don't think he's like super inflammatory either, right? I thought he handled himself at the combine very professionally when we were there, yeah. Answered all the questions about behavior and you know, the fallout of the Heisman ceremony and stuff like that very, very bluntly, very honestly, very professionally. But he also feels like at any moment he could, you know, throw you a curveball.
2: Diego Pavia is probably just a really good college quarterback. Right.
3: I think that can be true.
2: Like when
3: it is interesting to see the disparity between number one overall pick Heisman Trophy winner in Fernando Mendoza and second place, arguably could have been the best quarterback in college football and UDFA waived before training camp.
2: Yeah. Like, but this is not a new thing, right? This happens all the time.
3: For sure.
2: That sometimes the best player in college football just may not be an NFL player, and that's okay. Like, those are some of our favorite players of all time to watch, depending on fan base, right? But like Tim Tebow, Johnny Manziel, who basically mentored Diego Pavia. Like, it all kind of makes too much sense. You know, not to say that Diego Pavia's dream to play football is over. I'm sure he will land somewhere for another opportunity. Maybe Pavia is built for the CFL. Like, I could see him just dominating
3: the
2: like
3: UFL,
2: a decade in the UFL, the CFL, if he wants to continue. I could see him sprinting to a podcast, Mike, as fast as humanly possible.
3: He could do both.
2: Yeah, do a podcast with his brothers or something.
3: Right?
2: I don't know.
3: He could do both.
2: But, yeah, some guys are just really good college football players, and that's okay.
3: Robert, the rare moment where you asked me to do something and I did it.
1: Oh, nice. I appreciate you ordering that hemorrhoid cream. I'm tired of you complaining about your hemorrhoids.
3: Are they? Is it for me or is it for you?
1: Well, I was going to use it after you got done. I'm just not buying one. That's so embarrassing.
3: Oh, you want leftover hemorrhoid cream.
1: Well, you used the first half of the tube. I think there's like three uses in it.
3: We have to talk about your Facebook Marketplace shopping habits at some point.
1: Did you buy the hot tub?
3: Which one?
1: Did you buy me the Yeti cooler?
3: Which one?
1: Did you buy me this talking stone cold picture for that you hang on a wall?
3: I actually might. That's fun. You asked me to look up how many NFL rosters right now today have only three quarterbacks on their rosters. There's seven. Do you want to take a guess?
1: I know two of them because I started doing this in anticipation that you wouldn't. I know Panthers and Lions are on that list.
3: That's correct.
1: Broncos?
3: No, it is the Bills.
1: The Broncos, well, yes. Broncos have three. Sam Ellinger, Jared Stidham, Bo Nix.
3: Did I miss the Broncos?
1: I think you did. That's okay. There's eight.
3: Okay. Damn it, I was really proud of myself. Bills, Broncos, Patriots, Cowboys, Giants. You mentioned Carolina and Detroit, and then Houston. So eight teams with three rostered quarterbacks today. I think there's a chance he could have a job by Thursday.
2: Sure.
3: So it's not an ideal time for him to get waived right before their training camp starts, but I think he'll be on a roster before everybody else starts training camp.
2: Robert, tell me about the Ravens Steelers game at what was then Heinz Field in 2019, October 6th.
1: Oh, you tell me. I'm drawing a blank.
2: Lamar MVP year at the Steelers?
1: Total blank.
2: Okay. It was a
3: did they lose?
2: 26-23 overtime win by the Ravens.
3: Oh, sounds like a fun one.
1: In 2019.
2: Yeah.
3: So that
2: Ravens
3: been...
2: had started 2-2.
3: Is that his second year, 2019?
2: Ravens were coming off a home loss to the Browns and went to Pittsburgh and won in overtime.
1: Okay, this was a extremely sloppy game. If I remember this, we could not run the ball to save our lives in this game. It was putrid, and Lamar was doing... And pretty much everything in 2019 was Lamar doing everything.
2: Yeah.
1: And is this the game Lamar... I think this is the only game in that MVP season he had more than one interception in a game. That he had three in this game. A lot of turnovers. Whoa. Yeah, they were like coming quick and hard. Because if you remember in 2019, what was the end of that team's run?
3: Pause.
1: It was the cover zero game against the Chargers that season. And I think by this game, people had started to realize, I think it was like the fifth or sixth game of the season, okay, if we put pressure in Lamar's face, he is going to half the time do his magic and the other half throw the ball up. And they took big advantage.
2: So you don't remember where you were.
1: No clue.
2: Okay.
1: No clue. 2019, I was probably still living.
3: You wouldn't have been here, obviously.
1: I was living with my dad at that point. That was before I bought my house.
2: Right. We'll try another one later.
3: You sound disappointed in him.
1: I'm sorry, buddy. I feel bad about it. I do know that year was the cast offs of all cast offs. It was like the fact that he won MVP with a receiver room that included Seth Roberts.
2: Hollywood on that team.
1: Hollywood was on that team. Hollywood was probably far and away the best receiver.
3: Yeah.
1: Young Mark Andrews, but Mark was still good. And God, who was the other receiver that I could not stand?
3: Who
1: Willie
3: the running,
1: Sneed? Thank you, Zach.
3: Who are the running backs? Mark Ingram.
1: Mark Ingram was the starter. Okay. Gus Edwards was his backup. And
3: that's right because that's Big Truss. And that's Tajay Spears. Yep. After Tajay Sharp. I'm doing the reverse now.
1: Justice Hill is also on that team.
3: Justice Hill was on that team?
1: Yeah, Justice Hill is one of the longest tenured Ravens in a minute. He's a tough little dude.
3: 615-737-1045 is the number if you want to chime in on Diego Pavia. How about Jonah?
19: Hey, what's up, y'all?
3: Not much.
19: Hey, yeah, dude. With Pavia getting cut, right, not a huge surprise, I don't think. I think the Ravens still have Tyler Huntley as their backup. Robert, I think that's right. But, Pavia is what he is, but, man, dude, like, looking at Clark Lee after SEC media days, like, I'm not really a Vandy fan or anything, but, like, dude, how do you not just, like, believe what he's saying, right? Like, he's a great leader, and maybe start to look at, like, okay, like, look what he did with Pavia. Like, was it, like, I mean, he's a Heisman finalist, whatever, but, like, how much, like, are we going to give Clark Lee credit for that and, like, getting him to that point, and then you say, okay, well, now you have a five-star coming in. Like, how far can you go in the future? I don't know. Just Clark Lee, I feel like he kind of stole SEC media days. It seems like everything he says, you want to believe, right? Thanks for taking the call.
3: Thank you for the call, Jonah.
2: And on that note,
3: well,
2: SEC's the preseason all SEC teams are out, first, second, and third. Not one Vanderbilt player.
3: Okay. I give Clark Lee credit. You tell me if you think this is fair. I give Clark Lee credit for having the right type of personality to mesh with Diego Pavia. Because I think a lot of coaches would have very easily been like, this guy's a problem. I can't handle it. I think Clark Lee navigated all things Diego Pavia very deftly. You would agree?
2: Yeah.
3: I don't give him credit for developing Diego Pavia. Was it Jerry Kill, offensive coordinator, that came over with him?
2: Pavia played for him at New Mexico State.
3: Right, and they both came over to Vanderbilt together.
2: And Pavia competed, who can't remember the quarterback he was competing against for that job. It was a Utah transfer, if I remember correctly. But Pavia won that job and then took off and ran with it. But yeah, I mean, Diego was an established player. Clark Lee's not an offensive mind.
3: Right. So I think that you have the right head coach, the right personality type to kind of, you know, okay, we can get through this together. He's got some quirks. I can manage quirks because he's you know, I think Clark Lee's been very, very candid. And I think Candace Story Lee also gets a lot of credit if you're distributing credit for as the face of that athletic department and somebody who has worked. He could not stop singing her praises, by the way, Clark Lee.
2: I mean,
3: I don't blame him at all. She's clearly done an excellent job across the board there, and I know that they're looking for more as an athletic department, which is not something that you could have said about Vanderbilt for a long, long time.
2: So no Vandy players on the preseason All-SEC teams. Tennessee players didn't make it until the third team, defense and offense. Offensively, Deshaun Bishop got in there on the third team at running back. David Sanders and Wendell Mowey got in there on the offensive line. Defensively, it was just Arion Carter making the third team as linebacker.
1: Of those list of teams that you laid out, the eight teams that only have three quarterbacks on their roster currently, is there a team that sticks out to you guys that would make sense to add someone like Pavia? I have one, but interested what you guys say. Actually, I have two.
3: So, again, the eight are Broncos, Bills, Pats, Cowboys, Giants, Panthers, Lions, Texans. Why not the Giants?
1: I would have trouble doing that because John does not play about.
3: He's got Jameis, Jackson Dart, and Scataboo.
1: Yeah, I don't think that he wants to add another ne'er-do-well to that room, which would be my guesstimate.
3: And they're not ne'er-do-wells, right? They're just boneheads. I mean, two of them. Jameis is, I don't know, Jameis is a cartoon character. Like, by the way, Jameis overexposed in the World Cup? Too much Jameis?
2: Yeah, like I forgot he's still on the Giants roster.
3: You just think he's a Fox employee now?
2: Yeah. 5 weeks of just Jameis everywhere.
1: Surprised he wasn't at the hot dog eating contest. They literally send him to everything that is happening.
3: Well, it's an ESPN property.
1: That makes sense. That makes sense.
3: Okay. So, it has to be Detroit that you're thinking of, right? With Campbell?
1: Detroit, yeah, because he and everyone else in that room is on the straight and narrow.
3: Yeah.
1: Like, you don't have to, like, they're not going to deal in the quarterback.
3: Bridgewater's not still there, is he?
1: I believe if Bridgewater's playing, he's in Tampa. But he is. So he's in Detroit?
3: He's the backup. He's listed as the backup. It's Jared Goff, right? Bridgewater and Luke Altmaier.
1: So they have the straight and narrow arrow going on in the quarterback room. I think he could fit in there. Campbell kind of probably would enjoy his moxie, his competitiveness. The other place I think
3: Campbell would 100% try and turn him into a special teams player.
1: Well, that's the next place I'm going. Sean Payton and the Broncos.
3: Oh.
1: He has a history with unique type players. I'm not saying that he would turn him into Taysom Hill or that he would even have a Taysom Hill role. But if there was an offensive-minded guy who would be able to come up with some way to use this guy or at least see something that he could turn into, I think Sean Payton would be that guy.
3: Well, now the interesting part of that is what's different about Sean Payton this year than every other year?
1: Not calling the plays.
2: Yeah, Davis Webb.
3: He must really love this Davis Webb guy. Sean Payton giving up play calling for a dude that's like, I mean, how old is Davis Webb? He's like 28?
2: He's like 30.
1: Boy. Him and Declan Doyle are like
2: 31 maybe.
1: I
3: think they're right about to turn 30. I don't think either of them are 30 yet.
2: Davis Webb is 31.
1: He also moved off of his old OC to promote him.
3: Yeah. The guy that he'd had for 100 years.
2: Lombardi. Right. Lombardi for a long time.
1: So, I mean, he really, really believed. I mean, Davis Boy Webb was getting head coach interviews.
3: Yep. Yes.
1: As a non-play caller.
3: So all that to say, okay, Sean Payton has a specific, and maybe Davis Webb is of a similar mindset, right? But that's kind of the wrench in Denver that there's not previously been. Also, do you know what Taysom Hill's measurables are, either of you?
1: He's like 6'5", 230.
3: He's not quite that big.
1: He's a big dude. 6'3", 250.
3: He's 6'2", 221, but he plays much bigger, right? This has been the thing with Sean Payton. What's the quote from Sean Payton on Taysom Hill? There's not a better football player, right? And he got killed for it, right? Because he's like, what do you mean there's not a better football player than Taysom Hill? There's better tight ends. There's better quarterbacks. There's better receivers, running backs, whatever. Taysom Hill is an all-around football player. I don't know that Pavia's got that. I mean, Pavia's definitely got the attitude, but how many times is Pavia going to run down the field on kickoff and still have that attitude, you know?
2: Robert, where were you when the Ravens opened the 2012 season with a blowout win over Cincinnati?
1: Oh, where was I? I can tell you exactly where I was. There was 2012.
2: Super Bowl year.
1: I was a senior, or I was a
3: freshman. So that would have been 2011, right?
1: No. He's right. It was, because that was my freshman year in college.
2: 2012 season.
1: I was probably skipping a Miss Babatunde's nutritional class.
3: That's a great name.
1: I remember she was ruthless. She was.
3: I would also be if I was a teacher having to deal with you.
1: When I tell you, if you missed more than three of her classes, you failed. And I failed to read the syllabus. And I missed my third class to attend a Green Bay Bears game in Lambeau.
3: Whoa.
1: And she sent me an email to let me know, your attendance is no longer required at my class because you have missed three classes. You will receive an F. I took her class as an online class in the summer and got an A. So who's really at fault here, Miss Babatunde? But I was loving that. That's the Steve. No, it's not. That's not the Steve Smith. The Steve Smith opener against the Bengals that I'm thinking of is when he threw Pac-Man Jones by the face mask with like 37 seconds left.
2: But you didn't tell me where you were.
1: I was in my dorm with my freshman roommate Joey Pinto, who lives in New Jersey now. Shout out to Joey Pinto. You know who the most fun team on that list to sign Pavia would be? The most entertaining. The Dallas Cowboys. In a preseason game.
3: That would go from most entertaining to most annoying so fast.
1: In a preseason game.
3: First take debating Pavia.
1: Where Joe Milton starts the game and Pavia comes in. Well, actually, I think is Sam Howell the backup in Dallas?
3: Now, Sam Howell is definitely somewhere on this list. Where is Dallas? Sam Howell is in Dallas.
1: Okay, so Sam Howell's the third string. So. Yeah. Great passer, had a ton of throwing yards when he started the year for the Commanders, and then Diego comes in the fourth quarter. That would be an entertaining preseason.
3: It would keep me watching a preseason game for sure.
2: I want Pavia in Arizona just to see he and Haynes King battle in the Hall of Fame game.
1: You said Arizona? Oh, gotcha. Understood. Yeah, that would be great. I just want to see them.
2: Just watch them just ram into defenders.
1: They need to do the Samoan or Tongan sport that someone called in for dumbest, where they called run it.
3: Oh, where they just run into each
1: just
3: other?
1: Just two bighorn sheep. Just see who meets
3: Isn't
1: in the middle.
3: Isn't Haynes King appreciably bigger than Pavia?
1: I would, yes.
3: Again, Pavia is impressive because he's tiny.
2: Yeah.
1: But he's compact. Right? Haynes King's a little longer, so...
2: Yeah, Haynes is 6'2".
3: Yeah, okay, Haynes is going to blow his ass up.
2: Haynes is like, has a good 4 inches on him.
1: I think here's how Pavia wins that. His mom is in attendance. That's my man! She screams it at Haynes King before. He gets a little off kilter, and then Pavia puts that big-ass forehead right in his gut. And that's the end of it.
3: Do we think that Diego Pavia, by the time the regular season starts, is either on a regular season roster or practice squad? Do we think he is a rostered player in the NFL? I guess that's not rostered, but rostered player or practice squad player by the time we get to week one? I'm going to say no.
2: Yeah, I'm going to say no.
3: You thought he was going to get drafted.
2: I thought he might get drafted.
3: What's changed?
1: He didn't get drafted.
2: He didn't get drafted, and then he got released before training camp.
3: I know, but why? What do you? Is there something? Is there something about your opinion during the draft that you thought he might be more of an asset?
2: No, just going into the draft, it was like, okay, this guy is a playmaker, whatever you want to say about him. And then he doesn't get drafted. He's scooped up by the Ravens. He's let go before training camp. I don't know how he has operated, right? None of us do, in the Ravens building over the last few weeks from a mentality standpoint, just his general approach.
3: Well, Robert might.
1: I will say that there was a broad report put out that there was no showing of gravitas or arrogance. Like, he came in, competed, and did his job.
2: Okay.
1: And he wasn't acting like you would expect Pavia to act.
3: You haven't
1: if he was
3: read
1: released.
3: A headline about Diego Pavia.
2: No, no. Because that was the whole thing about him. Like, do you really want that? Like, it's great because that's the mentality that got him where it got him in the SEC. But is that the mentality you want from your QB3? I'm the best player in this room and all. Like, yeah, but that's not your job here. And sounds like that has not been any issue in Baltimore. But I don't know. I feel like definitely not on a 53. Maybe a practice squad.
3: Rostered or practice squad by the time the season starts, Robert?
1: I think he's on a practice squad.
3: You think he's on a practice squad?

0: undersized dude, good college football player, chip on their shoulder. There's a place for them somewhere, right? I just think quarterback, if he's just going to be a quarterback, I think his abilities are not quite to practice squad level. Like, I think you can find more viable practice squad quarterbacks in the NFL than Diego Pavia. But we'll see. Wish the best for him. People are saying, give Pavia and Stoney a radio show together.
1: 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I question how quickly he could drop the non-FCC safe language.
0: I think Stoney is very intelligent.
1: It's not who I'm worried about. Even though I will say, Stoney's notes before he hosts, he's shown me this before, it says, do not cuss, in big bold letters at the top of it.
0: You know, sometimes we need a reminder.
1: I love Stoney.
0: All right. Do we have anything to give away?
1: We do. 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

0: Buck Rising is one of the least positive people on the planet. 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
1: Because it's Friday, you ain't got no job, and you ain't got shit to do.
2: We were just talking about these orca videos that are making their way around. Robert, I don't know what the hell a sunfish is, but that thing got.
0: The only guy crying over that fish is his son because he got eviscerated.
3: Dad?
4: Orcas are crazy, man.
0: Oh, your dad's coming. Don't worry. He's going to be here for my fishball game, right? Right?
2: Fishball
0: game. Where's
4: Absolutely
0: dad at?
4: Insane.
0: He hit a home run.
2: That orca hit a home run off his dad. My God.
0: Here, take a piece of your father.
2: It's quite delicious. If you haven't seen the video, there are two orcas. One orca holding a sunfish by the tail. Another orca just torpedoing into the sunfish to combust it. Fish literally blows up when the orca hits it. Crazy. 615-737-1045. What is your Friday fire? Your moment of positivity. The thing that made you smile. All right, so we try to avoid political subjects on the show, understandably so. Sometimes the world of sports and politics gets intertwined. Barstool Sports does a good bit of this. They have an award, Lucas, called the Lib of the Year, all right? And I think they give it to the same guy every year. Now, I'm not super familiar. You're not a Barstool person.
4: I would not call myself one.
2: Like, I'm not.
4: I have no strong opinions on Barstool.
2: Sure.
4: I just don't really pay attention.
2: I no pardon my take. I know the guys who hosted. Obviously, I know who Dave Portnoy is. I don't know the rest of the cast. Robert, this other person is named Jersey Jerry.
0: That's correct. He's kind of like me for
2: okay.
0: them. He's a character.
2: So they have this character on the show. They like to give him a hard time. They like to give him the Lib of the Year award because I guess it bothers him. So they have different presenters that I don't know if they do it via Cameo or however they do it. But they got a presenter for their Lib of the Year award that made everybody on the Pardon My Take podcast gasp.
5: So, Jerry, last year we had Mayor Pete present you with an award.
6: Yeah.
5: This year we have a very, very special guest presenter for you.
6: Mm-hmm.
5: Can we pull it up?
6: Fanta?
5: It is
6: wow.
5: It's Hunter Biden.
6: Wow.
5: Hunter Biden,
7: hey, Jerry,
5: has some words.
7: From one brother in recovery to another, congratulations on the Lib of the Year award. I know you didn't have much competition, but I'm still proud of you. We're both proud of you.
8: Hey, Jerry, congratulations, man. And keep the faith.
0: What the f***?
9: I was not expecting that.
5: Joe Biden wanted to wish you a happy Lib of the Year award.
10: That's President Joe Biden, Jerry. President Joe Biden just gave an award on the takeies.
4: Are you fucking
10: to you.
4: Serious?
9: What are we doing?
10: You won. You won. Congrats.
5: You're a president.
9: That's
5: just gave
9: crazy.
5: I will.
10: You only need 47 of those.
9: It's starting to hit me now. Let it hit me for a second. Right, it didn't hit me yet.
5: All right.
2: You paid $50 for a Hunter Biden cameo, and you got the president of the United States. That's pretty good.
0: Yeah, I tried to figure out how much it would be to buy that.
2: That's pretty good value add right there.
0: I could not find it. I wonder if they went through other channels to procure that. But I will say,
2: smart by Hunter Biden though. Like, this dude has been all over Twitter. I don't know. And again, there's deeply problematic things, obviously, regarding Hunter Biden. I'm not here to get into the political elements of it, but like, he's a pretty funny Twitter follow lately. And he just turns the camera to his father, who's the former president of the United States. I got a kick out of that.
0: Those things are not cheap. Cheyenne bought me one from Ray Lewis. I think it was like $300.
4: Did she really?
0: Oh,
4: for like
0: yeah.
4: your birthday?
0: It was really, really cool.
4: That's
0: he was
4: awesome.
0: Like, what's going on, Bert? What's up, King?
4: And no
0: I was like,
4: way.
0: Oh, hey. I was going to find it and try to play it for you. I don't know where I have it saved.
4: That's great, man. My Friday Fire is Jordan Rogers talking about Arch Manning on First Take with Stephen A. Smith. I enjoyed this exchange.
11: He's got good athleticism, but he's not an Anthony Richardson. So he needs to prove he can be more efficient. Then I think he could get into that top 10 category. But until that, I think a first round is eventually realistic. But a top 10 right now, I need to see more of that efficiency for him to, you know, counterbalance the lack of being Anthony Richardson, 6'5", 4'4", run over you. That doesn't mean you're going to be a successful quarterback, but it balances the lack of efficiency.
3: I'm trying to figure out where the hell have you been all of these years. Have you been watching football? I know you're a football expert. I know you know your damn football. I'm wondering about you, Jordan Rodgers. I really am right now. You trying to tell me a Manning is going to fall out of the top 10 at the quarterback spot? I mean, I need you tested right now. Ain't no way that's going to happen.
11: Then why was Nia first round draft?
3: Listen, you're a Rodgers, but not a Manning. You know what I'm saying?
11: You're right. Okay. You know how they are. A little more of a track record on that last
3: one. You know how it is. You know how it is. I mean, you know, Aaron Rodgers, a bad man. You know, everybody knows how I feel about Aaron Rodgers.
11: Before anybody else, you're right. I was not a bad man, so that's why I didn't go high. You know, so I'm okay with that.
3: I understand that. Your words, not mine. I'm just simply saying that you know what Aaron Rodgers, but he wasn't Archie Manning.
4: I love the self-awareness from Jordan Rodgers. That was good stuff. What about me? And then to say, to be clear, I was not a bad man.
2: That's a great thinking on your feet quickly moment. Well done by Jordan Rodgers. What do you got, Robert?
12: My Friday fire.
2: Also, be nice to Kevin Clark.
12: I didn't say that out loud. I said it to you guys.
2: People are watching you on the live stream make a hunchback motion.
12: Will it? I said he looks like Count Chocula's son. I don't know what you guys want from me. He looks like
2: nobody asked you for that.
13: What do you think, Steven?
2: He's a very nice man.
12: He's about to suck somebody's blood.
2: Stop it. He does not look like a vampire.
12: He does. He's got he's like the hunchback of Transylvania or something. Sure, he's a very nice guy.
2: He's a lovely man.
12: My Friday fire is I was actually in the usually it is your parents that put on for you. Right. They make sure that you've got everything you need. My whole life, my parents, my mom, my dad, if my mom would not give me money for beer, my father would. If my dad wouldn't give me money for rent, my mother would. Like they both have their places. And in talking to my dad, I've told you guys about his hunting trip in Africa he has coming up that he won in a raffle. And he was talking to me. Yeah, I ended up getting into some money trouble. I don't have the same amount of money I thought I was going to have. So I'm not going to be able to hunt this specific animal he wanted to hunt. And I was in the position to just say, like, well, how much is it? He told me how much it was, and I told my buddy, hey, I'm going to send you some money. Can you pull this out and deliver it to my dad? And I did it, and my dad called me, and it was, like, the closest I have ever heard him to crying since my grandpa left. So that was great for me. That's lovely, buddy. Dude, it was I'm about to cry talking about it.
4: That's awesome.
12: It was really cool because, I mean, he's always been the dude that did stuff for everybody else, like always makes big dinners, invites everybody over. And when he was like, I ran short a little bit of money. I'm just not going to hunt that. I was like, to hell you ain't. My daddy puts on for everybody else. So I put on for my daddy. That was great. My favorite thing I've done in a long time.
2: Proud of you.
4: Love that. Papa Walsh.
2: That's going to be better than you want the stain tickets? That's a good one.
12: No, I'm good. I got plenty of stained objects at home.
2: At home?
12: I might be wearing one.
2: I was about to say. Yeah.
4: In his closet.
12: I didn't have a saucy lunch today, so my t-shirt is relatively clean.
2: That video that I found in my phone yesterday, I put it on Instagram of you two at what was that? Nick's. The upstairs pub in Bloomington, Indiana, and you with the beer stains on the front of your shirt.
12: Yo, I saw you put it in
2: your... We had just ordered the beer. I don't believe you had taken a sip before beer got on your shirt. The beer got on your shirt before you tried to take a drink of the beer.
12: I was wearing the Meta glasses, and I was trying to do a cheers with Lucas, and then all you do is you see me looking down at my large, rotund belly.
4: Dribbled.
12: It just dribbled with beer. That was a fun spot. I like Nick's. I could see how that place would be cool.
2: I was at a house over the weekend where they had a Knicks Sink the Biz bucket. We didn't play Sink the Biz. You're familiar with the game?
12: No.
2: You have the bucket, and there's an empty glass, a smaller glass, that you float in the bucket of beer. The bucket is filled with beer, so the glass is floating. And so everybody is surrounding the bucket, and you each go around. You got a glass of full beer, and you pour as much beer as you want into the glass that's floating. So if I'm trying to get you to chug the glass that's floating, I'll fill as much of it as I can humanly possible, and I'll make you try and pour a little bit of beer in it without sinking the biz.
12: Understood.
2: When you sink the biz, then you chug. I think it's just the glass, but maybe you chug the bucket. It's been a while. Anyway, for the opportunity to win some tickets to see Stained in concert, 615-737-1045, what is your Friday fire? Start with Kevin in Brentwood.
14: Hey, fellas. Great Friday to you.
2: You too.
14: My Friday fire is the fact that ESPN finally fired Ryan Clark. And it's not for all the race baiting that he's done over the last year or two, but simply stated, anyone who believes that Drew Brees and Peyton Manning are not generational talents at quarterback should not be discussing sports at any level, much less on the world's largest sports network. And that's my fire. I think he had to go.
2: Thanks for the call. I'm not gonna celebrate anybody losing their job unless I really, really hate them. And I don't know Ryan Clark like that. Thank you for the call, though. Did you watch much of Ryan Clark on NFL Live? Like, I really like the Scott Van Pelt segments he did, because that's not opinion. That's not first take. He's just talking football.
4: Yeah. I thought Ryan was good at his job.
2: I mean, he stepped in it a couple of times, and he had to put out a number of different social media apologies.
4: He definitely stepped in it a few times, and he definitely got into, like, areas that, like, people just have no interest in. Like, the people that are watching you have no interest in.
2: But people are interested in it from Ryan Clark on The Pivot, right?
4: Yeah.
2: But not on ESPN.
4: Right.
2: Yeah. So he's got that podcast, The Pivot. It does really, really well. The conversations are excellent. I think there's a place. Anyway, I understand the caller's point. I'm not preying on Ryan Clark's downfall, though. Let's go next to Randy in Ashland City.
15: Yeah, hey, man. I found a brand new place to live, and where I used to live here in Ashland City, it was like hell on earth. And this place is like, there's no comparison. They email me about the place. You got a washer and dryer in your apartment, all that, you know, you could ask for it. Senior living at its best is based on income. I thought I was about ready to give up hope. So just to let people know, don't give up hope. Something better is coming on down the line.
2: Absolutely. That's an important message, Randy. Congratulations on your new spot. And I'm glad to hear. I can't think of anything worse than having an untenable living situation, right? It's why we do try and help Stephen Young and Home Street Home as much as humanly possible. Obviously, it's a little different situation with the unhoused community. But that's got to be such an unending misery when you can't even find peace in the place that you live when you get to rest. So happy for Randy. Let's go to Cody next.
16: Hey, what's up? I'm with Randy on the never give up hope. So I'm a girl dad. I have been since I was 16. I have four daughters. My two oldest are in college. I got one at UT and one at Bama. And I just found out this week that I'm having my first son. And I'm
2: Okay. Congratulations.
4: Oh, that's awesome. Congrats, Cody.
2: Now, some people will sit there and try that and just... I've got a buddy with five little girls.
12: Give her a break. Jeez.
4: That's my uncle in Brazil. 1, 2, 3 times girl, girl, girl. So he basically says, all right, you're my son.
12: Cody, if nobody tells you, you're a good daddy, man.
4: Yeah.
2: Yeah, well done.
12: You're a good dad.
4: House divided, it sounds like.
2: Well done. Josh is in Mount Juliet.
17: What's up, team?
2: Yo.
17: Hey, I just wanted to compliment Lucas on his World Cup coverage. Actually, I learned a lot about soccer, and even Bert kind of picked up on that too. So that was a fun area of content.
4: Thanks, yeah, Josh. Appreciate you saying it, man.
2: Thank you for the call.
4: It was a joy to take that in with all of you guys.
2: Yeah, you really did a great job.
4: Thank you.
2: I think as far as like trying to educate people without coming off of, I don't know. I think that people can sometimes not be receptive to new stuff without the proper like handholding, for lack of a better term.
12: We're glazing you. You don't need to talk here. I mean, I think the reason I like listening to Lucas talk about things, when someone's talking about something that I don't know anything about but I'm interested in, I'm immediately turned off when someone like puts on airs or acts like that what they're talking about, oh, I'm the foremost expert at this. And if you don't think Lucas
2: was very common in our industry.
12: It's very common. And Lucas came at it like it's your buddy at a bar explaining why or how to play cornhole.
2: Because we threatened him with mock drafts.
12: You made it very easy to digest, and you never made someone feel inferior, never made me feel stupid for asking any question I asked. And I asked a lot of stupid questions, and I think that is a skill. On 3HL before the bowling event, Brent had extremely kind words for you that he put it much more aptly than I could, that you're probably one of the best people at breaking down soccer. And we're so lucky to have somebody like you that
2: thanks, buddy.
12: Pours into it. No, you deserve it. You definitely deserve it.
4: I have a thing almost to a detriment where I, like, if I'm passionate about something, I want everybody else to also.
2: Sure.
4: Like, I want everybody to jump on the train with me. And, like, if it's more fun to love something when people around me are loving it too.
12: Well, unless it's a woman.
4: Well, there are exceptions.
12: All you guys chill out. Leave her alone.
4: But, like, I have that thing where, you know, if there's a movie you really like and you get someone to watch it with you, you know what I mean? Like, one of your favorite movies. And then you're, like, almost more watching the person than you're watching the movie. Like, are they liking it? Like, oh, this is a really cool part. Oh, they're on their phone. But you have to be quiet. Get off your phone. This is really cool. You're going to want to watch this part. Like, that's how I am about the World Cup. Absolutely. It's the foundation for my passion for every sport. So thank you, Josh. Thank you, guys. It was an absolute joy to share that with y'all.
2: No, it made it fun for us. We had fun.
12: I can't wait till we get Friday Fire calls in December. And it's like, my Friday Fire is Lucas. We're about the World Cup. He was so good talking about that. Like, we're going to be talking about this for the next 4 years until the daggum thing comes back around again.
4: It was special, man. It was a special, special month.
2: All right. One more for Tony.
18: Hey, guys, this is Straight Fire. I can't take credit for this. This is a quote that I saw at a customer. And it says, success isn't owned. It's leased. And rent is due every day. So if you're not constantly improving your game, somebody else is.
2: That's a good motivational quote. Right. Thank you for the call, Tony. Appreciate it.
12: We got calls today are great.
2: They were. They were excellent. So I vote Randy.
12: Agreed.
4: Yeah.
2: Randy? Randy for the tickets?
4: Good,
2: okay, well
4: good
2: done.
4: Good message.
2: And listen, all very, very good submissions. We do appreciate your guys' submissions as always. We do this segment every Friday, so please feel free to share at any point. It's always cool for us to hear the good things that happen to you guys this week. Coming up next is John Harbaugh about to Pete Carroll. I'll explain what I mean. I'm Buck Rising. It's 104.5 The Zone.
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4: It is 12:03. Good afternoon from the Circus Sports at the Mint Kentucky Downs studio. I'm Lucas Panzeca. The news of the day, LeBron James has made an announcement on his next team. He is headed to Philly to play for the Philadelphia 76ers. At the age of 41, LeBron is signing a two-year, $8 million deal with the Sixers. The Titans made some transactions yesterday, placing tackle J.C. Latham and safety Imani Hooker on the physically unable to perform list heading into training camp. The team also waived tackle Ryan Hayes and signed tackle Zach Thomas. In other NFL news, the Ravens waived former Vandy quarterback Diego Pavia on Thursday. Pavia signed with Baltimore as a UDFA post-draft. Nashville Soccer Club is on the road tomorrow night, looking for a sixth consecutive win, taking on Orlando City. 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
1: Got to get out of here before I blow a gasket.
2: Nothing is more interesting than when a famous coach or player changes places for the first time, sometimes ever, or certainly in a long time. And that's the case for John Harbaugh, who after 18 years with the Baltimore Ravens was fired and moved on to become the head coach of the New York Giants. It felt like almost a foregone conclusion, right? Like, I know there was a Titans plan to fly up there that never, no pun intended, got off the ground because John Harbaugh basically already had the Giants deal done and agreed to at a dinner that he went to with Giants brass. You never really felt, I mean, maybe you did. It feels like 100 years ago. Think about how much the World Cup carried us, that the coaching cycle feels like 100 years ago. Did you think that the Titans had any real chance? Oh, fire alarm dance party?
12: Let me make sure this isn't real.
4: Oh. Yeah, we did not get an update on it, so let's make sure there's not a fire before we start the dance party.
2: I don't know. Okay, very good. That's can they see it on the F&M bank?
4: Usually they give us a heads up when it's happening.
2: Oh.
4: I wonder if maybe somebody just pulled it. Who's the most likely person to just pull the fire alarm?
2: He works on the show.
4: Yeah, yeah. All right. Well, he has an alibi then. He's been on camera.
2: Okay, it went away. I mean, the light's still flashing, but the alarm has stopped. Is it real or is it a dance party?
12: Go, go, go, go, go, go. No, it's just a dance party.
2: Have we ever practiced any fire? Like in grade school, you used to practice the fire drill protocol, right? As a company, we would be lost. We would be scrambling like...
4: We practiced tornado drills more often, I think.
12: Oh, no, you didn't.
4: In Alabama?
2: Fire drills?
12: You had to do a fire drill quarterly. I think twice a year.
4: Okay, maybe I just remember tornado drills more because you had to like...
12: Get down.
4: Sit down.
12: Cover your head.
4: Yeah, the whole deal.
12: Did you guys have a cool place you went for those or did you just get
4: the hallway.
12: Put in the hallway? Yeah. Yeah, so you would just get like sucked out like a tunnel if the doors opened up.
4: Just get old go... I mean, yeah, you moved away from the doors and windows.
2: Well, see, my high school had like these underground tunnels that they used to use to heat the building because the high school's X hundred of years old or whatever. So there's like this whole like tunnel system underneath the school, which is kind of creepy, kind of Hogwarts-esque a little bit. Building looks a little bit like something out of Hogwarts. So we would go down into the Memorial High School caverns, for lack of a better term. What are you turning your lights off for?
12: I was trying to pretend I was back in the Odyssey during that storm scene that almost gave me a seizure.
2: It's so loud.
12: And so bright.
2: Lucas wants to go see it in 4DX. I'm like, you're going to get yourself motion sickness.
4: Go for a ride. Just get doused with water while you're watching the movie.
2: Like, there's no way that you can have that much seafaring activity in a 4DX movie and not come out drenched.
12: Everyone was saying that it is like a Disney ride as an adult. Do you remember?
2: Ian is back there giving us my bad hands. No, it's fine. Everyone, we made it a dance party. We were actively hoping for a fire so we could leave early.
12: Don't say that out loud.
2: We were rooting for arson.
12: No. Do you remember your first time riding like a carnival ride or a Disney ride as an adult? Like as a kid, you're like, whoa. But as an adult, you're like, oh, my neck hurts now.
2: I haven't been to one since I've been an adult. Like, when's the last time you've been to Disney?
12: I went to Epcot and we drank around the world and they have the Yeti ride where you go through like the Mount Everest. I think it's Everest Expedition is
2: what
12: it's called.
2: Have you done a theme park or anything like that in your adult life?
4: One time. No. We went to Disney when I was maybe an eighth grade freshman in high school.
2: I was definitely younger the last time I've been to Disney.
4: Sports being landmarks, it was definitely 2011 because Kemba was going on his run with UConn in the NCAA tournament.
2: Okay.
4: I watched a couple of those games while at Disney on spring break.
2: I haven't thought about Kemba Walker in so long.
12: Yeah, he was so bad when he left the Hornets.
2: No, I know.
4: That was 2011, right?
12: So bad.
2: Where did he go? The Celtics afterwards?
12: The Celtics.
2: Yes.
12: And they got, who did they get in return for him? Because everyone was like, oh, that guy's done.
2: Hornets?
12: Yeah, Kroll would know. Terry Rozier. So, and Terry was actually good with the Hornets.
2: Not Miami Heat, scary Terry.
12: No. No.
2: Real ball knowers know. What the hell were we talking about?
12: I don't remember.
2: Oh, John Harbaugh.
12: There you go. Oh, yes.
2: Do you think he's going to succeed in New York? Either of you? You have to have some level of, hey, I've lived it. Maybe it looks kind of corny. Maybe it looks kind of quirky. Maybe it looks like there might be some things out of whack here, but once he gets the thing rolling, it'll roll.
12: I think that it depends what your definition of success is. I think that he raises their floor considerably.
2: Sure.
12: As far as preparation, getting guys and having the right guys to carry it out. But their ceiling is hampered because of the overall talent total on the team. They have really good pass rushers. They have a decent offensive line. We'll see how everything melds together with Francis Malinoa. But
2: can't feel good about that interior, though, without Dexter.
12: Yeah, and you can manufacture some of that, right? You're never going to have the best pass-rushing defensive tackle again because, I mean, that's Jeffrey Simmons now. Or best pass-rushing nose tackle, I should say. But you can get some of that. They're just going to have to sacrifice a little bit of interior pressure to get Brian Burns, Abdul Carter, and Kayvon Thibodeau running.
2: Lucas, do you think he's going to succeed? And by succeed, I mean, you know, win at a reasonable rate, have them in contention for the division. Maybe they don't win a Super Bowl, but like, succeed with the Giants. I mean, what are they in their last three or four seasons? They're like 16-38 or something god awful.
4: Like, you're basically saying have as much, the most success since Tom Coughlin. Is that basically what you're saying?
2: Yeah.
4: Like, who's been their most successful coach?
2: McAdoo?
4: I mean, Dable. He got Dable. He won a playoff game. But
2: even that, even though, I mean, he got more run than the other guys, but he was not successful as a head coach.
12: Maybe it's beneficial to do it like this. So the Giants are tied with the Commanders for the lowest win total in the NFC East, both at 7.5 wins. Do you think John surpasses that win total or goes under?
2: Cowboys, Eagles, Commanders. We don't know about the Commies. I think Dallas is going to be good. I think Philadelphia, as long as they've got that much talent on their roster, I can't. I think that's the division winner.
4: It's hard because
2: 7 wins?
12: 7.5. So they
2: so 8.
12: Does he get 8 or does he get 7 or less?
2: I'd give him 6.
4: Yeah.
12: That's about where I'd land.
4: I'm not going to lie to y'all. I have no confidence in Jackson Dart as a franchise quarterback.
12: None at all.
4: Nah.
2: But that's the thing about Harbaugh. He's done, like, Harbaugh's ability to maneuver. Who was his first quarterback? Was it Flacco? No.
12: In 2008, he was a rookie.
2: So Flacco's rookie season.
4: He went straight from Flacco to Lamar. That's insane.
2: Well, there was
12: a little bit of Ryan Mallett and Matt Schaub in the middle.
2: But there was a Matt Schaub stint, yeah. Because
4: Flacco was hurt.
2: Flacco got concussed against the Dolphins.
12: That was the Kiko Alonso hit. Yes, yeah. He got messed up in that game. But there was another game, maybe against the Rams, that he messed his knee up that led to them having a better draft pick. I can't remember when that was, though.
2: Either way, so I thought he handled, I mean, those are very, very different quarterbacks, right? Both from a personality and play style. And I thought John Harbaugh handled that deftly. So it's not just, you know, I'm not asking you to buy stock in Jackson Dart necessarily. I'm asking you to buy stock in John Harbaugh.
4: Mm-hmm.
12: Well, you will get to see the top two quarterbacks from last year's draft, or 2 years now's draft, in week three, when the Titans go to
2: MetLife.
12: Correct.
2: That's the first road trip of the year.
4: New York, New Jersey Stadium.
12: The first potentially winnable game for the Giants.
2: How dare they call it New York Stadium? Just call it New Jersey Stadium.
12: Giants open up with Cowboys at home, then go on the road to the Rams, then they come back home. So coming off a West Coast trip, but they will welcome the Titans in week three.
2: Hmm.
12: And then it gets a little easier for them. Week four Cardinals, week five Commanders, week six Saints. So they get a little stint there with some winnable games, then they get the buzzsaw that is the Texans.
2: Did you think the Pete Carroll thing was going to go that badly?
12: Yes. I remember us arguing about this on the air.
4: Robert was on that.
12: That Raiders team was not built to win.
4: Yeah. Robert pushed back on you, if I remember correctly, saying they're going to be terrible. They were terrible.
2: They were the worst team I saw last year.
4: They were really, really bad.
2: And I covered the Titans. And the Titans lost that game. I mean, straight up. The Titans, the fact that the Titans lost that game is what got Brian Callahan fired. That was the end-all be-all. But I don't know. Did you think Chip Kelly was going to crash out that hard? The roster was bad. Nobody was disputing the roster. But I was stunned by how quickly. I mean, Chip Kelly didn't last the year.
12: Did you see him?
2: Yeah, him in his hard hat. You see this Northwestern
12: piece? Oh, look it up.
2: Lucas, please Google this picture right now.
4: Yes, I did. I did, actually. Because
12: at Northwestern?
4: In the new stadium, yeah.
2: He looks like an Oompa Loompa.
4: And I had completely forgotten he took the OC job at Northwestern.
12: Dude, what a tale of two cities. Because, was Ohio State's OC.
4: They won a national
12: championship with Ohio State, mm-hmm. then took the job in the NFL. He was like, okay, finally, I'm back.
4: Highest paid coordinator in the NFL, right?
12: And then...
2: fired in season as the highest paid coordinator in the NFL. Think about his career. That dude has had a fascinating career.
4: Mm-hmm.
2: I mean, he was one of the most revolutionary minds in football. We talked about him when I first got here in 2015. We talked about him as the Titans head coach all the time because of Mariota. Because he was the next guy. And then he took the Eagles job. And
4: we're good at first.
2: They were good, but he made some weird personnel decisions. Who was the Chargers running back? Was it Ryan Matthews?
12: Yes.
2: That he signed with DeMarco Murray? Both huge deals. And that's how the Titans ended up getting DeMarco Murray, because Chip Kelly's bad with the money. Just handing it out to all these running backs. Anyway. I don't think he's going to go full Pete Carroll, but it was crazy to see how quickly I went from thinking, oh, Pete Carroll, highly competent human being, can still do this job. Tom Brady, good infrastructure, all these things. And that was just the stuff of nightmares.
4: But why is it a good infrastructure?
2: In Vegas?
4: In Vegas, yeah.
2: Spytek and Brady being on the same page and being in a situation that was their first year together. I thought, okay, ownership will give that time
4: to coalesce. We don't know if it's a good infrastructure, right?
2: In Vegas?
4: Yeah.
2: No, famously, it's bad.
4: That's what I'm saying. We didn't know. Spytek, the resume, Brady, yeah, they've worked together.
2: I do think it matters to simply have people on the same page. It's one of the biggest red flags about the Titans is that they let Callahan just kind of linger when they hired Mike Borgonzi.
12: I think that's one of the biggest detriments John has working against him this year is he wasn't exactly allowed to handpick his staff. Not that he wasn't allowed. He wasn't getting the return on investment on his staff.
2: In Baltimore?
12: In New York this year. He probably didn't want Matt Nagy as his offensive coordinator.
2: No, he wanted Browns coach.
12: Right.
2: Monken.
12: But Monken gets the head coaching job with the Browns. He wanted Zach Orr as DC, but then Zach Orr decided that he would be better going to Dallas and kind of starting over as a positional coach. He ends up getting former Titans defensive coordinator. His name slipped me.
2: Denard Wilson.
12: Thank you. So I don't think John exactly, and Anthony Weaver was a finalist for that position, and Anthony Weaver decided to go back to Baltimore and be a non-play-calling defensive coordinator.
2: He got his pick of jobs, but then he didn't get his pick of staff, which was interesting because he was the first name off the board, right? He
12: was
2: the first
12: coach. Stefanski was very quick. Stefanski was the first coach hired, I believe, for the Falcons. They moved insanely quick. Yes. Because he was the favorite.
2: That's right,
12: because
2: they kind of dragged the Harbaugh thing out for 2 weeks.
12: Yes.
2: Okay. Well, so all that to say, I don't think it's a full Pete Carroll type of situation, but I don't know, Robert, I'm more skeptical of this setup. And it's not just because the cringy team meeting thing that has been making the rounds. I asked Robert to pull it. I don't think we necessarily needed to play it again here.
12: John, here is my preseason prediction for John. John will win some games that he has no right winning, and he will lose some games in baffling fashion.
2: New Vrabel.
12: Yep.
2: Is that good enough for the Giants?
12: For the time being, I don't think this is a one-year voyage, right? They're going to give him the benefit of the doubt moving.
2: He's got, he's 70? No, he's not that old.
12: 66, I want to say?
2: He's in his mid-60s, and Pete Carroll.
12: 63.
2: Okay, so, you know what I mean? Pete Carroll was coaching last year, he was 73. So theoretically, you could still have a decade of John Harbaugh left doing this job. 615-737-1045, the number, if you want to jump in. You want to do some NFL training camp storylines?
12: I do.
2: Is this like headlines? An actual NFL headline segment ahead of the NFL season? We'll do it next.
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0: Welcome back to the show, fueled by Hattie B's Hot Chicken. I sent in our training camp interview list yesterday. Look at it. He's glowing. He's glowing back there. You need a cigarette? You've already had so many.
1: No, I had one today. I'm cutting back.
0: Well, that's because you only had one to smoke.
1: Well, I bummed one, but I told myself I didn't have any cigarettes coming to work, and I said, I don't need it. And I was like, dude, it feels so good outside, though. Don't you want to smoke a cigarette? Come on, let's put a cig in that mouth.
0: It's what the third tequila soda says to me at Lakeside.
1: So I've had one cigarette today, and that's all I plan on having.
0: Oh, okay. Very good. Well done by you.
1: We like that.
0: So, yes, we're excited for training camp. We are excited for training camp, right?
2: Oh, yeah.
0: Yeah? Okay. Very good. I asked, foolishly, I asked Rhett Bryan, the executive producer extraordinaire of Titans Radio, whether or not the forecast for next week was going to be as favorable as this one. And he looked at me and he laughed. He laughed at me because, of course not. It's going to be the surface of the damn sun when we're out there for the next 2 months. But that's okay. Football.
1: It makes you feel like you did something. Makes you feel like
0: we didn't do anything but sit there.
1: Yeah, right? Everyone else are the ones doing something.
0: Wait, literally, we are watching other people. Oh. Again?
1: Football! Okay, I'm done.
0: Put them back in the box until we actually have, like, the gun.
1: God, I love football.
0: Football. So, yeah, football next week, all week. We got a Tuesday press conference with Mike Borgonzi. We've got a number of players speaking on actual report day. And then the first practice of which we will be at is Thursday. We have a number of players and coaches that we have requested to be on the show. Ramon and Will will also be at training camp. I know their schedule is a little different. So they are going to have interviews off the field. And we'll have a couple of people join them before things get going in the morning. But both shows will be out there. And, of course, all four shows will have excellent training camp coverage. We're looking forward to it. Looking forward to, you know, hopefully better football as a part of the football season this year, too. Which, how do you want to do this? Do you want to do this headline style? Do you want to, Lucas, you want to lob these things up and let us react to it? How do you want to do this? Biggest storylines in the NFL as training camp. Training camps have already begun. And by the way, we mentioned this at the top of the show. Nick Scowerton, the Panthers linebacker who we were talking about yesterday, torn ACL. He's done for the year. He made it about a half hour into his first training camp practice of the offseason. It's a very unfortunate situation, but he was carted off the field. So just as football giveth, football taketh away.
3: So we start with the Titans. So as you mentioned, ESPN did this training camp preview piece, projections for all 32 teams. Yep. It's an NFL Nation piece. So that would mean Teron is the one contributing on the Titans end.
0: Thank God.
3: Yeah. Biggest storyline. TD says, can offensive coordinator Brian Daboll help Cam Ward become an elite quarterback? I think we all agree on that one. Coach Robert Saleh handpicked Daboll to work with the quarterback because of his previous experience, most notably with Josh Allen in Buffalo. Daboll said two key components to making the situation work are establishing a relationship with Ward, the person, and seeing the game through Ward's lens. Unlike with the previous staff, there are no plans to tweak Ward's throwing mechanics. The footwork will, however, be a focus area. Ward's accuracy has been questioned. Daboll helped Josh Allen raise his 52.8 completion percentage as a rookie to 69.2% in his third season.
1: Nice.
3: Completion percentage alone does not tell the whole story, but with a solid depth of target, it can be a good indicator of improved overall accuracy. So, writ large, TD's biggest storyline for the Titans in camp, can Cam Ward make a leap under Brian Daboll's tutelage?
0: So, as a camp storyline, I absolutely agree, right? As a season storyline, it's that is... does the offensive line allow Brian Daboll and Cam Ward to accomplish what they need to accomplish together? But, of course, that's what training camp is in part about figuring out. I like that the distinguishing factor here, because he says that they don't plan to tweak what? His throwing mechanics. So they're not necessarily messing with the way that he throws the football. What they're working to get in line is his footwork with his throwing mechanics. Because he has otherworldly ability, Cam Ward does, right? He has playmaking ability plus. So, in order to find the more consistent version of the player so he can't survive, Lucas, making jaw-dropping plays and throws across his body out of structure. It's not a sustainable way. It is good for him to have. It's a great tool for him to have. He cannot survive that way. Yes, we agree?
4: Yeah, I agree with that.
0: What are you talking about?
3: Yeah, we agree.
4: Yeah. We were just both agreeing with
0: you.
4: Did
0: somebody just sign? What happened?
4: No.
3: Robert was asking me a question about a soccer player. Which makes me happy.
0: Okay, you two talk about Cam Ward then.
4: No. What were you doing right before this thing came on? You're like, here's when I'm going to be out. See, this is what you can make up for it. When you're here, you let me and Lucas have side conversations while you carry the water.
0: Okay, that's fine. They're not going to mess with the way that he throws
4: like
0: the football.
4: Okay, years. Oh, I'm not talking back to him. Hold on.
0: For Nashville SC, you're looking at roster transactions. You know there's no way I'm going to be able to concentrate if the two of you are having side conversations.
4: Come on.
0: I can't do it. I can't do it.
3: First of all, you do this all the time.
0: What?
3: And I'll be talking, and then you're just having a full-blown conversation with Robert.
0: It's more important for me. It's more important for me to do that. It's way more important for me to have side conversations because the side conversations are, do you have the audio that he's getting ready to call for?
3: He was asking me about this center back that plays for Philadelphia Union that just scored his debut goal that is 6'7".
4: He's huge.
3: Huge.
4: He hits a major header.
0: Kroll beat both of you to the punch.
4: Oh, he did the thing. Get this guy. So he would be eligible to be on the World Cup team next year.
3: Yeah, sure. I mean, 18 years old.
4: Who would he have to take? He's a center back.
3: I mean, we need center backs.
4: Okay.
3: Desperately need center back help.
4: Let's start recruiting for next
3: Everybody,
4: World Cup,
3: keep
4: baby.
3: Keep an eye on Neil Pierre, U.S. Youth International for Philadelphia Union.
4: Where's his country of origin? Like, would we have to compete with someone else?
3: No. He's American. He's from Pennsylvania.
4: Didn't know with Pierre.
3: Fair enough. He's a Philadelphia Union homegrown academy product.
0: It's his last name, not his first name.
4: Oh. That is correct.
3: Yeah, he is American.
4: Anyway, sorry. I just wanted to know about this guy.
3: How did you? He just popped up on your timeline that there's this 6'7", 18-year-old soccer player?
0: Literally in the comment section as we were starting this conversation says, finally, football, not football.
4: I'm sorry.
0: You're sorry?
3: Don't be.
0: We're doing this for you.
4: Doing it for me.
0: We're not doing it for us.
4: Well,
0: the hell was that?
3: What was that?
0: I thought it was your phone again. There was like a baby screaming, and Lucas just goes, no, it's my phone.
4: Dad?
0: What the hell's going on out there?
3: Someone took a tumble.
0: That or somebody took a shot.
4: What is the biggest storyline for?
3: Who do you want to know about?
4: The Saints.
3: Damn, I had already scrolled to the Ravens.
4: Oh, okay, yes, the Ravens. Read the Ravens.
0: the whole joke is, what does it say about the Ravens? That's your joke.
3: Can Jesse Minter get Lamar and the Ravens to the Super Bowl? That is the biggest storyline
0: Jesus.
3: For the Ravens.
4: Yep, that's why. Yep. I don't read these things.
3: For the Saints, it says, how does quarterback Tyler Shuck perform in year two?
0: Okay, let's stick on the Ravens, though, here for a second. Their odds are favorable as far as Super Bowl contenders this year, right? They've got no worse than the third best odds in most sports books. It's not a first-time staff necessarily, but it sure as hell a first-time head coach. What is a reasonable conversation around Baltimore? Because they do have the talent to be a Super Bowl contender.
4: I just think those expectations, anytime they're that high, 9 times out of 10, you're doomed to fail. So the only way he could be deemed to have a successful season is if he wins a Super Bowl. I fail to believe that. Maybe in some fans' eyes, specifically the fanatics, but I'm a realist. I don't try to sugarcoat things or act like my team is a world beater or the most dominant team of all time. I think a successful season would be winning the division, going to the playoffs, and getting a playoff win. Now, would I be upset if they don't make it?
0: With the context of a first-year coaching staff.
4: Right, and I would hope that he has a bye. You know what I mean? I would hope for that he could at least compete for the number one seed in the AFC. If he doesn't do that, that's fine. But he doesn't need to win the stinking Super Bowl for me to think that this was a win. I think if you can pivot off a coach like John Harbaugh and have a successful season the immediate next year, that's a win. No drop-off.
0: Yeah.
4: That's a win for me.
0: That is the most reasonable level of discussion around this, because how often do we see teams change institutional type coaches and succeed right away? Now, to Seattle's credit, Mike McDonald won 10 games his first year. I mean, we talk, and you know, obviously Seattle is not in our purview, but that conference is, or that division is super dominant as far as the best teams in the NFL. Somehow I feel like we do not give Mike McDonald enough credit for the job that he's done in simply 2 years. And they just won the damn Super Bowl.
4: What's the Seahawks' biggest thing? Because I would imagine it would be finding the replacement for Clint Kubiak, because as much of a defensive savant as Mike McDonald is, an offensive mastermind, he is not. He needs someone else to hold the ship wheel for him.
0: Are the Seahawks built for a repeat run after offseason changes? In addition to offensive coordinator Clint Kubiak, they lost starting safety Kobe Bryant, their third cornerback Reek Woolen, rotational edge rusher Boye Mafe, and half of their two-man rushing attack in Kenneth Walker III. It sounds like a lot until you realize the Seahawks re-signed every other free agent. Now, that's interesting. How often do you see that on a Super Bowl team? Re-signed every other free agent who contributed to their 17-win season. Did not have any cap casualties and kept more of their roster intact than most recent Super Bowl winners. Kubiak's departure might be the biggest of the five. It means Seattle will be relying on the first-time coordinator in Brian Flurry.
4: I think it is,
0: Flurry?
4: Slightly minimizing to say they lost half of their rushing attack. No. They lost the Super Bowl MVP.
0: Yeah.
4: They lost the dominant part of their rushing attack.
0: They didn't notice the fact that Charbonnet wasn't in the Super Bowl.
4: Oh, and why is that? Because he's injured. You know where he's at right now? Still in the tub.
0: Oh, really?
4: Still not practicing.
0: It was an ACL, though, right?
4: Right.
0: And Patrick Mahomes is just out there.
4: So first-round pick, Jadarian Price.
0: Yeah.
4: Insert him, who was the second-best running back on his team in college, could now be expected to carry a much heavier load going into the season. I think it's tough to repeat doing anything, any championship in sports, but running it back immediately in a game where I wouldn't say that game exactly inspired me about Sam Darnold. Probably the worst game of the playoffs for Sam
0: Darnold. No, for sure. Because his best was the championship game by a mile. I mean, he was awesome. But that's what they needed, right? They didn't need him to be Super Sam
4: right
0: in that moment. I suppose Super Sam is...
3: He plays for Nashville SC.
0: Is here, yeah.
4: Super Saiyan. Super Sam I am, maybe.
0: Super Seer of Ghosts.
4: Yeah. He's the Ghostbuster now, dude.
0: I don't know. Let him lose the Offensive Player of the Year. Let's see how many more Caspers jump up in front of him. People are asking in the chat, what was the name with the gelato and the espresso? What was the place? Lola's. And we are... Yeah, it's a no free ads type situation, but I love Lola's and I love Josh Griffin, so go to Lola's.
4: And you know what else I like? I like free parking.
0: Their location to have that parking lot is outrageous.
4: It's insane to me that, one, it's not paid to park. They haven't put like a little scrubber there that you have to insert your information into. And two, I'm surprised that lot is not packed. Every time we go there for lunch... I want them to succeed.
0: Is even that your chair or your phone?
4: Even if it's at the chagrin of our chair. Parking spaces at Lola's.
3: You are correct in all of that, but you know who else has free parking? Hattie B's Hot Chicken.
4: That's
0: famously.
4: Right.
0: Famously.
4: That's
0: the best
4: right.
0: hot chicken in the world. The only thing that Lola's lacks, as a matter of fact, the best hot chicken in the world.
4: They were smart. They knew that
0: stay in your lane.
4: They couldn't compete, but Hattie B's, spicy gelato. Has anyone ever

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9: Until you played this, I don't know why. I didn't think it was a Friday, but it's a Friday. Congratulations to all involved. Wrapping it up, last call for phone calls, if you have them, 615-737-1045. That's the number. Nashville SC is in Orlando this weekend.
10: Orlando!
9: Oh. I did that IFL game down there recently, as soon as I stepped off the plane.
11: Muggy.
9: Very sad, Orlando. Very, very sad.
11: Yeah.
9: Outside of Disney and Epcot and Universal and all these wonderful things, the city, the downtown of Orlando, brother.
11: There's more Brazilians per capita in Orlando than anywhere in the country.
9: Why is that?
11: Honestly, I'm not sure. Other than Disney, Brazilians love Disney.
9: What?
10: So that Disney movie, was it Rios with the birds?
11: I bet
10: that went triple platinum in Brazil.
11: Oh, yeah. Like Brazilians don't really travel outside of Brazil when they vacation.
9: The way he said, oh, yeah.
11: They don't travel. Like, Brazilians do not travel outside of Brazil, but when they do, it's to go to Disney.
10: I wish you should, next time you go down there, you should teach them about Myrtle Beach.
9: No.
10: They would be.
9: That's one of our last sacred strongholds.
10: It'd be the prettiest people on that entire beach.
11: But that's the thing. Like, they wouldn't have any interest in going to the U.S. for the beach. Like, the beach is in Brazil.
10: Yeah, you guys don't have airbrush artists on every corner, do you?
9: I think they have a bike week at Myrtle Beach.
10: Oh, yeah, they do.
9: I know of this only secondhand.
10: You guys ever, I believe Suck Bang Blow is down there, which is like the big biker bar at Myrtle Beach.
11: Is that the name of the bar?
9: Yes. Say it again?
10: Not on a work computer. Suck Bang Blow.
9: Although you were looking up worse things on a work computer here recently.
10: No, that's not true.
11: But yeah, Nashville SC at Orlando tomorrow.
9: Currently deleting.

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1: I'm not scared.
2: Pre-game at 6, kickoff at 6:30 on The Zone.
0: There you go.
1: Yes, that's at Merle's Endlet, excuse me, which I believe is kind of close to South Carolina, but...
0: 615-737-1045. Sue Ann is next.
3: Hey.
0: Hey.
3: How are you?
0: Great. Long time. Where you been?
3: I know. Well, listen, the last time I called in, Sue Ann, a.k.a. Football Girly 2, got in big trouble talking about a certain football player and a certain video, but we don't talk about that today.
0: Okay, very good.
2: Oh.
3: So J.C. Latham... I mean, what? Like, I don't understand that he's wounded again. Okay. Then, apparently, baseball guys have been watching soccer because Tony V got tossed out because a player flopped at the base. And I'm just saying, okay, so I couldn't call in because I was working, but this is the thing that made me Friday smile and laugh. The sweet, sweet girl, Spanish, Spain won. She's riding on the shoulders of her dude. She's so excited about winning that she flips her top and reveals the tatas. But the funny thing was the guy who was filming it, he couldn't get it away fast enough. So I'll hang up and listen.
1: Oh, that's awful, Sue Ann. That's just terrible.
0: Where did you find that video?
1: Where is that video?
0: Where is that video, Sue Ann?
1: We need to make sure it's removed immediately after I see it first to review it.
0: Thank you so much for calling us. Anytime, Sue Ann.
4: I missed that. I did not see, like,
0: Don't worry, Robert will rectify it soon.
1: I'm searching frivolously. Don't worry, I'm on it.
4: Is she saying, like, on national television that happened?
0: Somebody.
1: There was a case where there was an English woman from England who, I guess a big thing over there is like, show them to the boys, or there's like a chant they have with it.
0: Yeah, and I saw this video.
1: I did too, a couple times, maybe a couple hundred. And they were fantastic. But she shows up at the game the next week, and she's acting like she's going to do it on TV.
0: That's right.
1: And I was like, oh, please do it. Not because I didn't see him, but because it would be incredible. Like, we haven't had a Janet Jackson situation like that in such a long time.
0: World Cup, big month for boobs. Big month for boobs.
4: Did not see Sue Ann. Like, Sue Ann was...
1: She said the tatas.
4: Dipping and weaving. She went over here with J.C. Latham and then Tony Vitello.
0: I like the description of J.C. Latham as wounded.
1: Just a flesh wound. He was grazed by a bullet on the battlefield.
4: Oh, my goodness. That's so funny. I can't believe the World Cup final feels like it was weeks ago, and it was on Sunday.
0: It has felt like a bit. It's the first week without the World Cup, so it has felt like it hasn't been a bad week.
4: Sad. It just makes me sad.
0: Yeah, I know, buddy. We could not have given you more World Cup if we tried.
4: No, it truly was like the best 5 weeks ever. Yeah.
1: Dadgummit.
0: What happened?
1: All of my Facebook Marketplace guys are just like,
0: yeah, so talk to me about this, okay?
1: What do you want to know?
0: What I want to know is how you came to this Facebook marketplace shopping habit, and what is the worst experience you've had with a Facebook marketplace shopper or buyer?
1: I am a pilferer. If you're unfamiliar with a pilferer,
0: you're a pirate.
1: I like looking through other people's things. My dad, when I was growing up, was an auctioneer.
0: Or things that people drop on the ground.
1: And he worked with a guy named Kenny Cruz, who was the business owner auctioneer, and they kind of cycled through it. But if you are the son of an auctioneer, you get to go to these places and bundle like-minded objects together and look through drawers and pilfer through everybody's things. So that's probably where it started. But I also, gas is expensive. You can't always go to everybody's church rummage sale or yard sale or bazaar or whatever term people are using to sell things.
0: Mm.
1: So then Craigslist was around, but Craigslist was shady. And it was always grainy pictures, and nobody was ever really selling the full object you needed. They were selling like a handle or a nail or a lid.
0: Wasn't Craigslist like a hub for prostitution for a period of time?
1: Partially, and then they squeaked that out. No longer can you post about things like that. So I went to Facebook Marketplace, which was the refined process. Good pictures. You could see who the people were immediately. Okay, we have relative friends, or they aren't a bot, someone that's going to scam you. So I like perusing through. And if there is something that I need, I'm not paying full price for anything if I can help it. So I'll look online, find what comparable prices are, and I'm going to the beach. So I need a good cooler, because my original plan was to go to Costco when I got down there and buy all of the food for the week, right? But then I found out the Costco is 40 minutes away in Wilmington. So rather than make a 2-hour total round trip, I just want to get a good enough cooler, go here to the Costco on the
0: load
1: way out
0: up
1: of town.
0: And drive down.
1: Yeah, exactly. So I've been looking for Yeti coolers. And Yeti coolers, if you have never bought one or even felt like looking at the price because you're too broke like me, they're high. High as hell. High as a giraffe's tail. It does not get any higher as far as coolers go. So I went to Facebook Marketplace to try to find me one. And I have been, I'm going to say this phrase, and you guys are not probably aware of this phrase, but I have been dickering people, which means to argue over price.
0: Mm.
1: You have been trying to get them to lower price. And no one is willing to, because if you guys didn't know, Facebook Marketplace is where everyone sells the most valuable objects in their possession.
0: The most valuable junk ever.
1: And they will put in the description, need gone. Doesn't sound like you need it gone that bad, because I told you a price.
0: Is that what you messaged them back with? Well, if you need it gone, if it's actively a detriment to you, then you should take this, you know, $100 on your $350 item.
1: Bingo. So I come in, usually I'm very respectful in the front end, like, hey, not trying to spend a lot of money for this, but I'll give you an offer in case you really do need it gone. Here is my offer. Let me know if no one broaches the conversation with you. And generally people go, can't go that low. But 3 days later, after they've been inundated by every Yahoo and dumbass in Davidson County has said, would you take this for it? My offer starts looking a little bit better. So I started this journey a couple days ago.
0: You doing that voice is only okay because you sound like that.
1: Yes, I can make fun of rednecks, fat people, and the ultra pale whites because I am all three. And gingers. Ginger's another one. You guys can't make fun of them. That's our word.
0: No, I think that's collectively bargained. I feel like we all still reserve the right to make fun of fat people and of gingers.
1: No, I don't think so. I think I can be creative in making fun of fat people. You guys can just be like, oh, fat fatty, and everybody gets a laugh.
4: Well, it just sounds mean, yeah.
1: Yeah, right? It is mean.
0: Which is why I enjoy it.
1: It's nasty. So right now, I am getting a bunch of messages back from people who are selling Yeti coolers, who are saying, hey, that price you said, could you do $25 more than that? You bet your bippy I can. I said a low price up front on purpose.
0: Okay, can you...
4: They'd probably listen to the show.
0: Probably so.
1: Yeah, somebody cut me a deal. Don't you want to meet me? I'll sign something for you.
0: Don't you
1: take a picture?
0: Meet me.
1: I told AJ his last day was a couple days ago. I'm like, dude, I feel like I should. Are we throwing you a party or anything? And he was like, no, not really. I was like, do you want to like smoke a cig with me or something? I feel like that would be cool for you, right? He's like, no, not really. I was like, okay, well, have a good life, buddy. Nice to meet you.
0: Would you want a going away party?
1: If I was leaving,
0: yeah.
1: Yes, I would love to bask in my own glory if I ever did.
0: Glory,
1: ever left,
0: is it?
1: I'm sure everyone
0: You've
1: would
0: been
1: have
0: basking in the smell of yourself back there for however many years.
1: I think it would be fun. We could have it somewhere like Lola.
0: Nashville Shores.
1: Oh, I'm going to rent out Nashville Shores, baby. Let me get this
0: going. We're not going to rent out Nashville Shores. All right, relax. There's a budget on this going away party. Are you leaving? Is there something I should know about?
1: Anyway. No.
0: 615-737-1045 is the number. Have you ever experienced the Facebook Marketplace? Because I know people who are sharks.
4: No.
0: Like him when it comes to this. Now, he sounds like he's dealing in particularly bottom basement or basement dweller tactics, which is fine if it works for you. Robert, can you put like, hey, I'm a buyer in need of X.
1: In search of is what you're looking
0: in
1: for.
0: In search of.
1: ISO.
0: So you can, yeah. So you can post that you need something and people can reach out to you, or you're just constantly perusing, you know, the nebulous prize bucket of Facebook Marketplace.
1: I never, and you should never, help anyone that posts in search of, because generally they want things for free. Anytime I see, oh, in search of, looking for this, those
0: Isn't
1: are the
0: that
1: same.
0: You?
1: No, I'm willing to pay something for something. I'm just waiting for someone who has low moral standards and low fiscal fiber that would allow me to purchase something for something much less than market. But if someone says in search of, those are the same people that try to sell like chicken wire or like used trash cans. She's like, hey, getting rid of this. Anybody want it? $20. But they're the same people that are like, does anyone have a baby bed? Need a baby bed for my nephew who's spending the weekend. Like, no, you'd have to pay for that lady. Get him a blow-up mattress.
0: For my nephew who's spending the weekend.
1: Get a blow-up mattress. I slept my entire super senior year on an air mattress. Your 4-year-old nephew will be fine.
0: You did 5 years?
1: I did, yeah. For funsies, though.
0: That doesn't sound fun.
1: Well, I started.
0: All your friends leave.
1: Not. Oh no, you misunderstand ECU. It's a black hole that sucks people in.
0: So everybody stays a fifth year.
1: Everyone's there for their Van Wilder year. You have a lot of fun.
0: Van Wilder is 10. Van Wilder is an actual decade. Bert Kreischer. Does it upset you that you could have been him?
1: Oh, no.
0: I mean, he's older.
1: No,
0: so he's been doing the shirtless slob. I mean, that's cruel.
1: He's almost like Jameis Winston. Like, I'm overexposed to him. Like, the whole funniest thing he did was take his shirt off, right?
0: Mm-hmm.
1: And also laugh before he can complete jokes.
0: Yes.
1: So this thing.
0: It's that specific laugh. Do you think it's a put on?
1: Yes, 100%. Oh, okay. It's the same thing that I have a pet peeve for comedians. Like when comedians tell a joke and they're not getting the laugh they want, and they'll go like, they're like, smack the mic while they're doing it. It's like, okay, it wasn't funny. If it was funny, you would have got a reaction. You don't need to give a prompt to laugh by popping the top of your
0: prompt?
1: Mic. It's one of them.
0: Mm. Maybe just be funny.
1: Anything else you want to know?
0: No, I think I'm done for the day. I think I'm done for the week. We good? We good here?
1: Lord, I hope so.
0: All right, very good. Well done by all. That's going to do it for us this afternoon. We appreciate your participation. Do we have the podcast issues resolved? Are we good on the podcast?
1: They have been resolved. Good for Kroll for uploading yesterday and today's.
0: Well done, Kroll. See you next week.

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1: Across the country right now, at this very moment, there are probably arguments taking place about who's doing more of the housework, the homework, the shuttling of kids from this activity to that. It's true. By and large, women do more of this than men. But doesn't have to be that way. And if you and your spouse can level that playing field, it's going to make both of you and your kids happier. Psychologist Yelena Ketchmanovich says this might be how you get there. As hard as it might be at first, try to think of your partner like a teammate, not an adversary. Learn how to do some of the chores your partner does to get a better understanding of how much effort something takes. And finally, take the time to acknowledge what the other person is doing, and every now and then, even express your appreciation. That'll go a long way. I'm Dr. Sanjay Gupta, helping you live a better life.
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15: Good afternoon, live from the Circus Sports at the Mint Kentucky Downs studio. I'm Ross Johnston. LeBron James has made his decision as Shams Charania reported that the King is headed to Philadelphia to join the 76ers on a two-year, $8 million deal. LeBron is entering year 24 in the NBA. In NFL news, Mike Vrabel announced that wide receiver DeAndre Hopkins is currently working with the Patriots in a potential coaching and personnel role as he figures out what to do next in his career. Cardinals head coach Mike LaFleur said yesterday that quarterback Jacoby Brissett will be practicing as he is looking to get a new deal with the team. Also, Jordan Renan reported that the Giants did not list wide receiver Malik Nabers on the PUP list heading into training camp. Neighbors suffered a torn ACL in week 4 of the 2025 season. 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

0: 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Kentucky's largest sports book can now be found at Circus Sports of Kentucky Downs. 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We'll go around the NFL with Jordan DeJaney of CBS Sports at 1:20. And, of course, we need to wish Blaine Bishop a happy birthday, and we'll do that hopefully in person. There he is. Happy birthday to Blaine. We're going to make a
1: grand entrance. Happy birthday.
0: Is Ross going to give you any crap? He said
1: no,
0: he's
1: not today. On your birthday. Not today.
0: I was buying you a lot of time. I was reading everything I could read on my stuff.
2: I was listening to you. I appreciate that. Yeah, man. Even though there was a birthday party there over at Soho, man, I couldn't get away, man. All those, it was a nice scene right there at the pool.
1: Happy birthday.
2: I can't hear you, bubba.
0: Yeah. He's just saying happy birthday over and over to you. Oh, okay. So happy birthday. You've already got a few birthday wishes in the chat, so there you go. Oh, 39, right?
2: Yeah. Well, you know, actually 36. I know everybody keeps wanting to add an extra 3 years on there. I don't know why they do that. But yeah, it's been fun, man. I appreciate all the birthday wishes from friends, texts, social media, man. It's been pretty cool, man.
0: Well, good stuff. Yeah, everybody loves a good birthday. Who knew that almost the entire show is July? When's your birthday, Ross?
1: September.
0: Septembers are the worst.
2: So are you a Leo or Cancer?
0: Cancer.
2: Oh, okay.
0: Are you Leo or Cancer?
2: I'm a Leo.
0: So you're at the line. I couldn't remember where the line was at.
2: Yeah, I don't remember either. It's always really close. Yeah. There. Yeah.
0: Yeah.
2: Man.
0: July King, birthdays.
2: King of the Jungle. Yeah, so who else was Buck? No.
0: Yeah, Buck was this week. Just cut Monday, right?
2: And somebody else.
1: Then we have Slay and Stoney this month.
0: Yes,
1: as well?
0: No, that was June 29th.
1: Oh, it was June.
0: Yeah, they were both June 29th.
2: We don't know. It was somebody else.
0: Someone else has a July birthday. I have, like, in our fantasy football league, we have, like, between the people in the fantasy football league and wives, we have, like, 4 or 5 July birthdays. And growing up, I don't know if this is the same way for you, I never met anybody with, like, a July birthday. Yeah. And it was, like...
2: That's because school was starting. I know. It was all kind of crazy stuff going on.
0: And almost every birthday is a pool party birthday. For
2: this thing, I was always in training camp.
0: Oh, well, that's true. Yeah.
2: You always
0: had football practices, training camps, and all that stuff.
2: Yeah, so it was never, you know, it was never a big deal.
0: Yeah.
1: I didn't see anyone else from the zone.
0: Nobody else from the zone?
1: Not recent, but Will Bowlings is coming up next week.
0: Next week.
2: I told you it was Will, but I thought it was, yeah.
0: I share a birthday. Do you share a birthday with any famous people? I share a birthday with Will Ferrell and Orville Redenbacher.
2: I only know this because I always see it pop up on social media.
0: Yeah.
2: Yeah. Jennifer Lopez.
0: Oh, man. Ooh, that's a good one.
2: Baby, let's that's go.
0: A good one. Way better than mine. Yeah. Way better than mine.
2: I haven't seen anything this today, though, but...
0: Oh, I'm sure there will be some later when everybody figures out that
2: J-Lo,
0: it's her birthday.
2: I think it's all of that shaking in it, you know, that outfit. The concerts.
0: Let's go to the phones. Let's go to Jerry in Kentucky. Jerry, you're on with Blaine and Zach.
3: Blaine.
2: Yes.
3: I'm Jerry up here in Kentucky. Y'all call me Nashville Jerry over here, but yeah, I'm always calling Ron Slade, calling his ass out. But yeah, because I'm a Vanderbilt fan, and he really don't like that. Hey, but I would love it if you could. I'd even send you the money for it. If you could mail me a Titan hat with your signature on it, I would love that.
2: No.
3: That'd be my new golf hat, sir.
2: Your new golf hat? Uh-oh.
0: You're not going to put it in a frame or something?
2: I know. Say, outside, you're going to wear it out, man. It's going to be, you're like, ah, it's just
3: no,
2: a regular
3: hat. No, I want to wear this out there with a bunch of my Pittsburgh Steelers, Raven people I play golf with and stuff.
0: Tell them,
3: shut up.
0: I like it, Jerry.
2: We're going to come on out to training camp or a pregame show.
3: Shut up.
2: Yeah. Well, bring it to the pregame shows. That could be out there with me.
0: Yeah, do the pregame shows in between any of the games. Do you ever go to the home games?
3: Oh, yeah, I do.
0: Okay, well, we'll be
2: out there early. Got to get there early.
0: Gate 3, I think, was where it's at, so that you could get a picture with Blaine, too.
2: No.
0: Or you could come to the Yazoo College football kickoff if you want to, because we'll be out there as well. September 4th.
3: Oh,
2: is that where it'll be?
3: But
0: that way, save you some money.
3: I'd love to see the Titans go undefeated last season at home, because I was every game at the opening season. I was there, and I was the first one in y'all stadium to wear face paint.
0: You
3: look it up. NFL Films has got me. Oh. They're there.
2: Oh, yeah. Do you have you have a Twitter account, Jerry?
3: No, sir, I do not.
2: X, yeah. Mm-hmm.
3: But I love talk. I listen to you guys every day. And, you know, you tell him, Ramon Foster, I'll be calling his ass.
0: All right.
2: I told him.
3: I give him my address. I said, you want to go to Vanderbilt, Tennessee again? Y'all coming here this year. Tennessee's my second team. But, you know, I got pulled for Vandy. They saved my life. So we're going to go.
2: So what do you think about Diego Pavia getting cut by the Ravens?
3: I'd like to see Tennessee pick him up.
2: The Titans?
3: You know, throw him on special teams. Throw him on there like that. But anything, you know.
2: Okay.
3: And, you know, if our guy gets hurt, you know, hey, give him a shot.
2: Okay.
3: I'm just saying.
2: Okay, we'll make sure.
3: Pretty much
2: catch
3: something, huh?
2: Yeah.
0: Hey, I'm with you. I was thinking the same thing. Put him on the practice squad. I appreciate it, Jerry. But I was thinking about putting him on the practice squad.
2: For the Titans?
0: Yeah, for the Titans.
2: Oh.
0: I don't know how he – I mean, I haven't seen Hendon Hooker play in a Titans jersey or anything yet. But, I mean, Diego Pavia would be exciting to have on the practice squad at least.
1: Mm. I've done some research.
0: Uh-oh.
1: Blaine does share a birthday with a few famous people.
0: Okay.
2: Was J-Lo, was I right on that?
1: J-Lo.
2: Oh, yeah, baby.
1: Amelia Earhart.
0: Okay.
1: Old pilot. Barry Bonds.
0: Oh.
1: Carl Malone.
0: Yeah.
1: Touchy subject. So, yeah, but those were the four I found notable. I also looked up mine, and I share a birthday with Ludacris and Coach Bear Bryant.
0: Wow, man. Look at you. Look at you.
2: You see how he put that finger up on his? Yeah, Ludacris. Coach Bear Bryant. Wow.
1: Quite the duo.
0: It is quite the duo.
1: Hey, sharing a birthday.
2: So much the same.
1: Sharing a birthday with J-Lo, by the way. Not too bad.
2: Ooh, I know. I wouldn't forget that one.
1: Just go. Yeah.
2: Yeah.
0: All right. You know, on your birthday, LeBron James decided that he wasn't going to retire.
2: Oh, my.
0: He decided that he's going to join the Philadelphia 76ers for his 24th NBA season because he still wants to compete and to win. But he almost retired, allegedly. I mean, it's his words. I mean, it's hard for me to believe a lot of what LeBron James says, because he tends to use a lot of hyperbole and a little bit of exaggeration. But, quote, I thought I was done when the season ended. I wasn't ready to announce it, and I knew I needed some time to really decide, but I was pretty sure I played my last game. I was honest at that last press conference, and I said I needed to look at myself and decide if I still love this game. Mm. I still truly love this game, and I have more to give. The last few weeks have been really special. I've never been able to have no clue what to do and take real time to just think. I've had an incredible few months with all the people I love trying to figure it all out. This is my last decision. I'm not going for money. I'm not going for family. What am I really playing for at this point? I still want to sacrifice. I still want to work. I still want to grind. I still want to compete, to win, and to have a chance at the feeling of winning another championship. Mm-hmm. I believe I can help make the Philadelphia 76ers a championship team, and I'm so excited to energize a new fan base and start this incredible journey one last time. Thank you, L.A. Miami, I'll forever love, and Northeast Ohio will always be home. James joined 76ers after 8 seasons with the Los Angeles Lakers, and when she led the franchise to its 17th NBA championship, he also averaged last season 20.9 points per game, 6.1 rebounds, 7.2 assists, 0.6 blocks, and played an average of 33 minutes and 9 seconds a game. He's joining a pretty loaded Philadelphia roster. Tyrese Maxey, Vijay Edgecombe, Joel Embiid, and of course they traded for, as well, Jaylen Brown from the Boston Celtics. So,
2: man.
0: Yeah, they're kind of loaded up to, it's a 2-year deal for LeBron James. So they're kind of loaded up at least to try and make something happen these next 2 years at the very least.
2: It's a 2-year deal, $8 million, but I think he has an option for that second year.
0: Yes, that is correct. So,
2: yeah, this is him trying to go for a ring right here.
0: Yeah.
2: This is all this is.
0: What happens if he doesn't get it? Like, that's the question to me. Like, if he doesn't get it, does he try for a Cleveland, like, go home, homecoming kind of deal? Maybe try that as his send-off? Or does he just really, after the 76ers contract and whatever I decide to do after this year one, now I'll decide what I'm going to do.
2: We all know it's LeBron James. I don't think it'd be a disappointment if he doesn't get one. I think it'd be more disappointing if he doesn't get there.
0: Yeah.
2: You got to think about that. The West is strong.
0: Yeah.
2: I mean, so they got to get through. I don't know where the Knicks would be, but, you know, the Eastern Conference, which I think would be a somewhat easier than the West. But I'm just trying to figure out what his role is with Embiid and with Embiid, who's most of the time, half the time, hurt.
0: Yeah.
2: So you got Maxey, him, and Jaylen, I guess, really kind of running the show. But where does LeBron fit in this? A stretch four? Is that what he's going to be more so in this? Because he likes to, you know, kind of control the ball a little bit, and those other guys are going to have the ball. Brown and Maxey.
0: He's got to be more of a facilitator.
2: What's that super-duper athlete guy they have?
1: Vijay Edgecombe?
2: Yeah, Edgecombe. I mean, that dude, he should be starting.
1: He'll start.
2: Where does he fit in that?
0: Yeah. I think he'll at least start.
2: He's a rising star kind of to me.
1: He'll start most likely, but you're right. Like, LeBron ain't putting up like 25 a game anymore, at least with this team either. But LeBron,
2: $4 million.
1: I could see him putting up like 8 or 9 assists a game with these guys. I think he'll have the ball in his hands a lot more than we probably even realize. Like that point forward type position.
2: Okay. Gotcha. All right.
0: It'll be interesting because, I mean, you know, Jaylen Brown, I guess when, you know, that whole trade went down, it was like Jaylen Brown finally has a team of his own, or he's looking forward to having his own team, and then here comes LeBron James. I mean, technically, it could still be Jaylen Brown's quote-unquote team, but, I mean, it's LeBron James, right? Like, I mean, that's what everybody is going to be watching the 76ers for now, is to see what LeBron James does. But, I mean, it's hard to have your own team with the shadow of LeBron James there.
2: I think it will be from a media perspective, but I think if LeBron is really smart, he'll let this be Jaylen Brown's team. He's the superstar, and let the other pieces, he'll figure it out where his role fits, but I don't think it's going to be his team. I just don't think it will be. For them to get a chip, if he wants it that bad, he can't be the guy.
0: I would agree with that sentiment.
2: Now, that's not to say he can't be the guy on a given night.
0: Right.
2: But I mean, like going into the season, I think they let it be Maxey, Brown, and Embiid when he's, you know, healthy. You know, you kind of fit in and figure it out where you can be the most effective. And that could still be at the point forward, even in the post. Like, do we see him in the post a little bit more and maybe somebody double him because he's maybe got a mismatch or he's a stretch four and he's out there facilitating, whether it's threes or, you know, penetrating and dishing. So he could still be impactful. But I bet if... For him to be successful, to me, he's got to be around the 15 and 7-8 mark instead of the 24 and whatever, or seven or whatever he was before. Like that, because to me, those guys are scores, and they got to be able to. They're making the big dough. They need to earn it. Your job is to make sure that they grow into that and they help you get to where you want to, which is a championship, at least in the championship anyway.
0: Yeah, and I do wonder the last
2: few. You got to change your role.
0: Yeah. With the Lakers, I mean, do you guys think that he kind of adjusted to that role?
2: I would say he did, kind of. And he stepped up when Luka was hurt.
0: Right.
2: He then showed that he could actually still be the dude.
0: Yeah.
2: So that's what you want. And when it really mattered towards the end of the season and into the, the end. So, I think that you can serve in your body just in case you need to step it up. And then he may get some rest days, too.
0: Yeah, he's going to have to contend with Embiid for those.
1: Yeah, they only got so many to give out.
2: Man, Embiid, man. Yeah. If he can just stay healthy, man. Gosh. Really.
1: This, though, to me, for Philly, now, nothing's happened yet. We don't know what will happen. But I don't see how they lose at all from this scenario. Just in terms of, obviously, you might fall short of expectation, but you're spending $8 million on LeBron James over 2 years.
2: Yeah.
1: Even if that was over 1 year. You can't really lose. I know he's not in his prime anymore, but, I mean, at the end of the day, if it doesn't work out, if they lose in the conference semis or something, people are going to look back at it and say, well, we tried it. They only had to spend $8 million on him.
0: Yeah, it's a great deal for the 76ers, and I think it's a good deal for LeBron. I think this is a kind of a smart move if you're really looking for that next championship. And I think this is a good core group of players for LeBron James to kind of take that kind of backseat role, like you were describing.
2: He's
0: got to
2: embrace it and, step up when needed. And I know a lot of people talking about Embiid is on the team and, he can be in the post. No, I'm talking about he's going to be in the post when Embiid is not out there.
0: Yeah.
2: That's which what I'm saying. Which is I don't know, man. And the Edgecombe guy's a great defender, great athlete. I think he's going to pick it up a little bit more on the offensive side. It's on paper, it seems good, but it's all about coming together.
0: Right.
2: And people understanding their roles and when to be the guy and when you get to pick your opportunities where you can do some things individually. That's the hard part when you get a whole bunch of really good players in the starting lineup at any level as far as any sport. So that's, can you play well together? Yeah.
0: It'll be interesting. I like this move. I'm very interested to see how this plays out.
2: Philly? Philly?
0: Yeah.
2: Ooh, that Philly, the fan base there will not. Oh, man.
0: Oh, yeah.
2: Ooh.
0: Yeah, I will say this, to what you said earlier, Ross. You're like, oh, it's a good deal. The inside the building, it will feel that way. And I think everybody outside of Philly will feel that way. But if they don't win, I mean, Philly riots when they win games, like big games and important games. Could you imagine if they don't even make it to the championship? I just wonder how that town's gonna take it.
2: Oh man, they're gonna burn some couches. what are the odds? Do we know the odds at FanDuel or anything like that? Did they change or?
0: Yeah,
2: you know?
0: I think.
2: I knew the gambling Zach would know.
0: Okay, so where's it at? The 76ers moved from 20-1 to win the NBA title to 10-1 after the announcement, given Philadelphia the fourth best odds to win next season's championships behind the Thunder, Spurs, and Knicks.
2: Right. See, two of those teams are West.
0: Right.
2: Mm-hmm.
0: Yeah. And Knicks is third. So the West has two teams higher than both teams in the East. But it did move from 20-1. To 10-1 right after the announcement. That's pretty crazy.
2: Yeah.
0: All right, let's go to the phones. Go to Gator Mike. Gator Mike, you're on Blaine and Zach.
4: Hey, real quickly, I know you're up against a break, but Blaine, first off, Zach, the first person I thought of when Joe Flacco had the dislocated finger in that episode, I thought Blaine.
0: Yep.
4: Because you talked about, you see players in the league all the time, Blaine with that, your pinky, right?
2: No, mine is my second finger.
4: Second finger, yeah. So I was like, oh, here's ain't nothing compared to Blaine's. But yeah. Blaine, I gotta ask you. You know, I love the Freak now, right? Being a Gator guy. You know, Bussin' with the Boys put out that highlight tape, right?
2: I saw it.
4: That I sent you on. What was that like seeing that day in and day out, especially when he came in and you're a veteran guy being there?
2: Oh man, I think I'll have to tell this after the break.
0: There you go. We'll get to that, and we'll go around the NFL with Jordan DeJaney of CBS Sports. 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
22: 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Aside from the obvious, making sure you're getting enough sleep, there are a couple quick pick-me-ups that experts recommend before you take your seat. If you have time, you might try to squeeze in a quick nap, just a couple minutes even. That can increase your alertness. Or try to pop outside for a quick walk, get your blood and your hormones pumping, splash some cold water on your face, or grab a cup of coffee, obviously. If you're not a caffeine drinker, even just taking small sips of water throughout your meeting could be enough to keep you awake. Of course, you could also make a point to engage in the meeting. You're not likely to fall asleep while you're actually talking. I'm Dr. Sanjay Gupta, helping you live a better life.

0: 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Blaine, do you want to talk about Javon Kearse, or do you want to go Jordan DeJaney, and then we'll talk about Javon Kearse in the next little bit?
1: Oh yeah, we can do it whenever you want to.
0: Well, let's do a whole segment on the Javon Kearse. I don't know if we'll have a whole segment.
1: Yeah, I was watching him on TV just like everybody else.
0: Playing with him and seeing it all unfold before your eyes.
1: I was.
0: All right, let's go to Jordan DeJaney of CBS Sports. Go around the NFL with him. And Jordan, let's start with the NBA news. I know we usually do NFL with you, but I know you like your NBA as well. So let's start with the NBA news. What do you think about the LeBron James and the expectations now for the 76ers?
2: What's going on, guys? Listen, I'm looking forward to that Javon Kearse story, by the way. But also, happy birthday to Blaine Bishop, the legend. Can't believe Zach is making you work on your birthday, but I hope it's a legendary day, my man.
0: It's payback because someone took a vacation on my birthday last week.
1: I'll just blame my wife for that. I have to work around her schedule.
2: Gotcha.
1: May have to miss the preseason.
2: But about LeBron James, man, this was surprising. Did not expect this. But you look at the starting lineup in Philly. I mean, you got Tyrese Maxey from Kentucky at point. Jaylen Brown comes over from the Celtics. VJ Edgecombe from Baylor, who's kind of a star in the making. LeBron James and also Joel Embiid, who's probably the best center that LeBron has ever played with. And listen, I love this marriage with LeBron going to Philly because – it's going to be epic when the 76ers don't live up to expectations. LeBron is going to be booed mercilessly, as Philly fans are prone to do. He's going to lash out. I think it's going to be incredibly dramatic. So I'm excited for it. I think it's an awesome move.
1: Yeah. I think that, man, I might have went to the Heat or something, man.
3: It's going to get brutal.
0: It will be brutal if they do not make it. We've already had a couple of 76er fans in the chat saying it's championship or bust. Now, those are fans, but that's what they're saying. Yeah,
1: that's the expectations. The same thing. That's why they want to get rid of Hurts.
0: They're already saying trust the process, by the way.
1: Oh, my.
0: All right. Let's switch to the NFL here. Let's start. It's kind of NFL adjacent, I guess. But, you know, you're in media and stuff, and we've asked you a few media questions about media firings and layoffs and stuff. The latest with ESPN, with they've let go Ryan Clark, Cam Newton, among many, many others, Charles Davis, Tom Pelissero. But they're turning around and paying Pat McAfee and Stephen A. Smith. Is this going to be to where it's like a QVC shopping center where those two are going to have to be on TV like 12 hours a piece a day to have content?
2: I mean, I think we're already there, right? I mean, those guys are doing an incredible amount of work for ESPN. It's absolutely wild. But, yeah, I mean, this was a brutal round of layoffs for ESPN. Maybe the most notable round of layoffs they've ever had. I mean, Carl Ravitch on the baseball side of things, Cam Newton, Ryan Clark was a big name, Tom Pelissero, big NFL newsbreakers gone, Charles Davis, who's a great guy. I think David Lloyd of SportsCenter, who I really enjoyed, was fired. He had been with the company since, like, 1997. And a lot of people are going to look at Pat McAfee and Stephen A. and the contracts that they have and say that if you're paying this guy this amount of money, then it's going to hurt other people's contracts. I push back a little bit on that, like knowing kind of how layoffs have worked. I mean, I've experienced a little bit about this. There's a lot of things that go into layoffs, and part of it is how much money you're making on your own personal contract as well. So I think that's a big part of it. Obviously, you know, for listeners out there, sports media is kind of struggling, and there's a lot of different reasons why. We talk about changes in algorithm when it comes to editorial production. We're talking about changes in social media, which affect how products are presented, and dwindling financial resources as well. So it's not just ESPN. There's a lot of other companies out there in media that are struggling right now.
0: All right. It's another week of us asking you about Brandon Ayuk. Brandon Ayuk on, I think it was Sunday or Monday, puts out an Instagram story blaming the smear campaign by the 49ers for the reason why he isn't playing football, when really the only person ever talking about this whole thing is he himself, who's like, it's like his own personal smear campaign. And then he also won't file for reactivation so he can actually go to possibly another team. And now, today, it comes out on his Instagram that he buys a $10 million
3: house
0: right where the Washington Commanders are at. And he acquires out in Loudoun County, which is where, you know, the Commanders are typically at. is this the craziest guy? I want to say the craziest MF-er. Is this the craziest guy? I almost think that he may be crazier than Antonio Brown, and that's saying a lot.
2: Yeah, he's kind of going down that route as well. And there's part of me that's kind of sitting back and almost appreciating the willpower with him just trying to manifest himself to magically appear on the Commanders training camp roster. It's just absolutely insane. And yeah, to your point, I mean, we've talked about it. The only route that he has right now is to go back and file for reinstatement with the NFL and the San Francisco 49ers. So the 49ers can make a procedural move where he can be released, basically. But Brandon Ayuk does not want to talk to the 49ers again, which doesn't mean he can play in the NFL right now as it stands. And it's crazy that he goes to Loudoun County and buys a multi-million dollar house. Again, he's just trying to will this thing to come to fruition. Obviously, it's not. He has to take a step in the right direction and file those reinstatement papers. Otherwise, we're just going to be stuck talking about Instagram stories for the rest of time.
1: Wait a minute. I'm just going to ask about this. Can his agent file it for him? Like, is he even giving recommendation? Who's his agent? No, or is he his own agent? Like,
0: no, he's got an agent. I can't remember the guy's name.
1: That's not something that a player's got to do. So, you know, he may have to sign off over, give the A-OK. But, man, I mean, he can't even go anywhere. So why is he doing all this if he can't even go to another team?
2: Yeah, here's the thing. I don't think Brandon Ayuk has an agent right now.
1: See?
0: Oh, I'm seeing it now. I missed that he fired his agent.
1: Oh, I didn't know that either.
2: See, Blaine asked a really good question because Brandon Ayuk doesn't necessarily have to speak with the 49ers, and you ask a good question because the agent can kind of facilitate this process. But right now, Brandon Ayuk doesn't have representation, so he's kind of stuck.
0: Yeah, I missed that. I did not know that.
1: Who was his former agent?
0: Ryan Williams of Athletes First. I knew it started with an R because I remember reading about him, people saying, well, why isn't Ryan Williams doing something? Well, then now we know why, because he's not his agent. It's kind of crazy.
1: I wonder if he fired him or the other way around.
0: I love that in one of the posts that Brandon Ayuk is talking about his house, and one of the pictures or the link, he puts a link to tickets for fans saying, Commander fans, go buy your tickets.
2: Oh, no way. Oh, my gosh. Yeah. I missed that. That's funny.
0: Yeah, it is. It's kind of crazy. All right, we're going around the NFL with George Janey of CBS Sports.
1: Well, I just want to add to the craziness. Outside of Ayuk and all the things that's going on, man, he must sign the paperwork and get traded to the Cleveland Browns.
0: I love it.
1: So best question, we don't even know who the quarterback is going to be. I mean, man, so let's talk a little bit about that. Watson at your door, man. How do you think this is all going to play out?
2: You know, it's really funny because what all the reporting from Ohio earlier this offseason said that Deshaun Watson has the inside track to winning this job, which is something that I think every reporter would virtually agree with. But through the early parts of the OTAs and the voluntary minicamps, it seems like Shedeur Sanders has made some strides, and it doesn't seem like Deshaun Watson has necessarily locked down the job. But the two have been spending a considerable amount of time together off the field. I think they hosted a camp together in Miami with some of their Browns teammates to throw the ball around, which was pretty cool to see. But something I think about with Deshaun Watson is that this guy is not in football shape, and training camp is going to be really important for him because he's missed over the last year, calendar year, due to injuring the same Achilles twice. So I'm really interested to see, is he going to have the ability to lock down this job? And even if he does, he's been statistically the worst quarterback in the NFL when you look at the stats such as yards per attempt, completion percentage, touchdown interception ratio, when he's been on the field since ever he was traded from Houston. So Shedeur Sanders, obviously he was not some revelation as a rookie. I still think he has a higher ceiling than what Deshaun Watson could provide right now. So I think that this is going to be a legitimate quarterback battle, maybe the most legitimate quarterback battle we see this offseason in the NFL.
1: No doubt, man. Well, with that being said, give us the team, not who's going to have a breakout season, who's going to have the biggest fall or the most, I guess, disappointing season, whether it's injuries or anything else.
2: So I think the prime regression candidate we've talked a lot about is the New England Patriots. I mean, it's hard to get around the fact that they faced the easiest schedule since the turn of the millennium. We've talked about it ad nauseum. And I'm just interested to see if Drake Mays production will fall off, because there's a lot of different cases you can make for Drake May. With him, he was an elite deep ball thrower, and you add someone like A.J. Brown, it seems like a logical fit. But with Drake May, I kind of wonder how defenses in the AFC East are going to adjust to him now that they have more film on him. So the Patriots are a team, given all the drama with Mike Vrabel, you have to wonder how he's looked at in the locker room. Is that a team that is the prime regression candidate? Another team that I want to bring up that I'm kind of iffy on is the Jacksonville Jaguars. They went 13-4 this past season. They won the AFC South. This is a team that lost Travis Etienne, and I kind of wonder what that rushing attack is going to look like. And if you don't have a rushing attack, that's going to make life harder for Trevor Lawrence. They lost some important pieces on defense as well. I think the AFC South as a whole is getting better. There's no way the Jaguars go 13-4 again next season.
1: And now we're at the point where we ask you, or at least I do, Rookie of the Year. Offense and Defensive Rookie of the Year. And make sure that the Titans are on the list. You know, they got Hill Jr. and Tate Sr. I'm going to add Sr. to that. So that's offense and a defense guy. Are they the leading candidates? Who you got competing with them?
2: So, yeah, Carnell Tate, I think, has the third shortest odds to win Offensive Rookie of the Year in the NFL behind Jeremiah Love and Fernando Mendoza. I don't know who's betting on Fernando Mendoza at this point. He's not even going to start the season. But if you're asking for my best bet, someone who I've been high on ever since the conclusion of the NFL draft, given his situation, is running back Jadarian Price of the Seattle Seahawks, because he has the potential to be RB1 immediately since Kenneth Walker is gone and Zach Charbonnet is on IR with an ACL. So Jadarian Price is someone to consider. And I actually wrote an article for this on CBSSports.com looking at some sleepers on the offensive side of things. Another guy who I really like at plus 1,000 is Mekhi Lemon of the Philadelphia Eagles. He's a slot weapon who I think is going to make life a little bit easier for Jalen Hurts. I understand he's not A.J. Brown. He's not a big body perimeter threat. But with this new look, Sean Mannion offense that's going to go across the middle, Mekhi Lemon could be that versatile security blanket for Jalen Hurts. For Defensive Rookie of the Year, it's kind of a logjam in terms of the favorites. Reuben Bain Jr. and David Bailey are the two guys that are listed at plus 500. But there is one guy who I really like, and I think is going to be an instant impact player, potentially a Pro Bowler as a rookie, and that is Caleb Downs, the safety for the Dallas Cowboys. The Cowboys' defense has to be better this season if that team wants to return to the postseason. We know that the offense has things running. If the defense can be better, that Cowboys team can make the playoffs, and I think Caleb Downs is going to be a big part of that.
1: Wow, that's a big one there.
0: I'm a big better on Carnell Tate for Rookie
2: that's
0: of the
2: fair,
0: Year.
2: Yeah.
0: I'm a big better on that one. So, fingers crossed. Okay, Tyreek Hill recently came out and said, I believe it was yesterday, and said that he has no power in his left leg. And that, you know, they even thought that he may never even be able to use that leg to walk again. Like, that's how severe the injury was.

0: I listened to Tyreek Hill go on a podcast with Teron Armstead back in maybe October. This was a while ago. Oh. And I wrote that retirement appeared to firmly be on the table for Tyreek Hill. And he was talking about finding his footing off the field with his family and his kids. And now we fast forward 9 months and he revealed, I think this was new, that he had two surgeries done. And as you mentioned, he still doesn't feel like he has enough power in that leg. And I do find that pretty notable, considering now that we have reached training camp, we are approaching August. On one hand, I don't think Tyreek Hill wants to have his legendary career ended by injury. But on the other, he's not close to returning right now.
1: Mm-hmm.
2: What do you think about Patrick Mahomes? Speaking of injury, he looks like he is. I mean, it's almost a lock. It feels like that he's going to be playing week one for the Kansas City Chiefs.
1: Man, I wanted to see what's the name.
2: So, Chris Ludeken, you wanted to see more?
0: I want to see Justin Fields.
1: Fields.
2: Well, he was the guy they drafted Nussmeier too, right?
0: Yes. Garrett Nussmeier.
2: They drafted Nussmeier.
0: Zach, you're only asking about this because you got money on the table, right?
2: I do have money. I bet with a friend that he would start week one $100. So,
0: well, I think
2: I'm getting that $100. Do you think he'll look like his normal self? Because we know that a lot of people, it takes a while for them to acclimate. But I remember watching. Well, he tore his ACL and LCL. He tore both. Mm. But I will say this. I remember when he hurt his ankle on the way to that Super Bowl and he was on quarterbacks or that Netflix documentary and watching him rehab. That dude rehabs like no other and kept himself healthy throughout that healthy enough to play. Will he look like his normal self right out of the gate? Because I have a hard time thinking that he doesn't look like his normal self because I think he will.
0: I agree that Patrick Mahomes is a monster on and off the field. He's going to start week one. I still think the Kansas City Chiefs are going to take it easy with him throughout training camp, make sure that he's 100% feeling comfortable. But look at that week one matchup on September 14th. You know who they're hosting? It's the Denver Broncos with one of the most aggressive defenses in the NFL. I think Patrick Mahomes is going to be a good quarterback, obviously, but I think that he's going to struggle. He's not going to look like himself in week one of the season. I think the Denver Broncos actually escape Arrowhead with an upset victory. It may take Mahomes some time to start looking like himself once again because he's one of these guys that he can run a system efficiently. There's no doubt about it, but he also makes his money with escaping out of the pocket and making these crazy throws off of one leg. Can he do that the same way he did last year when he was healthy? I'm not sure about that.
1: All righty. I'm not going to ask you who's going to be in the Super Bowl, but I want you to tell me, where's the balance of power, AFC or the NFC?
0: Ooh, that's a good question. I'm going to lean towards the AFC, believe it or not, right now. I think the Los Angeles Rams are easily the Super Bowl favorites, but I think the Buffalo Bills are being undervalued at this point, despite the coaching change. You can make the same argument for the Baltimore Ravens. I said the New England Patriots are going to take a step backwards. I firmly believe that. The Kansas City Chiefs are going to be a perennial contender. I'm excited to see what the Los Angeles Chargers do with Mike McDaniel now running that offensive side of things. Could they be a surprise team? And then finally, the Houston Texans have what I believe is actually the number one defense in the NFL. If C.J. Stroud can kind of find his footing and improve and start looking like he was when he was a rookie, when we were first introduced to him, the Texans could be a team to be maybe be a sleeper as well for a Super Bowl appearance.
2: There you have it, Jordan DeJaney of CBS Sports. We went around the NFL with him. And, Jordan, we greatly appreciate your time. Enjoy the weekend.
0: Absolutely. Thank you, guys. Happy birthday, Blaine.
1: Appreciate it. Thank you.
2: All right. When we come back, we'll talk a little bit more about the Tennessee Titans and get to Gator Mike's question about Javon Kearse's rookie year and what journey did Blaine go on for watching that, I guess. This is Cover 2. 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
4: 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Pat Boyle here to help you beat the books with Westwood One Sports. Aaron Rodgers' passing touchdowns for the season is 20.5, a number he has surpassed every season of his career in which he played at least 15 games. He's got DK and Pittman to toss the rock to this year, and I think the Steelers stay in the playoff hunt all year long. So for me, this comes down to whether or not the 42-year-old misses multiple games with an injury. In his retirement tour season, give me the over on 20.5 passing touchdowns for Rodgers. I'm Pat Boyle, Bet Smarter, beat the books. 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
5: Andy Ortiz, when I lost my mom, she was only 46, and I lost my dad to cancer. It was the worst pain I ever felt. It made me think, what will happen with the people I love when my time is up? That's why I have life insurance. Ethos makes it easy. It's all

0: 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Blaine Bishop and Zach Lyons here on 104.5 The Zone, powered by All Four Seasons Garage Store. 615-737-1045 is the number. Gator Mike called in, and he's called Gator Mike because he is a fan of the Florida Gators. And, of course, he asked about Javon Kurse. And I guess he's just like, I want to hear about Javon Kurse.
1: It was a video.
0: Oh, that's right. It was a highlight video.
2: Who posted that video?
0: Busted with the Boys. I remember him saying that now.
1: Said, yeah.
0: Mm-hmm. And so Javon Kurse, obviously, you know, rookie year. You've talked a lot about watching him and, you know, or when I say watching him, I mean, you're playing with him, obviously.
1: That's funny. Watching him. I was sitting in the stands.
0: Yeah. But, I mean, you got an up close and personal look at him. And because I always remember the training camp, you're kind of like, oh, I don't know. He started catching on and on, and he had a lot to learn. You know, 3 sacks in his second game against the Cleveland Browns, but, you know, broke the rookie sack record, which still stands true today, 14.5 sacks.
1: 14.5 sacks.
0: So, you know, that whole season, kind of take us through the progression of Javon Kurse as Gator Mike was wanting to hear.
1: Yeah. I mean, we missed just to tell the whole story. Like, you know, when he first got there, you saw he was a phenomenal athlete. That was, you know, no question. But when you get in there and play defensive end, and lucky for him, he had Washburn and Greg Williams as the DC at the time. And both of them were kind of really verbal guys. And he really couldn't stay and hold the fort when it comes to, like, the running game. And that was pretty obvious throughout training camp. So it was like, oh, I don't know if he was even going to start. So let's just start there.
0: Yeah.
1: Like, oh, man, he, you know, especially when they doubled down with tight end tackle, you know, and they're running that way. And he was giving ground, actually getting in the way of other players, linebackers, safeties coming down, trying to, you know, get in lanes and stuff. It's kind of, you know, interesting to see. And in game. And so each game in the preseason, naturally, we played 4 preseason games. We saw him get, you know, a little bit incrementally better, even in practice. You know, just in a run game, obviously, his pass rushing ability, you could see that, you know, pretty clearly. Didn't know he was going to have that kind of impact. I don't think anybody, even himself, I would wonder what he would say if I asked him that. I've never asked him that. Like, did you expect to come in and do what you did, or did it just kind of evolve and then you expected it as time went on? Because I don't think none of us expected that. And then only signs were that last preseason game, he started playing the run game a lot better, and he was probably only giving ground like 1 or 2, you know, where he was giving depth, which was really good compared to what he was doing at first. And then all of a sudden, the first game, the light clicked on finally, and bang, it just happened. And, man, as far as from a defensive back perspective, especially safety, man, I mean, we felt like we needed to move closer to the line because we weren't going to be able to make plays. I mean, because the ball started coming out as the season went on, the ball started coming out quicker. And, you know, you're like, oh, dang, the ball would get tipped or dropped right there. And you're like, oh, man, I got to start moving closer. I'm not going to be able to make any plays because he was getting back there just so fast. And but once he learned how to, you know, they weren't running at him. They weren't running away from him. Once that happened, you knew it was something special. It's just funny when I see that highlight, I still saw the time that he kind of ran and reached over Samari Rowe and caught Quadri Ishmael.
0: Right.
1: Who's called, by the way, the missile. So you don't get names like that, you know, from the Ravens, you know, without being pretty fast. So that he was something to behold. He was called the freak, and it was only fitting. And he was freakish. There was never a player that I played with like him on any team or even at Pro Bowls.
0: Yeah.
1: It was just unfortunate. He just had some serious injuries there, you know, probably year 6 or 7 or so. And then kind of curtail him. He'd be Hall of Fame easy because he had the talent, he had the work ethic, and he had the ability. He was something special to behold. It was unbelievable, to be honest.
0: Yeah.
1: As we were playing, it was just like, dang. Coaches kept saying, hey, y'all not going to be able to make no plays, Javon. I mean, I got so, you know, like, dang, man, this guy is making all the plays. It became like, I can't look embarrassed. I've said this before. When he did that to Samari, and Samari was playing with a hurt ankle, by the way, but he did it.
0: Right.
1: In a game. So I don't care. Nobody cares about if you were hurt or not. You were out there. And I kept on saying, man, I cannot. I know I'm not faster than Samari Rowe. I can't have this guy on tape.
0: Yeah.
1: Running by me, catching somebody. And that was my biggest fear. I was like, man, this is never going to happen. So I told him straight up. I said, hey, man, if we get in a foot race and we're chasing somebody, I'm going to clip you. I told
0: like,
1: him.
0: Like you guys were like chasing being chased somebody. By a bear,
1: yeah.
0: And you're going to sacrifice him to that bear.
1: Yeah, clip him, yeah. Uh-huh. I told him, I said, we better hope that never happened. Because there was a time in the game, it almost happened.
0: Yeah.
1: And I got the guy by the shoelaces. And he was coming, and he was gaining ground. I'm like, that's what made me think about it. I was like, oh, man, I'm looking at this thing. Rewind this. Oh, that don't look too good. He look like he's starting to gain on me.
0: Yeah.
1: You know, so that's what made me think of that. I was like, oh, I cannot get that around the National Football League. All the teams seeing what this guy's doing, man. Dang, I ran. Because his would get some more. It was kind of on the sideline.
0: Right.
1: It was kind of, you could see it, but... You know, it's kind of like somewhere was like, oh, he's going to run out of bounds or something, you know, where mine was in the middle of the field. You could see he was gaining. He was something special, man.
0: It's funny because Bustin' Diamond brings this up in the chat, but I was just looking at his stat line while when you started your story, and I was like, man, he had 7 forced fumbles that year too. And I went and looked up every defender ever drafted in the NFL that was a rookie with 7 forced fumbles. Mm-hmm. And there's only been 3. 2007 was, never even heard of this guy. I do not remember. Styles G. White. Have you ever heard? He played for Tampa Bay in 2007. Javon Curse had 7 in 1999. Dwight Freeney had 9 in 2002. Those are your top 3 guys. But Javon Curse had 7 forced fumbles plus 14 and a half sacks. I mean, unremarkable.
1: Yeah.
0: Or not unremarkable. A remarkable. Yeah. Rookie season.
1: Yeah, because I remember we were in the defense meeting and they were, you know, giving him crap that he gets sacks, and they kept on saying, but the objective is to get the ball and not just to knock it out.
0: Yeah.
1: But for you to get the ball.
0: For you to recover it.
1: Yeah, you or somebody else to get the ball. And so then it just kind of snowballed. Yeah. It was.
0: It's crazy.
1: Yeah, it was fun.
0: Now, you have 2 fumble recoveries. Were they because of Javon Curse? Do you remember who initially fumbled them or caused the fumble?
1: Heck no.
0: No.
1: Watch this. It was me.
0: It was you.
1: No, I have no idea, man. No, I don't know, man. Sometimes the ball would just run out there, and, I mean, it'd be fumbling up the field. I mean, it just, you know, right place, right time. It's like sometimes like tip balls.
0: Yeah.
1: Like, wow, man, dang. He wasn't even in the right spot. He got that ball. He wouldn't even pull me over there.
0: All right, coming up next, speaking of the Tennessee Titans, we have 2 Tennessee Titans that went on the PUP list yesterday. We'll talk more about that and whether it's a big deal or a small little deal. We'll talk about that. We'll also talk about ESPN. Given the Titans props, they say they have a top 5 roster in a certain category. We'll talk about that as well. 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
16: Good afternoon, live from the Circus Sports at the Bank Kentucky Downs studio. I'm Ross Johnston. LeBron James has made his decision as Shams Charania reported that the King is headed to Philadelphia to join the 76ers on a two-year, $8 million deal. LeBron is entering year 24 in the NBA. In NFL news, Mike Vrabel announced that wide receiver DeAndre Hopkins is currently working with the Patriots in a potential coaching and personnel role as he figures out what to do next in his career. Cardinals head coach Mike LaFleur said yesterday that quarterback Jacoby Brissett will be practicing with the team as he is looking to get a new deal. Also, Jordan Renan reported that the Giants did not list wide receiver Malik Nabers on the PUP list heading into training camp. Nabers suffered a torn ACL in week 4 of the 2025 season. 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

0: 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Blaine Bishop and Zach Lyons here on 104.5 The Zone, powered by All Four Seasons Garage Doors. 615-737-1045 is the number. We had Chris Phillips of SEC Unfiltered on yesterday, and while he was on, the announcement was made by the Tennessee Titans that safety Amani Hooker and right tackle J.C. Latham are both heading to the PUP list. And as I said yesterday, just a quick refresher, the PUP list, they can come off the PUP list at any point in the offseason. So, and then later, it was reported by PK that Latham and Hooker are short-term injuries, and they are expected to be on the field soon. There were some fan media accounts that were blowing up over Amani Hooker and being injured. And Amani Hooker replied, "Hey, man, relax, take a chill pill." So I don't think these injuries are huge or anything, but it is a little disheartening for J.C. Latham. But if this is J.C. Latham, them just being cautious and making sure he's 100% healthy and before he gets out there and full pads and all that kind of stuff, I'm okay. But I am a little concerned because of his lingering health issues, lingering this far. I don't know if he had some kind of surgery or some kind of additional injury. We don't know yet. Maybe we'll know more maybe when Robert Saleh takes the podium. Probably doubtful, but we'll see. But where is your level of concern on these two injuries, Blaine?
1: Was Latham, did he practice during the
0: mandatory
1: camp?
0: When I was passing with Buck, when we were passing through the show, he said like 1 or 2 days he was out there, but for the most part, he was not out there.
1: Oh.
0: He was there, but not out there.
1: Gotcha. Okay. Well, so this is probably still a lingering injury then.
0: Yeah.
1: I don't know what that is, but
0: I don't know if it's still the hip issue or something like that, or something that the hip issue led to. We don't know, to be honest.
1: Well, I would like to wait and see, since they're saying they're both temporary. It could be, you know, just something, you know, just still nagging a little bit, and they're just being a little cautious. So, you know, it's funny, you know, just, and I get it, you know.
0: Because Amani Hooker was out there for the most part.
1: Right, he was. So it could be, you know, guys maybe got injured while they were training, you know, getting prepared for training camp. You know, you could get it, you know, whether it's a tight hamstring or, you know, you're still recovering, not quite there where you want to be with an injury that you had surgery on. So, you know, I wouldn't push the panic button by any means. I get it because of the past history. But one thing that you have to do as an athlete and, you know, from a fan base, which will never happen, is you can't let past things affect how you think today.
0: Right.
1: Because this is a new day. Just no different than, like, if the Titans went 12-4, so you're just going to assume that they're going to be really good again next year. If you do that, then you're going to get lost. The players can't do it. The coaches can't do it. You have to take one game at a time. So you got to take this season, and let's see where it goes from here. It could be just something, you know, a little hiccup here, and we'll find out if it's more than that or more than what they're saying. So
0: it's
1: just kind of pump the brakes and just see where we're at here. Because, I mean, Hooker was healthy the whole time. So, I don't know what, I mean, he could have, you know, I remember one time, actually my year in Philly, I run this hill, and then I tripped over a rock and sprained my ankle, right? I had to go to minicamp literally 2 days later, and my ankle is swollen. They go, "What are you doing?" I said, "I can't practice." And I felt so bad. You know, I'm on a new team, and I'm looking like Ding Dong, right?
0: Right.
1: Like, dang, what? I said, "Man, I've run this hill 50 billion times, and I fell and tripped over a rock." And I said, "Man," and it got me, and I just... I'm sorry, it never happened in 9 years before.
0: Right.
1: And now all of a sudden it happened. They were like, "Hey, you just got to have to stand out here and watch practice."
0: Right.
1: This is how my first minicamp is going at a new team. Like, so things happen. You just don't, you know, you don't know. So, hey, let's just kind of hold the horses and see what happens. Let's look a week into camp. Then we'll find out a little bit more information, see if they're out there eventually or not.
0: Right.
1: Or is this more of a protective thing? So I'm not going to panic. Not yet.
0: Right, not yet. That's kind of where I'm at.
1: I get the fans, you know. Yeah. They're like, "Oh my gosh," you know. And Latham still could be recovering from an injury. And the only thing that could concern me is that if you're still recovering from a surgery from the off season, how good a shape are you in? That injury could be better.
0: Right.
1: But are you now in shape? So that's maybe what they're protecting him from. Like, "Hey, now we're going to rev you up and get you in shape.
0: Yeah.
1: You have got your rest. You got all the rehab you need. So now let's get the strength and conditioning where it needs to be."
0: That's a great point that I haven't really seen anybody, or unless I missed it, bring it up, is that this could just be, hey, now we got to ramp you up, like you said. Because, I mean, they're real big on that, right? They've talked a lot about that.
1: And that's smart, too, by the way.
0: Yeah.
1: Because I've seen some guys, and sometimes it's from pressure from the actual guy, the individual. Right. They want to be back out there. And they're like, nah. Then they say, oh, pull hamstring.
0: Yeah. Because depending on the injury, you don't know what you can and can't do. Right. And what they're allowing you to do, what your personal trainer, your personal physician or whatever is allowing you to do, what the team physician and doctor is allowing you to do. Like, you don't really know. But we know that this coaching staff has kind of at least laid the foundation early that they want to make sure that you're in shape before you get out there. Because once you're out there, it's balls to the wall 110%.
1: Well, most guys are going to go balls to the wall. It doesn't matter. Right. They're not going to be able to hold themselves back. So you want to make sure that they're ready.
0: Right.
1: And that's smart by them.
0: Yeah, I think so. And just a reminder, you know, once they started running the ball, because I know I've seen a couple people in the chat say, you know, J.C. Latham's a bust and all that kind of stuff. And listen, he has not proven that he isn't a bust, and he hasn't proven that he is a bust, really. But, I mean, let's be honest. It's been a lackluster first two years.
1: Well, the teletape is this year. I mean, hopefully he stays healthy enough, and we'll get to see what he can be. He shows glimpses that he could be really good. Then, you know, there was times throughout the season, I mean, injury or not, he ain't look so good.
0: Right.
1: You know, it is what it is. So he finished.
0: Because you're out there, right? Like, I mean, you were talking about Samari Roll playing with a bum
1: nobody
0: ankle,
1: cares,
0: and then nobody cares if you're out there.
1: Yeah, nobody cares. Yeah. Here's all I had to say to him. I was like, dang, man, you're 80%.
0: Yeah.
1: Yeah, man, my ankle's there. I said, oh, man, I didn't play. Oh, man, my knee right now is 80%. I said, he can play. He said, oh, okay, go out there and call. You want to guard T.O.? 80%? I said, oh, no. He said, nah, especially, you know, we were playing a lot of man-to-man, you know,
0: right,
1: kind of where we did, so I get it. So you got to understand the situation, what position you are, and Latham goes against a lot of guys pretty much one-on-one, you know, out there on the island. So, yeah, you know, he want to make sure he's right.
0: Yeah, and I don't blame him because, I mean, it is, I would say this, probably the Titan with the most on the line for this year. I mean, there's a list of players you could choose from, but when you talk about a young player heading into year three, when typically that's when you kind of see your offensive linemen start ascending, right? And listen, they put him at left tackle his first year, then they swapped him over at right tackle his second year. He got the hip. He got in tremendous shape.
1: He did.
0: Tremendous shape.
1: He was about to take off.
0: And his preseason up until that injury, he was looking dominant.
1: Yes.
0: And then that injury happens, and that changes the whole trajectory of his season. And even though he did get better as the season went on the field, he carried that Raiders game where he allowed a lot of those sacks in that game. First game back, if I'm not mistaken, from his injury, and he got all those sacks. He carried that around his neck the whole rest of the year with this fan base. And, like, they could not see past that game. And then, of course, the false start game. But, like, those two games became everything about J.C. Latham.
1: Yeah, every time he made a mistake, you know. The false starts, too.
0: Those false starts. That was the cadence game or whatever. Remember, they were talking about changing up the cadence. And then I was listening to Cam Newton talking to Cam Ward, and he was talking about cadence and inflection on your cadence and the speed of it. And then you also have the super long play calls that the Tennessee Titans have and all that kind of stuff. Like, he was saying that if you don't put your – it was a very – interesting discussion for like 28 minutes on Cam Newton's podcast, but it was like, I'm just thinking, you have the long play calls, you have this weird cadence inflection thing change, and they were trying something new, and like, it just leads to disaster.
1: Trying to draw the other team offsides.
0: And then you draw yourself offsides and all that kind of stuff. And so, and then you have the hip injury, but like, he did play better down the stretch, but he hasn't really played well enough that you're like,
1: but the team,
0: this guy's
1: going
0: to be here.
1: Offensive side of the ball played better
0: because they started running the football. And I think this team's going to run the football.
1: Oh, yeah.
0: Because
1: they can pass too.
0: Yeah, they'll pass too. But like, I was looking it up today because Dan Orlovsky put out a tweet talking about, I'll read it to you real quick. And I haven't finished all my research on all these points.
1: Dan Orlovsky texted.
0: He texted me.
1: Yeah, exactly. Personally.
2: He's live on air.
0: He's live on air. He's live on air.
1: Exactly right there, Ross. Thank you.
0: He wanted me to wish you a happy birthday. He just said it.
1: Oh, okay. Yeah, he's a great guy. Great guy, man. Hanging in the same circles.
0: But his tweet says, markings of the best teams in NFL going into 2026 are one, a dominant defensive line. Two, ability and willingness to run the football 25-plus times a game. Three, explosive pass game off play-action passing. Four, a quarterback has to excel throwing the ball down the field in chunks. And five, position versatility on offense and defense. So I haven't gotten through three through five, but I wanted to look at Brian Daboll at the New York Giants, Brian Daboll at the Buffalo Bills, and see how many times he actually ran the ball per game. Because remember, he says 25-plus times a game. 27.9, almost 28 for Brian Daboll.
1: Remember, so, we were surprised when you looked it up.
0: Yeah,
1: you said, hey, man.
0: Really surprised.
1: He ran the ball a lot more than people think.
0: Yeah. Uh-huh. So, yeah, I mean, and I think that with J.C. Latham, we saw, and a lot of the offensive lines are like this across the NFL, but particularly J.C. Latham and this offensive line last year, when they started running the ball, they provided better pass protection. Uh-huh. And I've heard Ramon talk about this. I've heard a lot you talk about it. I've heard a lot of ex-players and coaches talk about this. Running the football and running the football well helps your offensive line get into a rhythm and establish their end of the dominance. Mm-hmm. And the Tennessee Titans in the first part of the year were not doing that. I mean, that Raiders game was one of the higher dropback attempts by Cam Ward that entire season. And that was the game where J.C. Latham is the first game back from injury. And they're dropping back into all these pass sets constantly. And he's getting beat. And they made
1: thanks, Coach.
0: No
1: thanks
0: change.
1: For helping
0: yeah.
1: me out, man.
0: For real.
1: Oh, okay.
0: For real.
1: They didn't even put like a tight end over there like to chuck him. You know,
0: I mean, do something.
1: Man. Dang, boy. Ooh. Out there on that island, it's tough.
0: It is.
1: That's why they get paid the big bucks.
0: Exactly. Man. I mean, you do get paid the big bucks, but also, like, hey, know your personnel, right? Like, know that your guy's coming back from a hip injury. It's the first game back.
1: Well, sometimes your coaches forget, but then somebody's got to be in his ear like, hey, don't forget now, we need to help Latham out there. He's coming back from that injury.
0: Yeah.
1: Even if it's at halftime, somebody got players. I mean, you know when your guys are fighting through something, so you try to help them out.
0: Well, we know that at least Mike Bergonzi believes, because he talked about it, but like, and a lot of people kind of agree, but year three, I kind of agree mm-hmm. with this premise, is that year three is kind of when you kind of realize if your rookie is going to be trending towards a second contract. Like, so this is the third year for J.C. Latham. I do think there are some special circumstances. Not every player has the right circumstances, right, for that to be true. But I do think that J.C. Latham probably has the most on the line from a financial standpoint in this season in particular. But, you know, he's also got to be able to do it again next year. I mean, I think that if he has a good year this year, they'll exercise his fifth-year option. But I think in his after his fourth season is when they'll kind of decide whether he's extension-worthy or not.
1: Oh, yeah. Yeah, they're not going to do it now, but yeah. His third year is pivotal. I mean, it's always that way, regardless. What was this, Goronsky's third year last year?
0: Yeah, last year. Yeah, so and we're already talking about extension and not having to wait his
1: fourth
0: year.
1: How he looked the first year to then the appendectomy to how he looked up and down. And sometimes he looked dominant. Sometimes he just looked average. And then this year we saw consistency pretty much the majority of the time.
0: Yeah.
1: See, so there's something to that, I would say now. Latham missed some time and
0: right.
1: moved from one side to the other. So how are we going to hold that against? I feel like the trajectory still should be where it should be. It still should be. This is the year where we're starting to see some more consistency.
0: Right.
1: And hopefully he can stay healthy, and then we'll get to see what he really is. And I'm sure he's pumped up about that too. But, you know, as far as getting a new contract, if he plays well this year, no.
0: No.
1: I'm not a big proponent after one good year.
0: Right.
1: Didn't give a guy an
0: extension. Yeah, I think he's going to have to be an after a fourth year kind of guy. Yeah. Now, I mean, like I said, they may, if he has a good year, they may go ahead and just activate or do his fifth-year option.
1: Right, right, right.
0: But I'm with you. I would feel much better going with an extra year of, can you do it for 2 years in a row?
1: Watch this. He better be better this year.
0: Has to.
1: Or are they going to need two offensive tackles?
0: Right. The
1: reason why I say that is because they have an opt-out out of Moores after this season.
0: You're right.
1: They can opt out. So the best thing for the Titans, the organization, is that J.C. Latham does well, and then whether they want to go sign a cheaper free agent, if they want to go in that direction,
0: right,
1: keep them, or draft another tackle.
0: Yep.
1: And I'm not talking about first round, but maybe this guy, you know, the old line coach can, hey, man, we can get a guy in the second or third, and I think we can hold the fort.
0: I mean, really, Dan Moore depends has who's to be average, out. Right? And it's supposed to be a good left tackle class. We hear that every year about certain positions. It's supposed to be good at left tackle, defensive end, and wide receiver. And, or I guess just tackle. I won't just say left tackle, but there is some premier tackle. Left tackles coming out. And so
1: and some pass rushers?
0: And some pass rushers.
1: Speed pass rushers.
0: Oh, buddy.
1: Speed.
0: You are going to love some Dylan Stewart. And I'm going to throw Damon Wilson out there as well, but like.
1: Who they?
0: Dylan Stewart is South Carolina.
1: That's what I mean, you know. I mean.
0: And Damon Wilson will be down in Miami.
1: South Carolina? What, is that single-digit dude?
0: Yeah, I think so.
1: I saw him live
2: number six. Vanderbilt
0: when number six.
1: Yeah, when he was a freshman.
0: And Colin Simmons is
1: Colin
0: the other
1: Simmons,
0: one.
1: My God. Do you know how many NFL scouts were at the Vanderbilt game 2 years ago when they played South Carolina?
0: It has to be a ton, right?
1: They said they have more freshmen on their team that's when they had that receiver look like a giant out there. He looked like Javon Kirk player wide receiver.
0: Yeah, Nick Harbor. And 3HL had him on, and they said that he's down. He was 6'5 or 6'6. He's a track guy, but he's down to 228, so he's lost weight.
1: You should have saw these dudes. These dudes look like prima donna type dudes. And I was like, oh, yeah, I watched. They said, well, we're watching the senior. They have a couple of seniors on defense, a linebacker, and like a D tackle. They said, but they got some freshmen.
0: Yeah.
1: That are really, really good. I know now they're juniors, and I knew that's who you were talking about because I watched them. I was like, golly.
0: Yeah.
1: How did they find these guys?
0: Yeah. And Nick Harbor's interesting because he has not been very good consistently, but he's relatively new to the position.
1: There.
0: So I'm very interested to see if because a lot of people are like very excited for
1: Nick
0: Harbor.
1: The NFL, he fits the whole bill.
0: Yeah.
1: Now, whether he turns into a really good player, a bust, or in between that is the whole deal. Athletically, he fits the bill. First round pick.
0: Yeah.
1: Easy.
0: But Colin Simmons, Dylan Stewart, and Damon Wilson are your top three edge rushers going into the season. So Colin Simmons from Texas, Dylan Stewart from South Carolina, and Damon Wilson in Miami.
1: Okay. Now, which one of those guys is speed rusher? If you want to give it that title. Now, who's the best one? Who's the speed? The reason why
0: Damon
1: I'm asking
0: Wilson
1: is,
0: may be that guy.
1: Because I think that's still what's missing from the Titans, even though they got some good defensive guys.
0: I think that's Damon
1: speed.
0: Wilson.
1: Speed.
0: I would say Dylan Stewart may be the fastest, but Damon Wilson may be the fastest out of those guys.
1: Yeah.
0: I think. We'll see, though. I can't wait. I mean, those are three guys two guys in the SEC and one guy in Miami, but like, we'll see a lot of
1: maybe
0: those guys
1: too many
0: this year.
1: Games and won't be able to get a high pick.
0: I don't know. Probably
1: maybe
0: so.
1: Around 15, 16.
0: We need to be looking at like the fourth or fifth edge rusher or something.
1: Oh,
0: and then, of course, you got all the quarterbacks going. I don't know. Could be a good year to
1: take another wide receiver.
0: Yeah. If they get Cam Coleman, I'd be all about that. Texas wide receiver.
2: Titans better hope that the quarterback class does hit because then your more positions of need are available.
0: If you need to be rooting for anything, is whether it's a losing season or winning season for the Titans, you want the quarterback class to be good because if it's a losing season, you have a huge trade back opportunity.
1: And the potential to be
0: a CJ Carr, Arch Manning,
1: Sellers?
0: Lenore Sellers
2: Dante
0: could sneak
2: Moore.
0: In there, Dante Moore. We're missing one. We're missing an obvious
1: Mateer.
0: One. John Mateer could be one.
2: I think Julian Sain can. I really do.
0: Yeah, Julian Sain may.
2: Trinidad will be in it, but he's another year older.
0: Yeah, but he's also really small. He'd have to. I mean, it's gonna be tough for him.
1: He's like 6 feet. He's not small like Diego.
2: Oh, Mestemaker.
0: No, definitely not that.
1: Diego's smaller than me.
2: Drew Mestemaker from Oklahoma State.
0: Yeah, Mestemaker.
1: Oh, I don't even.
0: A lot of people are talking about this Washington quarterback.
2: Is it Williams?
0: Yeah,
2: Desmond Williams.
0: Desmond Williams, but I don't know. When I was watching Denzel Boston last year, I was like, man, this offensive line and this quarterback sucks. But a lot of people are talking about Desmond Williams.
1: Didn't they get some offensive linemen drafted?
0: Not this year.
1: Oh, I thought it was a guard.
0: Or not this past year.
1: I thought it was guard.
0: They did 2 years ago. They had Roger Rosengarten, I think, is who you may refer to. And Fatanu.
1: Oh,
0: they were 2 years ago.
1: Okay.
0: Yeah, they were 2 years ago.
1: That dude was thick, boy, up in there, boy.
0: Yeah.
1: He acted like he had no pads on, man. He had, like, his tights on.
0: And there's some people that are high on Nico. I mean, some scouts are buzzing about Nico, Sam Levitt, Darian Mensah, CJ Carr, Julian Sain. I mean, like, there's a lot of quarterbacks that could possibly come out, but we hear this every year. So who actually separates themselves from the pack and how many quarterbacks can get into the first round would be huge for the Titans, whether it's if they have a winning record, the Titans, then good players fall down to them because all the quarterbacks are going early. If they have a terrible record and they're picking in the, you know, the top 10 somewhere, well, they may be able to have a trade back opportunity and pick up more draft picks. Like,
1: it'd be more than 40 goals.
0: Yeah, probably not. I would be shocked. I mean, what's the most quarterbacks have gone in the first round? Five?
1: I have no idea.
0: Four or five, I think.
2: I don't know, but I'm just looking at the,
1: at the list now.
2: I'm looking at a mock draft right now, just looking at draft picks. The New York Jets do hardly anything right.
0: They nailed
2: the Sauce Gardner trade. Yeah. They got three first-round picks this next year, and they had three this past year, and they got three really good players.
1: Oh, that's why they kept Aaron Glenn.
0: Yeah.
1: So they can fire him after this year.
2: We'll see how long that lasts.
0: He's the most pre-fired head coach in the NFL. All right, when we come back, we'll go to Dan in Springfield to open up the next little bit. Then we'll also talk about what the ESPN said about this a roster position that they say that the Titans are top five in the NFL. 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

0: 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Let's go to Dan in Springfield, who's been waiting patiently. Dan, you're on with Blaine and Zach.
1: Hey, guys. How you doing?
0: Doing good. How are you?
1: Zach.
0: Yes.
1: I'm doing great. Zach, theoretically, if someone were to pick you up a Gag t-shirt, what size should they get?
0: Theoretically, a large.
1: Theoretically, a large.
0: Yeah.
1: Okay. And real quick, I know you got your college football kickoff coming up at Yazoo Brewing in another month or so.
0: Yes, September 4th.
1: Excellent burgers at Grill Shack.
0: Oh, the best. But great French fries, okay, too.
1: So, and also, the last time I was there was a guy selling hot sauces. So pick up a burger at Grill Shack and get a hot sauce, and you're there?
0: Yeah.
1: Hey, there's a year, too. All right, guys, thanks. Maybe I'll see you in another few weeks.
0: All right, sounds good. I will say, Grill Shack is legit. It is good. It's over at Yazoo, so don't eat. You come on, come to Yazoo first and get you some Grill Shack there. And you can actually order on an app and have it ready by the time you get there.
2: What's the date of this?
0: September 4th. Friday, September 4th.
2: Man, we got a whole... It's not even August yet.
0: It's not even August, so that's why I'm going to keep it fresh on everybody's mind from now until then. I'm going to keep it on everybody's mind. All right.
2: Every day.
0: All right. ESPN.com actually put out an article that paints the Tennessee Titans in a good light for once. Typically, a lot of their articles have the Titans ranked in like the low 20s in terms of anything talking about the roster. But recently, Aaron Schatz, the godfather of DVOA, which is a analytics and tool for measuring, you know, quality of play and all this kind of stuff, he wrote for ESPN ranking NFL teams by under 25 talent, all looking at the teams with players that are at age under 25, and how good is that talent. Now, just so everybody knows, they use number of starts, number of snaps, quality of play, value and length of players' contracts as far as what they have left, draft value added, expected key starters and reserves, significant injuries, suspensions that will affect 2026 availability, and relative importance of positions, like quarterback means more than a linebacker and stuff. And so, number one, New England Patriots, they have the best under 25 set of players on their roster. Number two, the Houston Texans. Number three, the Chicago Bears. Number four, the Cleveland Browns. And number five, the Tennessee Titans. Mm. And this is what he had to say. The six different players who are currently under 25 started at least 10 games for last season's Tennessee Titans. And then they added two first-round picks in Carnell Tate and Keldrick Falk to that young group of talented players. Ward, who passed for 3,169 yards and 15 touchdowns in 2025, turned 24 in May. He will throw to a group of wideouts that features Tate, Elik Iemanaar, All-Pro return man Chimre Dike, tight end Gunnar Helm, who are all under the age of 25, while one of the featured blockers is 23-year-old right tackle J.C. Latham, which I always forget just how young he is. Think about that. He was 21 entering the league, going through a position switch his first year. Think about that. 21, doing a position switch to play left tackle at the highest level that you could play left tackle at, right? Like the highest level of competition. 23? And he's only 23.
3: When does he turn 24?
0: Let's look
3: that up. He has to be this year, right?
0: He will turn 24 February 8th.
3: Oh, my.
0: So he just turned 23 this last February.
2: Oh, well, that explains a lot, Nate.
4: Could have told y'all that. He's in my grade.
0: He's in your grade?
4: I played him in high school.
0: Oh, yeah. Did you play him in high school? Yes. Did you hear that? He's saying he played him in high school.
5: You played against him?
4: Best player I ever played against. I mean, not like me. I'm not on D-line, but you know what I mean?
0: You were out there trying to get sacks?
4: Yeah, yeah.
0: Could you imagine J.C. Latham just shoving like...
6: Who was your pass rusher there at the Ravenwood at the time?
4: Oh,
6: did,
4: man.
6: Did they have any?
4: I know my guy, Jake Brinsel, is tied in with the Chiefs, played some D-end, so he was going against him some. Uh-huh. But Latham was... He was warming up when we went out there on the field just on his own. Insane. He's a freak. Oh, yeah, and he can move like crazy.
0: Yeah.
4: He probably put on a lot more weight since high school, but he's a freak.
6: Yes,
4: which gives me hope, I guess. I know that's years ago, but it gives me hope for him figuring it out here.
0: I mean, he's 23. Being that young, 23. He just turned 23. I mean, he's a baby.
6: I think I turned 23. Oh, no.
0: You want me to check?
4: Say it.
0: I can pull it up.
6: No, I'm talking about 23 into my second year.
0: They're saying it's according to Pro Football Reference.
6: 23?
0: Your first year. Because it was 1993 was your first year.
6: Yeah.
0: So that would have been 23 heading into your first year.
6: Yeah. Okay, yeah.
0: Yeah.
6: Yeah, that's how I knew I was the first or second year.
0: Yeah.
6: Because I was a July guy, so I just turned 23.
0: You had just turned 23
6: and
0: in the middle of training
6: guy. Naturally, I was in school 5 years. He was only in for three.
0: Yeah. I mean, just think about that real quick. Can we? Because going back to our J.C. Latham discussion, it's never brought up about how young he is.
6: Nobody cares.
0: Nobody cares. But I mean, that's important.
4: It can be promising, though.
0: That is promising.
6: It can be very promising. No doubt. And we got to be a little more patient.
0: Because I mean, coming in 21, and in a kind of a new situation, playing left tackle, then 22. You lose all this weight, you're feeling good, then you get injured, and now you're turning 23. Like, I mean, I don't know. I'm just saying that it's kind of crazy that we don't remember how young he actually was coming into the NFL.
6: 21.
0: Yeah. I mean, that's crazy. That is crazy. To continue on, It says the young talent on defense begins with the edge rusher and number 31 pick, Keldrick Falk, who will turn 22. Before the season begins. So he's currently 21. He will be 22, according to this article. Oh, I know there was some real big debate about how old he actually was. Outside linebacker Cedric Gray will be 24 in October, while safety Kevin Wilson Jr. will turn 23 in December. So Kevin Wilson Jr.'s turned 23 in December, and J.C. Latham just turned 23. Just again, third year, second year player. But that's also really good for Kevin Winston Jr. He's still relatively young as well.
6: Mm-hmm. Well, he came out as a junior.
0: Yeah. Mm-hmm. Anthony Hill Jr. moved into the starting... they think he moves into the starting lineup. I mean, we don't know.
6: Oh, you spoke too fast.
0: Well, he's saying Anthony Hill Jr. moves into the starting lineup. And I'm like, we don't really know that for sure.
6: Or do we?
0: Well, we may. I don't know. I haven't been out training camp yet, so we'll see. But he says Anthony Hill Jr. moves into the starting lineup as a second-round rookie linebacker and doesn't turn 22 until February, so he's currently 21.
6: Mm-hmm. That was my defensive rookie of the year in the NFL.
0: Yeah.
6: And we're going to have the defense and offensive rookie.
0: I like it. Uh-huh. Edge rusher Femi Oladejo is also just 22, so.
6: Clip that.
4: Clip which part?
6: If it's an offensive.
0: Do you want to go back from
6: Dejani when I said it then?
0: Yeah, I didn't know if you wanted to wait because you may want to go listen to last Friday when you were out. I broke down. It does look good that Anthony Hill's going to get Defensive Player of the Year.
6: Why is that? No linebacker got it.
0: Yeah, it's been a while, so I'll just go through this with you real quick. Obviously, Carson Schlesinger got it last year.
6: But see, that's the difference between me and you. You want to be right. I want to say the Titans are doing well, because if he's in the running, that means they're doing well. So whether I get it right or not, I don't care.
0: Yeah. So here's the good thing. Robert Saleh has two of the last seven Rookie of the Year winners.
6: Hmm. Yeah.
0: The only thing about, I would almost say Keldrick Falk would be pretty good bet as well.
6: Huh?
0: Yeah, but here's the thing. This class was so loaded with edge rushers. That's the only thing that really hurts Anthony Hill.
6: See, that's the thing. At best, is going to get four sacks.
0: Hey,
6: so
0: listen,
6: how does that go get rookie
0: Jared
6: year?
0: Verse won it with 4.5 sacks.
6: Nuh-uh. He not him.
4: But that is the point. Like, it has nothing to do with how good Anthony Hill could be this year. It's that he has a lot more competition to win Rookie of the Year than Carnell Tate does.
0: True. It's harder for a linebacker to get noticed. Because the edge rushers were pretty bad last year for the.
4: And
0: I hope it. Listen, I put some money on Anthony Hill Jr.
6: I'm going Hill Jr. Tate.
4: the edge rushers were bad, and Carson had like 160 tackles in Cleveland.
0: Listen, last I checked, Anthony Hill was plus 6,000. So if you bet $10, you could win 600. You could win 600. Just want to throw that out
2: there. That's how far off I'm all.
4: We can do a show parlay.
0: Hey, Big Jeff is plus 10,000 for Defensive Player of the Year. And if the Titans actually start winning games, I don't know, maybe he could be in that Defensive Player of the Year conversation. Yeah, and you bet $10 on that, you could win $1,000. I think I may actually, did I? I think I did parlay Carnell Tate and Anthony Hill Jr. for their Rookie of the Year awards. Put them in there together in a parlay.
2: Oh, even though the stats said no.
0: Hey, listen. I mean, I'm just saying I'm bracing myself that I may lose $10, but, you know, I'm just saying.
2: Oh,
0: man. I think Carnell Tate has a real shot, especially Fernando Mendoza only plays half the year. And the Raiders are out of playoff contention because even Tyler Shuck wasn't even close to

0: have 1 year where none of us put bets on anything.
1: Well, we know it's not going to be me because I don't bet.
0: I know. I know I'm looking at
2: it. You're speaking to the people, not to me, right?
0: Well, you're included. You're the leader.
1: There, man.
0: Just 1 year. Can we just not put money down?
2: Well, hey, listen, I didn't put money down on anybody for the Titans the last 2 years.
0: Well, that's understandable.
2: And listen, they went 3-14 each year, so maybe it is time for me to bet on them.
1: You didn't put anything down?
2: Well, no, I put money down on individual games, like when we were going into the games, but I didn't do any preseason bets or anything for the Titans.
1: Okay.
2: So
3: that's a distinction.
0: It just gets me scared, though, man. I think we're going to jinx. I don't want the jinx.
2: Yeah.
1: Oh, yes.
2: But maybe this is the time to do it and buy low when nobody's expecting it, and Lady Luck will be on our side.
0: Man, she better be. I've been talking to her a lot lately.
2: Just saying.
0: I need those 9 wins.
2: But I do think last year the Tennessee Titans ranked 9th in this thing, and now they're up to 5. So, I mean, but like I said, a lot of promising young players, but a lot of players that have a lot to prove.
1: Oh, yeah.
2: I mean, Carnell Tate's got to still prove it on the field that he's worth the 4th overall pick. You have J.C. Latham still proving himself. You have Cam Ward proving himself. Like these are a lot of guys. And listen, that's like that for every young player, right? Even if you're Carson Schwessinger, who won Defensive Rookie of the Year, you're still proving yourself this year. You don't maintain at the highest level without constantly proving yourself every year. But, I mean, it is a promising core if these guys can either continue their ascent or B, start their ascent. And, I mean, that's a really good core group of young players. Should be very exciting for the Tennessee Titans. Mm.
3: So what should we expect out of DK? If he doesn't make All-Pro as a special teamer and get more wide receiver targets, is that a disappointing year?
2: Oh, man, the All-Pro thing is kind of, that's tough, right? Because, like, you never know who's going to be everybody's kick returner this year.
3: Right.
2: And there could be another rookie on the horizon. But I know
3: Same
2: that he's probably, I'd say that he's probably, I think he could do it again. I think he'd be a 2-time All-Pro first 2 years.
0: How many opportunities will he have in special teams to do that? Besides, like, kick return, obviously. But
2: yeah. I don't know. It'll be interesting. This defense will force teams to punt probably at a higher rate than they have been. And if he's their primary punt returner, which it seems like he will be, I don't know. I think there could be a case to be made that he could have a better season than last year in terms of touchdowns. I don't know, maybe in terms of purpose yards and all that kind of stuff, because that's really hard to do. But I think he's got the ability to do it. And he's got the special teams coach.
3: Yes.
2: And a lot of the special teams players are coming back, too. The same, like, crew in front of you that's blocking and everything.
1: Yeah.
2: I don't know. And
3: who's the last one to win it back-to-back?
2: Ooh.
3: Not as a rookie, but just back-to-back.
2: Back-to-back. I don't know. I'll look for that during the break.
3: No.
2: I don't know, maybe. I'll look for that during the break, and then when we also come back, we'll talk about what SEC Media Days analysts all voted as the predicted order of finish for the SEC. This is Cover 2 with Blaine Bishop and Zach Lyons here on 104.5 The Zone.
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0: 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Blaine Bishop and Zach Lyons here on 104.5 The Zone, powered by All Four Seasons Garage Door. 615-737-1045 is the number. We're talking about Chimere Dike and the chances of him getting all pro as a returner 2 years in a row. Devin Hester did do it back in 2006, his rookie year, in 2007, his second year in the league. So he went back-to-back his first 2 years and then got a third All-Pro back in 2010. But all the way forward in 2010, I guess I should say. So it is possible. I don't know if Devin Hester is the last returner to do it, but it is possible for a returner to do it back-to-back. So that answers that question. But, you know, hey, it's been SEC Media Days, and they like to do this thing where all the people at Media Days and all the media members that are there do the 2026 College Football SEC preseason media poll. And the predicted order of finish in the SEC. We're going to run through the top eight. Number one in the SEC, first place, Georgia. Number two, second place in the SEC, Texas. Third place in the SEC, Ole Miss. Fourth place in the SEC, Texas A&M. Fifth place is LSU. Sixth place is Alabama. Seventh place is Oklahoma. And eighth place is the University of Tennessee. University of Tennessee ranks ahead, just so people remember, Florida, Missouri, South Carolina, Auburn, Vanderbilt, University of Kentucky, Mississippi State, and Arkansas. Not surprised by Georgia and Texas being one and two. I am a little surprised by Ole Miss at three. And I understand they have the talent, right? In the most important positions that you can have the talent. But I am interested to see what can Pete Golding do as a full season as head coach. He's still a little bit of an unknown, but he comes from a good, you know, quality background. He obviously knows the players very well too, as he was defensive coordinator and interim head coach of Ole Miss last year. Mm. But I'm very interested.
1: Who would you put at three? Matter of fact, let's just go through who would you change.
0: Okay,
1: your top. Hey,
2: three through seven are tight, by the way.
0: Yeah, three through seven is pretty tight, but I would go Texas A&M at three. And I think I'm going to go outside the box.
1: And put Alabama.
0: No. Another red team, Oklahoma at number four.
2: I like that.
0: I really kind of sneakily like Oklahoma this year because they're returning so many players. And how often do you get to return a lot of good players without losing a lot of players in the draft in today's NIL world? And if John Mateer's hand is as healthy as what everybody hopes it is, I don't know. I think Oklahoma could be a lot better. I mean, they made the college football playoffs.
2: He was hot, too, before he got hurt.
0: Right. Mm-hmm. I feel like Oklahoma's really disrespected.
3: So you put Oklahoma?
0: Number four. So I would go A&M. Georgia, Texas, Texas A&M, Oklahoma, then Alabama, then Ole Miss, then LSU, then Florida, then Tennessee. So I'd move Tennessee to ninth. But that's kind of where I'm at. But but it is tight. Like, I would say three through seven is dealer's choice, if you will. Like, pick your preference because, I don't know, like, this is going to be such a good year for SEC football. I think it's going to be so fun to watch and talk and analyze this year. I'm super excited to see how this all plays out.
1: That changes a lot because if only five teams make it to the playoffs.
0: Yeah.
1: That means A&M, Alabama, and Oklahoma make it, right?
0: For me, yes.
1: No, one is X'd out because you got Georgia, Texas, A&M.
0: Alabama. Or Oklahoma, then Alabama. So that would be five. Well, on my list, if that was the five. Now, for these rankings that the SEC media people said, that would be Georgia, Texas, Ole Miss, A&M, and LSU making it in that first year.
1: Ooh, so that game, LSU, Alabama at LSU.
0: Could be huge. I mean, there's a lot. Man, the games are all pivotal in the SEC, unlike the Big Ten.
2: Yeah, that's facts. So real quick, too, let me ask a question about the bottom half of these teams. Teams 11 through 16, South Carolina, Auburn, Vandy, Kentucky, Mississippi State, Arkansas, all with less than 1,000, you know, votes in this poll. Which one of those teams do y'all feel most confident could be up there by the end of the year? like could way overperform their expectations by the media. Because I want to say Vandy. I know it's local bias, but Clark Lee has them playing in every game, it seems.
0: It's hard for me to go against Clark Lee. I think they get undervalued all the time, but I don't know what the quarterback situation is really going to look like. And you could say the same for Tennessee. But Tennessee, I guess, probably a little bit better reputation, mainstay or whatever. But out of that 11 through 16, I think South Carolina. I think Shane Beamer is essentially coaching for his job.
3: This is 2 years in a row.
0: I know this could be bad. This could be bad for the Gamecocks. Let me tell you, this could be bad for them, that doubling down there. But to outperform their number 11 spot, I think South Carolina could do that because I think they have the talent. We were just talking about Dylan Stewart, the arguably the best edge rusher heading into this draft class. The incredible specimen that Nick Harbor is, the wide receiver, if he can just be a good wide receiver. And I love me some Lenore Sellin.
1: Wait,
0: he's not a very good wide receiver. These last 2 years, he hasn't been very good.
3: So why haven't they all been good before?
0: Well, Lenore's was battling injuries all through last year, and they lost a lot on their, I think, on their defensive line and stuff the year before. But I think Lenore Sellin's just battling injuries and stuff. I'm feeling good about this. I'm feeling good that South Carolina, it may not be by much, but they could probably be the eighth best team in the SEC.
1: Mm. Yeah. Well, yeah, I'm going Vandy. I'm going with the Clark Lee. I think they'll coach up the quarterback, whoever it is, and probably be, you know, the five-star. But whatever direction they go in, I just believe in what they're doing. And I also believe in this coaching staff. Mm. When I watch them play, they have great schemes and systems when they're going up against other teams that even if they have a little bit more talent still than Vanderbilt, they still, with the game strategy and how they go about and approach, the coaches go about the approach to their game plan, I really like. So I'm going to go with them. I think they're always going to overperform and underperform in most games.
0: I think Kentucky has a good chance, too. If Will Stein is Will Stein.
1: That's because he was, you know, Zach Lyons is Zach Lyons.
0: Hey, I overperform every day.
1: That's not what Ross said.
0: Ross is just a hater. He did go easy on you for being late today just because it was your birthday. But hey, Ross told me not for me to tell you, don't let that happen again, though.
2: I get scared. I get scared when he doesn't text us and let us know. I get scared.
0: He just wants you to check in. He's just fearful.
2: Yeah, I know. I get lonely.
1: Yeah. That's what happens when there's traffic. You just can never depend on it.
0: Just never.
2: Now that is fair.
0: That is true.
2: That is fair.
0: All right.
2: These idiots.
0: This is Cover 2.
1: I didn't say that. You did.
2: That's right.
0: It's Cover 2 with Blaine Bishop and Zach Lyons here. A 1-5 The Zone. And in the meantime,
1: and in between time,
0: peace.
2: Happy birthday, bud.

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0: With rapid fire takes.
1: 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I've never fought so hard to defend something I don't like.
0: Scorching debates.
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6: Good afternoon. It is 3:02. I'm Joseph Bonner, live from the 104.5 The Zone Circus Sports at the Mint Kentucky Down Studios. In Titans news this week, rookies have reported ahead of training camp yesterday, while the vets are scheduled to report next Tuesday before training camp officially begins on Wednesday. The team also plays safety Imani Hooker and tackle J.C. Latham on the PUP list. They waive tackle Ryan Hayes and sign tackle Zach Thomas to the roster. LeBron James has made his decision as he is headed to join the Philadelphia 76ers on a two-year, $8 million contract that includes a player option. James will head into his 24th NBA season. Announced on Twitter, this will be his final destination in the NBA. For every foundation repair, waterproofing needs, you need to visit USSTN.com. 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
7: 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This is Brent Daugherty with you on a beautiful day in the Music City. Hope you're having a great day. Weekend is upon us. We are live in the studio on the world famous Music Row. Yeah. Babsy on assignment today. Executive producer of 3HL is Zuff Dog.
8: What up?
9: What up, little Zuffer?
7: What was your best moment when you spotted the Atlanta Braves tattoo on Rio?
8: I didn't even spot that. That was Babs.
9: It was.
8: She found it first, and she turned around and said, Zeph, look, a Braves tattoo.
7: Slay Dog is here, y'all.
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7: 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We'll talk about J.C. Latham hitting the pup list with the big man. Big Ragu, some call. Greg Cosell, NFL matchup, NFL films. I want to ask him, Diego Pavia got waived yesterday, and I want to ask him, based on the tape at Vanderbilt, is he an NFL quarterback? And we've gone down that path before, but wanted to re-hit that with him. And we'll go from there. Andy Staples. The big takeaways from SEC Media Days. He covers college football for On3.com. Does a great job. We've known him a long time. Todd Furman talks sports from a betting perspective. At 5:20, he will join us. LeBron to Philly. How does that shake things up in the NBA?
9: I like it.
7: With regard to futures. And then the big O car coming up at 5:45. Yep, that is the big story of the day. And LeBron, if you've not heard, a two-year, $8 million deal. Takes a veteran minimum. He said money would not be the driving force in this decision, and it was not. That is the veteran minimum. LeBron headed to Philly. Shams said on the Pat McAfee show that he does anticipate him playing both of those years.
9: That'll be good. That's yeah. Go get you a chip, man.
7: He said, LeBron being he, said this is my last decision. Probably not in life, you know. I mean, that's kind of a broad stroke there.
9: I think just getting it on out there, letting people know, let's focus in on this journey right here.
7: Yeah, I immediately thought, what if you hired somebody to make all of your decisions for you? They just roll with you all day long.
9: That'd be like, it'd be out down to win them at some point.
7: I would love to do that one day and just like you go along with me and you just make every decision for me. I'll be like, yep, play. Sometimes you do anyway.
9: You just got to roll whatever I pick.
7: That's right. He said, quote, I believe I can help make the Philadelphia 76ers a championship team, and I'm so excited to energize a new fan base and start this incredible journey one last time. Thank you, L.A., Miami. I'm forever in love. And Northeast Ohio will always be home.
9: Hey, that's what I'm talking about. That's what I'm talking about.
7: Get them all out there.
9: Mm-hmm.
7: Trying to become the first NBA player to win a championship in four different places.
9: That's a feat. It means you're the ingredient. Stirring the gumbo.
7: They'll be in the mix,
9: yep.
7: Right?
9: Oh, absolutely. They were going to be in the mix without them if Embiid was healthy. But with them, it's like, oh, it's a whole different man. They got the young. They got experience.
7: Embiid gives you about 30 games a year, basically.
9: He just need to get it to you on the back end.
7: Yeah.
9: Be healthy, big fellow. Because he's unstoppable when healthy. There's no if there's a bus about it.
7: Jaylen Brown. Sham says this deal does not happen if Jaylen Brown doesn't go there.
9: I could that makes sense. That makes sense. Cause you get a guy that can really go, he can carry the team. But they got three guys that are used to carrying teams and a budding star in Tyrese Maxey.
7: Yes.
9: When it comes to, and then Vijay Edgecombe, you can lean on who came on at the end of the, well, throughout the year, not the end of the year, came on through the year. Then you go in and add, what's the name? Phylon.
7: Phylon's on that team.
9: They got some weapons, man. Like a lot of times you see people hook up like this and it kind of depletes the team, the roster as far as the depth goes. That's not the case for this one. You got championship experience right there.
7: Have we checked in with our good friend Jimmy Shapiro, who is a noted Philadelphia 76ers fan?
9: No, we have not.
7: We need to check in with Jimmy.
9: Oh, this ought to be good. This ought to be a great conversation.
7: Every Army Navy game. So Jimmy is a PR guy, and he helps USAA put together Radio Row, which we will be going again, 25th year since 9/11, so the Army Navy game will be in New York this year, and we'll be there. But Jimmy puts all that together, and we always have an incredible time with him. But he gets going, man.
9: Yeah,
7: and you can't talk him out of things.
9: Yeah,
7: and so the debates that you guys have about the 76ers, certain players, the NBA is always hysterical to me.
9: Yeah,
7: over drinks.
9: Yeah, hey, this is a ongoing feud with me and him. Talking about basketball at the Army-Navy game. So, I'm looking forward to it. He ought to be in good spirits this time.
7: Right?
9: Great spirits.
7: Was he going off on Tobias Harris or something one time?
9: I think that was 3 years ago. Yep. Mm-hmm.
7: Tobias is still rolling.
9: Yep. He should be in great. Well, I know one thing. Wherever we are, we got to have a TV. So, we can make sure our game is on when we do the little dinner that night.
7: We need to check and see if there's an NBA game that night.
9: Yeah.
7: Never been in the Garden.
9: We in New York?
7: Mm-hmm.
9: Yeah.
7: Never been in the Garden.
9: Ooh, we got, here it is again, Allen Houston. We got to reach out. Come on.
7: Come on, Big Al. Come
8: on, I think H2O. The funniest thing about this LeBron signing is, like, all these, like, college athletes that have, like, NIL deals more than what LeBron's getting paid for 2 years in Philadelphia. Like, I saw.
7: This is from On Three. Contract earnings bigger than LeBron James in college football this year. Darian Mensah, quarterback, Miami, $6.5 million. LeBron getting $4 million. Quarterback Dante Moore, Oregon, $5 million. Wide receiver Jeremiah Smith, Ohio State, $5 million. Quarterback Trinidad Chambliss, Ole Miss, $5 million. Quarterback Sam Levitt, LSU, $4.5 million. And these guys make the same amount of money. Quarterback DeMond Williams Jr., Washington. Offensive tackle Jordan Seaton, LSU, both at $4 million, as is quarterback Josh Hoover at Indiana, $4 million. Huh. But, I mean, he knows this is it.
9: Yeah.
7: Jaylen Brown goes to Philadelphia. That solidifies that roster as one of the teams that could do it.
9: Mm-hmm.
7: But then I started thinking about it. Where do we put LeBron at this point? If you have a scale of elite player, very good, good, not good, awful. That's a five tiered thing.
9: A lot.
7: Is he still elite or is he in the very good part?
9: I would put him, he's elite when need to be. And when his need to be elite is, that would be the playoffs. I think he's very good at this point. Meaning going through the.
3: Isn't that crazy?
9: Going through the, yeah.
3: What is he, 43?
9: Yeah. Mm-hmm. Going in year, what, 22, 21, 22, 23? I don't even know. It's 20 plus years playing the game at this level where you still have to put him on the scouting report. You know what I'm saying? The fact that he's going into a...
3: 41. He's going to be 42 this
9: year. Okay. Going into a team with Embiid, who's the MVP, Jaylen Brown, who arguably could have been an MVP, and then himself with an MVP. Like, this is it right here. I think if you look at it, when they put this squad together, what they wanted outside of the defensive end, because, I mean, at some point, like, you just lose a little bit of athletic ability. And that's crazy to be saying about a 41-year-old, but a little bit of athletic ability. But what they wanted to get in Ben Simmons as far as setting the table, that's what LeBron can go and do with all these scores around him. Who are you doubling? That means you got to play LeBron one-on-one or Jaylen Brown one-on-one, Tyrese Maxey one-on-one.
3: How do you deal with the pick and roll?
9: Edgecombe, if you want to throw it on the block, Embiid, we don't need you step. You get to go on the block. So this is one of those cases where this is addition by subtraction in numbers. Meaning Embiid, we don't need you to average 40. Maxey, we don't need you to average 30. Jaylen Brown, we don't need you to average 30. LeBron, you don't need to average 30. You can literally go 25, 24, 23, 22, 21, 20, and they all can go get them numbers. You know what I'm saying? Without forcing shots or anything. So with the ball being spread around and you just riding a hot hand, night in and night out, any one of these guys get hot can go for 50. Any one of them, including Edgecombe. Like, this is it's going to be interesting to watch, man. Basketball, making moves. But guess what? It's football season, so we got to wait.
3: 76ers this morning were plus 750 to land him. Miami and Cleveland have been the favorites and have been going back and forth. Then Golden State. Shams said today, everyone in the NBA is stunned right now that he went there.
9: Yeah, I love it. Shake it up, man.
3: From DraftKings, the Sixers go from plus 6,000 before LeBron's decision, and before Jaylen Brown, too, to plus 900 now. He still moves the needle. I know a lot of people get LeBroned out or whatever, and I kind of was in the decision. Like, I'm not, you know, checking Twitter every minute to see where LeBron's going. Yeah. Just tell me, you know, when the decision is made, and that's what happened today. But excuse me, but he still moves the needle. There's no question.
8: How about that poor Heat social media intern that accidentally posted that YouTube live stream scheduled and then got fired for it?
3: Yeah. Posted an announcement for LeBron to go to the Heat and then deleted it, but it got screenshot and then got fired, I guess.
8: And now
3: because the job posting was up.
8: And now LeBron's not even going to the Heat. Nope. So, dang, Philly lost your job for nothing.
3: Philly is the third betting favorite behind San Antonio and Oklahoma City.
9: Let me throw this at you. Just in the Eastern Conference, do you know how much the tickets are going to be when Boston plays Philly? When New York plays Philly? When they go to the Garden or when they
3: That's
9: go
3: like
9: to
3: That's like back in the day with the rivalries. You know what I mean?
9: Exactly.
3: This move takes us back
9: when
3: in the
9: 76ers,
3: day.
9: The Knicks were good. They were battling. Boston was good. They were battling. Like, death. Dude, they, woo, them tickets going to be like playoff tickets trying to get. Miami will be another one. But, dog, that's.
3: There are 12 players with 20-plus seasons. LeBron with 23. Most ever. Vince Carter, 22. Dirk Nowitzki, 21. Kevin Garnett, 21. Kevin Willis, 21. Robert Parrish, the Chief, with 21. Chris Paul with 21. Udonis Haslam with 20.
9: UD, my guy.
3: Jamal Crawford with 20. Kobe Bryant with 20. Kareem Abdul-Jabbar with 20. And Kyle Lowry with 20.
9: Man, what was Tim Duncan? I think Tim Duncan might have been 19.
3: Just short, yeah, I think.
9: Hey. That's a... You said Karl Malone, too, huh?
3: Mm-mm.
9: Darn. These dudes, and them dudes played.
3: Although
9: played
3: Carl Malone looked like he was 60 years old when he
9: they
3: was
9: played forever too, yeah. Man.
3: All right, let's get Ramon Foster in here. Big Savagery,
9: what's doing here?
3: Will join us when we come back. 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

0: Sal Brentorty. Ron Slay with you. Don Davenport will be back on Monday. He's checking out some kid baseball.
1: Yeah, ain't nothing wrong with a little baseball now and then.
0: Hell no. I love it.
1: Mm-hmm. Check him out, Babs. He loves to know how things are going.
0: I've got this busted up Brett Kern bobblehead in front of me. What's going on here? Why is somebody disrespecting Brett Kern's bobblehead? He's got a broken arm. He doesn't have a hand.
1: He's been sitting up there on the little light for so long. Somebody broke him down.
0: He doesn't have a right hand. It's gone.
1: Darn shame what happened to Kern.
0: He got amputated. Bobblehead Kern's right hand got amputated.
1: Dog Kern. Dog.
0: 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Ramon, what's up? How are you?
2: Man, not much, man. Y'all boys sound real low in energy and voices cracking up. Like, I thought y'all was supposed to be down there working. It sounded like y'all was down there having a good time.
0: What did we do? 45 conversations in 4 days?
1: Good God. Nah. Oh, it was serious. So serious.
0: You know, it's not tough being somewhere. You know this from doing morning show, but working in the mornings. Mm. It's not tough being somewhere before 7 o'clock in the morning, but it is tough when 5 hours earlier you were literally asleep in a pool.
2: Yeah. That's an accident waiting to happen, man. You're gonna have to break this down. Sleep in a pool is like, you're talking about like in the tanning area, like you just in the water?
0: I got in one of those circular floats, and I just leaned back, and the water was warm because Zeph had the hot tub turned on, and it was spilling over. I felt like I was in the womb, man. I've never been more comfortable.
2: Just nestled on in.
0: I think Slay smoked an extra stick just because he was worried about me.
1: Hanging up.
2: He was on lifeguard duty. That's what he was doing.
1: Make sure my dog was cool.
0: Let's start with this. I think I saw where you're teaming up with From Your Father to help kids growing up with single mom to start the school year with confidence. 104.5 The Zone shoe drive benefiting kids growing up with a single mom from Your Father. .org, the website. What you got going there, man?
2: Man, we're doing it August 8th, man. It is the kickoff to confidence, man. And y'all know what it is, man. Going back to school, you might have school uniforms that you have to get into. You got to have your shirt tucked in. The school tell you a lot of what to do, but there's one thing that you can control, and that's those shoes, man. You know? Yeah. And I feel like no matter what, even when we were growing up, man, my mom was single before she met my stepdad. Like, she always found a way to get us a fresh pair of kicks. And to be quite honest with you, that's all that really matters. Yeah. Because the fresh shoes being a fresh start, I felt like, for the most part, man. And I'm passionate about that. I'm very much anti-bullying when it comes to kids. And that is probably one of the easiest way kids get picked on is their shoes. And, man, this is our third year doing it. We're going to be doing it at the Nike Tanger Outlets out in Antioch. And we're going to pair up with Prince's Chicken and get everybody fed as well. But it's on my Twitter. I put it on my Instagram yesterday. There's a QR code that you can scan to donate. $55 sponsors the kids' shoes, but we'll take anything. I don't care if it's $2. Just pour into it, man. As much as this Nashville community give to us, myself, this one way of being able to give back, man, to the ones that really appreciate and love that. And that's getting them a fresh pair of shoes for school, man. So I'd appreciate it if y'all could retweet that out. If you're listening to it, go to @RamonFoster on Twitter. It's pinned to my profile. You'll see it. And hit the QR code or go to the website, www.FromYourFather.org. So, yeah, it's not a .com that I'd have made up. This is an official charity that I'm pairing up with that's going to make sure that the kids are laced up. Last year, Savage was there. We did it. What was it, about 50 to 60 kids, 40 to 60 kids that we, man, saw go through the Nike outlet and just have a ball of picking out their pair of shoes. I'm talking about little ones all the way to teenagers, man. It was real cool. And it's a situation also with From Your Father that they have to meet the requirements of the program. It's not just people showing up to get it. So there's a list that they have to provide for us so that we can help get these families in order before they go back to school, man. I think Metro starts back the 11th, 10th or the 11th, and our shoe drive's on the 8th. So they're going to be just fresh right before school kicks off.
0: Perfect. Well done, Savage. FromYourFather.org. O-R-G. Get that done. Check it out and help these kids out, man.
1: Good stuff, Drew.
2: No doubt about it.
0: How concerned should we be about J.C. Latham being on the PUP list?
2: Will and I kind of categorized it this morning. It was his. Like, it's just like a yellow flag, just a warning. Like, hey, you can go ahead and continue to play, but we got an eye on you. And it's kind of twofold when you look at, like, JC's situation. One, but it's numerous angles. I don't want to just go twofold. It's numerous angles. One is we don't know what it is. It could just be a hand. Like, it could be his thumb. It could be an elbow. I don't know if it's upper body. I don't know if it's back. I don't know if it's shoulder. So I'm not going to overly speculate on, you know, how long he will be out. It's just that I'm understanding that before training camp even kicks off, he's on the PUP list. And what you want in this situation is for it to not be lingering and a long-term injury. And, like, we were speaking about it this morning. I'm sure you guys are going to talk about it a little bit more. Like, if it was anybody else, you'd almost just be like, oh, okay, cool, moving on. Like, if you tell me, like, hey, J.C. Latham, I mean, Peter Skoronski starting on the PUP list, you'd be like, oh, okay, well, cool. He'll be ready when we need him to be. The fact that, you know, J.C. kind of hit that rookie wall, and he talked about that in his rookie year. Then last year he starts the season off injured, and injuries happen, but the fact that you didn't get that second-year jump that you needed from him, him starting on the PUP list in his third year, which is the year that I've always kind of looked at and be like, yeah, guys kind of really get their stride in year three.
0: Yeah.
2: It's the same way Savage and I have talked about, like, by that junior year in high school, you realize either, like, yeah, I'm a D1 player, or, like, you know, you realize I need to go in a different direction. It's the same way in the NFL for the most part. This is a big year for JC because, if I'm not mistaken, it determines this year's play if they decide to pick up the fifth-year option going into that fourth year next summer. So there is a lot that's weighed on it. And not just that, Dan Moore is, you know, the Titans have an out in his contract after this season. And if Dan plays well enough, he's got a very team-friendly salary. So there is no real need. But you do think about the idea of if JC has a up-and-down year, do you need to be considering in the draft another first-round offensive lineman? Or do at some point you move JC around, you know, and find another solution at right tackle or whatever the case may be. It's just JC's just in a tough situation, I think, perception-wise, because there's a lot at stake for him. And the availability side of his game is showing up in the NFL when it never really showed up in college.
1: Savage, on that same page, when you're walking into – a new regime, a coaching regime like this, you're trying to get back acclimated, especially on the offensive line. You miss the spring, you miss OTAs, summer, like going into training camp. Is it any thought team-wise? Because we talked about it a lot. Like, if there's a unit that has to move together, it is the offensive line. So, especially coming off the years that they've come off, well, that's been highlighted. You know what I mean? Regardless of the individual growth that we've seen throughout, like, as a unit, it's not been good. Does this stunt that growth if he misses the first part, like first week, first two weeks of it? He can still make up ground, but what about all the time that he missed? Is that like an Achilles heel for this group or no?
2: It can be for the group and for JC as well. Because, again, when you miss all of that time, like, Savage, you remember I hyperextended my knee.
1: Yeah.
2: Like, I never was able to really get back into, like, real good conditioning. I was in football shape, but it wasn't the conditioning side that I was needing for. And, again, I don't know if it's a lower body injury or a back or something like that that prevents JC from getting in shape for training camp. But missing that time, considering there's a real competition going on at right guard, you'll have a new center. And then on top of that, like you said, the five working at one, we're trying to understand this offense and the scheme of it. Like the tackles, JC and Dan working with the tight ends, like that scheme, trying to figure that part of it out. And that's where being injured, man, like really hurts you, especially when you're not established. When you know, you talk about a guy like Imani Hooker. I don't think anybody's really had a real conversation about Imani Hooker being on the PUP list.
0: No,
2: because Imani Hooker's got.
0: That's a great point that you made earlier because those names came out at the same time. Nobody's talking about Imani Hooker.
2: Like, okay. Because why, Mayor? Imani's answered the call.
0: You know what you have in him. Yeah.
2: Exactly. Like, he's got a lot in the bank of your emotional database, right? When it comes down to, like, I know Imani. I know he's going to be there. And that's where, for a young guy at such an important position, like right tackle for the Titans, like it kind of hurts the public image of a guy like J.C. Latham, man. And not only just that, they're like watching and listening to the quarterback documentary on Netflix with Cam Ward in it. You know Cam needs soldiers with him. You know Cam wants to be great. You know Cam is going to demand so much of everybody surrounding him, and not having his big dogs with him or everybody that's supposed to be in the foxhole with him, like that kind of asks the question, okay, will Cam be able to take the proper step if he doesn't have his full offensive line with him, or at least guys that you can trust? Because we look at Austin Deckless and Brandon Crenshaw Dixon as guys behind J.C. Latham that are fighting for the swing job. Do you trust those guys enough, along with a new right guard, to put you in a position that you trust his offensive line is going to take care of Cam and the running game? That's what J.C. being out potentially can do for you, or, you know, play against his favor as far as the fans is concerned, Savage. So, you know, like I know, the more reps that they can get together, the better they could be as a unit. And him starting off behind just kind of makes you side-eye. Here's what I do know, though, to be fair with him. He fought through a lot last year. If he's capable, he will. It's a matter of how much can he get in and learn this offense and get up to speed. Because there's still, as you just said, Savage, there's the acclimation period that also has to happen. He can't, as in this new CBA, whenever he's ready to go back, just throw the pads on and go. You know, so I wonder how long will the ramp up be as far as him going back out there and going up against Jermaine Johnson, going up against, you know, Jeffrey Simmons that might rush off the edge. How is he going to be met with that side of it as well? It's just, I'll say this. I'm thankful in my position as an undrafted guy that I never had an injury early, because you can be out the door fast. Lucky for JC, he's got that first-round tag on him, and he's bought himself some time with that, and hopefully he gets right. And not only just training camp. My other side of it is this. I don't want him to come back just because he's feeling that pressure. That FOMO or that fan pressure, yeah. Or even if Borgonzi or Comer Brasillo walk up to, hey, big fella, when you coming back? You know, like, they don't want you back fast.
1: Yeah.
2: But when they ask, they start asking you them questions like, hey, big fella, how long you got? You coming back with us? That pressure is real, man. And I suggest to him, if he does have something that needs a little bit more tender love and care, take all the time you can, because once you step out there, man, we're going to judge you based off how you play. And it needs to be good for him going into this third year.
0: So at what point are you concerned if he's still not out there?
2: Man, I would say,
0: I mean, can he get into the preseason schedule?
2: But that's the thing. We don't know how long this pup is going to last.
0: That's right. And they can pull him off any time. They could do it right now if they want.
2: And then I guess the answer would be, Mayor, the longer it goes, the longer the concern is. Now, we'll evaluate when in camp that is. But it's hard for me to say, man, if he ain't out there by San Francisco, I mean, that's going to be tough to ask the guy fresh off a pup to go up against that San Francisco 49ers defense. You see what I'm saying?
0: Yeah.
2: But if it starts to linger into, like, the last, you know, just, like, week of preseason games, you start to have some concerns about his readiness when the season kicks off.
0: Right,
2: because the only thing
0: when you go to 53, that's the point where they have to make a decision. And if they put him on PUP, then he's got to miss at least four games.
2: Yes.
0: Yeah.
2: So that's when it's to that point. But I don't remember anything happening in OTAs that I can refer back to. So maybe it was just a training injury. It could just be a hamstring. He's a very muscular, high-dense my body guy. Like, he possesses a lot of muscle. So if he was running, sprinting, like, he could have just simply pulled a hamstring, you know? Yeah. So I don't know what it was. I don't follow his IG like that, but I hadn't seen anything with him showing him doing sprints in Miami or Texas, whatever the case may be.
1: One thing, man, I shift to the Vols real quick. What does it mean? Yeah. You play with some running backs, man. Aaron Foster. Were you there with Gerald Riggs?
2: Yes, G. Riggs. I was a pulling guard on that LSU play that we had down there.
0: Oh, there you go.
1: Riggs, highly talented guys.
2: Houston,
1: man.
2: Jabari.
1: Yeah.
2: Montario, Hardesty.
1: Yeah.
2: I mean.
1: Got some backs.
2: Yeah, all of them. So yeah, LaMarcus Coker before he was, you know what I'm saying? Like,
0: Antioch High School.
1: So you know what it's like when that running back comes in and you're able to go get that. Now, they've had some backs, but to go and go get a guy like DGG and get him to commit, what does that mean?
2: Man, it's just like an open threat to everybody that want to challenge you when you got one of them types of dudes. Is that, and especially where Heupel, you know, calls this offense and set it up, it's wide, and you'd expect field spacing that if he possesses the talent that we've seen at Baylor, it should be, it should be put, it should put this team in a real good spot whenever he's on campus, because Deshaun Bishop and Sampson, Dylan Sampson, all these guys have done well in this offense to where they've been allowed to go eat. When you have a guy that's super unique as DGG is, David Gabriel George, it really, like, the opposing teams recruit him as well. They understand what that is. So the pressure to stop a guy like that, Seven, it ain't just what it does for him and the offensive line, right?
1: Yeah.
2: It's that pressure of trying to put Mini in the box to stop him from a home run to where now your wide receivers are getting more open. Like TK Keys next year, right? Yeah, yeah. And the second year growth of a guy of Brandon Faison Brandon or George McIntyre. Like, you know what it does for those guys.

0: you say, Savage, on your laurels and say, look what we'll give you at Ohio State or Georgia. The Vols paid a price for it, but it's also the game that you're able to play right now to say, yeah, I don't care. Y'all giving him 1.5. We'll give him 2. Plus, we're going to give his family a private jet. Like, that to me is where Adidas has shut up the Nike lovers and just their involvement with the Vols. Like, yeah, so what? We'll pay for it, and we'll pay for his little brother if he got one of them too. It's a beautiful process, and it opens up the business that Tennessee is. If, I will say this too, if you're that type of player, this doesn't go out to everybody, and you got to know what you are as a player before coming to the table asking for that type of stuff. And I think DGG was capable of asking for that.
1: 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And we appreciate you. Also, y'all, please check out the shoe drive, FromYourFather.org. Thank you, Big Savage. Good stuff. Have a great weekend.
0: No doubt. Real quick, man, do y'all think Lane make it happen? Because he got how many players on this All-SEC preseason? 1, 2, 3.
1: They were picked 5th.
2: Yep.
1: If they finish 5th, it's going to be loud down there.
2: Sure is.
0: The saxophone's going to start playing.
2: Man, only thing they could save them is they let 5 SEC teams in the college football playoff.
0: 5? They picked 5th?
2: That'll give them a little grace period right there. But, man, he got to go challenge, man.
0: I'm going to get off. Man. I ain't going to hold y'all too long today. But here's the thing about Lane, though, that's super fascinating.
1: Yeah. Mm-hmm.
0: Like, Summerall was right. He left a school that he built up to go to another school that he think he can get more at. Like, Lane himself, and I hope it don't happen because I'm anti-Lane on this unless he recruit my kids, okay? Lane himself hasn't won big. Lane has won big theatrics and press conferences.
1: Mm-hmm.
0: Like, Pete Golden had Ole Miss together.
1: Mm-hmm.
0: And I'm really interested with all of this. Like, all right, Lane, don't get too high on your own supply and turn into Brian Kelly.
2: He's a great salesman.
0: Who, like,
2: the real year.
0: He killed it. Mm-hmm. I'm with Summerall, man. Like, you had it in Ole Miss, and I get it, what you fighting. But they gave that man all the money, all the resources, all the Rolls Royces and Lamborghinis that he could get.
2: Come to the seal.
0: What do they say? Don't lose, though. Mm-hmm. Don't lose in Baton Rouge. Like, hoodoo is real down there.
2: Yeah. They got some fun. Let them play around.
1: Yeah, let them play the saxophone, the trumpet, the tambourine, all of it.
2: Yeah.
0: Oh, yeah. Well, I'll let y'all go, man. I didn't realize they put him at 5th. There is a God, baby.
1: See you, Ramon.
0: Right. Peace.
1: Unless they recruit my kids.
2: Hey, real talk. Real talk.
1: What does the PUP list mean? So what access does J.C. Latham and Amani Hooker have? Do they count against the roster? You can have 90 right now. We'll answer those questions for you. If you want in, 615-737-1045. Also, the Titans signed another player. We'll let you know who that is. Next, 3HL, 104.5 The Zone.
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0: Dr. Sanjay Gupta.
1: As a parent, when you send your kid off to school in the morning, you know that they're going to be learning, they're going to be spending time with their friends. But new study out of UCSF found adolescents are spending an average of 70 minutes of their school day on their phones. Now, some kids will say they need their phones to help with schoolwork, but this study found that they were spending the vast majority of their screen time on TikTok, Instagram, and Snapchat, not really apps that you're going to be turning to for homework help. Now, the study's lead author said, "Don't blame kids for using their phones at school. Teach them how to resist them. Focus on what they'd get by putting them aside rather than what you're taking away. Explain how phones could hurt their academic performance, and also remind them of this. Nothing takes the place of real face-to-face friendships." I'm Dr. Sanjay Gupta, helping you live a better life.
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8: Antioch, Mount View Road, an accident at Crossings Boulevard. Watch for emergency crews on the scene. Kingston Springs, 40 westbound, a crash near Kingston Springs, Ashland City. And Gaylord Springs, Pennington Bend Road is blocked at Valley Bend Drive due to down power lines. I'm Christy O'Brien.
9: Hey, y'all, 104.5 The Zone. Greg Cosell coming up at 4 o'clock. We'll talk about the pup list, guys. What did the film show last year from J.C. Latham? Amani Hooker, production dropped off a little bit from him. What did the film show with regard to him? And I'm kind of wondering about his injury now as the Titans have signed another player. Zefthog?
10: Yeah, they signed a cornerback, actually, a former Chiefs cornerback, Nazi Johnson, who was a seventh-round pick back in 2022. He was a free agent coming off of his, I believe it was his third year with Kansas City. And, yeah, so they add to that secondary. Remember?
9: Yeah, he can play corner, but he also plays safety. So I'm looking at ESPN.com has him listed as a safety. So that's what made me wonder about that. But, yeah, a couple years ago, played in all 16 games, 58 tackles, was talking with Greg Cosell letting him know we were going to ask about him. But he said he played almost 500 snaps in 2024. So that's an interesting signing, Nazi Johnson out of Marshall. We'll see what Greg Cosell has to say about him.
10: Yeah, only played in two games in 2025.
9: Yeah.
10: After playing in all six or playing in 16 in 2024.
9: I haven't had a chance to look if there was an injury situation there.
10: Yeah, I haven't either. But he switched from safety to cornerback from 2024 to 2025.
9: Okay, I got you.
10: So that's an interesting little nugget there on him, too.
9: Okay, so can do both. The Titans obviously put offensive lineman J.C. Latham and safety Amani Hooker on the PUP list, physically unable to perform list. Training camp starts Wednesday, on the field Wednesday.
11: Yep.
9: So this is how that works. They do count against the 90-man roster. So it's not like you're freeing up roster space for that, you know, with that move. They can attend meetings and use team medical facilities, but they cannot practice. They can come off the PUP list any time. I know a lot of people were freaking out yesterday with that when that news came down.
0: You got to wait till we find out what's going on.
9: That's a Coach Mack thing. Keep your powder dry on this.
0: That's most definitely.
9: Because we have no idea what he's dealing with.
0: Exactly. Exactly.
9: So that's what, I mean, there will be a time, like if he's still not out there in like 30 weeks, then you're talking about something.
0: Yes,
9: because the acclimation process takes time, obviously. But, you know, I mean, guy goes down, opportunity for another, more competition. And guys that would get first team reps that might not normally get them.
0: Right.
9: So we'll see what all that looks like.
0: Opportunities, oh yes, well.
9: That is true. 615-737-1045. You can watch the show live, YouTube, Facebook Live, Twitter, and Twitch.
10: Twitch, please.
9: Ravens wave rookie quarterback Diego Pavia. We didn't have a chance to get into that yesterday. To make way for center Ethan Pochich. Is Pavia an NFL quarterback? It's a question we asked during the draft process. Has your opinion changed because he has been waived this early by the team that picked him up in undrafted free agency? Where are you with Pavia right now?
0: I thought coming into it, man, size, the way he played was always going to be subjective to wherever he went. You know what I'm saying? If it was going to be good or bad. Does it translate? Not sure. Because he was better at extending plays than he was saying drop back, let it rip. You know what I'm saying? Like so if you take that style in the NFL, it's not like he was out here running the 4-2, 4-3, 4-4 or something like that. Like this is a different style. You got guys, if you play that way, we even see it with guys that are good athletes, really good athletes. They get chased down by guys that are better athletes at DN, the 6'6". Chasing you with a 4-3 or something. Like, it's tough to say, man. But I do think it's a space for him. The difficult part in that is how long do you chase that? How much of resilience do you have to say, you know what, I'm going all in on this. I know it's a spot for me. Everybody don't do that. You know what I mean? That's the luxury of basketball, being able to say, you know what, I'm going to go overseas, get this bread, and, you know what I mean, have a pro career. Can't do that with the NFL. You know what I mean? Even though they do have other leagues, you know what I'm saying? Like, if that's your goal, I'm sure he could play in another league, no question about it. But the NFL, when it comes to size and things, that it's a little different.
9: He's a tough eval, isn't he? Because
0: he's a winner.
9: He's got incredible heart on the field, right?
0: Yep.
9: He's a dog at the position on the field.
0: Great leader.
9: Incredible leader.
0: Yep.
9: Manages to get it done. Now, the measurables with the arm strength and some of those things, right. But, like, that's what makes it tough with him. Like, Johnny Manziel didn't work.
0: Right.
9: But a lot of that is because Johnny Manziel didn't work.
0: Exactly.
9: You know what I mean?
0: Bingo.
9: So, yep. I know a lot of people like to compare those two guys.
0: Right.
9: And from a skill set, maybe you can do that on some level, for sure. That makes sense to me. But, I mean, well-documented, Manziel wasn't doing anything.
0: Yeah. Yeah, that's...
9: And that's not Diego.
0: Yeah, this is two different guys right there in that situation as far as what they're going to do. I do think he'll continue to work, but that's why they always say you need one team to like you.
9: That's right.
0: And that means it's a situation for you. How tall is Ryan Fitzpatrick?
9: Good question.
0: Because I want to say, like, his
9: 6'1"?
0: Like, and see, his style was conducive to a backup.
10: 6'2", 220.
0: Okay, so size different is you got him on that.
9: Size different is
0: that. Like, I can't, like, but
9: I'm not gonna say Diego Pavia can't do anything.
0: No,
9: I mean,
0: I know he
9: I'm
0: can
9: not
0: play.
9: Gonna put that on him.
0: He's just gotta be.
9: It's gotta be the right fit.
0: It's gotta be the right fit. Mm-hmm. That happens, man. Listen, I saw it happen. I lived it.
9: You did.
0: It's part of it, man.
9: Man,
0: part of it, dog.
9: Had positionless basketball started back then.
0: Oh, it would have been beautiful. This is what it is.
9: This is what it is. Mm-hmm. I always thought the most entertaining quarterback room possibility for him, just for me personally, would be the Raiders.
0: Yeah.
9: With Kirk Cousins and Fernando Mendoza, and then put Diego Pavia in that room. Mm-hmm.
0: Wouldn't that be something?
9: Golly gee, Diego.
0: I was going to say, that ain't what coming out of here. That ain't going to be what's returned.
9: Coming up next, Greg Cosell, and we'll ask him about Diego Pavia. Is he an NFL quarterback? We'll ask about J.C. Latham. What did the tape show last year? Also, Amani Hooker. A lot of people thinking his production level went down last year. Why? What did the tape show? And the new Titan we'll ask about as well. Nazee Johnson, cornerback safety from Kansas City. Obviously, Borgonti knows him well. Almost 500 snaps 2 years ago. 3HL 104.5 The Zone.
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1: Across the country right now, at this very moment, there are probably arguments taking place about who's doing more of the housework, the homework, the shuttling of kids from this activity to that. It's true. By and large, women do more of this than men. But doesn't have to be that way. And if you and your spouse can level that playing field, it's going to make both of you and your kids happier. Psychologist Yelena Kecmanovich says, this might be how you get there. As hard as it might be at first, try to think of your partner like a teammate, not an adversary. Learn how to do some of the chores your partner does to get a better understanding of how much effort something takes. And finally, take the time to acknowledge what the other person is doing, and every now and then, even express your appreciation. That'll go a long way. I'm Dr. Sanjay Gupta, helping you live a better life.
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5: Antioch, Mount View Road, an accident at Crossings Boulevard. Watch for emergency crews on the scene. Kingston Springs, 40 westbound, a crash near Kingston Springs, Ashland City. And Gaylord Springs, Pennington Bend Road is blocked at Valley Bend Drive due to down power lines. I'm Christy O'Brien.
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10: Good afternoon. It's 4 o'clock. I'm Joseph Bonanno, live from the 104.5 The Zone Circus Sports at the Mid-Kentucky Downs Studios. In Titans news this week, rookies reported ahead of training camp yesterday, while the vets are scheduled to report next Tuesday. Team also plays safety Amani Hooker and tackle J.C. Latham on the PUP list, and waived tackle Ryan Hayes, and then signed tackle Zach Thomas to the roster. Former Chiefs free agent cornerback Najee Johnson is signing with the Titans, according to Ian Rappaport. He was a seventh-round pick back in 2022. LeBron James has made his decision, and he is headed to join the Philadelphia 76ers on a two-year, $8 million contract that includes a player option. James, who will head into his 24th NBA season, announced on Twitter that this will be his final destination in the NBA. For all your foundation repair and waterproofing needs, you need to visit USSTN.com. 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

0: Hotel 104.5 is over at 20 with you on a beautiful day in the Music City. Hope you're having a great Friday. The weekend is here, y'all.
1: Come on, win it. Friday.
0: There you go. He is Ron Slay, y'all.
1: I'm in the building. I'm in the building.
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0: Babsy on assignment. She'll be back on Monday. Greg Cosell joins us now from NFL Matchup, NFL Films. Greg, what's up?
5: Big day in Philly today, guys.
6: Man, huge day, man.
0: I mean, yeah, you add Jaylen Brown and now you add LeBron. That, you know, all you can ask for is to have a roster that is in the mix, right? And for an NBA title, and they are. That roster is one of the teams.
5: The starting five looks pretty impressive. You know, we'll see how it all plays out.
6: Man, I think if they had one wish, Cosell, I think they would all wish, man, forget the gelling and everything. Just give us good health to make it to April.
5: Oh, yeah.
6: If they make it to April, I think everything else
0: will happen. Slow roll the rest man, of the first half, it. At least.
6: Yeah, man. Yeah.
5: it'll be fascinating.
6: Yes,
5: it will. I don't know if people are surprised or not. I mean, but it's a pretty good five. We'll see how it works out.
0: Yeah. Shams said on the Pat McAfee show today, Cosell, quote, "Everyone in the NBA is stunned right now." Mm-hmm. End quote.
6: I don't know why.
5: Well,
0: I mean, a lot of people still had Philly as one of the teams, but
5: yeah, I know. Yeah.
6: I just think, man, you walk into a situation, and if your whole thing is to, I'm chasing a championship, you go to the deepest roster. And that would
5: be, I mean, it's his 24th.
6: Exactly.
5: Slay, in and of itself, it's his 24th NBA season.
0: That's ridiculous.
5: That is just remarkable in and of itself.
0: Well, yes. I mean, our producer's 25 years old.
6: Right. Right.
5: I mean, that you know, I don't know if people appreciate, you know, guys in any sport that play, you know, 24 years in any sport's ridiculous, but, you know, to be able to do that. And by the way, you know, he had a pretty good year this past year. It's not like he was lousy, you know, it's right. Pretty remarkable.
6: Yep. Absolutely.
0: You know, it's also remarkable. Training camp begins this week all over the league. So we definitely have.
5: That's nuts.
0: A lot to talk about.
5: Did you guys have a good time at SEC Media Days?
6: We did. We did, Cosell.
0: Tampa's a cool town, Cosell.
6: Yep.
5: Tampa?
0: Yeah.
5: Is that where it was?
0: Yeah.
5: Oh, yeah. I've been there many times.
0: So we ate at Burns Steakhouse. That was a memory.
5: Oh, well, that's the spot everybody goes to.
0: Yeah.
5: Yeah.
0: Yeah. So, yeah, we had a good time. Let me start with a quarterback that just got waived. The Ravens waived rookie quarterback Diego Pavia. Based on his Vanderbilt film, do you think Pavia is an NFL quarterback skill set-wise?
5: I mean, he actually throws a really good ball, but he's just really short, and it's just hard. You know, I'm sure I know probably a lot of people because he played with, you know, grit and moxie, mm-hmm. think that he's an NFL quarterback. There's no way to know the answer for that, you know, to that for sure, Brent. But I think that the percentages really don't favor him being an NFL quarterback, you know, as a starter. You know, and obviously Baltimore didn't think so, you know. So, you know, I tend to believe that the people that are with him every day, because he's been there since they probably started OTAs and through the mini camp, and then they decided that, you know, he wasn't good enough for them. You know, they know more than we do. They were with him every single day, but he's really small. And by the way, watching tape of him at Vanderbilt, he looks really small. I forget what his exact height measurement was, but he looked like a high school kid playing quarterback.
0: He was 5'9 at the Senior Bowl and then measured 5'10 at the combine. So he grew.
5: Yeah, that's really small. I mean, it's just in a league where the athletes are getting bigger and better each and every year, that's really small.
6: So, Cosell, now you walk into this situation where the PUP list, you have a guy like J.C. Latham on it. What is this?
5: Yeah, what's his injury? Do you guys know?
6: Man, that's the question.
0: No.
6: That is the question. Because it could, like we just had Ramon on Savage, and he was saying that it could be anything. Like it could be a wrist sprain. It could be It could be anything. The way he pops off of it. I just was looking at it from a young guy's standpoint, being able to miss that time and then walk into training camp and still not be ready with a new
5: regime. Especially with a new staff and a new system.
6: There you go.
5: When you're on PUP, how long is that? Is there a required amount of time for that?
0: Uh-uh. They can pull him off any time, but when they trim the roster to 53, they got to make a decision there. So if he's still on PUP, then he misses four games.
5: But, I mean, theoretically, he could be back in 2 weeks, right? I mean,
0: or tomorrow.
5: Yeah, okay. Well, it's interesting because he needs the work. I mean, look, you're dealing with a guy that, I mean, he's a massive human being. I mean, he's got really huge hands. He can anchor as a pass protector. He's got raw power, but he lacks range, and that's been a problem for him in pass protection. He hasn't been very good when asked to protect on an island, and that is a big deal for tackles in the NFL. If you can't protect one-on-one as an offensive tackle in the league with consistency, I don't want people to think it means he never can do it. He's just struggled with that at times. Then that's a problem. I mean, so what happens with guys that struggle with their range in one-on-one pass protection is they start to get grabby because pass rushers can get outside their frame because they don't have the range to move their feet. So that puts a lot of stress on him. So, I mean, I think he's a starter. I really do. I think he has the traits to be a starter and a good one, but you know, it just, there's things that really need work. And now when you have a new coach, a new O-line coach, a new system, missing this kind of time is it really hurts.
0: Do you think he could slide inside and maybe be better at guard, or is he attacking?
5: Possibly. There were people who clearly thought that when he came out of Alabama, just because his game is so power-based. Yeah, that's very possible. I mean, I don't know, offhand now who could possibly be their right tackle if they felt like he could move into right guard, because obviously Skoronski is established and a very good player at left guard. That's possible. Maybe he'd be better in there where the range issue is really mitigated. That's not anywhere near as big a deal as it is at tackle.
0: Greg Cosell with us on 3HL. Another player they put on the PUP list was Amani Hooker, obviously the safety. Did you see a decline in his film this year because his production was a little off?
5: Yeah, no, I think – the way I'd answer that is I think Hooker is a really solid pro.
0: Okay.
5: I think the thing with Hooker is that he's dependent on other players around him being good players. He himself is not an impact player. And we saw what happened last year with all the issues at corner, playing some street free agents, and the corner position was a struggle all year long. And I think that impacts Hooker. I think if Hooker has good players around him in the secondary, then he's a really just solid player. He's not an all-pro, not a star, but a solid, smart, savvy player. But if he doesn't have much around him, then I think he looks more like an average player.
0: Titans just signed a player from Kansas City. Obviously, the general manager knows him, Nazee Johnson. I know he played cornerback. He's played safety. What do you see from him?
5: Yeah, it was a couple of years ago, 2024, I believe, when he started a lot of games. He played almost 500 snaps, probably played 50% of their snaps on the outside. And then he got hurt the next year. So I don't know what their plans would have been for 2025 if he did not get hurt. Because, I think he basically missed the entire season. I think he played maybe one snap in 2025. So, we don't know what the answer to that would have been if he had not been hurt. I doubt he was drafted to be a starting outside corner, but obviously Mike Borgonzi knows him. He played a lot of snaps for a team in 2024 that, got to the Super Bowl. So, he's just another younger veteran that will compete. And depending on how their back end plays out, I mean, he could get snaps. You never know.
0: I'm anxious to see how Robert Saleh deals with that position, safety position, more specifically, to see what they do in terms of getting them up in the box and to see, how the two safeties work with each other. That's one of the things I'm anxious about to see what it looks like in training camp.
5: Well, I think Kevin Winston presents a situation where he can play on the back end and in the box, and I think he gives you versatility and can become an impact player. he could be one of those guys. Now, obviously, he's, you know, we'll see how it plays out. Played well last year toward the end of the year when he got to play after the injury. So we'll see. But he's really gifted. I mean, he's one of those guys that has a complete safety profile in terms of traits.
6: Cosell, you've been able to see this group up close. What are you most interested looking? What are you most interested in watching with this group walking into training camp? If I told you you come down for a week, we want to keep your eyes on it. What group would you watch first with this Titans?
5: You're talking about a unit yeah. for the Titans?
6: Uh-huh. Yep.
5: Well, let's put the O-line aside for now. We know that's been an issue. I tell you, just having been there for minicamp, and I'm going to come down for the joint practice that week with the Bears, which will be later in August, about a month from now. I'm very curious to see this D-line, because when I was there for minicamp, that, and we may have talked about this, but that is a big group.
6: Yeah.
5: You know, we know about Big Jeff. I mean, he's, you know, I guess something just came out on ESPN where he was chosen as the second best D tackle in the league. You know, you could, based on my tape, and again, these are nitpick points. I thought he was the best last year, but I'm certainly not breaking down every single snap of every D tackle. So you know what you have with Jeffrey Simmons. But I mean, just seeing the size of the players of Johnson at D end, seeing Keldrick Faulk, and we don't know how many snaps he will play, seeing John Franklin Myers, who can play both inside and outside. I mean, even Elliott, who's likely to start in the base defense at D tackle. It's a really big group. And, you know, you normally don't see that kind of size. And it goes seven or eight deep. I mean, they got a lot of players. So I'm really anxious. And I think with Saleh's defense and his general philosophy, he wants the defense to really be built around that front group. Yeah. So I think, to me, that's something that, you know, you won't have the answers in training camp, but it's something to watch for, Slay. Yeah. And it's certainly something to, you know, start looking for when the season starts, week one.
6: Most definitely. And then the other part to that is, it's not about, and I know we would get caught up on, man, how many sacks did they get? How many? But being long and rangy, that's matching hands with balls and things of that goes deflections. Getting into the vision of the quarterback, all of that, right, Cosell?
5: You know, it's funny. I'm starting to switch to the NFL now as I get ready for the season, but I've probably watched 100 or more guys in college over these last couple of months. And by the way, next year is going to be a really good D-tackle draft. Okay. But you can't judge stats when you talk about a D-tackle. I mean, they could get immediate penetration and just blow up the guard in front of them, forcing the back to cut in the backfield, and then somebody else makes the tackle. Yep. And the D-tackle doesn't get a stat, but he's responsible for the play. So, you know, that's why, and I've always been a believer about this, and, you know, I let all the guys who work on the matchup show every year say, that's why you got to watch the tape. Because, you know, the stats don't really tell the story. Mm-hmm. Just like sacks don't necessarily tell the story of whether an edge player, let's say, is a good pass rusher. You know, but all people do is look at stats. They don't really tell the story.
0: Good stuff, Cosell. When we talk with you next week, we will have consumed training camp practice sessions, so that'll be fun.
6: Cosell.
5: I know, it's crazy. How's the weather, guys? It's going to be super hot?
0: I haven't even looked ahead. Today, it's great.
6: It's beautiful today. It's like 83 degrees. We can get this. We got gold. But, Cosell, I did want to mention, man, we did get a chance to talk to your guy, Kamario Taylor. For Mississippi State.
0: Ooh, impressive.
6: Man, the words when asked, tell us how good. I think Yorl asked, how good can he be? And his coach said, special, special.
5: Ah. This dude is special. Well, the guy that I know you talked to, whose tape I did watch, was Arion Carter from Tennessee.
6: Yep.
5: Mm-hmm. I liked his tape a lot. He's a very explosive mover. He's going to be a really interesting guy to watch this year. He could, you know, if he has a really good season, I think he'll be talked about.
0: Yeah, injury problem last year. But what does his film show to you specifically?
5: Oh, I like him. He can move really, really well. He's a strong looking guy. He's got higher level athleticism. He's got some explosive movement traits. I think he has all the needed traits of a stack backer. I really do. I mean, you know, obviously, he's been injured a bit in his career, but you're talking about a guy that, he stayed home, as you know, he stayed in state. Mm-hmm. He was a, you know, four-star recruit. He hasn't been talked about a lot, But I think that he's a really potentially really good prospect.
6: In the 11th hour, Cosell, Saban came to the door, and he said, "Don't let him in." He came to the door of the school in the 11th hour, the 12th hour. Yeah, it was. I'm talking about the day of signing. They tried to get one last second, tried to get one more crack at it. He said, "Don't let him in. He's staying in Tennessee." So that's the kind of guy you're getting.
5: Yeah, he's an interesting guy, and they have a safety that's pretty interesting too. Farouk, Idris Farouk. I don't know if you talked to him, but he's an interesting player too.
6: All right, Cosell.
0: Good stuff, Cosell.
6: On the radar, baby. Early. Here we go.
0: NFL matchup, NFL films at Greg Cosell, a must follow on X. Thank you, Cosell. Have a great weekend, man.
5: All right, you two guys. Appreciate it. Thanks so much.
6: Yes, sir.
0: There he is. When we come back, we'll talk about college football, the SEC, DGG committing to Tennessee. All of that rhymed. Andy Staples from On Three.
6: He's still going.
0: Next.
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18: We are now dealing with an injury crash in Brentwood. This would be Old Hickory Boulevard at Brentwood Boulevard. We now move out to Hermitage. This is on I-40 eastbound, just past Old Hickory Boulevard East at exit 221B. We have a crash reported there. And we are seeing quite a bit of heavy backup on 65 northbound, right past I-440 as you approach the South Loop. I'm Jay Harper.
0: 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Brent Doherty, Ron Slay with you. Babs will be back on Monday. She is on assignment today. The executive producer of 3HL is Zeph.
19: What up?
0: Going to bring Andy Staples from On3.com in here. Real quick, though, the governor of Pennsylvania declared today LeBron James Day in the state. Is that a true story? Did you get AI'd?
20: No, looking at his official government Twitter account. Yes.
0: Andy Staples joins us from On3.com. Andy, you a NBA fan? This LeBron James news move you?
21: Yeah, because that's where I wanted him to go. Because I was thinking, if you're going to find a place to go win a title, you team up with Jaylen Brown and Tyrese Maxey, take the pressure off Joel Embiid, because he's always hurt anyway, but yeah. He's shown he's not going to be the guy who's going to lead somebody to a title. But you've got those guys like B.J. Edgecombe is really exciting. So, yeah, I was excited about that. It's funny because everybody else I know is like, oh, he should have gone to Cleveland. I'm like, why does he have to go somewhere he played before? Why don't I see somewhere new?
0: I'm way more intrigued by this than Cleveland or a Miami thing or, you know.
21: Well, what are the Celtics thinking? Because they traded Jaylen Brown to the Sixers and they're like, oh,
0: whoops.
21: Oh, no.
0: Yeah, because Sham said today that doesn't happen. That deal does not happen, LeBron to Philly, without Jaylen Brown going there. So
21: nope.
0: Slay Dog sitting down. Staples, big fan of the LeBron to Philly thing. Slay Dog.
6: Liked it, Andy. Give us something to talk about, man.
21: That's exactly right. It's funny because it popped right before we recorded my show today. And, of course, we're a college football show. So we're like, how do we work LeBron into this? But it was a good thing. We were talking to Steve Sarkisian in cap space. So it was easy because I was like, LeBron, you don't have to worry about cap space because he's a billionaire and he's just going to take whatever's available.
0: Yeah. He took the veteran minimum. For those that don't know, there are a lot of college football players that will make more than LeBron James this year.
21: It's wild. but it was such a flex. Because I think Rich Paul said it, his agent said it on his podcast, like, he's a literal billionaire. The difference is so negligible to him, it does not matter.
6: Yeah. Like, I'll make this up and all. If I win this championship, I can guarantee I make up whatever that is that was left on the floor. I promise.
21: Well, it's interesting. Clay, I saw, I was on Twitter just now, and I saw Fanatics already has the T-shirts and the jerseys out. So, like they've already. This has already been covered.
0: Catch Andy on Twitter, at Andy Staples, also at On3, and YouTube.com/@On3Sports for the YouTube channel there. What was your biggest takeaway from SEC Media Days, Andy?
21: There's some funny coaches in the league now. I'm glad there's some personality. It's not boring anymore. It's never really boring, but I think, you know, it started with Will Stein being like, hey, I'm the reason. He's not the problem. He's the reason that they're going to get better. And then Sumrall was hilarious, and Pete Golding tried to be polite, and then he couldn't because it's not in him. And then you got Ryan Silverfield talking about all his aura. Like, I was very – very intrigued by how funny everybody was. And I'm glad because that, like, if you get, let's say you get an Ole Miss Florida rivalry bubbles up and you get Sumrall and Golding sniping at each other, that's going to be good. That's going to be good for the game.
0: I love it too. I love all the personality. You're right. And Will Stein, it was Silverfield, right? That Silverfield was asked about it. He went through that with us. So one of the media members in Arkansas asked him about his aura, and he was like, I don't even know how to answer that, but I have a hot wife, so I must be pretty cool.
21: I like the answer. He's like, I can recite any Biggie song. I have a hot wife. I'm an SEC head coach.
0: Yes.
21: That's a pretty good run, right? I texted him after that. I said, juicy or give me the loot, which one would you do? on stage. Ooh. He did not answer.
6: Ooh.
21: I mean, he answered. He laughed. He did the laughing emoji, but he did not pick one. It would the correct answer is juicy.
6: Yeah, easy. You got to go with that because the crowd going to sing along and everything. Grandmothers know that. Come on, you got to go with that one.
0: Grandmothers know
21: it. Super Nintendo, Sega Genesis.
6: When I was dead broke, I couldn't picture this.
21: Exactly.
0: Oh, speaking of video game systems, Whit Weeks told us that he and his boys play Mario Kart on the Wii.
6: He did say that.
0: And then Babs was like, old school Wii and Mario Kart? He's like, oh, yeah, it's great.
6: Yeah.
21: Weeks looks like he walked out of another generation. I had an LSU fan text me on LSU's day yesterday and say, Whit Weeks looks like someone who coached me in T-ball in 1988. And it's funny because like 2 minutes later, I was walking to the bathroom and Whit Weeks walked right past me. And I'm just imagining Whit Weeks in like a way too tight polo and those, you know, the bike coaching shorts that they used to have, the little polyester things with the giant waistband. Like, he would fit in perfectly.
0: Yeah,
21: he would have been amazing.
0: Jacob Hester said he looks like a character in Varsity Blues and that he asked him about it. And Whit Weeks said he's never even seen the movie.
21: Yeah, because it came out before he was born.
0: What about Lane Kiffin? We're all going to die. He said there are two people he never thought would die, his dad and Hulk Hogan. I thought that was one of the more interesting quotes taken out.
21: You know, that one actually hit me because – like, okay, so I lost my mom in 2006. I was in my 20s. It was awful. It was, you know, one of those things that changes your life forever.
0: Yeah.
21: And obviously that death affected me more than anything. So, like, I get where he's coming from when he's talking about Monty, his dad. The Hulk Hogan thing I also got, though, because I had never once had any sort of celebrity death affect me in any way, shape, or form. You know, you see the news. Like, okay, I like that person. That's sad. But the day Jimmy Buffett died a few years ago,
0: yeah,
21: for whatever reason, I couldn't process that right. I kept thinking like, wait, I never thought I was supposed to live in a world where Jimmy Buffett wasn't also in the world. Like that wasn't supposed to happen. And that one messed with me. So I get the whole Hulk Hogan thing.
0: Mm. Yeah. Jimmy Buffett lived here. His kids went to, where'd they go? Father Ryan or FRA? FRA maybe. But yeah, I get it. Let's see, the SEC media vote, which I always forget to do. I think Zeph did it for us. I don't know.
21: I definitely forgot to do it.
20: No, so, I gave up halfway through because you had to select like 13 offensive linemen, and I don't think I can name 13 offensive linemen
0: well,
20: right
0: I'm
20: now.
0: Not even going to go there. But so the media picked LSU to finish fifth. And if you look at their over-under win total, that tracks, right? But Lane Kiffin's got the biggest roster spend out there and all of this pressure. Like,
21: does he though?
0: Well, if they finish,
21: if
0: they finish fifth, what's the reaction in Baton Rouge?
21: They're not gonna be happy.
0: Yeah.
21: They're not gonna fire him, but they're not gonna be happy. I think, you know, the baseline for Lane for them to be happy is make the playoff this year. But here's the thing, you can finish fourth and probably make the playoff. So you only gotta get a little bit better than what was predicted.
6: So let me ask you this. If you look at all of these quarterbacks and the ones that are coming back with experience, including the limited experience that you have at Mississippi State, who's the one outside of Arch that you're looking at and saying, you know what? Man, this dude right here can push. Give me two guys you're looking at
21: I would take Trinidad Shambliss over Arch.
6: Okay, yeah. Well, no question. Yeah.
21: Which quarterback do you want? Mm-hmm. Trinidad.
0: Think about how big of a statement that is considering this time last year.
6: Yeah.
0: Like, if I told you this time last year that you were going to say that in 1 year, you'd be shocked, right?
21: Well, yeah, with the guy from I would take the guy from Ferris State over Arch Manning. Yeah, absolutely. No question.
0: But that's how big of a story that was last year.
6: Yeah.
21: Yeah, I'm not saying I'm an NFL team drafting here. I'm saying I'm running a college football team.
6: There you go.
21: And I got to find a college football quarterback for this year. Hell yeah, I'm taking Trinidad Shambliss first.
6: Yeah. Now, who's your dark horse for being that guy, to creme de la creme of the SEC? If he were to rise above and lead his team out of nowhere, who would that guy be for you?
21: So, I think we've forgotten about Lenoris Sellers.
6: Yes.
21: Because nobody could block for him last year.
0: Yes. That's a great point.
6: Yes.
21: I got a feeling Lenoris Sellers may have some for everybody.
6: Oh, I hope so. Oh, I hope so. Because you're talking about electric, exciting,
21: Yeah, and it's not just he can run. Like, the arm's great, too. Yep. Like, he's got everything.
6: Yep. He needs those guys around him to be that guy, too. The receiver.
0: That offensive line was so bad.
6: Yeah, it was like, horrific.
0: It's hard to even tell.
6: It was horrific. You know? And we'll be able to see the work that's been put in at receiver. If Harbor can be able to catch these passes, we know he can outrun people and get away.
21: Yeah.
6: He's got to be able to catch it.
21: It's funny. I was talking to somebody about Nick Harbor's handshake. And they were like, his grip strength is just too big. Like, his hand might be too strong to catch balls. Yeah. Like, they're just not soft enough. They're too strong.
6: This is true. This is so true.
0: Did you get a chance to talk to John Daly down there?
21: I did. So I was recording my Yahoo show with Ross Dellinger at the end of the hallway, which was right next to the door that John Daly was going out when he needed to smoke a cigarette. So
0: that's what he was doing. I looked down there and I couldn't find him, and I was like,
21: "What the hell do you think he was doing?" So,
0: he also had a gigantic cup in front of him while he did 3 hours of radio.
21: Oh yeah. So our third co-host, Stephen Godfrey, lives in Nashville. He was at home, so I could see Godfrey on the screen, and Ross and I are sitting there in person in Tampa. And I said on the show, I said, guys, in about 2 minutes, I'm going to have to get up and let John Daly in. He's out there smoking a cigarette, and he locked out. And so he comes in, and I turn the camera on him, and Ross grabs the other microphone and hands it to him. And Godfrey's like, wait, what, you were serious? So like, yeah, he's been doing this all day. So we got like 2 minutes with him on the show after that.
0: Oh, that's awesome. I can't wait to have him on. I really want to dive into that 1991 PGA Championship story.
21: Because he apparently was a punter in high school.
0: Is that true?
21: Which I had no idea. That's what he told us.
0: Wow.
6: I don't doubt it, man. He's one of them dudes that you look at and be like, oh, he can't do that. And he go out there and he's 33s.
0: Yeah. He can't drink 45 beers in one night.
6: Yeah. After dropping
21: before all that, I didn't know he was in the building. Mm. And I'm walking around and there's a lady sitting at our on-three table. And she's wearing a hat with the logo of the Bearded Pig on it. The Bearded Pig is the best barbecue restaurant in Jacksonville. And I said, I love that place. And she said, I've never been there. I said, oh. And then I turned and I looked past her, and there's John Daly doing radio. I'm like, oh, my God, it's John Daly. And she goes, yeah, I'm his wife. I was like, oh. And she goes, yeah, I wear this hat because he's my Bearded Pig. Which I thought he might take offense to, but apparently Fuzzy Zeller gave him the name the Pig.
0: Oh, wow.
21: When they were on tour together, and it stuck.
6: Oh, he would. I know he loved it.
0: So that 91 PGA Championship deal. So Jim Nance tells the story beautifully. But, he was the ninth alternate. So he gets the call at 2 in the morning the day before the tournament. He drives all the way to Indianapolis overnight and goes 3-under in round one.
21: Yeah. And the thing is, like, when he won it, you thought, okay, one-hit wonder. And then he wins the British Open.
0: That's right. So, that's cool. So, do you go Texas or Georgia as preseason SEC champ?
21: I probably would pick Texas, even though they seem to have a Georgia problem. But the thing is, they don't play Georgia in the regular season. Like, if they see Georgia, they're going to see them in the SEC championship game or the playoffs. So, I just think Texas has the best roster right now. And can they beat Georgia? I don't know. I would need to actually see that, but they may not have to. So that's
0: a good point.
21: Takes it away.
0: I think Ole Miss can be maybe that team that jumps in.
21: I think Ole Miss should make the playoffs. I think there's a good chance they're going to be better than they were last year.
0: Yeah. Was Dellinger the one guy that voted for Kentucky to win the SEC?
21: No. I'm sure that was one of our KSR guys at on three.
6: Right.
21: I mean, Nick Roush from KSR has already predicted a Kentucky victory against Alabama in week two. He is
6: really?
21: He has hung that shingle out there. Oh, yeah.
6: Wow. He's talking about getting that, though. Man,
0: that's funny.
6: Next level. That.
0: Andy Staples on 3.com. Man, it was fun hanging out with you this week, brother, and appreciate the visit.
21: We have to request that our tables be put next to each other every time.
6: We need that.
0: Yeah.
6: We need that. We can swap shows midway. Definitely.
21: Exactly. Perfect.
0: Oh, absolutely. We do need to, Zeph just reminded me, we do need to get your take on DGG, the running back out of Chattanooga Baylor, going to Tennessee. What do you think about that?
21: My favorite moment of the entire week was when the Baylor school in Chattanooga put out a tweet that said, we're now an Adidas school on the day that he committed to Tennessee, which is also now an Adidas school.
6: I gotta do it. Gotta do it.
0: Love it, man. Thank you, Andy. Appreciate you, brother.
21: Appreciate it, guys. See ya.
0: All right. Andy Staples on3.com does a great job. He covers the entire nation, so it's always fun to visit with him. But, yeah, first place votes received, Georgia 88, Texas 57, Ole Miss 6, Texas A&M 5, Bama 3, Oklahoma and LSU 2, Kentucky 1.
20: So, who voted for Kentucky? Like, what are we doing?
0: Didn't Vanderbilt get a vote last year and then they win 10 games?
20: It was 2 years ago when we were in Dallas. Two people voted for them to win the SEC. And we were all like, who the hell? Who's doing this?
6: Now, I think Andy is right. Like, Nick Roush, it's more than likely it's him for real.
0: We spent a lot of time.
6: You know what I'm saying? He's huge. Good dude, though. But
0: good dude.
20: Should probably reach out and ask him.
6: Would you be shocked?
20: Do some investigative journalism.
6: In this order.
0: Kentucky Sports Radio votes Kentucky 1. I would not be shocked. Is that what you were saying?
6: No. Absolutely not. No, I know that. Who would you be in this predicted order of finish? Who would you be shocked if they finish where they did?
0: I don't think Mississippi State is 15th. We'll go through this list when we come back. The media votes are in. The predicted order of finish coming out at SEC Media Days. We'll go through it when we come back. If you want in, 615-737-1045.
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7: We have the left lane blocked due to an accident. I-24 eastbound at Briley Parkway. That's near exit 54. 65 northbound before Wedgwood, there's a crash. The right lane blocked up in Sumner County due to an accident. 65 southbound before exit 98. And a crash just reported here, well, actually about 20 minutes ago. 440 westbound just before exit 6. I'm Jay Harper.
8: .5, the Zone. Brent Doherty, Ron Slay with you. Babs will be back on Monday. You can watch the show live, YouTube, Facebook Live, Twitter, and Twitch.
9: Twitch, please.
8: Happy Friday. What are you doing in there? You're just going back and forth with somebody.
9: Dude, I don't know how you can win a division that doesn't exist.
8: Explain it to the good people?
9: A little confused on that. Okay, so Two Tone Blues, who's always in the chat, appreciate you for watching Two Tone Blues, said, hey, go MSU. Hope they win the West. Go Bulldogs. And I was like, I was like, hey, Two-Tone, there is no West anymore or East in the SEC. They got rid of that.
8: Yeah, they're not going to win the West.
9: It's just top two, so you can't really win it. And he's like, well, basically what I mean is like, there's no East-West, but you know, with the rivalries, it's basically an East-West. And I was like, no. No, it doesn't exist. There is no East-West. It's just the top two teams.
8: Man, you got so tickled during the break about that.
9: I don't know why it's so funny. My brain's also a little bit on autopilot. It's been a long week.
10: Yes.
8: It's been a lengthy week.
10: I am with you. Fighting, though.
8: 615-737-1045.
9: For giving me that little laugh.
8: But,
9: right there.
8: No, you're right. I mean, that's a good point by you. Mississippi State will not win the SEC West this year.
10: No one will.
8: The media votes are in. Here is the predicted order of finish coming out of SEC Media Days. I'll start at 16, all right? 16, Arkansas.
9: It's either them or Kentucky, I think.
8: With all due respect to Kentucky, I would put them 16. Now, you know, Kenny Minchie's the quarterback. He's from here. We met him. Great dude. But you need more than that, right?
10: You putting who at 16? Kentucky?
8: I was, yeah.
10: I ain't mad at them.
8: 15 is Mississippi State.
9: I don't agree with that.
8: I think they'll be much better than that because I think we talked about it this week. I really think Kamario Taylor, a lot of people don't know who he is. They will. I think that guy is a problem. Mm-hmm. He had over 300 total yards and two touchdowns in each of the last two games.
10: Yeah, he's really good. I'm rolling with him. I like his energy.
8: Highest rated quarterback prospect ever to sign with Mississippi State.
10: Yeah,
9: and pairing him with Jeff.

0: Flebby, who we spent some time with, a good chunk of time with this week, like, you can see, like, the offensive plan. And it worked at Tennessee. It's the Heupel type of offense and system that he is trying to implement. And it worked at Tennessee. And the one thing that Levy just didn't have at Mississippi State was that quarterback to run it. And so now I think with Kamario Taylor, like you mentioned, I think this is a guy who can finally get Levy, as long as they stay healthy. Because that's been another thing with Mississippi State, is they've been riddled by injury since he's been there. So
1: I enjoyed our conversation with him. You can get all of the SEC Media Day stuff, content that we put out there, on podcast, download where you get your podcast, 3HL podcast feed, or go to 1045thezone.com. I ask him, what restaurant are you taking us to if we come to Starkville? And he goes, man, my favorite restaurant in Starkville is Chick-fil-A.
0: But
1: either that or Mom. Yeah, he said he lives 30 minutes from home, and Mom cooks incredible food.
2: Yeah, home cooking, boy.
0: What did he say he went? He got roast beef, green beans when he went home
1: cornbread,
0: last time.
1: Yeah. All right, 15 Mississippi State. This is how the media voted the SEC preseason. 14, Kentucky. 13, Vanderbilt. Coming off the 10-win season. The media's like, prove it to me again.
2: People jumped on my neck when I said that.
0: Slay's been singing this since the season ended, right?
1: Mm-hmm. Yeah.
0: Since they didn't get picked to go to the playoffs, you've been...
2: It's hard.
1: More like a 6-7 win team.
2: I got to look at the schedule.
1: Auburn 12. That's another quarterback. I mentioned Kamario Taylor, but Byron Brown transferring in with his coach.
2: Looks impressive.
1: From South Florida.
2: Mm-hmm. Mm-hmm.
1: One of only 12 FBS quarterbacks in the history of the sport to go 3,000 passing yards, 1,000 rushing yards in a season.
2: My only question about Auburn is, what do they have around them?
1: Right, because all their receivers transferred.
2: Right. Good receivers, too.
1: Yeah.
2: That's my only pushback. What they're going to do.
1: One of the top two receivers in college football was one of them.
2: Yep. He went with one of the top quarterbacks, supposedly.
1: Yep. Texas, supposedly. I like how you worked that in. Number 11, South Carolina. I thought Staples made a good point. A lot of people sleeping on Lenora Sellers because of production dip last year.
2: Yeah. But it's because it's warranted, though,
1: mm-hmm.
2: because of what he had in front of him.
1: 10, Missouri. Drink always seems to win, 9-10 games. Like,
2: yeah.
1: Their schedule was maybe the easiest in the SEC last year.
2: Yeah, super weak.
1: But they won 10 games.
2: Yes, they did. I would probably move them down a little bit.
1: Mm-hmm.
2: I got a little bit more faith in Mississippi State and
1: maybe Auburn.
2: Actually, I'm going with the quarterbacks that got experience. That would be Mississippi State and South Carolina.
1: Mm. Yes. Okay.
2: Only.
1: Man, that South Carolina team. I started to say, man, they were bad. But when you look at their schedule last year, they lost six games in a row, all to top 15 teams. All six. They played six in a row.
2: Yeah.
1: In the top 15.
0: Mississippi State? South Carolina.
1: So it's kind of hard to get past the eight losses for me mentally, but I know this different season. Number 9, Florida. A lot of talk about John Summerall down at Media Days.
2: Yes, it was.
1: A lot of people are impressed with him.
2: A few.
0: They have a ton of talent around that quarterback position. Just, again.
1: I don't know about a ton, but their roster is more talented than I think people give them credit for.
0: But they find a quarterback. It seems like Summerall.
1: That's a problem, though.
0: Yeah.
1: Tennessee, Florida, Vandy.
0: Summerall seems like a guy that can get the max out of his roster.
2: All these things. That's what I'm saying. Like, which quarterback do you believe will emerge to be, to take that? Because whichever team it is going to take their team, I believe, to 2 to 3 more wins.
1: Alabama, another one?
2: Alabama's
1: quarterback battle?
2: Yep.
1: I mean, Texas A&M, Ole Miss, Texas, and Georgia know who their guys are.
2: Yep.
1: LSU knows who their guy is.
2: Yep. Oklahoma knows. Mateer.
1: Oklahoma.
2: Yep.
1: Yeah. So, number 8, they have the media voted Tennessee, number 8.
0: I think that's about right.
1: That's about right.
2: Yep.
1: I think going into the season, knowing what we know now. Oklahoma, number 7, John Mateer and the guys.
2: I would probably add them above.
1: I think they have a chance to be pretty good.
2: Their defense is going to be serious. Their defense is going to be serious.
1: And if Mateer can stay healthy,
2: that's all. Talking about a dude that looked like he'd been working out, too. Mateer looked like he'd been working out.
1: Thick.
2: Yeah. So.
1: He'd been on the neck machine. Do you know that?
2: Yeah. I take healthy. Them higher than Alabama. They'd be six for me.
0: So you're putting them above Alabama?
2: Matter of fact, I'm putting them at six right now.
1: You know, send it. Hey, Sankey.
2: Mm-hmm. Might want to redo this.
0: Go ahead and resend that email out.
1: Man, we did the Buck Rising show, and Slay mentioned Sankey. I was about to sit down and go on there, and I mean, Bert had some song queued
2: stanky
1: up.
2: Leg. Do yeah. The Stanky Leg.
0: The Sankey Leg.
2: But he called it, do the Sankey Leg. That was that did it for me.
1: Bert something, man.
2: I did. You know what? And matter of fact, guess what, everybody?
1: What?
2: Taking Oklahoma to five.
0: Above?
2: LSU.
1: LSU to six?
2: LSU to six.
1: Alabama at seven?
2: Bama at seven.
1: This is a big year for him.
2: Yes, it is.
1: DeBoer.
2: Yes, it is.
1: It's funny. We jokingly called him DeBoring. And then I saw a piece yesterday where they talked about his lack of personality.
2: Mm-hmm.
0: We said Roman Harper. Roman Harper's like, yeah, he is.
1: Yeah, that's right. But, I mean, listen, DeBoer, I think DeBoer's a great coach, but is it a great fit? And that's the part we don't know. I mean, they've lost eight games the last two seasons.
2: Mm-hmm.
1: You've got to go back to 06, 07 at Alabama to find consecutive four-loss seasons. So if they lose four again, and the schedule's tough, and they've got a quarterback battle, they're going to have a guy with not much experience. Talented either way, but
2: mm-hmm.
1: Alabama's interesting. So they vote them six. They vote LSU five. Texas A&M, Marcel Reed did a great job on Radio Row.
2: Yeah, I like this tie for three.
1: Texas A&M and Ole Miss?
2: Mm-hmm.
1: Mm-hmm.
2: I like that as a tie for three.
1: Trinidad Chambliss, man.
2: Tough.
1: And that team, Ole Miss, going to have a chip on their shoulder this year, man.
2: Lacey back up running their rock.
1: Kewan Lacey. Staples saying he thinks they're better than they were last year, and they went to the playoff and won a game in the playoff.
2: Saying something.
1: Number two, Texas. SEC media votes Georgia.
2: I got Georgia, too.
1: SEC champ. Texas won.
2: Yep.
1: Same.
2: Yep. Even though I get it. I get why they're saying that. Like, Georgia, you got to show me.
1: It felt like this week people were sleeping on Georgia.
2: I'm looking at their schedule. They shouldn't.
0: Easy schedule?
2: Not easy schedule, favorable.
0: Favorable schedule.
2: Opening up with Tennessee State and Western Kentucky.
1: Mm-hmm.
0: Wins.
2: Then they go to Arkansas.
0: Win.
2: Oklahoma comes to them. Vanderbilt comes to them. That should be a knuckle-up game, physical game. Both of those. Let me say this. I walked away from Vandy listening to them. Thinking their mentality has shifted from being, we got a couple of guys that can go out there and get it, to guys that want to prove physically who they are, only because of Clark Lee.
0: But you just think maybe talent-wise they're not, with everything they lost, you think maybe talent-wise they're not there to get?
2: Yep, to like get they, what they need
0: like,
2: out
0: they'll
2: of.
0: Fight
1: They've
0: in
1: got
0: games.
1: Pieces. Like, yep. Junior yeah. Sherrill's a great no, wide yeah, receiver. But he's gonna find blanket coverage, too. Like,
2: what's his name, Cedric?
1: Cedric
0: Alexander.
2: Like, and I think they all got that mentality. It's just like what you're saying. When it get to, you got to have somebody tilt the scale. Majority of the time, it's the quarterback that tilt the scale.
0: We don't know their quarterback yet.
2: Bingo.
0: Just like all these other teams that we've been talking about.
2: Bingo. So the teams that do have it, we do know who Gunnar Stockton is. And as boring as we want to say he is, and can't interview, everybody raves about him. That ain't him. That's what he give off. You know what I'm saying? So, Vanderbilt and Oklahoma. Then they go to Alabama. That's going to be big, October 10th. They play Auburn at home, Florida at home. Go to Ole Miss, November 7th.
0: That's a tough late schedule for them.
2: Late schedule, yeah.
0: Yeah.
2: Missouri comes to them at South Carolina. Georgia Tech comes to them.
0: It's that middle to late for Georgia.
2: When they run up against Alabama, Auburn, Florida. Well, we don't know what they are. It's the only problem. Auburn and Florida. And Alabama, for real. See, that's what I think. That's the part that I think that we get a little jaded on the name.
1: Mm-hmm.
2: You know what I'm saying? Because looking at this, dude, if you got to play, from what we know, Oklahoma, Vandy, Alabama, Auburn, Florida, Ole Miss, six straight games, that's like, oh, my God.
1: Yeah.
2: But in this case, we don't know who Auburn is. They don't know who they are. Florida, we don't know who they are. They don't know who they are. Alabama, we don't know who they are. They don't know who their quarterback is. Vanderbilt, we don't know who they are. They don't know who their quarterback is. Oklahoma, we know who they are. And Ole Miss.
1: You were asking about Vanderbilt's schedule, trying to find the wins there.
2: No, this okay. So that was George. You got Vanderbilt.
1: You got Vanderbilt. Yep. Austin Peay, Delaware, 2-0. NC State here,
2: 3-0.
1: At Auburn, they beat Auburn twice in a row, right?
2: Man, the only thing I got for that at home on the plains, Golish is known for making splashes. He may lose a lot of games this year, but he know how to win splash games.
1: At Auburn, at Georgia. Ole Miss, Arkansas here.
2: Yes, man. That's four.
1: So that's four. At Kentucky.
2: Yes, five.
1: At Mississippi State. 50-50. Again, if Kamario Taylor is what we think he is.
2: That's all I'm saying. In the preseason right now, predicting, I got to give the quarterbacks a nod.
1: Right.
2: But you're at six.
1: Then they close Alabama here. What's the last time Alabama played here? The goalpost went right down Broadway into the Cumberland River.
2: Dude, that could be one of those situations where you get enough confidence. If you get teams on your home field, it's kind of like how I feel Alabama walking into Tennessee. I feel like they don't have a chance, but I also feel like we don't have a chance when we get to Bama.
1: Yeah.
2: That's kind of feel like where I feel like with
1: hold serve Bama. Yep. At home.
2: So seven.
1: At Florida.
2: Oh, no.
1: And then Tennessee at home.
2: Nah. Now, that's going to be me.
1: That's why I come up with six or seven.
2: Yeah, you said it.
1: Yeah. See, Brent Kern can't even do that anymore.
2: So, okay, they broke a man on.
1: Somebody took his hand, man. Come in here and cut his hand
2: off. Is the ball in his other hand?
1: No, there's no ball. There's just a...
2: They took the ball in.
1: Sankey leg.
0: Sankey leg.
1: It's a bobble leg, Brent Kern. Right in front of us. All right, when we come back, we'll visit with Rhett Bryan. Titans hit the practice field on Wednesday, I think, right? Training camp Wednesday?
0: Correct. Yeah. Vets report Tuesday.
1: All right. We'll talk with Rhett Bryan. What's going on with the Titans next, Rachel?
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10: We've all been there, in a boring meeting, a long lecture, struggling to stay awake. No matter how hard you try, you nod off, and that is never a good look. Aside from the obvious, making sure you're getting enough sleep, there are a couple quick pick-me-ups that experts recommend before you take your seat. If you have time, you might try to squeeze in a quick nap, just a couple minutes even. 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Or try to pop outside for a quick walk, get your blood and your hormones pumping, splash some cold water on your face, or grab a cup of coffee, obviously. 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Of course, you could also make a point to engage in the meeting. You're not likely to fall asleep while you're actually talking. I'm Dr. Sanjay Gupta, helping you live a better life.
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14: Still clearing this crash on 65 northbound just before Wedgewood Avenue. The right lane is blocked up in Sumner County. 65 southbound before exit 98 due to a crash. 440 westbound before exit 6, the right lane still blocked due to a wreck there. And in Hermitage, Lebanon Pike at Old Hickory Boulevard East, a crash reported. And we're still looking at considerable congestion on 440 East as you approach 24 East. I'm Jay Harper.
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0: Good afternoon. 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I'm Joseph Venano, live from 104.5 The Zone. Circus Sports at the Mid Kentucky Downs Studios. In Titans news this week, rookies reported ahead of training camp yesterday, while the vets are scheduled to report next Tuesday. Team also plays safety Imani Hooker and tackle J.C. Latham on the PUP list. They waive tackle Ryan Hayes and sign Zach Thomas to the roster. Former Chiefs free agent quarterback Najee Johnson is signing with the Titans, according to Ian Rappaport. He was a seventh-round pick back in 2022. LeBron James has made his decision as he is headed to join the Philadelphia 76ers on a two-year, $8 million contract. That includes a player option. James, who will head on to his 24th NBA season, announced on Twitter this will be his final destination in the NBA. For every foundational repair and waterproofing needs, you can need to visit USSTN.com. 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

0: Brito 104.5, this is Oprah Doherty with you on a beautiful day in the Music City. Hope you're having a great Friday. Hope you've had a great week. Training camp starts next week. Talk to Rhett Bryant in just a second. Slay Dog is here, y'all.
1: I'm in the building.
2: Hey, I'm in the building.
3: I'm in the building.
2: Last one.
1: I'm in the building.
0: Training camp. Damn, it is 5 o'clock. How about that? Before we go to Rhett, Chuck in Clarksville has a John Daly story, I guess. Chuck?
4: Hey, guys. Hey, I was playing golf with a guy about 25 years ago, and he owned a cabinet shop in Louisville, Kentucky, and he did custom cabinets for Louisville and Southern Indiana. And he was telling me a story where he was doing some work for his fuzzy cellar, putting in new cabinets in his wife's kitchen. He said he was working on a Saturday morning. He said all of a sudden he looked up. Here comes John Daly down the back stairs. Nothing on but a bathrobe and a cigarette hanging out of his mouth. So he went over to the refrigerator, opened it up, grabbed out a beer, and Fuzzy yelled at him and said, John. So John looked at him and said, what, you want to do shots this early?
0: Thank you, Chuck.
1: Some people just ready, baby, and they were born that way.
0: He's always ready.
1: You better believe it.
0: Rhett Bryant joins us, executive producer, Titans Radio. Rhett B., what's up, man? How are you?
5: I'm good. Fresh out of the barber chair, ready for a little photo shoot on Monday with the Tennessee Titans. So it should be good.
0: So fresh and so clean, clean.
1: There you go.
5: Yes, exactly.
0: I mean, it's all starting.
5: It is. I mean, this is the last weekend where there's not a whole lot going on. And next week, I mean, it's rock and roll time. So, you know, the opening presser next Tuesday. Wednesday practice, like it's here, it's time. So we made it to the start line.
0: The rookies are already there, correct? What's the schedule moving toward Wednesday?
5: I think so. Yesterday, the rookies and the injured players reported, which is why you heard the news about Amani Hooker and about J.C. Latham starting out on PUP.
0: Right.
5: Didn't sound like either one of those were going to be long. Things okay, just kind of how it all started, and so anyway, they're all, you know, the rooks, if I'm guessing here, are probably getting a quick refresher course on retention of what they learned, and you know, I mean, they have them report first anyway for that reason, just to kind of see what they you know, summer's over, and what did you retain over the break after 4th of July, so.
0: Yeah, they want to hit the ground running. They always talk about that when they break for the off period there. You mentioned the pup list. So the Titans put J.C. Latham and Amani Hooker on the pup list. They do count against the 90-man offseason roster limit. They can attend meetings and use team medical facilities, but they cannot practice. Here's the thing, Rhett, though, because a lot of people, I mean, reacted immediately when J.C. Latham was announced as a part of that list, but they can come off the pup list at any time.
5: That's right. That's exactly right. And listen, I mean, Robert Saleh said it, I want to say the first or second day of mandatory minicamp, that he was working through something. So it's no secret that, you know, he had something going on. And so it was not a complete surprise to me that he starts in reporting on the pup list. And yes, you're right. They can be removed from that and activated at any given time. So, you know, let's not get out our jumps to conclusions, Matt. Let's just kind of see how the picture develops here, right?
0: As Coach Mack used to say, keep your powder dry.
5: That's exactly right. Let's keep our powder dry.
0: Well, and, I get the reaction on the J.C. Latham thing because we're going into year three with him, and this is a big evaluation year for him in terms of what people think he is moving forward, right?
5: No. It's 100% right. And, you know, when you're trying to figure out, as we've been talking all offseason about, what does the center position look like? What does the right guard position look like? You're set on the left side. It's center and going right that you have some question marks about. So I think that's another reason why, you know, people got on their radar pretty quick when it was reported that J.C. Latham's on pup list or reported to start on pup list. But it's a huge year for him. And, you know, it, again, it's another, it's a different world. You know, he's going, he went from left tackle to right tackle. Now, second year right tackle, but with different head coach, different offensive coordinator, different position coach. So, you know, he knows the onus is on him as he gets more and more into his rookie contract.
1: Gordy, we had a chance to talk to Greg Cosell, and I asked him the same question I'm going to ask you. When you watch this team start out, what are you looking forward to see from this team, and what unit are you looking at first?
5: Well, the from a 30,000-foot view, I want to see how Robert Saleh operates a training camp practice. I want to see how involved everyone is in every phase. You know, if it's what I think it is going to be, not going to be a whole lot of hands on hips. Like it's going to be, you're going to be doing something. You're going to be occupied with some type of exercise or drill throughout the course of the practice. So that's the first thing. And then the second part of that, I'm looking at the bigs. You know, I'm looking at the offensive line. I'm looking at the front four of this 4-3 even front now. And who's in there, you know, as Mac would say, who's who in the zoo. I start with the bigs because that's where all of it is when you're trying to control the line of scrimmage. And then clearly you're going to go and look at Cam year two. You're going to look at wide receivers versus DBs and just kind of go on from there. But that's where my interest starts. Now, that being said, we're going to have a few days before we get into a padded practice, and then you're really going to have a focus on the biggies then. Because that's what you want to see is who looks like what and how when they put on the pads and go at it.
0: Yeah, you mentioned the front four. That's where Cosell went. He said, you know, obviously offensive line, so I'll just skip that one. But he said front four. When he was in town, he said it was amazing to see how big all of those guys were, like the get-off-the-bus guys, you know?
5: Oh, man. I mean, Jermaine Johnson, look, he's a big, long dude. He was coming out of college. And, yeah, he looks the part. And, of course, we know Jeffrey Simmons looks like a Marvel character. But he should get a part as an extra in, like, an Avengers movie or something. But and John Franklin Myers is a large man himself. And then Keldrick Falk.
0: Yeah.
5: Here's the youngster and who just, you know, 21-year-old guy who really hadn't filled into an NFL body yet and is a massive, long human being. So they've got a type. And so, you know, I'm very interested to see how that chronicles along. And when we get to some vanilla football in the preseason games, but in the scrimmages and those things, seeing this rotation that he keeps talking about, because I keep thinking about this. Jeffrey Simmons keeps bringing up how, you know, I want more snap count. I want more snap count. That's going to be a little battle between the head coach and the defensive star. We know how that's going to end up. It's going to be what Robert Saleh wants. And you know, so that on third down, Jeffrey Simmons could be the best Jeffrey Simmons he can be. And so, you know, listen, he's an alpha and he wants all the snaps he can get, but we also want him to play in December and hopefully January and February and beyond.
0: Well, the other thing about the defensive line, and I'm really interested to see what they do, because Saleh likes to rotate guys and likes to use a lot of, as you just mentioned, you know, use a lot of players there so players are getting rest. But Keldrick Falk did that at Auburn. They moved him around the line. So I'm anxious to see what they do with him as training camp starts.
5: Absolutely. And, you know, although, you know, he's moving to a different level and things are different and faster and everybody's a big fish in the big pond, it wouldn't be interesting to see the runway of his usage, and because he'd been moved around in that Auburn front, a part of their defense. And here's the other part of it, guys. I want to see, you're talking about the rotation. I want to see the Jacob Martin of it all. I want to see the Jalen Harrell of it all. I want to see, you know, all these guys that are going to be churning in and out of there. Because listen, Jacob Martin, the ninth year man from Temple, knows this defense like Jermaine Johnson knows this defense. And he was a guy that was, you know, showing signs of he knew where to be and what to do when OTAs and minicamp was rolling through. I've got two or three names that people need to pay attention to, especially if they've gotten their tickets and they're going to some of these open practices. Jacob Martin, number 57, is a guy you should watch. And then, you know, a couple of the other ones. Don't sleep on Jaron Kanick, the converted tight end from Oklahoma. Pick 225 in round 7. Guy was an athlete. He was a 4-star athlete coming out of high school. He ran a 10.37 100 meters, guys. And, you know, played he was a run first quarterback in high school and ran for, I don't know, like 1500 yards, threw for another 900 and something and several touchdowns his senior year in high school. Played in Brent Venables' defense, and then in 2025 flipped to tight end, 44 catches, 4,500 yards. The guy has some skills, and I'm not saying it's going to be the end of the world and he's going to, you know, beat out a bunch of guys in that tight end room, but I think his profile is more of an H-back type player. But you're going to see him, provided he's available, healthy, and all those things, and nothing unforeseen happens, you're going to see him in these preseason games. You're going to see kind of what he can do, because there's a Kyle Juszczyk 49ers kind of feel to that guy.
1: Gordy, real quick, man, what are your thoughts on these safeties walking into a training camp? Hooker, Winston, Adams.
5: Yeah. Well, I mean, we got to see when Hooker gets back from the PUP list.
1: Right, right.
5: Winston, you know how high I am on him. Like, I can't wait to see this cat roll out there. Mm-hmm. And looks like it probably beat Tony Adams' show for a little bit until Amani gets his footing and gets back into the things. But Kevin Winston Jr., I say it, and I keep saying it, he has a chance to be the linchpin of this defense because of what he was drafted for. He is a big, long prospect and a thumper safety. And I'm very anxious to see him now healthy and ready to roll. And listen, the whole secondary, Ron, I mean, I want to see Cordell Flott, and I want to see Alante Taylor, and I want to see Marcus Harris work in the nickel. And I want to see these guys against the, you know, Carnell Tates and the Calvin Ridleys and all that rotation and the Wandale Robinson, Chim and Ellick. Like, there's so much to keep an eye on in this. And then don't sleep on the tight ends. I'm telling you.
1: Right.
5: The Daniel Bellinger of it all and the Gunnar Helm of it all, I think that's going to be a thing.
0: Rhett Bryant, executive producer of Titans Radio. Thank you, Rhett. Have a great weekend, man. I appreciate you being flexible.
1: Thanks, Gordon.
5: Glad to do it, y'all. Glad to do it. Y'all, it's Friday. Y'all act like it now.
0: Hell yeah. Let's go.
1: Better know it.
0: All for it. Todd Furman talks about sports from a betting perspective. What does this LeBron news do to the slotting of the NBA? Also, we'll hit NASCAR with him. 3HL 104.5 The Zone.
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22: Even for people who fall asleep easily, staying asleep can be difficult. You wake up, your mind starts to race, you can't turn those thoughts off. Sleep experts say there are a few things you can try. Cognitive shuffling. That's when you choose a random, impersonal, non-emotional word. Then for each letter of that word, think of as many words that begin with each letter as you can before moving on to the next one. It distracts your brain from stress. It also mimics the fragmented thought patterns that usually occur as you drift off to sleep. Sensory grounding is something else. That's when you work through things you can hear, feel, see, smell, or taste. That helps you to be in the moment instead of dwelling on the past or the future. Or just do a mental walkthrough of a place you know well. Familiar but neutral imagery that can calm the brain. I'm Dr. Sanjay Gupta. Helping you live a better life.
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24: A crash on the South Loop now. This would be I-40 eastbound as you approach 65. The right shoulder is blocked up in Sumner County due to an earlier crash, 65 southbound, just before exit 98. We have a stall now, 40 eastbound, just past Charlie Pike, a wreck in Madison, Maya Drive, east of Gallatin Pike North. In Hermitage, a wreck, Lebanon Pike at Old Hickory Boulevard, and in Brentwood, a crash, Edmondson Pike at Old Hickory. I'm Jay Harper.
0: Like Cypress Hill, I still will be. 1045 The Zone. Brent Doherty, Ron Slay with you. Babs on assignment. She'll be back on Monday. Hope you're having a great Friday. The weekend is here. What we call Friday around here?
1: Get Friday!
0: Todd Furman joins us now from Vegas. Todd, what's up? How are you?
2: I am doing well. Hopefully the couple days that you guys spent at SEC Media Days were therapeutic and cathartic for the amount of whining and crying that came out of most of those SEC programs over the last couple of days.
0: Well, it was 4 days, Todd.
1: Is that what you looked at it as, whining and crying, talking?
2: I mean, look, Slay, if everybody wants to come up with an excuse why the Big Ten has won three straight national championships and how playing nine conference games is that much more difficult, drink who can't win a game against a ranked opponent within the league or outside the league to save his life, there seem to be a whole lot of excuses. And as somebody who was an SEC Conference Player of the Year like yourself, I mean, that's not the kind of narrative and or storyline you're used to embracing over there, my friend.
1: No, you're right. Listen, there's no pushback for me. I just think when you look at the other conferences from top to bottom, it's not that competitive as the SEC top to bottom. But I get it.
2: No, look, I am not going to argue that for a second. When you look at the SEC in terms of what the teams are at the top versus the teams at the bottom, it is the narrowest margin between the top and bottom from a power rating perspective of any league in the country. But last I checked, we don't judge the merits of these leagues based on parity. It's winning national championships. And I'm sure SEC fans would feel a heck of a lot better, or I should say certain programs, if the top teams went out there and performed and were able to punch their ticket to the national semifinals or a national title, more so than saying, look, we have the deepest league in the country, 1 through 16.
0: I just happen to have the South Carolina schedule up from last year, and I know we're not talking about a playoff team there, but they did play six consecutive teams ranked in the top 14. Lost all of them, but number 11 LSU, number 14 Oklahoma, number 4 Alabama, number 7 Ole Miss, number 3 Texas A&M. Does Big Ten schools have to deal with anything like that?
2: No, they don't necessarily have to deal with that, but look at Ohio State's schedule, and it's not like they've got a whole lot of cupcakes in front of them this year, and there's a reason their win total is 9.5 for a program that consistently wins 10 games or better. But at the same time, you do have to go out there and win those national playoff games, and suddenly a win over Texas A&M for an SEC team doesn't look nearly as good when A&M can't score at home against Miami, who didn't even win the ACC. So I do think you have to look at all of these teams individually when you're trying to assess them, and all of us fall victim to this kind of mentality that we look at these leagues from top to bottom. We try and assess the overall power profile and rate these teams accordingly. But the reality of it is you could have an ACC that's utter garbage, but if you have two good teams, that be a better storyline than some of these leagues that are deeper from top to bottom that essentially amount to a mushy middle.
0: So the media votes are in. The predicted order of finish coming out at SEC Media Days, LSU at 5. It would be, they're not firing him, obviously, after one season for, wins or losses, but it would be loud in Baton Rouge if that were to happen. Where are they win-loss total?
2: The Boo Birds would come out in full force, especially when you have a prominent national media personality saying that LSU should judge the merits of the season on winning a national championship. And I think that is an absolute leap of faith for a Tigers team that's still not sure if Sam Levitt's foot is going to hold up and be able to lead them to victory throughout the course of the regular season. We know how much LSU spent on their roster, but you look at odds makers, their over-under sits at 8.5. They are actually an odds-on favorite to miss the playoff. So if LSU is going to have a seat at the table and have a chance to win a national title, they're going to have to exceed odds makers' expectations, get to a minimum 9 wins, and it makes them a live underdog if you believe in the power of Baton Rouge and Lane Kiffin providing that 1-2 punch to get them into the field of 12.
0: So media goes top 4, Georgia, Texas, Ole Miss, Texas A&M. Where are you on that?
2: I'm not nearly as high on Texas A&M. I think it's a team that if I was selling stock in one of the teams towards the top of the league, they would be my number one candidate for that. And the reason I say that, you look at this A&M team, they lost a ton along the offensive line. They lost some key contributors defensively. You lose Casey Concepcion in the receiving room. And it's an A&M team that was exposed in their regular season finale against Texas that they didn't look like they had the same athletes or playmakers. And then they followed it up with another dud against Miami. So I can understand why Texas A&M has this lofty power rating, but it's a team I'm going to be looking to sell early on in the season, and it's all about the numbers and some of the opportunities that could avail themselves. If I look at some of the other SEC teams with lofty expectations, my biggest question mark is around Ole Miss. I think Trinidad Chambliss is the real deal. Kewon Lacy is arguably the number one running back, maybe not just in the conference, but in the country if he goes out there and performs. But this is still an Ole Miss defense that took on a lot of water, and if we're judging the effectiveness of Pete Golden unfolding as a head coach based on two data points. Look, no disrespect to what went on in Oxford, but I think the three of us could put together a game plan that would have beaten Tulane when John Sumrall had a foot out the door in the playoff. The win over Georgia cemented expectations where they are, but I think it's tougher for a head coach to replicate that kind of effort, that intensity, and that game plan week in, week out, given the rigors of the SEC, especially a league now that only has one bye, and all these teams are going to play 12 games in 13 weeks without a whole lot of off weeks in the middle.
0: Is there a team you would buy in the SEC where you find
2: Oklahoma.
0: Value?
2: Oklahoma, probably the team that I'm looking to buy, because I think people kind of want to throw that baby out with the bathwater, given how ineffective the offense looked over the latter portion of the schedule, starting with John Mateer's injury from the broken hand, highlighted by how they stubbed their toe and then some in the opening round of the playoffs against Alabama before Alabama got boat raced in the Rose Bowl by Indiana. Oklahoma at this point, until proven otherwise, is going to have a top-tier defense. That's Brent Venables' fingerprints all over that stop unit. It's an offensive line that I think can only get better going forward. A healthy Mateer gives them a little bit more of a dynamic playmaker with a full season of playing against SEC caliber defenses to adjust. Oklahoma is a team that I think is being a little bit overlooked and maybe even a sleeper to win the conference this year.
1: See, this is the top five I like. This is the top five I know right here when you get to rambling off these goods that you got. Now, tell me this. Since we talk about what's returning. We talk about what's leading. We talk about guys that not going to do complaining. Why don't you buy stock in Ole Miss?
2: I just think it's a defense that has to show me an awful lot. I didn't love what I saw from that stop unit week in, week out throughout the course of last season. Didn't bring in what I would define as a ton of difference makers to try and see that group show a bump. And with a defensive-minded head coach, usually you think his fingerprints are going to be all over that stop unit. And that unit would take a step forward. But I wonder at the same time, if you're going to try and protect and insulate your defense, does that mean you're neutering the offense and taking away some of the improvisation that makes Trinidad Chambliss so electric out there? And then you dig into Ole Miss's schedule. I mean, look, it's not going to be one where they can just show up and expect to win week in, week out. And the challenges start as early as week one, a game that'll be right in your backyard when they take on a Louisville team that I think is a little bit overvalued on a neutral field. Yes, you got a game against Charlotte, you know, kind of sandwiched in there. What'll be a cauldron type atmosphere Saturday, September 19th against LSU. And a game that I'm not sure is necessarily a layup by any stretch of the imagination when you go to Gainesville to take on a Florida team that we're not sure what they're going to look like early in the season. Worst case scenario for Ole Miss, I mean, there is a non-zero chance that they're going into the bye week five with a 1-3 record. Do I think that's likely? No. I see them probably more likely to be 3-1, but it's not outside the realm of possibility that this Ole Miss experience gets completely off the rails if Pete Golden can't show that he is a consummate head coach and going to get the best out of his team week in, week out. Because as you guys know, it's different when you're game planning every single week than when you have 3 weeks to put together a game plan for a playoff game and then essentially 2 weeks or a little bit less to build for an opponent that you already faced earlier in the year in the form of the Georgia Bulldogs.
0: Might you find value in Mississippi State or Auburn? Mississippi State placed at 15 from the SEC media, Auburn 12. I do like those quarterbacks, Byron Brown. I think Kamario Taylor, we've talked a lot about on this show. We think he's going to be a lot of people don't even know who he is, but they will. Any value in those two?
2: I do like Kamario Taylor quite a bit. I want to see some more consistency, and he's got to learn to get down when he gets outside the tackle boxes. Yeah, but yeah. We're going to learn an awful lot about Mississippi. Yeah, we're going to learn a lot about Mississippi State before they even get into conference play the third week in September when they go to Minneapolis to take on Minnesota. I think that is going to be a tremendous litmus test for where Jeff Lebby's team is. They exceeded oddsmakers' expectations last year with their win total, narrowly came up short against Texas in a game that went to overtime. Mm-hmm. So I do think Mississippi State is a team that I could be looking to buy or sell on a week-in, week-out basis, more so than kind of painting with broad strokes and trying to bet in them in the regular season win totals.
0: Okay.
2: Auburn is another side where I'm very interested to see how things look for Alex Golish, essentially taking the USF roster and playing an SEC-caliber schedule. A fun non-conference game for them to start right out of the gates against a Baylor team that they embarrassed last year. Baylor is not a team that I'm extremely high on. Auburn goes in that game right around a touchdown favorite, but I think their schedule sets up favorably as well, because they won't play their first true road game, as I look at the schedule, until they go to Neyland Stadium in early October. So if they're able to hold serve against Baylor, win games at home against Vanderbilt and Florida, there's going to be a lot of optimism. My concern for Byron Brown, he's not the most accurate passer. He leans into his legs, and as you guys have seen in the SEC, this ain't playing an AAC grind of schedule. So if you're not going to hit the open receiver, those are much tighter windows that you're going to be asked to throw into each and every Saturday all fall long.
0: Todd Furman, our guy in Vegas, talking sports from a betting perspective.
1: Todd, Father, I can't wait till the next time we get you in person. You know why? Because I'm putting you in the Boom Boom Room. You're going
2: well,
1: in the
2: I
1: boom
2: mean,
1: room.
2: Do I have to wear pants in the Boom Boom Room, Slay, or will they have those there for me if I don't come dressed appropriately?
1: We got jerseys for you in the Boom Boom Room. How about that?
2: All right. Well, we'll take it. Look, you know where you don't need to wear pants, though? If you want to come for a nice family dinner, Benihana. There's no dress code there, so you would have fit in perfectly for us at the world's largest Benihana on a Tuesday night, my friend. We it didn't feel like the group was complete without the par Slay sitting at the table telling us what we were doing wrong with our lives.
1: I'm telling you, dog, that's why that's my favorite. You can't go wrong right there. Fine wine cuisine right there is what that is.
0: Well, the pants that they gave him at Burns Steakhouse in Tampa were actually so short that they weren't that much longer than his shorts that they made him replace.
2: I mean, look, they would have been pants for a regular-sized adult male, but we know Slay is a little bit taller than the rest of us. I'm just happy that, you know, Slay in his current form, you know, had a waist that was able to fit him above all of us.
1: Hey, man, what's wrong with you, man?
0: See, he brings up Burns Steakhouse night, but he doesn't bring up family night. You and Nicole would have had a great time on family night.
2: I mean, look, if you guys had told us next time we come rolling with you, not only do we get a steakhouse dinner, we get to go see some of the finer establishments in Tampa, I'll let Babs come with the hard sell for my better half.
1: I think we can make
0: Mons Venus and then a casino until 3 in the morning. We were at Mons Venus for 20 minutes.
2: you know who's a big fan of the Hard Rock throughout the state of Florida? You know, one Mr. Insider. He's got all the tips, he knows
1: right?
2: all the locations, and he knows where all the juicy slot machines are any given Saturday.
1: I know I should have called my guy.
0: Freaking slot machine.
1: I know I should have called
0: him. That's Pepsi's thing.
1: Let me ask you this.
0: Well, you can roll through money fast in a slot machine.
1: Oh, it's pathetic.
2: You can roll through money fast in the Boom Boom Room in Von's Venus as well. Don't kid yourself, man.
1: It's true, too. This is absolutely true. How much stock do you put in a guy like Gunnar Stockton?
2: I think you have to be optimistic, given the experience that Gunnar Stockton brings to the table. I mean, this is a Georgia team that brings back about 70% of the overall production from last year's roster, more than 60% on the offensive side, more than 70% defensively. And from a defensive perspective, that's always been when Kirby Smart has his best football team. So I don't think Gunnar Stockton's going to be asked to go out there and win football games leading this Georgia team. But in a day and age where you have so much turnover at a lot of the key positions, it's hard not to place added emphasis on what a veteran quarterback can give you, especially if they're going to give him an opportunity to kind of cut it loose a little bit and take full command of that offense. This is a Georgia team whose win total sits at 9.5. I think they have an excellent opportunity to get to 10. Mm-hmm. And some of the sharpest guys that I talked to have actually bet Georgia to win the SEC this year at prices a little bit north of 3-1.
0: Did you bet LeBron to Philly?
2: I didn't have that kind of intel, and apparently the prediction markets didn't either. When you look at the price that was available, he went off this morning, I saw before they pulled it, at around 9% probability to end up in Philly. It gives them a very dynamic starting five. I'm not sure how that depth's going to look, and you're going to have a lot of ball-dominant players sharing and exploring different roles. So I think Nick Nurse has to become the master chemist, putting all of those pieces together. But the luxury afforded in the NBA, you get 82 games of a preseason, just qualify for the postseason tournament and figure out the perfect recipe and solution to get you across the finish line for the city of brotherly love that has long been starved just to get to the NBA Finals since Allen Iverson was running the point.
1: Especially on the heels of what the Knicks did. Yeah. They need that. Boston did it. New York did it. Philly, boy, I know they need this.
2: I mean, look, if you're a Celtics fan, you can't exactly be thrilled going, wait, we all traded them Jaylen Brown for spare parts. They go out and get LeBron. Suddenly, we become a little bit of an afterthought within the division.
1: Yeah.
2: Now, all of that being said, guys, I'm not making a case to bet Philly to win the NBA title
1: at
2: a price of 9, 10, or 12 to 1 by any stretch of the imagination. I do think it'll be fascinating TV when the NBA releases the schedule, and that team will be featured quite prominently, I have to imagine, on a lot of standalone primetime games. But it it's not a team that I think is a legitimate threat as it stands now to dethroning either the Knicks atop the East, although I'm not a buyer in them, but maybe more importantly, the two-headed monster in the Western Conference with San Antonio and OKC.
1: Yeah, I got to wait to see how healthy they are.
0: Todd Furman with us at Todd Furman. Joey Logano wins in North Wilkesboro, Indianapolis Motor Speedway. What should we be looking at?
2: A credit to Joey Logano. You could see some of the frustration he had shown previously, knowing how long it had been since he'd driven into victory lane, had a fast car early and was able to keep it up front with a dominating performance there at North Wilkesboro. Interested to see if we go back there next year for a points-paying race. We're going back to a track known for high horsepower, and I don't think it'll surprise any of you guys in terms of who is the short shot on the board. It's the driver of the 11 car in Denny Hamlin, priced right around plus $350 to $4. But when I look a little bit further down the board, Denny's going to be in the mix. I'm not going to sugarcoat it and pretend otherwise that he won't be there. I think Chase Briscoe is a guy who's starting to find his stride, like what I've seen, and Toyota has shown plenty of horsepower. Indiana kid would love nothing more than to be able to win at Speedway. Chase Briscoe around 10-1 might be worth a small investment early in the week.
0: Todd, I need to coming off the World Cup, man. I was watching all of the games. Like I got all into it. I need a Premier League team. Who should I go with?
2: Here's the thing. I'm not going to dip my toes into that water and suggest which team that you should follow. From what I've been told from some of my friends that are also feeling a little bit of a hole in their sports calendar right now with no World Cup action, that NBC Sports actually has a pretty good tool there that you put in some of the things that you're looking for in terms of the kind of sides that you gravitate towards, and they try and pair you up almost like a matchmaker with a Premier League team. So that could be a perfect exercise for you, Mayor, to go after it. But if you're looking for a team that's borderline relegation territory like you're used to with the Tennessee Titans, I mean, just pick one of the three teams that'll be making their Premier League debut in 2027 that get promoted from the football championship last season.
0: You always got to work in a Titans blast, don't you?
2: Well, I got to work it in now because I actually have been doing some digging, and I may be a little bit more optimistic on the Titans going into this season than I initially thought. So we have plenty of time to dissect the NFL schedule, win totals, and everything that comes along with it. But it's a Titans team whose schedule sets up nicely out of the gates that we could be talking week four, the Tennessee Titans 2-1, a sophomore quarterback building confidence on the same page as Brian Daboll, a defense that maybe looks the part. As long as they don't shoot themselves in their foot, maybe this Titans team has a chance to flirt with being the second-best team in the division.
1: You heard this in about 3 or 4 years right here. Sound good to me, Todd Father.
2: Damn, Todd. Traylon Burks ain't walking through that door anytime soon, Slick.
1: And that's the damn problem. That's the problem right there. Because he ain't walking through the door. Because that's 6 wins automatically, Todd. You right.
2: I mean, look, I'm not sure he could walk through the door with his busted up lower body. It might have to be on a little rascal scooter or with crutches. The Traylon Burks that we saw towards the latter portion of his time with the Titans wasn't walking around on two healthy legs by any stretch of the imagination. But I'd still make him an odds on favorite to beat you in a 40-yard dash lay, so that's for sure.
1: AI generated.
2: Yeah, AI generated. Well, you know what, Brent? He says AI generated. That might be the only way Slay finishes the 40 right now.
0: Oh, man. So what is the win total for the Titans?
2: Six and a half, shaded to the under, minus $1.30.

0: where I would start Slay is just not turning the ball over and shooting themselves in the foot, and immediately it makes them a more competitive football team each and every Sunday.
1: Okay. All right, Todd. Next time we go to Tampa, you're coming.
0: I mean, one of these days, I'm going to get these invites for when 3HL goes on the road. I know you guys like to blow me off in Vegas, so I figure my plane ticket will be in the mail for the next time you guys decide to do something away from the home office. But I'm just glad that the SEC fan bases, SEC coaches, SEC administrators could all come together. They could sit on the shrink's couch and cry about everything that's gone wrong in the league as the Big Ten continues on the ascent and the SEC continues to find its foothold as the second-best league in college football.
1: We'll put the plane tickets in the same package as Babs's sweater. To you.
0: Yeah, that'll never get there. At least Slay is a man of his word. He delivered and then some. Babs, I'm still waiting for. But as you guys know, there's a couple things that go on in the industry that I call home. You expect to pay your debts on time, and you expect to be paid on time. Babs would be somewhere outside of Las Vegas right now, 6 feet under, and nobody might ever find her if she was working in my field.
1: All right, well, we're going to Army-Navy in New York. You should come to that.
0: All right, we'll have to work on it. I was there a couple of years ago, and strongly encourage any college football fan to go out there and check out the posh and pageantry behind it. So we'll see if we can make that happen. And like I said, like you guys said, I'll be waiting for the plane ticket in the mail.
1: All right. Thank you, Todd.
0: Always a pleasure, guys. Have a great weekend.
1: Have a great weekend. At Todd Furman on X. When we come back, bingo car and more. 615-737-1045.
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2: A new crash now, Harding Place at Nolensville Pike. On the South Loop, we still have an accident. 40 eastbound, approaching exit 210B. The right shoulder's blocked due to a crash up in Sumner County, 65 southbound before exit 98. Near the airport, the right lane is blocked due to a stall. 40 eastbound just past Donaldson Pike. We also have another stall on 40 eastbound just past Charlotte Pike. I'm Jay Harper.

0: 3 at 104.5 The Zone. Brent Doherty, Ron Slay with you. Babs will be back on Monday. Zeph Dawg producing at 3 at 10, as we always say.
1: What up?
0: Well, not always. Yeah, not always. How about the executive producer of 3HO, is that?
1: What up? I thought about taking the day off, but Ross said no.
0: I always thought it was funny when Babs, like, we'd get up from a conversation and then take a picture with whoever we just talked with, and Babs would always go, because Zeph would take the picture, Babs would always go, Zephy, will you take the picture? And I was like,
1: I mean, who else is going to take it?
0: I know, I just like that she calls you Zephy in front of all these executives and media types and players and...
1: So I typically when we're on media days and you know they're SIDs walking around with their players and stuff, and we see somebody and we're like, oh, like, hey, we haven't heard back from them. We're gonna go talk to them real quick. I'll go with her and I'll introduce myself to SIDs who she typically already knows. She go, oh yeah, this is my producer Zeph. Like, yeah. They're not gonna know that when I email them, and my email says Joseph Bonanno, not Zeph. Yeah. So maybe Cumulus needs to change my email.
2: Maybe you need to change your name.
1: Legally? That seems like a lot of paperwork.
2: It's just Zeph.
1: It's just Zeph.
0: That would be hilarious if you did that.
1: I'm not going to do that. I like my name. I like my nickname, but I also like my name.
0: It is funny. Alyssa calls him Joseph, and every time she did it, I was like, who is Joseph? Oh, yeah. Mm-hmm.
2: Joseph.
0: 3HL bingo card. He needs to get it done on the back end.
2: That's me for something.
0: Embiid.
2: Slight for something. Embiid, yep.
1: He said, that's me for something.
2: Yeah, I knew it was something, but didn't know what.
0: Our producer is 25.
1: That was you.
0: That was me when we were talking about LeBron going into season 24.
2: Mm-hmm. That's crazy.
0: I thought Jeffrey Simmons was the best defensive tackle in the NFL last year.
1: Greg Cosell.
2: Mm-hmm.
1: And he'd be right.
0: That's matching hands and balls.
1: Was that Cosell too?
0: No, it was Slay.
1: Oh.
2: I peeped when I said it, but I was like, mm.
0: Do you know when I write something down?
2: No.
0: Like, do you catch it?
2: Sometimes I do, sometimes I don't. That
0: or do
2: I
0: you catch it.
2: It
0: in your head and I be like, I bet Mayor's writing this now.
2: Yeah.
1: Oh, I saw you write the our producer's 25 down because you kind of like, you're like, oh.
0: I mean, that was a pretty good little realization into how amazing that is. 24 years in the NBA.
1: Yeah, he's been doing it almost as long as I've been alive.
0: Do you think we should adopt an English Premier League team? Give us something else to watch?
2: No.
1: I mean, we could just watch the soccer team down the road.
0: Well, yeah. I get
1: instead.
0: It. I get it.
1: Like, I don't need to go to Europe for that.
0: Well, we're not going to Europe, but like they play these games at like 8 a.m. and there's, you know, sometimes nothing to watch at this point. So
1: 8 a.m, just sleep.
0: You're never asleep, dude. Yeah, once it hits 6, that's when Zeph's messages start coming in.
1: Yeah. My body's trained to get up at 6. I slept in until 7:30 this morning because I think I was just so tired from the week.
2: Well, absolutely.
0: Zeph has pictures of all three of us taking naps at various points.
2: I'll give him one right now, if y'all dare me.
0: I really thought at the airport coming home that you were going to fall asleep walking. You were going so slow.
2: I couldn't move, dog. Could not move.
0: Slept on the entire way home on the flight.
2: And it was so hot.
0: It was so hot on the plane.
2: We're giving you the best that we got.
0: And the internet was out.
2: So I didn't even get that far.
1: Oh, the internet was out on the plane?
0: Mm-hmm.
1: I didn't notice. I was watching a movie.
2: I wish I would have had my other headphones, though, because they would have noise canceled everything, and I would have been really out.
0: It's like when I yelled at Zeph, and both of y'all were asleep, and I didn't notice.
2: What'd you say?
0: You didn't wake up.
1: Oh,
0: Babs woke up. She goes, Mayor.
1: Oh, yeah.
0: Mayor, lower your voice.
1: And you're like, oh, you went, oh, did I yell? I was like, yeah. Because you had your headphones on. I had my headphones on. Dawn was asleep, so you were just yelling.
0: I was talking to this guy next to me named Chris. I always meet people on the plane, man. We swap numbers and everything.
2: Yeah, I ain't got no time to be playing around.
0: He lives in Tampa but comes to Nashville all the time because he's got a bunch of friends in country music world. But he's into hunting and fishing and all the outdoor stuff. Yeah. Like, he's in that world professionally. But he used to be a homicide detective.
1: Whoa.
0: In Tampa.
1: I mean, how do you just meet the most interesting people out there?
0: No, man, just dive in. Everybody's got a story, stuff. You don't have to just put your headphones in and watch a movie.
1: I don't know. The movie's pretty good.
0: What was it?
1: Project Hail Mary.
0: I've seen it.
1: It's pretty good.
0: It's all right.
1: I thought it was great.
0: It's all right. Yeah. Zeph's like, I've seen half of it. This was earlier. And he goes, it's great. I'm like, yeah.
2: Great.
1: Ooh. No, tonight is. It's Odyssey night.
0: You're going to the Odyssey?
1: Going to the Odyssey.
0: What time
1: tonight
0: is your show? Like 2:30?
1: I'm scared I'm not going to make it. It's 11 p.m.
0: Oh!
1: I'm scared I'm not.
0: Coming off this week?
1: And it's a 3-hour movie. Oh, man. I'm a little scared.
0: You're going to get home at like 3:15?
1: I know I am.
2: You might take some Adderall or something.
1: I almost picked the 3 a.m. Showing for tonight because it had better seats, but then I was like, I don't know if I can get up at 3 a.m.
2: What is it, Ambien? What's the little pill?
0: They put you out?
2: No, they keep you up.
0: No, Ambien puts you out. Adderall.
2: Adderall. It's something else. What is it?
0: Well, I mean, some people do cocaine.
1: Well, yeah, that too.
2: All right.
1: I think I'm going to go chug a 5-hour energy. I don't do energy drinks, but yeah, I think
2: you don't need it for that.
0: A little Celsius.
2: And guess what? You'll wake up in the middle of a movie, but ain't no telling what you be done miss.
0: What that suck?
1: I'm scared I'm going to fall asleep.
2: That's been a long week, though.
0: Did you ever read the book, The Odyssey?
1: Mm-hmm. In high school.
0: But do you remember? Like, I read it, but I just remember big picture stuff.
1: I remember the general story. I don't remember a ton of the small details. I've brushed up a little bit.
0: Charlize Theron's in it. We found that out.
1: Mm-hmm. Anne Hathaway.
0: Anne Hathaway's in it.
2: They got a heck of a roster.
0: Matt Damon is Odysseus. Right?
1: Yeah. He's the main character. Tom Holland, he's in there. The Spider-Man in there. Hey, that comes out next week, too. The new Spider-Man movie. Can't wait for that. I will be going to that. I will be trying to go for the opening night of that.
2: I'll check it out.
0: Candy B 91, late bingo entry, Yorl.
1: For what?
0: I don't know.
1: I don't remember.
2: Rick James.
0: I'm Rick James, witch. We are out of our minds. I'm pretty proud of us that it wasn't 3 hours of this.
2: I something get us out here earlier than this. This is what I'm doing.
1: I would have, but breaks are short today, so.
2: Oh, darn.
1: Got to get there.
2: It felt like it was short.
0: I'm pretty proud of us.
2: Keep it dry.
0: Proud of us for not losing contain here today.
2: I'm proud of us for making it through. I'm proud of y'all for listening.
0: Yeah, man.
2: Rolling with us.
0: Have a great weekend.
2: Shout out to the listeners that were in the airport, too.
0: Hell yeah.
2: I was just so tired. I couldn't remember names for shout out. I apologize.
0: Chris was my guy next to me. There you go. Homicide detective for 14 years. I'll tell you why he quit in a minute. Or not quit, but went a different direction. Appreciate you guys including us in your day and in your lives. We do not take that for granted, nor do we take that lightly. Hopefully we were able to put a smile on your face at some point. 3HL is organized chaos. Have a great weekend, y'all. Good night. God bless.
1: See ya.
2: Wouldn't want to be unless you're getting a shout out to the Hitman. Happy birthday, big guy.
0: Happy birthday.

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17: Back in 2019, I made a documentary for HBO called One Nation Under Stress. And what was true then is still true now. Money and financial problems are consistently ranked as the number one cause of stress in the United States. And a brand new study out of the Mayo Clinic found that worrying about money may age the heart even faster than traditional risk factors. Unlike an acute stressor, such as a short-term work deadline or a brief illness, financial strain is often chronic and ongoing. And because money affects so many aspects of daily life, financial stress can be difficult to escape. Even so, financial stress does not mean you're doomed. It just means you need to double down on the things you know are good for heart health: diet, exercise, sleep, and of course, not smoking. I'm Dr. Sanjay Gupta, helping you live a better life.
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24: A new crash now, Harding Place at Nolensville Pike. On the South Loop, we still have an accident, 40 eastbound, approaching exit 210B. The right shoulder's blocked due to a crash up in Sumner County, 65 southbound before exit 98. Near the airport, the right lane is blocked due to a stall, 40 eastbound just past Donaldson Pike. We also have another stall on 40 eastbound just past Charlotte Pike. I'm Jay Harper.
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27: Great, y'all. 104.5 This on Friday. This is Brent Daugherty with you on a beautiful day in the Music City. Hope you're having a great day. Weekend is upon us. We are live in the studio on the world famous Music Row. Yeah. Babsy on assignment today. Executive producer of 3HL is Zuff Dog.
28: What up?
29: What up, little Zuffer?
27: What was your best moment when Rio? You spotted the Atlanta Braves tattoo on Rio?
28: I didn't even spot that. That was Babs.
29: It was.
28: She found it first, and she turned around and said, Zeph, look, a Braves tattoo.
27: Slay Dog is here, y'all.
29: I'm in the building. I'm in the building.
30: Hey, I'm in the building.
31: 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Better be ready. I'm in the building.
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27: 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We'll talk about J.C. Latham hitting the pump list with the big man. Big Ragu, some call. Greg Cosell, NFL matchup, NFL films. I want to ask him, Diego Pavia got waived yesterday, and I want to ask him, based on the tape at Vanderbilt, is he an NFL quarterback? And we've gone down that path before, but wanted to re-hit that with him. And we'll go from there. Andy Staples, the big takeaways from SEC Media Days. He covers college football for On3.com, does a great job. We've known him a long time. Todd Furman talks sports from a betting perspective. At 5:20, he will join us. LeBron to Philly. How does that shake things up in the NBA?
0: I like it.
27: With regard to futures. And then the big O car coming up at 5:45. Yep, that is the big story of the day. And LeBron, if you've not heard, a 2-year, $8 million deal. Takes a veteran minimum. He said money would not be the driving force in this decision, and it was not. That is the veteran minimum. LeBron headed to Philly. Shams said on the Pat McAfee show that he does anticipate him playing both of those years.
0: That'll be good. That's yeah. Go get you a chip, man.
27: He said, LeBron being he, said, this is my last decision. Probably not in life, you know. I mean, that's kind of a broad stroke there.
0: I think just getting it on out there, letting people know, like, don't. Let's focus in on this journey right here.
27: Yeah, I immediately thought, like, what if you hired somebody to make all of your decisions for you? They just roll with you all day long.
0: That'd be, like, it'd be out down the whim at some point.
27: I would love to do that one day and just, like, you go along with me and you just make every decision for me. I'll be like, yep, play. Sometimes you do anyway.
0: Just got to roll whatever I pick.
27: That's right. He said, quote, I believe I can help make the Philadelphia 76ers a championship team, and I'm so excited to energize a new fan base and start this incredible journey one last time. Thank you, L.A., Miami. I'm forever in love. And Northeast Ohio will always be home.
0: Hey, that's what I'm talking about. That's what I'm talking about.
27: Get them all out there.
0: Mm-hmm.
27: Trying to become the first NBA player to win a championship in four different places.
0: That's a feat. It means you're the ingredient. Stirring the gumbo.
27: They'll be in the mix, right?
0: Oh, absolutely. They were going to be in the mix without them if Embiid was healthy. But with them, it's like, oh, it's a whole different man. They got the young. They got experience.
27: Embiid gives you about 30 games a year, basically.
0: He just need to get it to you on the back end.
27: Yeah.
0: Be healthy, big fella, because he's unstoppable when healthy. There's no ifs, ands, or buts about it.
27: Jaylen Brown. Sham says this deal does not happen if Jaylen Brown doesn't go there.
0: That makes sense. That makes sense, because you get a guy that can really go in. He can carry the team. But they got a guy. They got three guys that are used to carrying teams and a budding star in Tyrese Maxey.
27: Yes.
0: When it comes to, and then VJ Edgecombe, you can lean on who came on at the end of the, well, throughout the year, not the end of the year, came on through the year. And then you go in and add, what's the name? Phylon.
27: Phylon's on that team.
0: They got some weapons, man. Like a lot of times you see people hook up like this and it kind of depletes the team, the roster as far as the depth goes. That's not the case for this one. You got championship experience right there.
27: Have we checked in with our good friend Jimmy Shapiro, who is a noted Philadelphia 76ers fan?
0: No, we have not.
27: We need to check in with Jimmy.
0: Oh, this ought to be good. This ought to be a great conversation.
27: Every Army-Navy game. So Jimmy is a PR guy, and he helps USAA put together Radio Row, which we will be going again, 25th year since 9/11, so the Army-Navy game will be in New York this year, and we'll be there. But Jimmy puts all that together, and we always have an incredible time with him. But he gets going, man.
0: Yeah.
27: and you can't talk him out of things.
0: Yeah.
27: And so the debates that you guys have about the 76ers, certain players, the NBA, is always hysterical to me.
0: Yeah.
27: Over drinks.
0: Yeah. Hey, this is an ongoing feud with me and him. Talking about basketball at the Army-Navy game. So, I'm looking forward to it. He ought to be in good spirits this time.
27: Right?
0: Great spirits.
27: Was he going off on Tobias Harris or something one time?
0: I think that was 3 years ago. Yep. Mm-hmm.
27: Tobias still rolling.
0: Yep. He should be in great. Well, I know one thing. Wherever we are, we got to have a TV so we can make sure our game is on when we do the little dinner that night.
27: We need to check and see if there's an NBA game that night.
0: Yeah.
27: Never been in the Garden.
0: Well, we in New York?
27: Mm-hmm.
0: Yeah.
27: Never been in the Garden.
0: Oh, we got, here it is again, Allen Houston. We got to reach out. Come on.
27: Come on, Big Al. Come
28: I
27: on,
28: think H2O. The funniest thing about this LeBron signing is, like, all these, like, college athletes that have, like, NIL deals more than what LeBron's getting paid for 2 years in Philadelphia. Like, I saw.
27: This is from On Three. Contract earnings bigger than LeBron James in college football this year. Darian Mensah, quarterback, Miami, $6.5 million. LeBron getting $4 million. Quarterback Dante Moore, Oregon, $5 million. Wide receiver Jeremiah Smith, Ohio State, $5 million. Quarterback Trinidad Chambliss, Ole Miss, $5 million. Quarterback Sam Levitt, LSU, $4.5 million. And these guys make the same amount of money. Quarterback Damon Williams Jr., Washington. Offensive tackle Jordan Seaton, LSU, both at $4 million, as is quarterback Josh Hoover at Indiana, $4 million. Huh. But, I mean, he knows this is it.
0: Yeah.
27: Jaylen Brown goes to Philadelphia. That solidifies that roster as one of the teams that could do it.
0: Mm-hmm.
27: But then I started thinking about it. Where do we put LeBron at this point? If you have a scale of elite player, very good, good, not good, awful, that's a five tiered thing. Is he still elite, or is he in the very good part?
0: I would put him, he's elite when need to be, and when his need to be elite is, that would be the playoffs. I think he's very good at this point, meaning going through the.
27: Isn't that crazy?
0: What
27: is he, 43?
0: Yeah. Mm-hmm. Going in year, what, 22, 21, 22, 23? I don't even know. It's 20 plus years playing the game at this level where you still have to put him on the scouting report. You know what I'm saying? The fact that he's going into a.
27: 41. He's going to be 42 this year.
0: Going into a team with Embiid, who's MVP, Jaylen Brown, who arguably could have been an MVP, and then himself with an MVP. Like, this is it right here. I think if you look at it, when they put this squad together, what they wanted outside of the defensive end, because, I mean, at some point, like, you just lose a little bit of athletic ability, and that's crazy to be saying about a 41-year-old, but a little bit of athletic ability. But what they wanted to get in Ben Simmons as far as setting the table, that's what LeBron can go and do with all these scores around him. Who are you doubling? That means you got to play LeBron one-on-one or Jaylen Brown one-on-one, Tyrese Maxey one-on-one.
27: How do you deal with a big man?
0: Edgecombe, if you want to throw it on the block, Embiid, we don't need you step. You get to go on the block. So this is one of those cases where this is addition by subtraction in numbers. Meaning Embiid, we don't need you to average 40. Max, we don't need you to average 30. Jaylen Brown, we don't need you to average 30. LeBron, you don't need to average 30. You can literally go 25, 24, 23, 22, 21, 20, and they all can go get them numbers. You know what I'm saying? Without forcing shots or anything. So with the ball being spread around and you just riding a hot hand, night in and night out, any one of these guys get hot can go for 50. Any one of them, including Edgecombe. Like, this is... It's going to be interesting to watch, man. Basketball, making moves. But guess what? It's football season, so we got to wait.
27: 76ers this morning were plus 750 to land him. Miami and Cleveland have been the favorites and have been going back and forth. Then Golden State. Shams said today, everyone in the NBA is stunned right now that he went there.
0: Yeah, I love it. Shake it up, man.
2: from DraftKings. The Sixers go from plus 6,000 before LeBron's decision and before Jaylen Brown, too, to plus 900 now. He still moves the needle. I know a lot of people get LeBroned out or whatever, and I kind of was in the decision. Like, I'm not, you know, checking Twitter every minute to see where LeBron's going. Yeah. Just tell me, you know, when the decision is made, and that's what happened today. But excuse me, but he still moves the needle. There's no question.
28: How about that Heat social media intern that accidentally posted that YouTube live stream scheduled and then got fired for it?
2: Yeah. Posted an announcement for LeBron to go to the Heat and, and then deleted it, but it got screenshot and then got fired, I guess.
28: And now
2: because the job posting was up.
28: And now LeBron's not even going to the Heat. Nope. So dang, Philly lost your job for nothing.
2: Philly is the third betting favorite behind San Antonio and Oklahoma City.
0: Let me throw this at you. Just in the Eastern Conference, do you know how much the tickets are going to be when Boston plays Philly? When New York plays Philly? When they go to the Garden or when they
2: That's like back in the day with the rivalries. You know what I mean?
0: Exactly.
2: This move takes us back
0: when
2: in the
0: 76ers,
2: day.
0: The Knicks were good. They were battling. Boston was good. They were battling like death. Dude, they, them tickets going to be like playoff tickets trying to get. Miami will be another one. But, dog, that's.
2: There are 12 players with 20-plus seasons. LeBron with 23, most ever. Vince Carter, 22. Dirk Nowitzki, 21. Kevin Garnett, 21. Kevin Willis, 21. Robert Parrish, the Chief, with 21. Chris Paul with 21. Udonis Haslam with 20.
0: UD, my guy.
2: Jamal Crawford with 20. Kobe Bryant with 20. Kareem Abdul-Jabbar with 20. And Kyle Lowry with 20.
0: Man, what was Tim Duncan? I think Tim Duncan might have been 19.
2: Just short, yeah, I think.
0: Dang. That's a call. You said Karl Malone, too, huh?
2: Mm-mm.
0: Darn. These dudes, and them dudes played.
2: Although
0: played
2: Carl Malone looked like he was 60 years old when he
0: they
2: was
0: played
2: done.
0: Forever too, man.
2: All right, let's get Ramon's Ramon Foster in here. Big Savagery,
0: Savage doing it here.
2: Will join us when we come back. 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

0: 4-5 is over. Brent Doherty, Rod Slay with you. Don Davenport will be back on Monday. He's checking out some kid baseball.
1: Yeah, ain't nothing wrong with a little baseball now and then.
0: Hell no. I love it.
1: Mm-hmm. Check him out, Babs. He loves to know how things are going.
0: I've got this busted up Brett Kern bobblehead in front of me. What's going on here? Why is somebody disrespecting Brett Kern's bobblehead? He's got a broken arm. He doesn't have a hand.
1: He's been sitting up there on the little light for so long. Might have broke him down.
0: He doesn't have a right hand. It's gone.
1: Darn shame what happened to Kern.
0: He got amputated. Bobblehead Kern's right hand got amputated.
1: Dog Kern. Dog.
0: Ramon Foster joins us now. 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Titans radio analyst on game days. Ramon, what's up? How are you?
2: Man, not much, man. Y'all boys sound real low in energy and voices cracking up. I thought y'all was supposed to be down there working. It sounded like y'all was down there having a good time.
0: What did we do? 45 conversations in 4 days?
1: Good God. It was serious. So serious.
0: You know, it's not tough being somewhere. You know this from doing morning show, but working in the mornings. Mm. It's not tough being somewhere before 7 o'clock in the morning, but it is tough when 5 hours earlier you were literally asleep in a pool.
2: Yeah. That's an accident waiting to happen, man. You're gonna have to break this down. Sleep in a pool is like, you're talking about like in the tanning area, like you just in the water?
0: I got in one of those circular floats, and I just leaned back, and the water was warm because Zeph had the hot tub turned on, and it was spilling over. I felt like I was in the womb, man. I've never been more comfortable.
2: Just nestled on in.
0: So I think Slay smoked an extra stick just because he was worried about me.
1: Hanging up.
2: He was on lifeguard duty. That's what he was doing.
1: Make sure my dog was cool.
0: Let's start with this. I think I saw where you're teaming up with From Your Father to help kids growing up with single mom to start the school year with confidence. 104.5 The Zone shoe drive benefiting kids growing up with a single mom from Your Father. .org, the website. What you got going there, man?
2: Man, we're doing it August 8th, man. It is the kickoff to confidence, man. And y'all know what it is, man. Going back to school, you might have school uniforms that you have to get into. You got to have your shirt tucked in. The school tell you a lot of what to do, but there's one thing that you can control, and that's those shoes, man. You know? Yeah. And I feel like no matter what, even when we were growing up, man, my mom was single before she met my stepdad. Like, she always found a way to get us a fresh pair of kicks. And to be quite honest with you, that's all that really matters. Yeah. Because the fresh shoes being a fresh start, I felt like, for the most part, man. And I'm passionate about that. I'm very much anti-bullying when it comes to kids, and that is probably one of the easiest way kids get picked on is their shoes. And, man, this is our third year doing it. We're going to be doing it at the Nike Tanger Outlets out in Antioch, and we're going to pair up with Prince's Chicken and get everybody fed as well. But it's on my Twitter. I put it on my Instagram yesterday. There's a QR code that you can scan to donate. $55 sponsors of kids' shoes, but we'll take anything. I don't care if it's $2. Just pour into it, man. As much as this Nashville community give to us, myself, this one way of being able to give back, man, to the ones that really appreciate and love that, and that's getting them a fresh pair of shoes for school, man. So I'd appreciate it if y'all could retweet that out. If you're listening to it, go to at Ramon Foster on Twitter. It's pinned to my profile. You'll see it. And hit the QR code or go to the website. www.fromyourfather.org. So yeah, it's not a .com that I'd have made up. This is an official charity that I'm pairing up with. That's going to make sure that the kids are laced up. Last year, Savage was there. We did it. What was it, about 40 to 60 kids?
1: Easy.
2: That we man saw go through the Nike outlet and just have a ball of picking out their pair of shoes. I'm talking about little ones all the way to teenagers, man. It was real cool. And it's a situation also with From Your Father that they have to meet the requirements of the program. It's not just people showing up to get it. So there's a list that they have to provide for us so that we can help get these families in order before they go back to school, man. I think Metro starts back the 11th, 10th or the 11th, and our shoe drive's on the 8th. So they're going to be just fresh right before school kicks off.
0: Perfect. Well done, Savage. FromYourFather.org. O-R-G. Get that done. Check it out and help these kids out, man.
1: Good stuff, Drew.
2: No doubt about it.
0: How concerned should we be about J.C. Latham being on the PUP list?
2: Will and I kind of categorized it this morning. It was his. Like, it's just like a yellow flag, just a warning. Like, hey, you can go ahead and continue to play, but we got an eye on you. And it's kind of twofold when you look at, like, JC's situation. One, but it's numerous angles. I don't want to just go twofold. It's numerous angles. One is we don't know what it is. It could just be a hand. Like, it could be his thumb. It could be an elbow. I don't know if it's upper body. I don't know if it's back. I don't know if it's shoulder. So I'm not going to overly speculate on, you know, how long he will be out. It's just that I'm understanding that before training camp even kicks off, he's on the PUP list. And what you want in this situation is for it to not be lingering and a long-term injury. And, like, we were speaking about it this morning. I'm sure you guys are going to talk about it a little bit more. Like, if it was anybody else, you'd almost just be like, oh, okay, cool, moving on. Like, if you tell me, like, hey, J.C. Latham, I mean, Peter Skoronski starting on the PUP list, you'd be like, oh, okay, well, cool. He'll be ready when we need him to be. The fact that, you know, J.C. kind of hit that rookie wall, and he talked about that in his rookie year. Then last year he starts the season off injured, and injuries happen, but the fact that you didn't get that second-year jump that you needed from him, him starting on the PUP list in his third year, which is the year that I've always kind of looked at and be like, yeah, guys kind of really get their stride in year three.
0: Yeah.
2: It's the same way Savage and I have talked about, like, by that junior year in high school, you realize either, like, yeah, I'm a D1 player, or, like, you know, you realize I need to go in a different direction. It's the same way in the NFL for the most part. This is a big year for JC because, if I'm not mistaken, it determines this year's play if they decide to pick up the fifth-year option going into that fourth year next summer. So there is a lot that's weighed on it. And not just that, Dan Moore is, you know, the Titans have an out in his contract after this season. And if Dan plays well enough, he's got a very team-friendly salary. So there is no real need. But you do think about the idea of if JC has a up and down year, do you need to be considering in the draft another first-round offensive lineman? Or do at some point you move JC around, you know, and find another solution at right tackle or whatever the case may be. It's just JC's just in a tough situation, I think, perception-wise, because there's a lot at stake for him. And the availability side of his game is showing up in the NFL when it never really showed up in college.
1: Savage, on that same page, when you're walking into – a new regime, a coaching regime like this, you're trying to get back acclimated, especially on the offensive line. You miss the spring, you miss OTAs, summer, like going into training camp. Is it any thought team-wise? Because we talked about it a lot. Like, it's, if there's a unit that has to move together, it is the offensive line. So, especially coming off the years that they've come off, well, that's been highlighted. You know what I mean? Regardless of the individual growth that we've seen throughout, like, as a unit, it's not been good. Does this stunt that growth if he misses the first part, like first week, first two weeks of it? He can still make up ground, but what about all the time that he missed? Is that like an Achilles heel for this group or no?
2: It can be for the group and for JC as well. Because again, when you miss all of that time, like Savage, you remember I hyperextended my knee.
1: Yeah.
2: Like I never was able to really get back into like real good conditioning. I was in football shape, but it wasn't the conditioning side that I was needing for. And again, I don't know if it's a lower body injury or a back or something like that, that prevents JC from getting in shape for training camp. But missing that time, considering there's a real competition going on at right guard, you'll have a new center. And then on top of that, like you said, the five working at one, we're trying to understand this offense and the scheme of it. Like the tackles, JC and Dan working with the tight ends, like that scheme, trying to figure that part of it out. And that's where being injured, man, like really hurts you, especially when you're not established. When, you know, you talk about a guy like Imani Hooker. I don't think anybody's really had a real conversation about Imani Hooker being on the PUP list.
0: No,
2: because Imani Hooker's got.
0: That's a great point that you made earlier because those names came out at the same time. Nobody's talking about Imani Hooker.
2: Like, okay. Because why, Mayor? He's Imani's answer to Paul.
0: You know what you have in him. Yeah.
2: Exactly. Like, he's got a lot in the bank of your emotional database, right? When it comes down to, like, I know Imani. I know he's going to be there. And that's where for a young guy at such an important position, like right tackle for the Titans, like it kind of hurts the public image of a guy like J.C. Latham, man. And not only just that, they're like watching and listening to the quarterback documentary on Netflix with Cam Ward in it. You know Cam needs soldiers with him. You know Cam wants to be great. You know Cam is going to demand so much of everybody surrounding him, and not having his big dogs with him or everybody that's supposed to be in the foxhole with him, like that kind of asks the question, okay, will Cam be able to take the proper step if he doesn't have his full offensive line with him, or at least guys that you can trust? Because we look at Austin Deckless and Brandon Crenshaw Dixon as guys behind J.C. Latham that are fighting for the swing job. Do you trust those guys enough, along with a new right guard, to put you in a position that you trust his offensive line is going to take care of Cam and the running game? That's what J.C. being out potentially can do for you, or, you know, play against his favor as far as the fans is concerned, Savage. So, you know, like I know, the more reps that they can get together, the better they could be as a unit. And him starting off behind just kind of makes you side-eye. Here's what I do know, though, to be fair with him. He fought through a lot last year. If he's capable, he will. It's a matter of how much can he get in and learn this offense and get up to speed. Because there's still, as you just said, Savage, there's the acclimation period that also has to happen. He can't, as in this new CBA, whenever he's ready to go back, just throw the pass on and go. You know, so I wonder how long will the ramp up be as far as him going back out there and going up against Jermaine Johnson, going up against, you know, Jeffrey Simmons that might rush off the edge. How is he going to be met with that side of it as well? It's just, I'll say this. I'm thankful in my position as an undrafted guy that I never had an injury early, because you can be out the door fast. Lucky for JC, he's got that first round tag on him and he's bought himself some time with that. And hopefully he gets right. And not only just training camp. My other side of it is this. I don't want him to come back just because he's feeling that pressure. That FOMO or that fan pressure, yeah. Or even if Borgonzi or Comer Brasillo walk up to, hey, big fella, when you coming back? You know, like, they don't want you back fast.
1: Yeah.
2: But when they ask, they start asking you them questions like, hey, big fella, how long you got? You coming back with us? That pressure is real, man. And I suggest to him, if he does have something that needs a little bit more tender love and care, take all the time you can, because once you step out there, man, we're going to judge you based off how you play. And it needs to be good for him going into this third year.
0: So at what point are you concerned if he's still not out there?
2: Man, I would say...
0: I mean, can he get into the preseason schedule?
2: But that's the thing. We don't know how long this pup is going to last.
0: That's right. And they can pull him off any time. They could do it right now if they want.
2: And then I guess the answer would be, Mayor, the longer it goes, the longer the concern is. Now, we'll evaluate when in camp that is. But it's hard for me to say, man, if he ain't out there by San Francisco, I mean, that's going to be tough to ask a guy fresh off a pup to go up against that San Francisco 49ers defense. You see what I'm saying?
0: Yeah.
2: But if it starts to linger into, like, the last, you know, just, like, week of preseason games, you start to have some concerns about his readiness when the season kicks off.
0: Right,
2: because the only thing
0: when you go to 53, that's the point where they have to make a decision. And if they put him on PUP, then he's got to miss at least four games.
2: Yes.
0: Yeah.
2: So that's when it's to that point. But I don't remember anything happening in OTAs that I can refer back to. So maybe it was just a training injury. It could just be a hamstring. He's a very muscular, high-dense my body guy. Like, he possesses a lot of muscle. So if he was running, sprinting, like, he could have just simply pulled a hamstring, you know? Yeah. So I don't know what it was. I don't follow his IG like that, but I hadn't seen anything or him showing him doing sprints in Miami or Texas, whatever the case may be.
1: One thing, man, I shift to the Vols real quick. What does it mean? Yeah. You play with some running backs, man. Aaron Foster. Were you there with Gerald Riggs?
2: Yes, G. Riggs. I was a pulling guard on that LSU play that we had down there.
0: Oh, there you go.
1: Highly talented guys.
2: Houston,
1: man.
2: Jabari, Montario, Hardesty.
1: Yeah.
2: I mean,
1: you got some backs.
2: Yeah, all of them. So LaMarcus Coker before he was, you know what I'm saying?
0: High school.
1: So you know what it's like when that running back comes in and you're able to go get that. Now, they've had some backs, but to go and go get a guy like DGG and get him to commit, what does that mean?
2: Man, it's just like an open threat to everybody that want to challenge you when you got one of them types of dudes.
1: Yeah.
2: Is that, and especially where Heupel, you know, calls his offense and set it up, it's wide, and you'd expect field spacing that if he possesses the talent that we've seen at Baylor, it should put this team in a real good spot whenever he's on campus, because Deshaun Bishop and Samson, Dylan Samson, all these guys have done well in this offense to where they've been allowed to go eat. When you have a guy that's super unique as DGG is David Gabriel George, it really, like, the opposing teams recruit him as well. They understand what that is. So the pressure to stop a guy like that, Seven, it ain't just what it does for him and the offensive line, right?
1: Yeah.
2: It's that pressure of trying to put Mini in the box to stop him from a home run to where now your wide receivers are getting more open. Like T.K. Keys next year, right?
1: Yeah.
2: And the second-year growth of a guy of Brandon Faison Brandon or George McIntyre. Like, you know what it does for those guys. On top of next year as well, because I expect David Gabriel George to play as a freshman, but you'll also have a junior year David Sanders Jr.
1: Yeah.
2: You know what I'm saying? Like, there's a lot that this leads to because of a guy like him. And here's the other side of it for me. I'm looking at, like, the big picture side of it. Like, I think if you're a premier player at any position, whether it's running back, quarterback, wide receiver, DN, safety, et cetera, this deal that that Adidas has helped facilitate shows those camps of people that they're serious about getting you on their campus and making you a premier player. Like, it raises the profile. Like, everything that Ohio State has and that Texas has as far as their tradition and how soon, I guess I can't say Texas, how soon they've won, how recently they've won. Let's go Georgia and Ohio State. Like, Tennessee and others have to pay a price to get to that point, to where they can just rest, as you say, Savage, on your laurels, yeah, and say, look what we'll give you at Ohio State or Georgia. The Vols pay the price for it, but it's also the game that you're able to play right now to say, yeah, I don't care. Y'all giving him 1.5, we'll give him 2, plus we're going to give his family a private jet. Like, that to me is where Adidas has shut up the Nike lovers, yeah, and just their involvement with the Vols. Like, yeah, so what? We'll pay for it, and we'll pay for his little brother if he got one of them too.
1: So
2: like,
1: well,
2: it's a beautiful process. And it opens up the business that Tennessee is. If, I will say this too, if you're that type of player, this doesn't go out to everybody, and you got to know what you are as a player before coming to the table asking for that type of stuff. And I think DGG was capable of asking for that.
1: Yeah.
0: Big Savager, Ramon Foster, Ramon and Will, weekday mornings from 6 to 10 on 104.5 The Zone, and catch him in the booth this season as the Titans radio analyst. And we appreciate you. Also, y'all, please check out the shoe drive fromyourfather.org. Thank you, Big Savage. Good stuff. Have a great weekend.
2: No doubt. Real quick, man, do y'all think Lane make it happen? Because he got how many players on this All-SEC preseason? 1, 2, 3.
0: They were picked 5th.
1: Yep.
0: If they finish 5th, it's going to be loud down there.
1: Sure is.
2: The saxophones gonna start playing.
1: Man, only thing they could save them is they let 5 SEC teams in the college football playoff.
2: 5? They picked 5th.
1: That'll give them a little grace period right there. But man, he got to go challenge, man.
2: Real too quick, I'm gonna get off. I ain't gonna hold y'all too long today. But here's the thing about Lane though that's super fascinating.
1: Yeah. Mm-hmm.
2: Like Summerall was right. He left a school that he built up to go to another school that he think he can get more at. Like, Lane himself, and I hope it don't happen because I'm anti-Lane on this unless he recruits my kids, okay? Lane himself hasn't won big. Lane has won big theatrics, yep, and press conferences.
1: Mm-hmm.
2: Like, Pete Golden had Ole Miss together.
1: Mm-hmm.
2: And I'm really interested with all of this. Like, all right, Lane, don't get too high on your own supply and turn into Brian Kelly.
1: He's a great salesman.
2: Who, like,
1: the real year.
2: He killed it. Mm-hmm. I'm with Summerall, man. Like, you had it in Ole Miss, and I get it what you fight. But they gave that man all the money, all the resources, all the Rolls Royces and Lamborghinis that he could get.
1: Come to the seal.
2: What do they say? Don't lose, though.
1: Mm-hmm.
2: Don't lose in Baton Rouge. Like, hoodoo is real down there.
1: Yeah. Yeah. They got some form, let them play around.
0: Yeah, they'll play the saxophone, the trumpet, the tambourine, all of it.
1: Yeah.
2: Oh, yeah. Well, I'll let y'all go, man. I didn't realize they put him at 5th. Mm, there is a God, baby.
0: I see you, Ramon.
2: Right. Peace.
0: Unless they recruit my kids.
1: Hey, real talk. Real talk.
0: What does the PUP list mean? So what access does J.C. Latham and Amani Hooker have? Do they count against the roster? You can have 90 right now. We'll answer those questions for you. If you want in, 615-737-1045. Also, the Titans signed another player. We'll let you know who that is. Next, 3HL-1045. This is all.
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26: A better life with Dr. Sanjay Gupta.
27: I read this interesting story the other day, which was written by a colleague of mine, about why so-called, quote, admin nights are the new book club for busy adults. Now, I learned this is a term coined by journalist Chris Collin, who wrote about this life hack in the Wall Street Journal. An admin night is when people come together for a night, a fun night, while holding one another accountable to an assignment. The ones usually considered back burner tasks, the ones that you've been putting off. The person you choose to do an admin night with matters a lot because that's your accountability partner. That's what one person told us. People love the social aspect because it can bring these boring tasks to light, make them feel more fun, and where you go matters as well. You need to have enough space and hopefully not too many distractions. And again, don't forget to leave some time for fun. I'm Dr. Sanjay Gupta, helping you live a better life.
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28: Word is a wrecker is on the scene for this crash, 65 southbound, just before exit 98. So hopefully that'll get cleared out soon in Sumner County. 65 northbound at Wedgewood, still clearing that wreck. We've got the off-ramp partially blocked to northbound Gallatin Pike at exit 14 from Briley Parkway. Also, Granny White Pike north of Old Hickory in Williamson County, a crash just reported there. I'm Jay Harper.

0: A true story. Did you get AI'd?
1: No, looking at his official government Twitter account. Yes.
0: Andy Staples joins us from On3.com. Andy, you a NBA fan? This LeBron James news move you?
2: Yeah, because that's where I wanted him to go. Because I was thinking, if you're going to find a place to go win a title, that's you team up with Jaylen Brown and Tyrese Maxey, take the pressure off Joel Embiid, because he's always hurt anyway, but he's shown he's not going to be the guy who's going to lead somebody to a title. But you've got those guys like VJ Edgecombe is really exciting. So, yeah, I was excited about that. It's funny because everybody else I know is like, oh, he should have gone to Cleveland. I'm like, why does he have to go somewhere he played before? Why don't I see somewhere new?
0: I'm way more intrigued by this than Cleveland or a Miami thing or, you know.
2: Well, what are the Celtics thinking? Because they traded Jaylen Brown to the Sixers, and they're like, oh,
0: whoops.
2: Oh, no.
0: Yeah, because Sham said today that doesn't happen. That deal does not happen, LeBron to Philly, without Jaylen Brown going there. So
2: nope.
0: Slay Dog sitting down. Staples, big fan of the LeBron to Philly thing. Slay Dog. Liked it, Andy. Give us something to talk about, man.
2: That's exactly right. It's funny because it popped right before we recorded my show today. And, of course, we're a college football show. So I was like, how do we work LeBron into this? But it was a good thing. We were talking to Steve Sarkisian in cap space. So it was easy because I was like, LeBron, you don't have to worry about cap space because he's a billionaire and he's just going to take whatever's available.
0: Yeah. He took the veteran minimum. For those that don't know, there are a lot of college football players that will make more than LeBron James this year.
2: It's wild. but it was such a flex. Because I think Rich Paul said it, his agent said it on his podcast, like, he's a literal billionaire. The difference is so negligible to him, it does not matter.
3: Yeah. Like, I'll make this up and all. If I win this championship, I can guarantee I make up whatever that is that was left on the floor. I promise.
0: Well, it's interesting.
2: Clay, I was on Twitter just now, and I saw Fanatics already has the T-shirts and the jerseys out. So, like they've already. This has already been covered.
0: Catch Andy on Twitter, at Andy Staples, also at On3, and YouTube.com/@On3Sports for the YouTube channel there. What was your biggest takeaway from SEC Media Days, Andy?
2: There's some funny coaches in the league now. I'm glad there's some personality. It's not boring anymore. It's never really boring, but I think, you know, it started with Will Stein being like, hey, I'm the reason. He's not the problem. He's the reason that they're going to get better. And then Sumrall was hilarious, and Pete Golding tried to be polite, and then he couldn't because it's just not in him. And then you got Ryan Silverfield talking about all his aura. Like, I was very... very intrigued by how funny everybody was. And I'm glad because that, like, if you get, let's say you get an Ole Miss Florida rivalry bubbles up and you get Sumrall and Golding sniping at each other, that's going to be good. That's going to be good for the game.
0: I love it too. I love all the personality. You're right. And Will Stein, it was Silverfield, right? That Silverfield. Was asked about it. He went through that with us. So one of the media members in Arkansas asked him about his aura, and he was like, I don't even know how to answer that, but I have a hot wife, so I must be pretty cool.
2: I like the answer. He's like, I can recite any Biggie song. I have a hot wife. I'm an SEC head coach.
0: Yes.
2: I mean, that's a pretty good run right there. I texted him after that. I said, juicy or give me the loot, which one would you do? On stage.
3: Ooh.
2: He did not answer.
3: Oh.
2: I mean, he answered. He laughed. He did the laughing emoji, but he did not pick one. The correct answer is juicy.
3: Yeah, easy. You got to go with that because the crowd going to sing along and everything. Grandmothers know that. Come on, you got to go with that one.
0: Grandmothers know
2: it. Super Nintendo, Sega Genesis.
3: When I was dead broke, I couldn't picture this.
2: Exactly.
0: Oh, speaking of video game systems, Whit Weeks told us that he and his boys play Mario Kart on the Wii.
3: He did say that.
0: And then Babs was like, old school Wii and Mario Kart? He's like, oh, yeah, it's great.
3: Yeah.
2: Whit Weeks looks like he walked out of another generation. I had an LSU fan text me on LSU's day yesterday and say, Whit Weeks looks like someone who coached me in T-ball in 1988. And it's funny because like 2 minutes later, I was walking to the bathroom and Whit Weeks walked right past me. And I'm just imagining Whit Weeks in like a way too tight polo and those, you know, the bike coaching shorts that they used to have, the little polyester things with the giant waistband. Like, he would fit in perfectly. Yeah, he would have been amazing.
0: Jacob Hester said he looks like a character in Varsity Blues, and that he asked him about it, and Whit Week said he's never even seen the movie.

0: movie.
1: Yeah, because it came out before he was born.
0: What about Lane Kiffin? We're all going to die. He said there are two people he never thought would die, his dad and Hulk Hogan. I thought that was one of the more interesting quotes taken out.
1: You know, that one actually hit me because, like, okay, so I lost my mom in 2006. I was in my 20s. It was awful. And, you know, one of those things that changes your life forever.
0: Yeah.
1: And obviously that death affected me more than anything. So, like, I get where he's coming from when he's talking about Monty, his dad. The Hulk Hogan thing I also got, though, because I had never once had any sort of celebrity death affect me in any way, shape, or form. You know, you see the news, like, okay, I like that person. That's sad. But the day Jimmy Buffett died a few years ago,
0: yeah,
1: for whatever reason, I couldn't process that right. I kept thinking, like, wait, I never thought I was supposed to live in a world where Jimmy Buffett wasn't also in the world. Like, that wasn't supposed to happen. And that one messed with me. So I get the whole Hulk Hogan thing.
0: Mm-hmm. Yeah, Jimmy Buffett lived here. His kids went to, where did they go? Father Ryan or FRA? FRA, maybe. But yeah, I get it. Let's see, the SEC media vote, which I always forget to do. I think Zeph did it for us. I don't know.
1: I definitely forgot to do it.
2: No, I gave up halfway through because you had to select like 13 offensive linemen, and I don't think I can name 13 offensive linemen.
0: Well,
2: right
0: I'm
2: now.
0: Not even going to go there. But so the media picked LSU to finish fifth, and if you look at their over-under win total, that tracks, right? But Lane Kiffin's got the biggest roster spend out there, and all of this pressure. Like,
1: does he though?
0: Well, if they finish, if they finish fifth, what's the reaction in Baton Rouge?
1: They're not going to be happy.
0: Yeah.
1: They're not going to fire him, but they're not going to be happy. I think, you know, the baseline for Lane, for them to be happy, is make the playoff this year. But here's the thing. You can finish fourth and probably make the playoff. So you only got to get a little bit better than what was predicted.
3: So let me ask you this. If you look at all of these quarterbacks and the ones that are coming back with experience, including the limited experience that you have at Mississippi State, who's the one outside of Arch that you're looking at and saying, you know what? Man, this dude right here can push. Give me two guys you're looking at that can push their team. I would take
1: Trinidad Shambliss over Arch.
3: Okay, yeah. Well, no question. Yeah.
1: Which SEC quarterback do you want? Mm-hmm. Trinidad.
0: Think about how big of a statement that is considering this time last year.
3: Yeah.
0: Like, if I told you this time last year that you were going to say that in 1 year, you'd be shocked, right?
1: Well, yeah, with the guy from I would take the guy from Ferris State over Arch Manning? Yeah, absolutely. No question.
0: But that's how big of a story that was last year.
3: Yeah.
1: Yeah, I'm not saying I'm an NFL team drafting here. I'm saying I'm running a college football team.
3: There you go.
1: And I got to find a college football quarterback for this year. Hell yeah, I'm taking Trinidad Shambliss first.
3: Yeah. Now, who's your dark horse for being that guy, to creme de la creme of the SEC? If he were to rise above and lead his team out of nowhere, who would that guy be for you?
1: So, I think we've forgotten about Lenora Sellers.
3: Yes.
1: Because nobody could block for him last year.
0: Yes. That's a great point.
3: Yes.
1: I got a feeling Lenora Sellers may have some for everybody.
3: Oh, I hope so. Oh, I hope so. Because you're talking about electric, exciting.
1: Yeah, and it's not just he can run. Like, the arm's great, too.
3: Yep.
1: Like, he's got everything.
3: Yep. He needs those guys around him to be that guy, too. The receiver.
0: That offensive line was so bad.
3: Yeah, it was like, horrific.
0: It's hard to even tell.
3: It was horrific. You know? And we'll be able to see the work that's been put in at receiver. If Harbaugh can be able to catch these passes, we know he can outrun people and get away.
1: Yeah.
3: He's got to be able to catch it.
1: It's funny. I was talking to somebody about Nick Harbor's handshake, and they were like, his grip strength is just too big. Like, his hand might be too strong to catch balls.
3: Yeah.
1: Like, they're just not soft enough. They're too strong.
3: This is true. This is so true.
0: Did you get a chance to talk to John Daly down there?
1: I did. So I was recording my Yahoo show with Ross Dellinger at the end of the hallway, which was right next to the door that John Daly was going out when he needed to smoke a cigarette. So
0: that's what he was doing. I looked down there and I couldn't find him, and I was like,
1: "What the hell do you think he was doing?" So,
0: he also had a gigantic cup in front of him while he did 3 hours of radio.
1: Oh yeah. So our third co-host, Stephen Godfrey, lives in Nashville. He was at home. So I could see Godfrey on the screen, and Ross and I are sitting there in person in Tampa. And I said on the show, I said, guys, in about 2 minutes, I'm going to have to get up and let John Daly in. He's out there smoking a cigarette, and he's locked out. And so he comes in, and I turn the camera on him, and Ross grabs the other microphone and hands it to him. And Godfrey's like, wait, what, you were serious? So, yeah, he's been doing this all day. So we got like 2 minutes with him on the show after that.
0: Oh, that's awesome. I can't wait to have him on. I really want to dive into that 1991 PGA Championship story.
1: Because he apparently was a punter in high school.
0: Is that true?
1: Which I had no idea. That's what he told us.
0: Wow.
3: I don't doubt it, man. He's one of them dudes that you look at and be like, oh, he can't do that. And he go out there and he's 33s.
0: He can't drink 45 beers in one night. Yeah.
3: After dropping
1: before all that, I didn't know he was in the building. Mm. And I'm walking around and there's a lady sitting at our on-three table. And she's wearing a hat with the logo of the Bearded Pig on it. The Bearded Pig is the best barbecue restaurant in Jacksonville. And I said, oh, I love that place. And she said, oh, I've never been there. I said, oh. And then I turned and I looked past her, and there's John Daly doing radio. I'm like, oh, my God, it's John Daly. And she goes, yeah, I'm his wife. I was like, oh. And she goes, yeah, I wear this hat because he's my Bearded Pig. Which I thought he might take offense to, but apparently Fuzzy Seller gave him the name the Pig.
0: Oh, wow.
1: When they were on tour together, and it stuck.
3: Oh, I know he loved it.
0: So that 91 PGA Championship deal. So Jim Nance tells the story beautifully, but he was the ninth alternate. So he gets the call at 2 a.m. the day before the tournament. He drives all the way to Indianapolis overnight and goes 3 under in round one.
1: Yeah. And the thing is, like, when he won it, you thought, okay, one hit wonder. And then he wins the British Open.
0: That's right. That's right. So, that's cool. So, do you go Texas or Georgia as preseason SEC champ?
1: I probably would pick Texas, even though they seem to have a Georgia problem. But the thing is, they don't play Georgia in the regular season. Like, if they see Georgia, they're going to see them in the SEC championship game or the playoffs. So, I just think Texas has the best roster right now. And can they beat Georgia? I don't know. I would need to actually see that, but they may not have to. So that's
0: a good point.
1: Takes it away.
0: I think Ole Miss can be maybe that team that jumps in.
1: I think Ole Miss should make the playoffs. I think there's a good chance they're going to be better than they were last year.
0: Yeah. Was Dellinger the one guy that voted for Kentucky to win the SEC?
1: No. I'm sure that was one of our KSR guys at on three.
3: Right.
1: I mean, Nick Roush from KSR has already predicted a Kentucky victory against Alabama in week two. He is
3: really?
1: He has hung that shingle out there. Oh, yeah.
3: Wow. He's talking about getting out there.
0: That's funny.
3: Next level. That,
0: Andy Staples on 3.com. Man, it was fun hanging out with you this week, brother, and appreciate the visit.
1: We have to request that our tables be put next to each other every time.
3: We need that.
0: Yeah.
3: We need that. We can swap shows midway. Definitely.
1: Exactly. Perfect.
0: Oh, absolutely. We do need to, Zeph just reminded me, we do need to get your take on DGG, the running back out of Chattanooga Baylor, going to Tennessee. What do you think about that?
1: My favorite moment of the entire week was when the Baylor school in Chattanooga put out a tweet that said, we're now an Adidas school on the day that he committed to Tennessee, which is also now an Adidas school.
3: I gotta do it. Gotta do it.
0: Love it, man. Thank you, Andy. Appreciate you, brother.
1: Appreciate it, guys. See ya.
0: All right. Andy Staples on 3.com does a great job. He covers the entire nation, so it's always fun to visit with him. But, yeah, first place votes received, Georgia 88, Texas 57, Ole Miss 6, Texas A&M 5, Bama 3, Oklahoma and LSU 2, Kentucky 1.
2: So, who voted for Kentucky? Like, what are we doing?
0: Didn't Vanderbilt get a vote last year and then they win 10 games?
2: It was 2 years ago when we were in Dallas. Two people voted for them to win the SEC, and we were all like, "Who the hell? Like, who's doing this? No. Who's doing this?"
3: Now, I think Andy is right. Like Nick Roush, the tall guy. It's more than likely it's him for real.
0: We spent a lot of time.
3: You know what I'm saying?
0: He's huge.
3: Good dude, though. But
0: good dude.
2: Should probably reach out and ask him.
3: Would you be shocked?
2: Do some investigative journalism.
3: In this order.
0: Kentucky Sports Radio votes Kentucky 1, I would not be shocked. Is that what you were saying?
3: No. Oh. No, absolutely not. No, I know that. Who would you be in this predicted order of finish? Who would you be shocked if they finish where they did?
0: Here is the predicted order of finish coming out of SEC Media Days. I'll start at 16, all right? 16, Arkansas.
2: It's either them or Kentucky, I think.
0: With all due respect to Kentucky, I would put them 16. Now, you know, Kenny Minchie's the quarterback. He's from here. We met him. Great dude. But you need more than that, right?
3: You putting who at 16? Kentucky?
0: I was, yeah.
3: I ain't mad at them.
0: 15 is Mississippi State.
2: I don't agree with that.
0: I think they'll be much better than that I think we talked about it this week. I really think Kamario Taylor, a lot of people don't know who he is. They will. I think that guy is a problem. Mm-hmm. He had over 300 total yards and 2 touchdowns in each of the last 2 games.
3: Yeah, he's really good. I'm rolling with him. I like his energy.
0: Highest rated quarterback prospect ever to sign with Mississippi State.
3: Yeah.
2: And pairing him with Jeff Levy, who we spent some time with, mm-hmm. a good chunk of time with this week, like you can see like the offensive plan. And it worked at Tennessee. It's the Heupel type of offense and system that he is trying to implement. And it worked at Tennessee. And the one thing that Levy just didn't have at Mississippi State was that quarterback to run it. And so now I think with Kamario Taylor, like you mentioned, I think this is a guy who can finally get Levy, as long as they stay healthy. Because that's been another thing with Mississippi State, is they've been riddled by injury since he's been there. So
0: I enjoyed our conversation with him. You can get all of the SEC Media Day stuff, content that we put out there on podcast. Download where you get your podcast, 3HL podcast feed, or go to 1045thezone.com. I asked him, what restaurant are you taking us to if we come to Starkville? And he goes, man, my favorite restaurant in Starkville is Chick-fil-A.
2: Mm-hmm. But
0: either that or Mom. Yeah, he said he lives 30 minutes from home, yeah. And Mom cooks incredible food.
3: Yeah, home cooking, boy.
2: What'd he say he went? He got roast beef, green beans when he went home
0: cornbread,
2: last time?
0: Yeah. All right, 15, Mississippi State. This is how the media voted the SEC preseason. 14, Kentucky. 13, Vanderbilt. Coming off the 10-win season. The media's like, prove it to me again.
3: People jumped on my neck when I said it.
2: Yeah, Slay's,
0: I remember Slay, that.
2: Slay's been singing this since the season ended, right?
0: Mm-hmm. Yeah.
2: Since they didn't get picked to go to the playoffs, you've been
3: it's odd.
0: More like a 6-7.
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6: In Major League Baseball today, Colorado was a winner at Milwaukee 5-2. Right now, bottom of the sixth in Detroit, the Tigers and Tarek Skubal have a 2-1 lead over the Royals. Cubs at Pirates 1-1 in the top of the sixth. Diamondbacks tied 2-2 at Washington, bottom of the fourth. The Yankees still lead 1-0 at Philadelphia, bottom of the fifth inning. Paul Goldschmidt with a home run there. And in progress, it's the Orioles over the Braves, 2-0 in the top of the fourth. Rays are leading 2-1 against Cleveland in the bottom of the fourth. LeBron James is signing with the 76ers 1 year plus a player option. Philadelphia hasn't won the NBA title in over 40 years. James says this will be his final contract. He spent the last 8 years with the Lakers. The WNBA is off. Their All-Star game is Saturday in Chicago. And Michael Kim shot 59 at the PGA event in Minnesota. He leads by 3 strokes. I'm Steve DeSager.
5: One guy is happily divorced. 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One guy gets called daddy by his 3 beautiful daughters. Aww. 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One guy's been inducted into 3 halls of fame. One guy has only mocked a hall. Does this seem weird to anybody else?
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9: Great to be back. You gonna get handed out?
8: No, no, no. I'm gonna get a little lobster tonight. That's the dinner tonight.
7: Oh, well, Rob, can I ask you a question about your big travel?
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